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1: Chicago police asking for the public's help after a burning cross, a historic hate symbol, was discovered at Grant Park. Police released video of the incident, which shows the image of a person walking away from the area, and they're asking people to be on alert and report any suspicious activity. A Florida woman suing state law enforcement, accusing officers of wrongfully arresting her for a deadly car crash.
2: When Florida Highway Patrol troopers arrested Lindsay Isaacs of Orlando for a deadly hit-and-run crash, she insisted she wasn't involved, but she alleges the troopers ignored her.
3: I kept telling them, you have the wrong person. Look at my car. There's no damage.
2: Isaac spent 2 weeks in jail because those troopers swore statements that her car had evidence of being in a wreck, but it didn't. Isaac's car and license tag didn't even match descriptions given by witnesses. Charges were eventually dropped, and another suspect is now being prosecuted. Isaac's is suing in federal court. Evan Brown, Fox News.
1: Game 4 of the NBA Finals tips off in about a half hour as the New York Knicks battle the San Antonio Spurs.
4: The Spurs taking Game 3 on Monday after dropping the first two games of the series, handing the Knicks their first loss in over a month and a half. They'll look to tie the series up before heading back home to Texas for Game 5 on Saturday. Meanwhile, for the Knicks, they look to bounce back and take a commanding 3-1 series lead. Doing so will put them just one game away from their first championship since 1973.
1: Fox's Tony Genualdo. Scientists have unearthed marine communities they say are thriving on a millions-year-old whale graveyard. Researchers used a submersible to explore the remains in the southeastern Indian Ocean and found bones dating back 5.3 million years, as well as living creatures. The new study was published Wednesday in the journal Nature. I'm Lisa LaSera. This is Fox News.
5: Reason.
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8: Partly cloudy skies overnight as temperatures slowly fall towards the low 70s, waking up Thursday morning. We've got another hot and humid day ahead of us on Thursday. High temperatures reaching the low 90s by the afternoon hours with mostly clear sunny skies. High humidity though, so it'll feel more like we're into the mid to upper 90s. I'm meteorologist Belle Oliver in the WVLT First Alert Weather Center.
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0: language Democrats in D.C. who say language like abolish ICE are unhelpful for the political health of the Democratic Party.
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0: 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You know, I thought I was in O'Reilly's inner circle. I thought we, you know, years at Fox, it was somewhat a contentious relationship, but it was all his fault. And, you know, now we've become friends, and Bill O'Reilly for decades apparently has this guy's trip. And he's never invited me. And he went to Ireland last week. And I guess maybe I just, you know, assumed something I shouldn't have assumed, and that we were friends and I didn't get the invite. It got lost in the mail. What happened?
1: Well, you're such a big star that, you know, I'd have to have people. And, you know, what would you like for breakfast, Mr. Hannity? You know.
0: Bill, you have been around me. And we every time we go to breakfast, I have paid for breakfast because I want to beat you to the check and let you know that I have respect for you, and I like to do that all the time anyway. And we've had good times, good conversations, all the above, reminiscing, all fun. And I just don't make the cut. What's the reason?
1: Well, it's just intimidation. All of those guys.
0: You're so full of it.
1: Hannity's calling. Oh my God! You know, and look, the cell phone. You know, how many cell phone pictures will you have to pose for? I mean, like 300. You know, we'll be in Killarney, and you'll be still be up in Dublin with lines to get your cell phone picture. So anyway, you'll go. You'll be invited the next time around. That's for sure. And my guys are mad at me because they heard you on the radio, and they go, "What do you do? Why don't you invite Hannity?" I get many, many reasons. But no, you'll be invited next time.
0: No, I'm glad you had a good trip. I honestly wouldn't have been able to make it anyway. You know my schedule. It's insane. I get older, I work more, and I love it. I don't know what it is, Bill. It's in our DNA. We both love what we do. We both feel blessed to do what we do. All right, let me get you focused here. And primary day and Graham Plattner and all the coverage obviously associated with this lunatic. I can run through the litany. I've done it a lot for this audience. You know, a guy that calls his the people in his own state racist and bigoted and dumb. A guy that, you know, attacks women that were victims of rape. A guy that has a Nazi tattoo. A guy that thinks all cops are bastards. And this is now the modern Democratic Party. And he won with, you know, 75-8% of the vote last night. And then you got, you know, six gender Tellerico, welcome Matt at the border. God is non-binary. No problem men playing women's sports. Vegan campaign in the state of Texas. He's running there. Then you've got your buddy Mamdani in your state of New York, in the city of New York. Then you've got AOC in the squad. Then you've got Pocahontas and Bernie Sanders and the radicals have taken over, and here's the more interesting part I want you to comment on. Chuck Schumer, who's minority leader in name only, Hakeem Jeffries, no Democratic leader will dare speak out against the radicalism in their party. There are some today that are arguing this is great for the Democratic Party. Plattner represents their version of Donald Trump, which I think is so obscene. It's barely worth a mention. However, how do you analyze this going into the midterms?
1: Hurts the Democratic Party, no doubt about it. And you left out one thing, that the New York State Legislature has now passed a law banning the words mom and dad in any state correspondence. So all of this, if you are an independent voter, if you are somebody who really pays attention, you go, this is radioactive here, and it's going to get worse, not better, because these people aren't in it for dialogue. They're not going to be convinced. They're fanatics. They don't like their country. They want a different country. They don't like mom or dad. You know what they're replacing mom or dad with? Gestation. I can't wait to get the first.
0: I did a whole segment on it on this program. I mean, Bill, this is nuts. I mean, these people are certifiable.
1: So it hurts the Democratic Party, but the country now is swinging into self-absorption. And the reason that this nut won in Maine is he didn't have anybody run against him, number one. The opponent, the former governor, dropped out. And then there are enough people who are angry about their personal circumstances because they're going to throw out all the incumbents. I'm going to vote for anybody like Karen Bass in L.A. I don't care how she's, wrecked the city. I'm just mad, so I'm going to vote for the opposition. A lot of that going around. It's self-destructive, is no doubt. I mean, the main thing for me is if you are against ICE, and they just passed it, as you know, last night, funding for ICE. Well, Great Britain, and I was in London doing a special, all right, they don't have any ICE. Okay, they don't have anybody tracking down criminals. And now they're on the verge of a violent, violent clash between the far left and, let's say, the people who don't want anarchy. In Belfast last night, they were out on the street, both sides. Because a Sudanese immigrant tried to behead somebody on the street. Now, will that happen here? Probably not, because we have better controls. But when you don't have any controls, like in the UK, none, this is what you're going to get.
0: Let me ask you, and we did touch on it last week when you were in Europe, and there's a poll out today, interestingly, that shows only 11% of Europeans now view the U.S. as an ally. Well, I'm sorry, I don't know anybody in the U.S. that feels that Europe has moral clarity anymore, and it has been a declining continent for the following reasons. They have embraced, first of all, they've neglected their national security and defense. Dramatically over decades, they are not militarily prepared if they are to be attacked. One, two, radical climate alarmism, radical socialism now for decades. They have adopted it. Number three, I believe that unfettered illegal immigration without assimilation resulting in Sharia courts in Great Britain, no-go zones in other parts of Europe, including France. They are very real, Bill, and if people are not assimilating and they want to change the society which they're moving to, not be a part of it, that is going to be a long-term massive problem for them. Am I right or wrong? What say you?
1: Yeah, you left out one thing. They don't like Trump. The rank-and-file Europeans don't like Trump, and there's two reasons for that. Number one, you think our press is irresponsible? You should watch their press. I can't even.
0: I've been in it quite often in my life, as you have. Let's put it that way.
1: I can't get BillO'Reilly.com up and running in most European countries because they want $250,000 for defamation insurance, not just on me, but on any independent journalist. You got to pay them $250,000 a year because they don't want outside voices. They want a left-wing point of view. So this is all the Europeans hear. The second point is that President Trump's a bit bellicose. Now, we in America know that. We followed the man. We know that he is bombastic, and we've accepted it. They have not accepted it in Europe. And so it becomes personal, just like the vote for the Democratic Party. Becomes personal. There's no rationality to it. And forget about history, forget about Iran, forget about all that. Europeans are self-absorbed, generally speaking. Ireland's an exception because they're not part of this cabal.
0: By the way, are you eligible for dual citizenship in Ireland? I am. My mother had dual citizenship.
1: I'm not because my people came over in 1868, so it's far back.
0: When did the potato famine begin? Around then, right?
1: Yeah, I mean, I might be able to get it, but probably not. But Sweden, which was once the most socialistic country, they have gone 180 degrees away from that. They're one of the few European countries that aren't buying into the self-destruction that unfettered migration, socialism brings. It brings anarchy. Look, when you have a guy, and the BBC had to cover it, you could tell they didn't want to cover this story. All right, a guy being beheaded. The Sudanese guy didn't actually get there, but he was trying. I mean, you know, all control has been lost. When I was on Edgware Road, which is they call it Little Beirut in London, and I lived in London for a year when I was in college. When I was on Edgware Road, those people did not want me there, Hannity. I had two big security guys, but that we got in and out of there as fast as we could, and there was not one police officer in any place that we went in the Muslim neighborhoods. Not one.
0: You know what shocked me? We were doing coverage. It had something Trump-related, and Linda, maybe you remember this particular trip, and if you do, remind me. That's when we had to do the hotel switcheroo and you were losing your mind because you were insistent that we
2: get on the line. That was the first Russia summit, and we were in Trafalgar Square in London.
0: Okay, so we go there, Bill. I'm figuring, let's take some TV cameras. I'll go amongst the people. There's an anti-Trump rally. They have no idea who the hell Sean Hannity is. Well, that was maybe one of the biggest miscalculations in my life. I show up with a camera. Bill, everybody in that crowd knew me, and a mob literally surrounded me within 2 minutes wanting to kill me. And the bobbies over there with no guns couldn't do anything.
1: Yeah, I mean, look, the prevailing wisdom on the part of the British government is let them do what they want to do. That's it. And that's the tension in the United States. Because all of these people who object to funding, not one Democrat voted to fund Homeland Security. Not one. And that
0: Unbelievable. And by the way, thank God they got that funded.
1: Right. And that tells you that the Democratic Party wants open borders. They want this to happen. 23 gang members, foreign gang members, all illegal, were arrested in Massachusetts yesterday. 23 on a variety of crimes. And Massachusetts, do you think those people want those gang members deported? They don't. And when people ask me to explain it, I can't explain it because it's self-destructive behavior.
0: Quick break, right back. More things with all things self-proclaimed simple man, Bill O'Reilly, all things O'Reilly, BillO'Reilly.com. 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
0: Born on America's darkest day, September 11, 2001, the Tunnel to Towers Foundation, they've been helping America's heroes ever since. Heroes like Fire Lieutenant Michael Wells. Now inspired by the heroism of firefighters on 9/11, Michael felt a calling to pursue his dream of serving his community as a firefighter. Now he would devote 14 years to his fire department. He would rise to lieutenant. He saved lives. He earned the badge of honor for all of his bravery. But sadly, he lost his battle with occupational cancer. This 25th anniversary of 9/11, Michael's story reminds all of us of the profound impact that day had on America's heroes and their families. Now, Michael leaves behind his loving wife, Katie, their three children, and the Tunnel to Towers Foundation, with your help, was able to honor Michael by paying off the Wells family mortgage. 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Just go to their website, the letter T, the number 2, the letter T.org. The letter T, the number 2, the letter T.org. 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

0: continue with all things Simple Man, Bill O'Reilly, all things O'Reilly at BillO'Reilly.com. All right, let me go back. I want to refocus you on how these midterms are shaping up. Now, I do have some statistics to throw at you. First of all, we had the racial gerrymandering decision, which I think is crucial heading into the midterms, helping Republicans. That's number one. Number two, I think very, very important, the Abigail Spanberger power grab, that didn't play out well at all for anybody. So I think that is key. Now, here's some information I know you don't have, and I have to do it quick. Republicans are now favored to win the House, according to the latest numbers that have come out. GOP gained 229,000 voters relative to Democrats since 24. Dems lost 275 voters across 28 swing districts since November of 24. I think this, with the radicalism we were discussing, I think their odds are diminishing. And this is not a typical election year, but I'm only giving you 30 seconds to wrap up.
1: Well, look.
0: Unless you want to stay over. I mean, we love holding you over.
1: All right.
0: Because, I mean, you're so popular. You want to analyze this election? And I'll go over it in more detail. And we don't have to rush it.
1: Okay. We can do that.
0: All right, Mr. O'Reilly. I'll buy breakfast next time I see you. And I know you'll be very intimidated, and your friends would be intimidated if they saw me. That's so silly. I'm the easiest going guy they'll ever meet. You know that. Listen, it's no secret. 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

0: This is Nnamdi Asamoah. I play football for the Philadelphia Eagles, but what I do off the field with United Way might be more important. I'm a volunteer tutor and mentor. Why? Because over a million kids a year drop out of school, and that's not okay. It takes 12 years to create a graduate, but it takes about the same time to create a dropout. And the difference between a child becoming one or the other could be me, or it could be you.
1: News. I'm Tom Graham. The U.S. launching fresh strikes on Iran today following ramped up violence in the region. Fox's Jennifer Griffin.
2: Initial explosions were heard almost simultaneously at port cities along the Strait of Hormuz, Sirik, Kish Island, Keshem Island, and the airport and airbase at Bandar Abbas.
1: Latest strikes come after President Trump accused Iran of shooting down a U.S. Apache helicopter earlier this week. A chemical issue that led to mass evacuations in Southern California remains under investigation.
3: Nearly 3 weeks after a chemical tank overheated, risking an explosion and forcing 50,000 people out of their homes, the FBI is serving a search warrant at the aerospace facility where it happened, GKN in the Orange County city of Garden Grove. A federal judge authorizing the seizure of documents and records related to methyl methacrylate, the highly flammable liquid in the tank.
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4: Partly cloudy skies overnight as temperatures slowly fall towards the low 70s. For your Thursday, mostly clear and sunny, high temperatures pushing into the low 90s. I'm meteorologist Belle Oliver in the WVLT First Alert Weather Center.

0: Thursday on The Phil Show, we continue our journey to find joy. Also, my cardiologist is going to be here. 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Men's Health Month continues. 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
2: All right, 25 till the top of the hour, 800-941-SEAN. 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Now, summertime is upon us. Most people outdoors, you know, that increases the chances that, you know, God forbid that moment comes and someone wants to bring harm to you and your family and kill you and your family. You'll have the ability to defend yourself. I wish the world were different. It's not. Sig Sauer, all of them proudly made right here in America in the live free or die state of New Hampshire. They have over a third of their employees now former law enforcement and veterans. They are a proud partner to our military. Sig Sauer is the official sidearm of all branches of the military. I've got a number of Sig Sauers. I got the M17, the P365, the M17 carried by our brave men and women defending freedom around the world. It's also carried by NATO troops. And remember, the P365, number one concealed carry pistol in the country. And we are a Sig Sauer family. Sweet baby James, he has several. I have several. Linda owns this bizarre one that I've never seen. It's this P365 Rose Special Edition. Anyway, check it out online. 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It's a limited time. All right, we're talking to Bill O'Reilly, all things self-proclaimed simple man. He's agreed to stick around a little bit longer, and I think it's important. So with the emergence of what we saw in Maine last night and this lunatic Graham Plattner, and we've gone over his record repeatedly, I won't echo it here, and then, you know, cisgender, God is non-binary, Tellerico, and all the craziness with him. And now it's the party of Grandpa Bernie, Pocahontas. Bernie's endorsement is more important than any other Democrat. And he's got a very good track record this primary season. And, you know, Ro Khanna, they're all supporting

0: and platinum. And then you've got Mom Donnie in New York. New York might be unique in some ways, but you got to pay attention. The most radical elected official in the country. You got El Sayed running in Michigan in the Senate race there. Then AOC in the squad. And you've got all the rising anti-Semitism. And then the leadership or leaders in name only will never take on the radicalism, no matter how bad, even if it's a Nazi tattoo. A party that's closing argument in the 2024 election is Donald Trump is a Nazi, fascist, racist Gestapo. Now doesn't have a problem running a guy. They are proudly getting behind a guy with the Nazi tattoo on him for 20 years. And the most baggage I've ever seen in any candidate in my life. Now, I'm asking Bill O'Reilly if this strategy is going to work through the prism of a new study that came out. The GOP since 24 have gained 229,000 voters relative to Democrats. Democrats have lost a whopping 275,000 voters across 28 swing states. Add to that the racial gerrymandering decision at the Supreme Court. Add to that Abigail Spanberger's power grab didn't work. Bill O'Reilly, what say you? Analyze this election year compared to historic midterm election years, which usually goes against the party in power.
1: I have a different take on it. If I'm running the Republican Party, I'm not going on defense at all. I'm going to basically say, look, we're going to continue our policies that work and then list the policies that work. You start with the immigration, the border, that kind of thing. But I do believe that President Trump has got to help the Republican Party and wrap this Iran thing up. Now, the word is that there's going to be military action soon, could be during your television show tonight. Against the mullahs. But the president has said this many times before and has not carried through. This time he has to. He has to. And once that is established, that the mullahs are not calling the shots anymore, then you'll start to see the American people re-engage. And inflation, which topped 4% today, will come quickly down. Oil prices will come down, food will come down. Everything will come down pretty fast once this Iran situation is pacified to some degree. It's going to take pain to do it. Pain on the Iranians, mostly, but we're going to have to do it. The second thing is that the president himself has got to go out and explain some of the policies that he is putting forth in a little bit more direct way, that this is how it helps you. Okay, this is how it helps you, because we're doing this. And it gets to be easy. We're funding ICE. And it helps you because we're taking gang members off the street like they did yesterday in Massachusetts. And Massachusetts doesn't want to take gang members off the street. Are you going to vote for a party like that? Got to keep the message simple, taut, but you really...
0: You got to keep it pithy, Bill. Use the right word.
1: You got to keep it pithy, honey. I got a shirt. I'll send it to you. Keep it...
0: Oh, my God. Is there anything you didn't turn into merchandise in your career? Is there anything... You had no spin zone mats for people's homes. That cracked me up.
1: Right out of my night. But anyway... I don't think that at this juncture in June, early June, anybody can call this midterm. But I do believe that the Republican Party has to be more assertive here and not just blasting the Democrats, but saying, here's what we're going to continue to do for you. Wake up. Okay? Wake up. You don't want these people in charge. I wish everybody could go to L.A. and San Francisco and just see the condition of those cities. It is absolutely a disgrace, both of them.
0: Well, I will tell you, I think this is, look, historical trends are what they are. The party in power historically will lose seats in the House and Senate. I don't think this is your typical election year because this is not the Democratic Party of old. We've been at this for too many decades to not know this is so radicalized, this party. Now, the only thing is there enough? People seem to forget, Bill, that the people that are voting in these primaries, the ones that are supporting Graham Plattner and El Sayed and Tallarico and Mamdani and AOC, well, more in the Senate races, they are hardcore radicalized Democrats that tend to show up during primary voting season. Just like you have, you know, more conservatives will show up. The base will show up more for primaries for Republicans. And so is this reflective of Democrats nationwide? Are they going to embrace this? That's where I think my every brain cell I have tells me it doesn't make sense that they would.
1: Depends where you live. So I.
0: What about Maine? What about Texas? What about Michigan?
1: Well, Texas and Michigan. Michigan's too hard. Texas will stay Republican.
0: Oh, but you got El Sayed. He's out there campaigning with Hassan Piker, who said we deserve 9/11, Bill.
1: Yeah, but that's Michigan. And
0: it's Michigan, but do you think the people of Michigan, you know, short of maybe a pocket of radicals that live there, are they going to support that?
1: I don't know. It's a big union thing in Michigan. And the union, you know, these bosses come in and they say, here's what you're going to do. And a lot of people do it. But the overall theme that you're putting forth is that the majority of the American voters do not want this radical socialism. And that is true. But the stronger your alternative is to that,
0: the better,
1: the more chance you have to win.
0: All right. I think we got it. Mr. O'Reilly, we do appreciate the extra time. Thank you for being with us. I'm glad you had a good trip, even though you didn't invite me. And my feelings are not hurt. I'm not taking it personally.
1: I'm very happy to hear that, Hannity.
0: No, you don't give a flying rip, let's be honest. But we do appreciate you on the program. I know this is the happiest time of the week for you.
1: It is.
0: Just saying.
1: Time for
0: Because nobody knows how to handle you but me, to be very honest. I watch you do these debates with people, and I'm like, will you let the guy talk and just shut up? The guy has something to say. Ask him a question, let him answer, and then challenge the answer. Am I wrong about that? I'm not.
1: We've been successful with the way I do stuff. That's all I can tell you.
0: All right. All things simple, man. Bill O'Reilly, BillO'Reilly.com. Thank you, sir. Appreciate you. All right. Quick break. We'll come right back. We'll hit the phones toll free. It's 800-941-SHAWN if you want to be a part of the program as we continue.
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12: A Better Life with Dr. Sanjay Gupta.
13: If you are struggling with substance abuse, alcohol, pills, whatever it may be, first of all, it's nothing to be ashamed of. We know addiction is a brain disease, and we also know getting into recovery can be tough. Also, in case this helps, I want to tell you about a new study at a Harvard School of Public Health, which found that spiritual belief, the idea of a steady religious practice, had a protective effect from addiction. Experts we talked to told us there were probably a few reasons why this might be the case. Number one, excessive drug and alcohol use would not be the norm in a religious community, and people want to fit in. Two, a belief in a higher power provides people with hope and solace, great foils for addiction. And three, and I think there's some merit to this, regular attendance in a faith community also provides connection. Just like in AA, camaraderie and social support is often what you need. I'm Dr. Sanjay Gupta, helping you live a better life.
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0: All right, let's get to our busy phones. 800-941-SHAWN, our number. Let's say hi to Mary is in Nevada. Mary, how are you? Glad you called.
1: Hi. Thank you very much for taking the call.
0: Well, what a very warm welcome. You have a warmth to your voice that is far more engaging than Bill's. Go ahead.
1: I am calling because I live in Nevada, and I just want to say that I am a supporter of Lindsey Graham all the way over here in Nevada, because once upon a time, I was sort of apolitical about 10 years ago or so. And I was wondering if he was the real deal. I happened to pick up a phone number, a local office, called it, and he comes to the phone for his constituents. He asked if I was a constituent, and I was honored that he asked, that I was a resident of South Carolina, and I've actually never even visited that great state. But I'm impressed by him, and I believe in him, and I'm all the way over here in Nevada, nobody, and just wanted to say I think South Carolina did right last night.
0: I'm going to tell you what happened behind the scenes. I talked to President Trump in the days leading up to the primary yesterday with Lindsey, and most people don't know. I mean, I know some conservatives. I've gotten frustrated with Lindsey over the years at times. And the president, he is the closest he is to any one senator is Senator Lindsey Graham. They are best friends. They play golf all the time. I know that as a fact. It is not speculation on my part. And the president saw that they were attacking him with his own words from 2015, and he was very unhappy about it. And I spoke to the president 3 days in a row about how important it was to him, not me, to him. And I'm friends with Lindsey Graham. It was important to me. I should say that. At that he win this primary with 50% plus one. And there was a couple of polls out that showed that he might be a little dipping below 50. And the president literally said to me, you're going to give him airtime. You're going to support him, right? I said, yes, sir, I am. And that was it. That's what the president wanted. I think he deserves the Senate he wants. Bill Cassidy, he didn't want Bill Cassidy. He didn't want John Cornyn. I don't have to work with those people every day. He does. And so he's making the decisions. This is his call, way over my call. And I do think Lindsey has had some of the more amazing viral moments of any senator out there. And he doesn't get credit for it. When people get mad at, you know, maybe his foreign policy positions or whatever it happens to be, he's great at constituent services, better than probably any senator in the U.S. Senate. He is the most loyal to Donald Trump. He is one of his best friends, I can tell you as a fact. The one big beautiful bill doesn't happen without Lindsey. Kavanaugh doesn't happen without Lindsey. If there's an impeachment out of the House in after the midterms, it'll go to Lindsey's committee and it'll die there if we have a majority. So that's why the president wants him there, and he wants him there for judges. And you know what? I think the president deserves it. Some, you know, I get that some people don't like the position of everybody. When he's great, there's nobody better. And, you know, I think that you have to see the totality of every candidate and look at their individual states. But he won hands down last night. It wasn't even a close. I mean, he had like seven challengers, won 58% of the vote. Anyway, 800-941-SHAWN. Appreciate the call, Mary. I want to tell you something. You know, it's sad. If you want to open a business, you find out before you can open your business what you have to do to open your business. And that means get this insurance and that insurance. And that means dealing with multiple agents. And then you sign up, probably won't even hear from the broker that you used until it's time for renewal. You run your business all year long. And it's just, it becomes a nightmare. It's worse than dealing with the healthcare system. It's so burdensome and bureaucratic. It no longer is going to be that way thanks to the people that I'm going to tell you about, supersure.com. And I spent hours with these people, and they have built out, they have designed their own AI software program where they will upfront for free, no obligation, no pressure at all. 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
24: U.S. fighter jets hitting targets in Iran. I'm Lisa Lacera, Fox News. President Trump says U.S. forces dropping bombs for the second day in a row.
25: The president telling Fox News at that time 49 Tomahawk missiles had been used against targets in Iran, along with fighter jets that were bombing positions about 40 miles outside of Tehran and also along the southwest coast of Iran that sits along the Persian Gulf.
24: Fox's Trey Inkston, Tel Aviv. The president tells Fox Israel is not involved in this round of strikes. Meanwhile, Iranian state media says the Iranian army targeted the U.S. 5th Fleet in Bahrain by drones in response to the attacks. Earlier today, the president downplayed concerns over rising inflation amid the Iran conflict.
3: The consumer price index jumped to more than 4% year over year in May, but President Trump says he's not concerned.
5: You know what I really love? I love the inflation. You know why?
3: The president says that's because he predicts prices will plummet once military action is over in Iran.
5: When the war is over?
11: Yes.
5: It's coming down.
11: I know you can't.
5: It's going to come down like a rock.
3: Energy prices are largely fueling the rising inflation. President Trump says the U.S. since last month has secretly been escorting oil tankers and other ships through the Strait of Hormuz to help stabilize the oil market.
24: Fox's Jared Halpern at the White House. Opening statements today in the trial of the man accused of sparking one of the most destructive wildfires in Los Angeles history.
12: A federal prosecutor telling a jury in Los Angeles, Jonathan Rindernecht was motivated by resentment of the rich when he allegedly set a fire in the Pacific Palisades on New Year's Day of last year. A defense attorney arguing the 30-year-old is no arsonist and tried to stop the fire by calling 911 when he saw it break out.
24: Fox's Christian Goodwin. Rindernecht has pled not guilty to charges including destruction of property by means of fire. 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
24: Another twist in the failed plot to kidnap Michigan Governor Gretchen Whitmer.
16: The Michigan Court of Appeals has overturned the conviction of Joseph Morrison, one of several people convicted in state or federal court via plea or verdict. In the 2020 Whitmer kidnapping plot, Morrison was sentenced to 10 years in prison on three counts, including providing material support for a terrorist act. The appeals court ruling could have implications for other cases, and for now sends Morrison's case back to a lower court, where prosecutors will determine whether they plan to retry him. Five people were acquitted in the plot that defendants have called a setup by the FBI. Jeff Manasso, Fox News.
24: A man from Maine facing charges after he was accused of holding a woman against her will.
17: Daniel Ouellette was arrested at an Olive Garden in New Hampshire Sunday after a mom called police worried about her daughter tracking her location to that parking lot. Police say when they got there, they saw cigarette burns on the woman's leg and found a satanic Bible, a sweatshirt, and a bag in his car. The woman later told officers he forced her to marry him against her will a few days earlier, claiming he wouldn't let her use her phone and told her he'd hurt her family if she left. Court documents say Ouellette made the woman drive him around with a gun pointed at her, saying a religious cult was following them and then sliced her hand for what he said was a satanic ritual. Ouellette denied the allegations, but has a past record of domestic violence and DUI. Gianna Gelosi, Fox News.
24: Hollywood directors have reached a four-year tentative contract agreement with studios and streaming services. The Directors Guild of America and the Alliance of Motion Picture and Television Producers struck the deal after 4 weeks of talks. Similar four-year deals have been ratified recently by unions representing writers and actors. The collective bargaining agreement must still be approved by the Guild's national board and ratified by the Guild membership. I'm Lee Silasera. This is Fox News.
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0: A few passing clouds overnight, but making way for some more sunshine out there for you Thursday. Got a mostly clear, sunny sky. Of course, it's going to be pretty hot and humid. High temperatures pushing to the low 90s by Thursday afternoon. But with the extra humidity, it'll feel more like we're into the mid and upper 90s. I'm meteorologist Belle Oliver in the WVLT First Alert Weather Center.
1: 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Men's Health Month continues. 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

0: America, Mark Levin here. As I speak, a second round of attacks on Iran is taking place. Attacks are taking place. A second round is taking place. I don't know what generated this response this time. I'm all for it. You know, my goal is to defeat this regime. I don't understand why 48 hours ago when Israel hammered Iran for shooting 11 ballistic missiles at its citizenry, I mean at their population centers, the prime minister was admonished in the press and elsewhere for doing that. This is 2 days in a row for us, and I'm all for it. So, but there seems to be a, I don't know, it's confusing to me, to be perfectly honest with you. I don't get it. They hit our helicopter. They almost killed two of our pilots. They fired 11 ballistic missiles into Israel. Ballistic missile, as you know, if you've been listening, is the capacity to blow an entire block, neighborhood, off the face of the earth. I mean, just as a moral and rational point of view, it seems to me that Israel has every right to respond, and we have every right to respond, but it's not even a matter of a right to respond. This regime won't let up. It won't stop. Maybe because it fired ballistic missiles at a variety of Arab states, and they got into the ear of the administration and said, hey, what are we going to do about this? Maybe that mattered. I don't know. But I'd like somebody to explain it. It's the same thing with these interviews, reporters asking the vice president and other people, is Israel aligned with us? Do we have the same interests? Well, sometimes we do, sometimes we don't, you know. Do they ever ask that about Pakistan? Turkey, where Erdogan is a whack job? Do they? Do they ever ask it about Qatar, which pours $400 billion into our country to try and destabilize it? Do they ever ask it about Saudi Arabia that was behind 9/11? No. They never ask about those countries. Hey, are we aligned with them? And yet, it's my understanding that our government says we're best friends with all these countries and their dictatorial leaders. Okay, fine. It's a practical matter. I get it. No criticism, kinda. But I'm trying to figure it out, and it's not so easy. Here's the president in the Oval Office today about Iran. Cut one, go.
1: You posted this morning about Iran. You said that they've taken too long to get to a deal. I want to make sure I quote you correctly. You said that now they will have to pay the price.
2: Yeah.
1: What did you mean by that specifically?
2: Well, we're going to be attacking them, very hard.
1: You're resuming bombing?
2: Yeah, well, we are. Based on the helicopter, I guess we have the right to do that. You know, they shot down a very, very incredible, actually an incredible machine. And at first they said they didn't do it, then they admitted they did. It was sort of easy because we have the bomb. We actually have the bomb. Got very lucky that bomb didn't explode. That bomb was lodged in the helicopter, didn't explode. It was on fire, but it didn't explode. It's just, those two guys, they knew how to fly, but they got very lucky. And then we had the unmanned boat going very, very fast at speeds that you wouldn't want to go. That's why it's unmanned, I guess, because nobody can go in that. But they rescued, so both people are, fortunately, the pilots are okay. Now, look, I've been working with Iran for a number of months, and they should sign their deal. It's a good deal. It doesn't give them the right to have a nuclear weapon. In fact, it totally prohibits them from ever having a nuclear weapon. And it was just tap, tap, tap. I don't know what they're doing. So they then shot at our helicopter. Very expensive helicopter, by the way, but much more importantly, the two men, fortunately, they're okay. But an amazing rescue. If you ever get a clip, you won't believe the rescue, how cool it was. The equipment we have. Look, we have the strongest military in the world.
0: All right, so here's what I'm going to do. I'm going to open the phone lines. We'll take calls in a little while. And I'd like you to explain why Israel was criticized 48 hours ago for attacking Iran its missile sites, its launch sites, some of its factory production sites for these ballistic missiles and so forth, and pretty strongly criticized. And this is okay. Aren't both okay? Aren't both the right things to do? That's my question to you. Let's go to cut two. Go.
2: And I gave them a break at the request of Pakistan, the field marshal and the prime minister.
0: See, Pakistan, the Muslim leadership there is no friend of ours. They're no friend of India's either. They are aligned with Russia for the most part and China. And the idea that they're great mediators with us in Iran, I think, has helped delay this significantly, quite frankly. Go ahead.
2: We stopped them from going to war with India. You would have had a nuclear war if it wasn't for me. But they became friendly to me, very friendly, and they're close to Iran, and they work, and they still are working on trying them to do what's right. But we want a deal that's meaningful. We want a deal that works. We don't want to just have a Barack Hussein Obama deal, JCPOA, the worst deal. That was a path to a nuclear. It's the exact opposite. You know, I like on television, they say, oh, they should have kept that deal. First of all, it was over. It was a short-term deal. But that deal was a path to a nuclear weapon. This is a path against a nuclear. You can't have a nuclear weapon. His was a path to a nuclear weapon. They were developing, during his administration, nuclear weapon.
0: All right. Central Command just put out a statement that that forces began launching additional self-defense strikes. So maybe that's the key, to call them self-defense strikes, Rich? Additional self-defense strikes today at 5:15 p.m. Eastern Time against multiple targets in Iran at the Commander-in-Chief's direction. The strikes are in response to Iran's unwarranted and continued aggression. Okay. I'm agreeing with that 100%. If you have a country that wants to defend itself against Iran's aggression, our common enemy, Iran, I don't think you start hammering away at that country and their prime minister. I think we applaud it. Look, folks, if there's ever a deal, it's not going to last beyond the Trump presidency. If a Democrat comes in, they'll rip it up, or they'll sabotage it. And I don't even see a Republican who would send in our military to enforce this or that or what, some other aspect of it. I really don't. And that's been my position. It's consistent, private, public, however you want to say. We'll be right back.
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3: 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But listen anyway. They know they're probably wrong. 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

0: President was asked in the Oval Office today. He said what we all are thinking. He doesn't know what Iran's doing. So they're negotiating, and then these guys are doing what they do. They're attacking us. They're attacking their neighbors and so forth and so on. But isn't that the point, folks? There are no two factions, okay? They are all radicals. If there were a so-called moderate faction, they would have been wiped out by now. I think what Iran is doing is they're playing a game. That's what they're doing. And I think they're going to eventually push this president too far. Some of us, many of you in the audience who've called into this program have already said that. I just think it's time to get this over with. If we want to win the midterms, if we want to get the economy booming, it's actually doing pretty well under the circumstances, then let's finish them off. And let's do it. And we certainly should have been arming the people there. I don't know if we are, but I don't think so. We certainly should have been. You have elements in our country that are opposed to it. So what? You always have elements in our country that are opposed to it. You just got to do the right thing, and that's the right thing in this circumstance. Let's say we get a great deal, whatever that means. And as you know, again, I'll just repeat, I don't believe these are enforceable over time. But let's say we get the quote-unquote great deal. And let's say they start firing off missiles again, and ballistic missiles at Israel. Is Israel supposed to sit there? Ballistic missiles at the UAE. Are they just supposed to sit still for that? Or let's say they have Hezbollah fire a couple thousand missiles into Israel. Is Israel's hands going to be tied? What is the end game here? How's that supposed to work? I do worry about that, because it gets a little confusing. You're dealing with an enemy here, an enemy that is not going to be circumspect, an enemy that is not going to correct its ways. This is why it exists, ladies and gentlemen. This is why it exists, period. And it's not going to change. And 47 years of this, they're simply not going to change. That's a fact. The vice president was asked by the Daily Mail. Sorry, that's right. And he said, you know, Netanyahu, I mean, Israel, are positions aligned with them and so forth? And he said, not all the time, and we have to do what we have to do. And, well, has Netanyahu made mistakes? He's made mistakes and so forth. And so my question is, why don't the media ever ask the vice president or the president about Qatar or Saudi Arabia or the dictator in Turkey or even Xi, for that matter? Ask those kinds of questions. They don't. Well, why is that? Because they should. It's very weird. Very weird indeed. And the left-wing media in Israel is having a field day with these comments that the president has made, just like the podcasters here, the woke, right, neo-fascist podcasters, among others. They have a field day with this stuff. We have an alliance. We have an ally. They have fought with us very bravely. They've been through hell, fighting a war with Hamas, given what Hamas has done to its own people. When you have an ally that's strong and that's working with us and fighting with us and putting their lives on the line just like we are in pursuit of the same goal, sometimes there's disagreements, things of that sort, but I don't think they should be publicly aired. I really don't. Because the enemy sees this and they think that there's a division. They think that there's weakness. And again, it's not unusual, like Churchill and FDR, as I explained, I think it was on Sunday's Fox show. By the way, two great Fox shows coming. Oh, yeah. It's a little early, but I'm excited about it. Saturday night, it'll be John Fetterman. And he's getting harder and harder to book, believe it or not, but he likes me and I like him a lot. No, of course he doesn't vote like a Republican. He's a Democrat, but he's an old-time moderate liberal Democrat. He's not a radical nut job. And that's what you want from the Democrats these days, right? They're not going to be Republicans. But it's preferable that he's not, you know, like Plattner, a Nazi turned communist, or this guy out of New Jersey who's Al-Qaeda aligned and so forth. I mean, that's crazy as far as I'm concerned. As far as you're concerned, too, I know. We're also going to have Nathan Sales, who is terrific. You may not be familiar with his name, but he's terrific. Sunday, we're going to have Jack Keane as well, and another guest we're working on for you. When I have them, I will announce it to you. But I think you're going to like it very much. Now, there was something here I'm looking for. Just give me a second. We're live and national. And let's see here. Here it is. Here it is. Erdogan says Israel's aggression threatens Turkey's entire Mediterranean region. Now, you know who this guy is. We've talked about him. He also said there were initiatives led by Israel to destabilize the Mediterranean region. Now, this guy wants to rebuild the Ottoman Empire. So all these guys are head cases. They're real head cases. And he says the attacks on Syria and Lebanon, keep in mind, Israel's attacks on Syria are in defense, or were in the past. They're not attacking Syria right now, but they were in defense of Christians and Druze and other minorities in Syria. And their attacks in Lebanon are not on the Lebanese people. It's Hezbollah. Erdogan, truth be told, has been aligned with Iran. Erdogan has been aligned with Qatar. Erdogan helped fund Hamas. Leadership in Hamas, in addition to Qatar, were provided very expensive, luxurious housing and protection in Turkey. In Turkey. Turkey's a NATO member, although people are wondering why. But he goes on this long attack. Verbal attack on Netanyahu as Hitler, and they're trying to expand their authority. You know, they sound like the woke right podcasters here. And when in fact, what's happening is Erdogan, Syria, the new government, they're very close to Erdogan, and Erdogan supports Hezbollah. And unfortunately, we have an envoy or an ambassador to Turkey who is horrific, Thomas Barak. Do you really want another summer like last summer, barely sleeping because you were too hot all night? 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
2: Well, that didn't take long. The board is full. The question on the table for you in the audience, Mr. and Mrs. America, is why do we criticize Israel for attacking Iran after they fired 11 ballistic missiles into their country aimed at their population centers, which could kill thousands? And we're on our second night of bombing Iran, and I'm all for it. Please don't misunderstand. If somebody out there misunderstands, they're wanting to misunderstand. So I'll go right down the list. Danny, Houston, Texas, Sirius XM Satellite, how are you?
3: Great, sir. I'm honored to talk to you. Listen,
2: thank you.
3: My attitude on this war is changing very quickly, and I'll tell you why. I'm an Iraq-Afghanistan veteran. I'm war-weary, Mark. I hate war. I really do. And I've been listening to your show, and I've told you before, I've talked to you before, and I told you there's no greater intellect on the radio waves. I respect what you say, and I believed all your arguments. I agree with all your arguments. But sometimes it was hard for me to even listen because I'm just war weary. But the last few days, I'm starting to wonder if I'm becoming more of a hawk than Donald Trump, because why are we playing these games? First of all, let Israel off the leash. Let them do whatever they need to do to defend themselves. But secondly, these mullahs are playing you. They're playing you. They're going to drag out negotiations forever. And the negotiations, if that's what you want to call it, our negotiations with them should be, look, we took out the leaders above you. Here's our demands. Do you want to accept them, or do you want us to present them to whoever comes up next after you when you, as the great Rush Limbaugh would say, have assumed room temperature? I'm done with these games. I'm done.
2: I think your attitude is very widespread. And I think a lot of people are tired of we're a few days away from a deal. Only this would happen and that would happen. I really do. I think a lot of people are worn out from this. And they want this regime destroyed. And you know who's worn out the most from this, my friend? The Persian people and American Iranians. They're looking at this. I'm sure they're wearing a neck brace at this point. Their heads are being twisted so much one way or the other. But I think it can be fairly said that we did everything we could to negotiate something, if that was the point. But they're firing off at the Arab countries. They're using Hezbollah to fire at Israel. Then they're firing at Israel directly, and then we're admonishing Israel when they fight back. And then I don't get that, because then for the last two nights, including tonight, we're firing at them for hitting a helicopter, which is bad, and we should hit them. But I don't know why we're tapping the gas pedal. You know, I don't know why we're not full on and let's get it over with and let's take these guys out. That's kind of your point, right, Danny?
3: Exactly. And if it was up to the mullahs, we'd be negotiating this come November. That's what they want.
2: I think it's going to hurt us if we don't get this resolved. I really do. That doesn't mean we would have won the midterms in the first place, and it doesn't mean we won't win the midterms. I just don't think this is helpful from a political perspective. Victory is very good politically, as an additional point. All right, my friend, thank you for your service very, very much. We appreciate it. Let's go to Esther, Brooklyn, New York, the great WABC. How are you?
4: Well, I am very grateful that the president is finally letting loose on Iran. I think that should have been done weeks ago, because they were playing him like a fiddle. There's no explanation for publicly attacking Israel, for publicly criticizing them. It reminded me of the Iraq War, when George H.W. Bush told Israel to stand down while Saddam Hussein was blowing off scuds and knocking down and destroying apartment complexes in Israel. Mm-hmm. I'm wondering, I mean, this could be conjecture on my part. Karl Rove was a few weeks ago, a couple months ago,

0: hazing Trump. Is there any possibility he's working in the Trump administration?
1: Nah, no way. I can't imagine that. I can't imagine that. Condoleezza Rice apparently was very hostile toward the Trump administration, but now has come to the White House from time to time. I don't know what she's doing there, but she wrote a very nice op-ed in the Wall Street Journal. Look, my attitude is the president brought us to this spot where no other president had the guts to do it. That Operation, what do we call it, Mr. Fury or whatever it's called, Epic Fury?
0: Epic Fury.
1: Was spectacular. And then all of a sudden we went into a ceasefire like 2 or 3 weeks in, and I said right here, and other people have said, why did we do that? I don't know.
0: I think we should get the job done. Get the job done.
1: Get the job done. Okay. All right, Astrid, thanks for your call. We'll keep moving here. Charles, I'm going right down the line. Beverly Hills, Florida, Sirius XM Satellite. Charles, how are you?
2: I'm doing great, Mark. In answer to your question, let me say I've been a fervent supporter of Donald Trump, but I'm beginning to think that this is becoming a problem of ego on his part. He wants to be able to sort of 1938-ish Chamberlain wave a paper that says we have a peace deal in our time. And you are not going to, no matter, you are a student of history, as am I.
1: Mm-hmm.
2: Go back to the Second World War. We bombed the living hell out of Germany, but it still required ground troops. They had to be denazified. Now, you very correctly call these people Islamo-Nazis. Mm-hmm. You are not going to solve this problem from the air. You can try all you want.
1: And we're not going to be able to send troops in because there's no support for that regardless. So arm the Iranian people. There's a lot of them, and they want to take out this regime. That's what I find so problematic.
2: I think then the goals are really not achievable. Does anybody?
1: I think they are. I think we destroyed the Soviet Union without any troops on the ground, and I think we can destroy Iran by arming the Iranians. I really do. I definitely do. Still there?
2: Well, I would hope you're right. But
1: well, we don't try it. I won't know, and neither will you. That's the damn problem.
2: Well, I suspect that they are trying.
1: No,
2: cannot
1: they're not.
2: Believe that
1: he said we're not.
2: Some arms. Well,
1: all right, my brother. I get your frustration. I really do, and I appreciate the call very much. Let's go to Vic, Los Angeles, but he's listening on streaming from WJNO. There you go, Vic. How are you?
3: Yes, I love you, and from the very beginning, in a manly way, of course.
1: Yes,
3: okay?
1: Of course. Thank you.
3: All right, let's think about this. First, you keep criticizing him. He needs that, and he wants that.
1: I am not criticizing him. I'm talking about the issues. You see, I do this differently than the woke right neo-fascists. I'm not attacking the president. I'm asking questions that I know are on the minds of millions of you. They're on my mind, they're on my family's mind, my friend's mind, they're on everybody's mind. Go ahead.
3: What you're saying is correct. I'm not criticizing you for criticizing him. He wants you to do this. This is a strategy, Mark. Make no mistake. And let's back him up. This is a brilliant man. Okay? He wants to bring that Abraham Court thing together. He needs to go show them he will go after Netanyahu. You actually believe that him and Netanyahu aren't friends? We know that. This is a work. And everybody out there, all these two, and their prior guests, they have like to feel the way they do. But don't underestimate Trump, okay? Don't underestimate
1: Who is underestimating Trump? What we want him, I don't think anybody's underestimating Trump. What we're saying is let's get this over with militarily, and that's not happening, although tonight is a good night.
3: I realize that. Give him his time. He knows he's got
1: to. No, I'm not going to give him his time. 9 weeks is a long time. And I'm not going to sit on my hands and come behind this microphone and just say everything is swell, it's going great, everything's swell, it's going great. That's not believable. People are not going to want to hear it, and I don't blame them, because that's not true.
3: You're right. You're absolutely correct, and that's exactly what he wants you to do.
1: All right, my friend, thank you. I'm confused by that call, Mr. Producer. It's okay. Sounds like a very nice guy. Vic sounds like a good man. Okay, let's see. Let's go to Robert, Santa Clara, California, the great KSFO. Robert, how are you?
4: Great, Mark. Thank you. We're going to have to be eternal vigilant. We're going to have to make the headway of practical purposes of defanging. And I wish we could get the message out against all the stupid demagogues like my Mr. Raised Personal Convenience, I'm So Intellectual, Tucker Carlson, and the freaks like Fuentes, and the Erdogans of the world, the Islamic demagogues. The dialectic needs to be to convince a lot of people in the world. And I wish we could get a coalition of the willing. And it seems that there's a far few of the European leaders to get people to be vigilant on Iran. We're going to have to deal with this type of mentality because they just do not, they're sneaky. They're not to be trusted. And we have to defang, and we're going to have to put up posts everywhere. And then we're going to have to find a way to get energy independent outside of being dependent on these buffoons over there in the, I'd love to give them business, but if they're not going to want to, I'm all with Trump. You know, you got to defang them, and we're going to have to get past the mind viruses of stupid that, you know, we can't police the world. We have to police the world. We have to police the
1: Holy Land. We
4: still have
1: to police this because if they get a nuclear weapon, they're going to kill us. It's that simple.
4: Exactly.
1: People who say no, they don't know what they're talking about.
4: Thank you.
1: All right, brother. Thank you for your call. We'll take some more calls on this because I'm very curious what you think about this. And this being, we are hitting Iran tonight. I don't know the extent of it. We hit Iran last night. The president says we have a right to do it because they hit our helicopter. Seems to me we have a right to do it, period. But that said, 3 nights ago, the Israelis hit Iran because they fired 11 ballistic missiles at them. And they were admonished in the strongest terms and publicly and repeatedly in the press. I'm asking you why. Why? When they're defending their homeland, which is right in the neighborhood, from ballistic missiles and the potential death of tens of thousands of their citizens, why would we do that? And yet here, because a helicopter's hit, that's what was said, we're hitting them 2 nights in a row. Shouldn't we be united like we were at the beginning of this war? Epic fury? Fighting side by side? Our fighters right next to each other? Everything coordinated beautifully to take out this regime? That's my position. Today's uncertain economy, particularly in the summertime, when expenses are particularly high, and by that I mean maybe you want to take a vacation, maybe you send your kids to camp, you got the fall coming up in just a short few months, and you want to send your kids to alternative schools. You don't want to send them into government schools, given all the pablum that goes on there. And maybe there's colleges and universities, whatever it is. Whatever it is. You've worked hard for your home. You've worked hard for your money. You probably have some equity in that home that you've realized. 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
17: A Better Life with Dr. Sanjay Gupta.
18: If you are struggling with substance abuse, alcohol, pills, whatever it may be, first of all, it's nothing to be ashamed of. We know addiction is a brain disease, and we also know getting into recovery can be tough. Also, in case this helps, I want to tell you about a new study at a Harvard School of Public Health, which found that spiritual belief, the idea of a steady religious practice, had a protective effect from addiction. Experts we talked to told us there were probably a few reasons why this might be the case. Number one, excessive drug and alcohol use would not be the norm in a religious community, and people want to fit in. Two, a belief in a higher power provides people with hope and solace, great foils for addiction. And three, and I think there's some merit to this, regular attendance in a faith community also provides connection. 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

0: continue this somewhat into the next hour just because there's so many. The board keeps filling up immediately. Let's go to Paul, Toronto, Canada, our friend there, Sirius XM Satellite. Go.
1: Hi there, Mark. I'd like to, for a moment, if you don't mind talking on the same subject, shift the focus to Lebanon, where Trump insisted a couple of weeks ago on linking the ceasefire in Iran to a ceasefire in Lebanon. And I don't understand the point of that, because Lebanon to Iran is nothing more than a weapon to use against Israel. And by delinking it, Trump would have been taking away from Iran a power that is as significant as their ballistic missiles, and not quite as significant as their nuclear power, but he would have been taking away from them the ability to strike an enemy.
0: All right, let me say this. You are 100% correct. I even posted on this today. Iran is desperate to get Lebanon into this agreement. The Lebanese president said they want nothing to do with Iran or any agreement, because they're doing that to try and leverage Hezbollah against Israel. And they said that they have nothing to do with Lebanon and its terrorist activities. The people of Lebanon are sick and tired of Hezbollah, which took that country over in the mid-1980s. The government of Lebanon's not strong enough, and their military is not strong enough to stop them. We know that because there was an agreement in 1983 after Menachem Begin, leading the IDF, had to go into Lebanon to try and stop Hezbollah from attacking Israel from there again. So Iran believes its lifeline goes through Lebanon to Hezbollah. And so they've been firing missiles into northern Israel. I'm just giving the nation some background. Relentlessly, daily, northern Israel has been effectively depopulated. It's a tiny country the size of New Jersey. I want you to think about 20-25% of northern New Jersey having to be depopulated, having to move to the central part. Now they're hitting central Israel, and Israel's going in. They said, we're not putting up with this. And they went in, and the head of the snake, that is the nerve center, their headquarters is right outside Beirut, and they were told, don't hit Beirut. And Israel said, we're going to hit whatever we have to hit. And so they hit it, and then Iran fired 11 ballistic missiles into Israel, stating specifically, as long as Israel attacks Hezbollah, there can be no peace deal, there can be no deal at all, and we will defend Hezbollah. And so then we step in, because Israel then responds to Iran, like we're responding to Iran tonight and we did last night, and we're admonishing Netanyahu, including publicly. And so they hit one of our helicopters 2 days ago, and so all hell breaks loose, and I'm glad we're pounding the hell out of them. And so this is why I've presented the question, and you make a very, very important point, Paul, which is Iran is going to desperately try and drag Lebanon into any agreement, and the concern there is that means Israel will not have the capacity to defend itself. Iran will determine what Hezbollah will do and whether Israel's security is safe. Of course, it won't be. Because if Israel responds, Israel will be accused of violating our deal. This is your concern, correct?
1: But it takes away the power from the people of Lebanon to define their own future.
0: Well, of course. Of course it does. It would be insane to allow the Iranians to get away with that. I'm glad you pointed that out. It's very important. We'll be right back.
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11: We've talked a lot about measles over the past year, but mumps has largely flown under the radar, even though it's been making a bit of a comeback as well. That's because fewer people are getting the MMR vaccine, which stands for measles, mumps, and rubella. The vaccine's been around for decades. It is effective. It is safe. What makes mumps outbreaks difficult to contain is that symptoms usually don't appear for 2 to 3 weeks after someone's been exposed. And that can make it hard to pin down where that exposure took place. And someone who is infected can transmit the virus to someone else before they are symptomatic. If you get sick, which could manifest like a run-of-the-mill respiratory virus or the telltale swelling of your cheeks and jaw, all you can really do at that point is to treat the symptoms and also isolate yourself so you don't infect anyone else. I'm Dr. Sanjay Gupta, helping you live a better life.
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13: Round two is complete. I'm Lisa Lucera, Fox News. U.S. Central Command says its latest round of strikes against Iran are over. The strikes, it says, were on military surveillance capabilities, communication systems, and air defense sites across Iran. Fox's Trey Inkst in Tel Aviv spoke with President Trump earlier tonight.
14: The president told me he spoke directly with Iranian officials tonight from the Situation Room. President Trump says that they called asking him to stop the bombing. Through state media, Iranian officials have denied this. Vice President J.D. Vance giving some new insight into who they're dealing with in Iran, saying both the moderates and the more extreme voices. President Trump says the Israelis are not involved in the strikes tonight, but he did briefly speak with Israeli counterparts.
13: CENTCOM says the strikes were in response to the Iranian threat to U.S. forces and international commercial ships transiting regional waters. A former Taliban commander will spend decades in a U.S. prison.
15: Haji Najibullah has been sentenced to 42 years behind bars for the kidnapping of Pulitzer Prize-winning journalist David Rode and providing support that led to the deaths of three American soldiers. Rode faced Najibullah in a Manhattan courtroom, describing how he and two other men were abducted by Najibullah in 2008 in Afghanistan. The men were held for over 7 months before making a dramatic escape from a compound in Pakistan's tribal areas. Najibullah pleaded guilty to providing material support for acts of terrorism last April.
13: Fox's Tom Rigotti. An appeal filed in the murder conviction of Carmelo Anthony, the Texas teen convicted of murdering fellow teen Austin Metcalf at a track meet last year. Collin County DA Greg Willis.
16: Any case where the defendant gets a lengthy sentence, it's normal for a notice to appeal to be filed. So it would be more surprising if there had not been a notice.
13: Anthony was sentenced to 35 years and is eligible for parole after he served half the sentence. 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
13: A new lawsuit accuses Sean Diddy Combs of sexually assaulting a child actor.
0: An unidentified former child actor is accusing Sean Diddy Combs, who was convicted last year for prostitution-related offenses, of sexually assaulting him during a networking event in the Hollywood Hills in May of 2007. The lawsuit states the alleged assault was so extreme as to go beyond the bounds of decency and be regarded as intolerable by civilized society. A spokesman for Combs, now serving a 50-month prison sentence, called the allegations false and ridiculous. After an 8-week trial last year, Combs was acquitted on the more serious charges of sex trafficking and racketeering, while the jury convicted him on 2 lesser counts. Combs is currently set to be released in 2028. Michelle Polino, Fox News.
13: The verdict stands in a landmark social media addiction case.
1: A California state judge denies motions by Meta Platforms and Google's YouTube seeking a new trial. A Los Angeles civil jury in March found the companies negligent and imposed $6 million in damages in a case accusing them of designing deliberately addictive platforms and harming young users. A 20-year-old woman sued, blaming social media for mental health problems she developed as a child. In the retrial request, the companies argue they're protected by federal law against liability for user-created content. The case focused on the platform's design features, not content. And Judge Carolyn Kuhl, in her denial, says there's ample evidence to support the verdict. Chris Foster, Fox News.
13: Meta says in a statement, in part, we respectfully disagree and we expect this ruling to be overturned on appeal. The owners of TikTok and Snapchat settled before the trial started. Visa says it's embedding its payment network into ChatGPT, allowing the chatbot to make purchases at any merchant accepting Visa, unlike previous attempts limited to specific retailers. Some have expressed concerns about potential overspending and unauthorized purchases, but Visa says it plans to implement safeguards like spending limits. I'm Lisa LaSera. This is Fox News.
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24: Partly cloudy skies overnight as temperatures slowly fall towards the low 70s, waking up Thursday morning. We've got another hot and humid day ahead of us on Thursday. High temperatures reaching the low 90s by the afternoon hours with mostly clear sunny skies. High humidity, though, so it'll feel more like we're into the mid to upper 90s. I'm meteorologist Belle Oliver in the WVLT First Alert Weather Center.
25: 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Also, my cardiologist is going to be here. 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
29: Hello, America. 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Our number, 877-381-3811, 877-381-3811. There is more to do this evening, but this is crucial. Our military is now attacking Iran, which is a good thing. It attacked it last night, which was a good thing. I just wish we were attacking it in a way that would destroy it, including arming the Iranian people. I don't know. If we are, I doubt we're going that far. But I'm glad we're doing what we're doing. This is an evil regime that wants to kill us. Okay? It's that simple. And they've killed many Americans, directly and indirectly. They've slaughtered their own people by the tens of thousands, people who support us, strongly support us, that are basically in bondage in that country. It's a terrible, terrible thing. I just want us to finish what we started. And it started out incredibly. It was spectacular. And I think Israel has every right to defend itself, and it's not going to give it up to anybody, especially when 11 ballistic missiles are shot into its country. I've said before, if 11 ballistic missiles were shot into our country from Mexico by drug cartels, we wouldn't give a damn what anybody says, and we wouldn't sit around and take a poll. And I will note tonight that the Prime Minister of Israel is not criticizing us, is he, Mr. Producer? He's not saying, okay, the fun is over, you've shot down, back off, none of that stuff. Joseph, Point Pleasant Beach, New Jersey, the great WABC. Go right ahead, please.
2: Hey, how you doing, Mark? How are you?
29: Okay.
2: Listen, I'm a big fan, and I'm very pro-Trump, and I'm very pro-Israel. I'm a practicing Roman Catholic, and to me, Israel is just Jewish faith is my first chapter, and it extends to my religion. So I'm very pro-Israel. I love Netanyahu. I really do. But I just get mad at my country sometimes when I want to finish the job too, but I always think, like, right now, if we were going to go in there again, we're going to lose 300, 400 kids.
29: No, we're not sending any troops in there.
2: No, I mean, planes may be shot down, I don't know, but nobody even knows the 13 kids that were killed a couple months ago.
29: All right, let me ask you something. If we do a deal, do you think it's going to be enforceable in 10 years?
2: No.
29: Okay, who do you think's going to have to fix that?
2: It's going to be us, but I want the whole country.
29: It's going to be our kids and grandkids. That's when it's, well, what if they have 10,000 ballistic missiles and they actually get nuclear warheads with the help of China and Pakistan and the UK? It's only going to get worse. That's the point. They're on their back right now.
2: Right. So why don't we just do what we did? If this, I think this is righteous, but why don't this, like I said, this country, they're worried more about the New York Knicks up in New York City right now. Nobody knows about those 13 kids that were killed. And if we go in there now...
29: They weren't all killed. Some of them died in accidents, but they're dead, and that's what matters. That's correct.
2: Yes. I just...
29: I don't understand your phrase, if we go in there now. Go in there with what?
2: If we go in 100%, like, just bomb the hell out of them for 4 months, and we're going to lose probably more...
29: We don't have to bomb them for 4 months. It was 2 more weeks. And arm the Iranian people. Look, here's the deal. If we've now reached the point where we're not going to send in troops, but we're not going to use the Navy and the Air Force because somebody might get hurt or killed, then we might as well not have a military. We might as well cut it by 80%, put the military on the border, and that's that. What do you think the communist Chinese are doing when they look at this? What do you think our enemies that have real power are doing when they look at this? I don't think it's helping us. I really don't. And if the position is we can't do anything because we can't have anybody harmed or killed, which is a horrible thing, and we're doing this to try and prevent tens of thousands of us, if not hundreds of thousands of us, being harmed or killed, well, then what's the point of having a military? We might as well just pull it all back, Fortress America, which Reagan warned against. That's the alternative. See what I'm saying?
2: Yeah. I just, can I say one more thing?
29: Of course.
2: Sometimes you say, I don't want you to get mad at me now, but about we have to help out the Persian people, which I don't mind, but I think they're going to have to find their own George Washington because we lost a lot of good kids in 20 years ago.
29: You keep talking about losing kids. I'm talking about arming them. How does that lose kids, our kids? Well, how many kids did we lose defeating the Soviet Union by arming freedom fighters all over the world? Thanks for your call. I can't fix the argument because I'm not getting through. Not because I'm right and he's wrong, just because it's a matter of fact. We're not sending ground troops. If your position is any casualty is too many, then you might as well pull all of our armed forces and get them out of Europe. We've got the special forces in Africa trying to save Christians. Pull them out, too. Pull everybody out, and I'm sure communist China will be thrilled by it. Fascistic Russia will be thrilled by it, and you'll see more war, more slaughter, more than anything else. And then what are we going to do? Just pretend it won't affect us? Now, come on, that's not rational. That's not rational at all. What are we going to do for the people in Iran? I don't know. What did France do for the United States before it was the United States? We're going to be celebrating it What did they do to help us win the Revolutionary War? I'm not even saying we should do what France did for us, which is they actually fought. Or we wouldn't be here as a country. We wouldn't be here. I mean, giving the people of Iran arms to overthrow their government, using our superior air power, they have no air power, using our superior naval power, they have no navy left, but we may have a casualty. Well, then if that's the case, then forget it. Just surrender. Just surrender. You know, I think about this, Mr. Producer, and I want you all to hear this. We fought a civil war. In 4.5 years, there were over 700,000 casualties. Every casualty was an American casualty, either in the North or the South. It's the bloodiest war we've ever fought. There were the Copperheads in the North. The Copperheads were Republicans, some Democrats, who insisted it wasn't worth it. The casualties are too high. Let the Confederacy split off. Or let them have the slavery. We'll keep our country together. It's not worth these casualties. It's just too enormous. 700,000. It's actually closer to 720,000 casualties. In a nation of 24 million people. Lincoln said no. He was attacked by some newspapers, including in New York, including in the North. He was called a monkey, by the way, a warmonger, the most horrendous things. One battle, the worst of them, Gettysburg, but they were all horrific. One battle, 50,000 casualties. One battle. 3 days. The Battle of Vicksburg, where Grant surrounded Vicksburg in Mississippi and starved the city. People were eating their horses. They were eating their dogs because they needed to bring the war to an end. American to American. Was it worth it? Was it worth ending slavery? Was it worth in order to keep the Union together? I think some people in this country today would say no. And in fact, you have radical libertarians and woke rightists who say Lincoln was a barbarian. We should never have done that. We should have let the South go and let it be its own country, slavery or no slavery. We have those arguments today. Now we have a country that wants to build nuclear weapons and blow us off the face of the earth. And I personally am getting sick and tired of people saying, why are we doing this? Why are we doing this? What do you mean, why are we doing this? You think we just picked Iran out of a hat? They've told us what they want to do. They've killed Americans for half a century. They've tried to assassinate our president and other officials. They tried to assassinate Ivanka Trump. We're the United States of America. We're going to sit on our asses for this? What have we become? What have we become? Now, this war was begun. It's been a spectacular war. The casualties have been minuscule. But for every family and every casualty, it's everything. I understand that. But Hezbollah killed 241 Marines in their barracks. That's Iran. Hezbollah killed over 100 of our people in 2 embassies in Africa. I can go down the list. We lost more people by not taking on Iran than we are by taking on Iran. What have we become here? For me to take a position like this, I'm a warmonger, I'm Israel first,
5: 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Our kids are not on the line. We have no draft. We have no ground forces. I don't know how much cleaner can you fight a war? Good God. I'll be right back.
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0: go to Steve, Woodbridge Township, New Jersey, the great WABC. Steve, how are you?
1: Hey, Mark, I'm fine. Thanks for taking the call. You know, I want to thank you. I want to thank you for continuing to beat this drum. I know President Trump listens. He values your opinion, and he gets a chance to hear the base here. And I'm the base. I've supported this guy. We've got to end this conflict. And in essence, what it's been is a conflict. They're not fighting us back, all right? It hasn't been a war. But let's just end it. I think he's not seriously at odds with the Israeli prime minister, but there's just a difference in how to prosecute it. I agree with you and with the Israeli prime minister. Let's get it done quicker, right, sooner. We should have done it. We should be done with it already, right? At the beginning of the war, too, I think the conflict, I think some in the administration had Trump's ear that said, well, after we take out the first and second tier, there's more moderate leadership. Yeah, there's exactly. No moderate leadership there.
0: Nah.
1: The IRGC is controlling it. They've controlled this from day one. They control those mullahs. The IRGC must go. Not only the mullahs, but the IRGC's got to go. And we got to arm the people. You are correct. So I'm hoping, wishing, and praying, Mark, that the president is slowly coming to this realization. You got to admit, he's a brilliant man. He's got to realize from finishing the job the way you and I want, taking out the Iranian guard, arming the people, is good not only from a foreign policy standpoint, economically, and therefore politically, it helps us as well. He knows Israel. I don't know how you. I think you agree with me. Israel is our best ally right now. They are our strongest ally. He's not going to let them down. As for the naysayers who
0: here's the difference. Israel wants to take him out, and Trump wants a deal. That's the bottom line.
1: I know.
0: Israel wants to take him out once and for all because they're right near him, and they're getting pounded with ballistic missiles, or they did before, and they want to finish him off, and we don't. We want a deal. That's the difference.
1: Yeah, I completely agree. As for Hezbollah, and I know you take out Iran, I think you'll agree. You take out Iran, Hezbollah is not a problem, and Israel knows this. So
0: no, they don't know that. Hezbollah is a huge problem. Huge problem. Of course, you take out Iran, they don't have funding, it's over. They still have a zillion missiles over there, and they still control Lebanon. And the concern here, as a gentleman mentioned it earlier, and he's right, is that some deal would include Lebanon. And when you include Lebanon, which says it doesn't want to be included in a deal because they know and the Israelis know that that means Hezbollah is going to be more difficult to fight. Because just like what happened 72 hours ago, Hezbollah is firing rockets into Israel. Israel's moving into Lebanon to take out Hezbollah. Iran says no, fires 11 ballistic missiles into Israel. And then we tell Israel to cut it out. Well,
1: yeah.
0: if you're the elected leader of a democracy, you can't do that. Nobody would do that. All right, my friend, thank you for your call. One or two more calls, and we're going to move on here, folks. Let's see here. Let's go to Clint, New Harmony, Utah, the great KDXU. Go right ahead, please.
2: Hey, Mark, I can do nothing but just say respectfully amen to everything you've said. I follow you daily. And you're right on. They are not going to make a deal. They never will make a deal. They are never going to make a deal. And if they do, it's not enforceable. And I'm really perplexed, I guess, in addition to the bomb material, the uranium. I know that's a big deal, and Trump's trying to make a deal. And I think he's hopefully coming around. I'm not sure. But I'm really surprised that our military is not eliminating the threat on the coast that threatens the Strait of Hormuz. Why can we not control that?
0: That I don't know either. You make a great point. I don't know why we don't take those by force. This is what people mean by force. Open the Strait of Hormuz. What do they mean by that? Take out all the military armaments and installations they have along that coast. Just take them out. And then they can't do anything.
2: Take drones, empty drones, and find out where they are. Let them shoot at the drones, and then we know where they are. Take them out. Turn that entire coastline into glass if we have to. So let's get serious and win this damn war.
0: Yeah, I agree with you. Thank you. This isn't exactly the toughest war we've ever been in, is it, Mr. Producer? I don't think so. I really don't. I really don't. Jennifer, you got 1 minute. Long Island, New York. 1 minute. Go right ahead.
3: Okay. Hi. Thanks. A longtime listener and Trump supporter, Christian. I support Israel and very strongly. I heard on Katz and Cosby today, I don't know who the guest was. He said that Trump is holding back from attacking because they needed time to rearm, that we didn't have enough missiles, that we ran out of arms.
0: Well, there's two answers to that. I've been in touch with the same people. That was an argument maybe a month ago. It's not an argument that works today. The assembly lines have been working overtime. We are reinforced. It's number one. Number two, we needed 10 or 14 more days, according to CENTCOM, to finish this job. We would have had plenty of armaments to do that. I've also heard other excuses that the Arab countries don't want their oil fields hit. 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
10: A better life with Dr. Sanjay Gupta.
11: Breast cancer is the most common cancer among women in the world. And according to a new study out of the University of Washington School of Medicine, an estimated 3.5 million cases a year are expected by 2050. Now, the good news is we've gotten so much better at screening, earlier detection, and cutting-edge treatments in many countries, including here in the United States. But even here in America, black women have a death rate from breast cancer that is 40% higher than white women, a disparity that exists despite our world-class treatment infrastructure. So what can you do to lower your risk? Eat less red meat? 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At what age? 40. 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I'm Dr. Sanjay Gupta, helping you live a better life.
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1: The missiles, then what do we do? Okay. People say, yeah, a deal's preferable. Well, it's not going to be enforceable after the president leaves. You see, sadly, this is all going to be proven true in the years coming. I wish it wouldn't be, because that's really going to be left to your kids and your grandkids. You know, it's up to our generation to leave our country safer and better than we received it, which is hard to do. We have prior generations who fought wars so that you and I, we could be free, so their children and grandchildren wouldn't have to fight wars. I am deeply concerned that if we're not able to finish this the right way, that we are going to be the first generation that turns this over to our kids and grandkids. And imagine this. Imagine that country has nuclear warheads and 10,000 ballistic missiles. And they have ballistic missiles that can not only reach the capitals in Europe, but by then, with technology from the communist Chinese and others, they can reach our shores. What are we going to do then? Then we have no options. None. We have no options. And the rest of those countries in the Middle East, the Arab countries, they're not going to sit around. They're not going to sit on their hands. They're going to acquire nuclear weapons as well. That's how serious this is. That's how serious this is. Reagan was right. If you think there can be a fortress America and that's going to work, it's not going to work. It's never going to work. It never would work. Because evil regimes, whether they're fascistic or Marxist or Islamist, these are revolutions that seek to expand their power. Hitler was a fascist. He sought to take over the world. The communists seek to take over the world. The Islamists seek to take over the world. I don't know why this is so complicated. The truth is it's not. It's not complicated at all. The question is whether we have the will to survive, whether we have the will to survive as a free people, whether we have the will to turn over to our children and grandchildren a safer country. That's the issue. And either we do or we don't. Prior generations did. Many lost their lives to create this country. Many lost their lives in intervening wars. Many lost their lives during the Civil War. Many lost their lives World War I, World War II, Korean War, Vietnam War, other wars in Iraq and so forth and so on. This is a war for us. People want to talk about it. It's a war for Israel. No, it's a war for us to protect us. Hagee Ministries, what a fantastic, fantastic ministry with a fantastic pastor, John Hagee. We live in uncertain, chaotic times. The Bible has been proven right about every major turning point in human history. Pastor John Hagee's urgent new book, God's Prophetic Clock, really great book, I've got it right here, God's Prophetic Clock, shows how today's madness lines up exactly with the signs Scripture gave us for the end of the age, rapid increase in knowledge, widespread deception, moral collapse, and a world rushing toward its final chapter. The book from Hagee Ministries lays out God's timeline with stunning clarity. The real question is this: when the clock strikes midnight, will you be ready or caught completely off guard? 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

0: 9647. I encourage you to grab that book. There's nothing like John Hagee, Pastor John Hagee, and his ministry. It is absolutely fantastic and so important to this country. So important to this country. We're going to move into some other areas here, ladies and gentlemen. Turkey has threatened Israel today. You see, this is what happens. You know, power does not tolerate a vacuum. And so with a nine-week ceasefire, it's 9 weeks as of today, what was supposed to be 2 days, and now we have military action going on. It's called defensive action. I don't know why. It's military action, not defensive action. We're trying to deal with this regime. And so what happens is other countries are looking around. They see if there's a void. They see if they can make their move. Erdogan is a very evil killer. He tortures and imprisons his political opponents. He kills others. He's an Islamist. He's also a National Socialist. He's projecting. He keeps calling Israel a Nazi regime. And Netanyahu, Hitler, of course. So he's made threats against Israel today, and Netanyahu responded in his usual forceful way. The president was asked about this today. Cut three, go.
1: First of all, Turkish President Erdogan keeps threatening Israel. Do you think there's a chance of a conflict between Israel and Turkey, and will you sell F-35 to...
2: Well, as you know, he's a very good friend of mine. And we've worked very well together. I like him a lot. I'm not supposed to say that because the press will say, oh, he likes Erdogan. No, he's a hell of a leader and a strong person, very strong person. I haven't heard that at all. If I did, I'd call him, and I think I'd make sure that things were fine. I don't think that will happen with Turkey. Not as long as I'm president, because he respects me and I respect him. But beyond that, we have a good friendship. So, you know, we'll see.
0: I wonder if he would... No. I posted something earlier today. Reporters never ask about an Erdogan, about the crown prince in Saudi Arabia, about the monarchy in Qatar. Do United States interests align with these countries? We're getting more and more, the vice president said the other day, I think it was the Daily Mail, but I could be wrong. You know, we don't always align, and therefore, you know, we have our disagreements, and we have to go our way, and they have to go their way, but, you know, they've been a good partner, Israel, and so forth. That's perfectly fine. But my question is, how come the same question isn't asked by reporters about these other countries, Mr. Producer? I mean, do we align with Saudi Arabia? Do we align with Qatar that's poured $400 billion into our country to promote dissension and Islam? Turkey, another one? Turkey, which gave safe haven to Hamas leaders and helped fund the terrorism in Hamas and is aligned with the leadership now in Syria? Turkey, which has slaughtered God knows how many Kurds? I mean, do we align? Does his agenda align with ours? Those questions are never asked for some reason. Very, very strange in my view. Very strange. All right. The president was asked about Adam Hamaway. That's the guy with Al-Qaeda ties, with ties to the blind sheik in very significant ways. Another Democrat. They go to the Democrat Party. They get their nominations. Just like this guy, Planter in Maine, a real pig. He got his nomination last night. God forbid if he's a United States senator. God forbid. Yes, I would take Susan Collins over him 1,000 times. 1,000 times. President was asked about this guy, Adam Hamaway. Cut six, go.
3: There is a New Jersey Democratic congressional nominee over in the 12th district. His name is Adam Hamaway. He has a connection to the blind sheik. And I was wondering if you have your thoughts.
2: That is terrible.
4: Yeah.
2: Okay.
4: It's really
2: I think it's terrible. I've seen it. I mean, he was more, you know, now he's trying to sort of say, yeah, I sort of knew him. He didn't know me. We were very good friends. And you look at the, you go back and look at what happened during that period of time. He was a witness at the trial for him. He was a positive witness for him. He said the most lowing things. The guy knocked down the World Trade Center, admitted that he knocked down the World Trade Center. I think it's another one if you look. I actually think the one in Maine is worse because he's just an outright pig. He's like a pig. I watched him a couple of times. He's like a pig. That's what he reminds me of. You know, I come up with good names for people. I don't want to stick him with that one, although I think pigs would be very upset about it.
0: Quite true. He goes further. Cut seven, go.
4: You mentioned the Senate race in Maine. Are you all in supporting Susan Collins? Does she have your full support and endorsement? And
2: she does, because she's a sane woman. She's not my best friend at all. These guys are. I get along well, but I have some. But she's a sane person. And she's a person that never missed a vote in many years. I mean, she's like had 10,000 votes. She had 10,000 votes. She never missed a vote. Unfortunately, because sometimes she voted against me. You know, look, she's a sane woman, and she's a respected person. Maybe a little different ideology than me, but this guy is a thug. He's a fake. He's a fake thug. He's a phony. I made a lot of money picking out phonies. He's a real phony. He's a bad person.
0: So this Graham Plattner's on the Morning Schmo show today. It goes like this. Cut eight, go.
5: You say there's nothing out there that could be concerning. And this may seem a little bit rich.
6: There's nothing out there. I just want to make this clear. There's nothing out there that's actually concerning. People will make everything seem very concerning because that's what people do in politics. But, you know, I think the thing about all of this is what I find to be kind of most curious is this is what everyone wants to make the campaign about. So we do not talk about the struggles of working Mainers.
0: Oh, give me a break. Give me a break. The struggles of working people. Nobody's talking about that, are they, Rich? Nobody. Nobody ever talks about it. Nobody. The guy was a Nazi. He's a communist. He's a pervert. Did stuff in public bathrooms. He's accused of abusing a woman or two. He's a complete sleazeball. Texting he's on a site where pedophiles hang out. He's there for years. I mean, this is not normal. Whatever the excuse is irrelevant. He wants to be a United States senator. He wants to vote on issues relevant to you and me. And so he just dismisses it. Or if he says anything, he says, yeah, it was a dark period. You know, I went through this. I'm not a saint. Okay, that's the answer? I'm not a saint? None of us are saints. But how about just being normal? Well, I couldn't be normal. It was the military's fault. It was, you know, I went through the psychological. No, you're a grown adult. I went through a dark period. You're still in a dark period. You're a liar. And the only reason they're backing you is because you're a sure vote to destroy this country. And they'll take anybody and everybody. It's the same people who've let in all these Islamists who want to overthrow the country. The same people who are teaching our kids Marxism who want to destroy the country. That's the Democrat Party. You better get used to it. That's the party. It's now the party of Nazis and communists and Islamists. I'll be right back.
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19: 20 years ago, the average attention span was about 2.5 minutes. Today, it's just 47 seconds. Pretty disconcerting. That's according to new research out of UC Irvine. But really, this isn't our fault, at least not entirely. We can blame technology and the world around us. Attention, it turns out, is not an unlimited resource. You only have so much of it to give. Start paying more attention to what times of the day you seem to be at your mental peak. Try to knock out the more complicated stuff during that time. It's also important to take breaks every so often so you can more easily lock in when you're trying to concentrate. One expert said, even trying to visualize where you want to end your day with everything all wrapped up or with tons left to do, that can act as a real motivator. I'm Dr. Sanjay Gupta, helping you live a better life.
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0: take more calls at the bottom of the next hour about any subject, actually, as we normally do around 8:30 Eastern Time. Do you really want another hot summer like the last summer, barely sleeping because you were too hot all darn night? Now, a lot of people blame the summer heat for bad sleep, when really, it may be their mattress trapping the heat. 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Folks, they're not going to do this forever. Ghostbed gives you that 101 nights to try it at home. They'll prove to you that they do what they say they do. And you'll be able to try it all summer long. That's over 3 months. I've never heard of anything like this. Have you, Rich? Fantastica. Fantastica. Give it a shot. I think you're going to love it like I do. Like my wife does as well. Yep. That's Ghostbed. It's a great, great little company that's doing very, very well. And you can see why, right? They're doing very, very well. It's just fantastic as far as I'm concerned. You will love it too. Let's see here. We're waiting for these Supreme Court decisions, by the way. Some of them may come out tomorrow. They're going to save that birthright citizenship one right for the very end after they've left town. That's my guess. That's my guess. So we will see. Let's see here. When we come back, I can't really do it in the short time we have left. The Washington Free Beacon by our friend Adam Credo is a very shocking, I won't say shocking, disgusting story about Hamas and what it's doing to Palestinians in Gaza. You're not reading this anywhere else. It's not on network or cable news. The woke right won't talk about it. The river to the sea crowd won't talk about it. The Islamists certainly won't talk about it. Neither will the Marxists. Let me give you a hint. Here's the title. Exclusive. Hamas turns Gaza hospitals and schools into torture chambers as it reestablishes a police state. Gazans describe horrific interrogations and beatings against Palestinians, against their own people. I could have sworn phase two of the deal was to disc. We'll be right back.
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8: The second round complete. I'm Lisa Lacerra, Fox News. U.S. Central Command says tonight's round of strikes on targets in Iran is over. It began at about 5:15 p.m. Eastern time.
9: Initial explosions were heard almost simultaneously at port cities along the Strait of Hormuz, Iranian air defenses, radars, and communication sites. Iran continues to frustrate the U.S. military by firing drones and missiles using mobile launchers that they can hide inside mountain tunnels.
8: Fox's Jennifer Griffin and Washington.
9: Earlier today, the president revealed the U.S. military had secretly been escorting oil tankers through the Strait of Hormuz, laden with over 100 million barrels, he said, in the middle of the night without Iran seeing them. The Apache helicopter hit by the Iranian drone yesterday was reportedly providing overwatch and protection for one of those vessels.
8: President Trump said a projectile landed inside the chopper but did not explode, and the pilots were able to put it in the water. They were rescued. Meanwhile, Kuwait says its air defense systems are firing after Iran threatened retaliation after the U.S. strikes, while warning sirens are going off in Bahrain. Microsoft co-founder Bill Gates testified before a House panel for hours today over his connection with convicted sex offender Jeffrey Epstein.
10: Fox obtained Gates' opening statement. In it, he says, meeting with Epstein was a grave error in judgment and that, quote, I never witnessed nor had any indication that Epstein was engaged in ongoing criminal conduct. I have learned a significant lesson and am now far more careful about who I engage with, even in a limited capacity.
8: Fox's Rich Edson at the Capitol. There are emails in the Epstein files where Epstein appears to have written notes to himself about Gates, including one about extramarital affairs. Gates has said he did have affairs, but the allegations he had affairs with Epstein survivors are false. 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
8: The Department of Justice announcing terror-related charges against multiple people accused of anti-Jewish threats.
14: The Department of Justice says a federal grand jury in Detroit has returned an indictment against eight people from Michigan, Wisconsin, and Illinois for their alleged roles in conspiracies to make threats against leaders of the University of Michigan, law enforcement, and businesses, including the Jewish Federation of Detroit, over what prosecutors call the victims' perceived financial support for Israel. The U.S. Attorney's Office, in a statement saying, in America, we rule by law, not by fear, that the DOJ will counter terror and intimidation threats with justice. Jeff Manasso, Fox News.
8: Kalshi is stepping up restrictions to address insider trading concerns, mandating employment disclosures for users trading on sensitive contracts.
12: It's adding some guardrails to address concerns about market manipulation and insider trading. It'll also launch a whistleblower portal and will assign risk scores to markets. Kalshi says the changes are based on recommendations from an independent surveillance audit committee established to oversee its market integrity and enforcement. The Wall Street Journal says the audit committee's report discloses for the first time that Kalshi has made more than 20 referrals to the Commodity Futures Trading Commission and the Justice Department during the first quarter of this year. Jenny Coselda, Fox News.
8: Glenn Close will finally get an Academy Award. The Academy of Motion Picture Arts and Sciences has announced Close will receive an honorary Oscar at the annual Governor's Awards. Close has been nominated for an Oscar 8 times and is known for her emotional range and complex characters. Director Ridley Scott and animator Floyd Norman will also receive honorary Oscars. Scott directed such notable films as Alien and Blade Runner. Norman was the first black animator for Walt Disney. I'm Lisa LaSera. This is Fox News.
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16: A few passing clouds overnight, but making way for some more sunshine out there for you Thursday. Got a mostly clear, sunny sky. Of course, it's going to be pretty hot and humid. High temperatures pushing to the low 90s by Thursday afternoon, but with the extra humidity, it'll feel more like we're into the mid and upper 90s. I'm meteorologist Belle Oliver in the WVLT First Alert Weather Center.
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0: Welcome back. 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Glad to have you. Washington Free Beacon exclusive. Hamas turns Gaza hospital and schools into torture chambers as it reestablishes a police state. It's not disarmed. In fact, it's rearming. And so there was a deal that's not cutting it right now, and hopefully something will be done about it. Adam Credo writes, Hamas has built makeshift torture chambers inside Gazan hospitals and schools, where its men are interrogating and abusing fellow Palestinians suspected of disloyalty. The reign of terror comes as Hamas moves aggressively to reassert its power over the Gaza Strip. According to video testimonials and official government documents reviewed by the Washington Free Beacon, more than 8 months after a fragile ceasefire with Israel left Hamas badly wounded, the terror group has largely turned inward, establishing a strict police state and moving internal security operations, its dreaded interior ministry, back into the same civilian outposts it commandeered to wage a war on Israel. Eyewitness accounts from three Gazans reveal that Hamas has again laid claim to Al-Shifa Hospital, the Gaza Strip's largest medical complex, the Al-Aqsa Martyrs Hospital in Derbala, Nasser Hospital in another location, and then a fourth hospital in Gaza City, four hospitals. The terror group has done the same with schools across Gaza, turning classrooms into prisons and detention centers, where civilians are often subjected to brutal beatings and more creative forms of torture. Quote, they have prisons inside the schools, rooms that function like prisons, recounted one Gazan activist, says he was abducted by Hamas and beaten for several days. The same goes for hospitals. They have rooms underground in the basement that they use as a prison, as if they were military and security sites. At the Nasser Hospital, said a second Gazan woman, inside the Han al-Dagma Dialysis Center, people are beaten and shot in the legs. If they send someone to the renal department at Nasser, it basically means it's over. Joshua Shamser, a veterinarian regional analyst and executive director of the Foundation for the Defense of Democracy's think tank, said it's no surprise Hamas is again staking claim to Gaza's most important civilian centers. Hamas has always exploited the civilian infrastructure that it has wielded to deter Israel from attacking its military structures, he said. So the co-opting of institutions is a long-standing practice of this terrorist organization dating back to its very founding. Like others quoted in this report, the Gazan witness to Hamas's torture operations have asked to remain anonymous in order to protect themselves from Hamas retaliation. The video testimonials were secretly filmed inside Gaza for Jarzoo News, an independent Arab-run media outlet that frequently documents life under Hamas control, and provided to the Free Beacon along with Hamas-run interior ministry documents that show civilians being summoned to hospitals for interrogation. Now, the lovely Mrs. Levin has come in. What do you think of this with Hamas and what they're doing, and they're not disarmed, and now they're just wielding power, they're torturing other Palestinians, and you don't hear a word from the River to the Sea crowd or anybody else?
15: No, but none of this is a surprise, is it? This has exactly been their MO since way before October 7, 2023, and they've gotten away with it, and they will continue to get away with it unless they are destroyed.
0: Yeah, well, the interesting thing is nothing in the New York Times, nothing in the network media, nothing on cable, nothing, zero. So all of a sudden it's forgotten. Is it because the Jews aren't involved? It's because Israel's not involved? So who cares if Muslims are slaughtering Muslims, Arabs are slaughtering Arabs, even Palestinian Arabs slaughtering Palestinian Arabs? Who cares about the torture and all the rest of it?
15: That's exactly right. They will not show the photographs of Hamas literally executing people on the street. They never showed the photographs of them taking the food that came in, the, quote, humanitarian aid. Mm-hmm. None of it.
0: Now you know why she's so brilliant and beautiful. There's the wifey. Thank you, sweetie. No, it's quite true. It goes on, the story, like others quoted in this report, people are anonymous, the testimonials and documentation provide some of the firmest evidence to date that Hamas is not only torturing Palestinians, but also continuing to breach international law by using civilian buildings as military outposts. Where are all the NGOs? Where are all the government reports from all over the world? Where's Europe? Where's Macron? Where's Stromer and all the rest? Where are they? They're nowhere. Where's that clown in Canada? No protests in the street. Nothing. Zero. Zero. Israel targeted several of the aforementioned hospitals during the war in Gaza and provided extensive evidence that Hamas used these medical facilities for its operations, with Hamas operatives often working alongside humanitarian aid workers. At the same time, anti-Israel elements of the international community and the media paid little attention as Hamas rebuilds its authoritarian state. We're paying little attention. We're not paying any attention that I can see. Well, it became clear as early as October, Hamas was reestablishing bases inside schools and hospitals. The eyewitness accounts reveal the grim reality of what is taking place inside these protected spaces. Said one Gazan activist, they raided the place I had fled to and took me to Shifa Hospital. At the hospital, they treated us as if we were a military base or a prison. They didn't treat us as space protected by international law. They treated us in an inhumane manner. We were assaulted verbally and physically. He said he was one of several civilians imprisoned in the hospital where Hamas militants treated us as if we were spies and collaborators. If you don't like what's going on, they treat you as a spy, or that you're working for a foreign agenda, that you're against the resistance. A third said his adult son was abducted by the notorious Hamas-aligned Al-Qassam Brigades. Said the terror faction hid the young man in several hospitals over a period of 2 months. Cholera. I tracked him down at the Al-Aqsa Martyrs Hospital after he was severely beaten and had his money and phone stolen, the father said in an interview. He spent 5 days in the hospital, underground in the basement. They used the harshest methods against him, including beating him with clubs. Other torture methods included gagging, hitting his teeth, hitting his nose, hitting his hands and legs, quote-unquote, The man said his son still suffers from joint pain, bone pain. Now, what else they're doing is they're breaking bones. Breaking legs, breaking arms, breaking ribs. The Gazan woman who resides near the hospital said she's witnessed armed militants moving in and out of the facility. She said Hamas does not hide its activities there or keep them secret from the general population. They make it known to the youth and send out official summons to come to the hospital for interrogation. Official documents from the Hamas-run Interior Ministry provided to the Jezzor outlet and to the Free Beacon confirmed this account. Both summons letters were sent by Hamas's internal security and police forces and directed these people to show up at these facilities. It goes on. It's horrendous. The kind of torture and the other things that are going on there. And nobody gives a damn. Here's Israel that didn't torture anybody, didn't starve anybody, didn't summarily shoot anybody, although they were attacked by the woke right, the Islamists, podcasters, and so forth and so on. And none of them say a word about this. None of them say a word about this. There's a lot more I want to cover tonight and get it all in the remaining 45 minutes, so we'll be right back.
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28: If you are struggling with substance abuse, alcohol, pills, whatever it may be, first of all, it's nothing to be ashamed of. We know addiction is a brain disease, and we also know getting into recovery can be tough. Also, in case this helps, I want to tell you about a new study out of Harvard School of Public Health, which found that spiritual belief, the idea of a steady religious practice, had a protective effect from addiction. Experts we talked to told us there were probably a few reasons why this might be the case. Number one, excessive drug and alcohol use would not be the norm in a religious community, and people want to fit in. Two, a belief in a higher power provides people with hope and solace, great foils for addiction. And three, and I think there's some merit to this, regular attendance in a faith community also provides connection. Just like in AA, camaraderie and social support is often what you need. I'm Dr. Sanjay Gupta, helping you live a better life.
0: Folks, history is unfolding right before our eyes. 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

0: Welcome back, America. Carmelo Anthony murdered in cold blood. Murdered in cold blood and was found guilty. Carmelo Anthony got 35 years, so he has to serve at least half of that. And there are certain individuals trying to turn this into a race issue. It's not a race issue. The case was open and shut. He went into the other team's tent. He was politely asked to leave. He was asked over and over again. He became rambunctious and angry. And he committed murder. He committed an act of murder. In fact, he stabbed his fellow student so badly, so wantonly, that the hole from the knife was about 2 inches wide. That sounds to me like he stabbed him and moved the knife around, Mr. Producer. He broke his chest bone and also a bone in the chest and also nicked the heart. When jurors saw those photos, they were shocked at how awful they were. One in particular covered her mouth. And so you have a group of black folks down there who are trying to turn this into a racial issue and trying to claim that the killer, Carmelo Anthony, was railroaded. He committed murder. All the witnesses, even the defense witnesses in the end, had to say it was him. He was the aggressor. Jasmine Crockett is a lowlife. She's always been a lowlife. She always will be a lowlife. She's a lawyer, believe it or not. Was a defense lawyer. And she's trying to really light this up. They're trying to turn it into a George Floyd situation. Let's listen to this. Cut 17, go.
1: He ended up hitting Austin one time. And it was about where he hit him. One time, 2 inches. This wasn't someone who said, hey, let me stab you 5, 6, 7 times. And so when you're looking at the punishment range, there's a reason in Texas that it goes from 5 to 99 or life, because you are looking at how intentional, like how bad was this? 35 years for a kid who had decided to go under a tent that was not his team's tent as it was 35
0: raining. 35 years for an 18-year-old who stabbed to death another 18-year-old? Well, you have to stab the person multiple times for him not to die, or for death not to matter, I guess. Is this not sick? A life snuffed out, a human life, somebody's life. They'll never be here again. The parents will never see their son again. The brother will never see his son. He saw his brother murdered. Everybody saw it. Every race. They actually had a video of this from across the way, Mr. Producer, and they were able to perfect the video and see exactly what took place. Carmelo Anthony was the aggressor in every respect. Go ahead.
1: Simply didn't want to be put out in the rain by some random kid that he didn't know who was larger than him. Listen, a lot of people don't know what it is to live as a black person in this country.
0: Okay, I don't want to hear about this, because the truth is, in terms of murder, particularly in our cities, it's black-on-black crime. I don't want to hear about what it's like to live as anybody or in anything as an excuse for somebody to murder somebody else, okay? This was cold-blooded murder. He could have gotten 99 years. He got 35. To me, that's not even enough. Cut 18, go.
1: If a 300-pound man is beating me, like on top of me and beating me down, I'm not limited to fist. You know, I would argue that even the only time we go into things like people's hands being considered deadly weapons is typically.
0: What is she
1: like,
0: talking about? We don't have to argue in the alternative. We don't have to talk about a 300-pound man. We have to talk about an 18-year-old who took out a knife and stabbed another 18-year-old right in the chest, right at the heart, and murdered him right in front of everybody else. He wasn't supposed to be in that tent. He was politely asked to leave. He wouldn't leave. And he murdered, killed somebody, another person, his age. So what the hell is she even talking about? Then there's another radical, Summer Lee. I believe she's from Pittsburgh. Another head case, nut job. Senator McCormick has told us about her. She's a nut. What did she have to say? Now keep in mind, this young guy was murdered, 18 years old. And his last words were, "I've been stabbed." Imagine being his father and mother and the brother who saw it and everybody else who saw it. There wasn't a single witness who testified in the end in favor of the killer. They had defense witnesses. They brought some up, but they turned out to say, yes, he was the aggressor. Go ahead.
2: They're trying to disenfranchise you, because if you believe that you're never going to get reparations from this system, then you tap out. And you don't just tap out of the conversation. You tap out of the system.
0: All right, that's enough. That's enough. That's enough. Tap out. The greatest country on the face of the earth. And the great thing is people can come, people can go as they wish. We have people coming into the country, not her in particular, but people coming into the country, first generation, who hate us. They're not to come here, but they do come here. And all we ever hear is about racism, racism, racism. She's a member of Congress. She's one of 535 Americans who's a member of Congress, who gets to vote on laws that affect each and every one of us. It's just ridiculous. It's sickening. And she's going on and on about racism in America. Well, I guess there is some racism. It could be reverse racism, could be regular racism, could be God knows what. But that's certainly not the rule. Not anymore. It's the exception. I'm sorry. That's the truth. That's the truth. But this whole thing, you murder somebody, the shoe were on the other foot, you better believe we'd be hearing a lot of noise. Oh, yeah, we would. Just being honest. My eyes are wide open. My ears are wide open. My brain functions. I see what I see, and I hear what I hear. There was a hearing today in an oversight committee by Barry Loudermilk, and he's a good guy, Loudermilk. He's been on the program before. And it's a hearing with the CEO of ActBlue, because ActBlue is being accused of using foreign money and foreign government money to help Democrat campaigns. Got that? To help Democrat candidates. Listen to this. Jim Jordan's asking her. Cut 24, go.
3: Your board chairman said ActBlue accepted up to 38 million contributions in 2024 that had the signs of foreign origin. How much fraud is too much fraud?
4: On the advice of counsel, I respectfully decline to answer the question, pursuant to my Fifth Amendment rights under the Constitution.
3: How many foreign contributions did ActBlue accept?
4: On the advice of counsel, I respectfully decline to answer the question, pursuant to my Fifth Amendment rights under the Constitution.
0: And she did this when she was asked her name, right, Mr. Producer? On the advice of counsel, I respectfully decline to answer the question pursuant to my Fifth Amendment rights under the Constitution. When she was asked her name. Of course she has the right to do that, of course. You're innocent, you're bound to bang the table and you say what you gotta say. 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
11: A better life with Dr. Sanjay Gupta.
12: If you are struggling with substance abuse, alcohol, pills, whatever it may be, first of all, it's nothing to be ashamed of. We know addiction is a brain disease, and we also know getting into recovery can be tough. Also, in case this helps, I want to tell you about a new study out of Harvard School of Public Health, which found that spiritual belief, the idea of a steady religious practice, had a protective effect from addiction. Experts we talked to told us there were probably a few reasons why this might be the case. Number one, excessive drug and alcohol use would not be the norm in a religious community, and people want to fit in. Two, a belief in a higher power provides people with hope and solace, great foils for addiction. And three, and I think there's some merit to this, regular attendance in a faith community also provides connection. Just like in AA, camaraderie and social support is often what you need. I'm Dr. Sanjay Gupta, helping you live a better life.
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1: 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If you want to keep your phone and phone number, you certainly can. It's really, you're going to feel good about this, because it's not some massive mega international corporation where you're a number. This is a fantastically patriotic company. As I said, founded by a veteran, a patriot. So dial #250, say Mark Levin, get all that unlimited service, switch in as little as 10 minutes. That's #250, and say Mark Levin. I hope you will. So I was just telling you about this massive PAC. You know, it's funny. We're billionaires and billionaires. How come the Democrats always seem to raise more money than the Republicans? And I'm not even talking about little donations. How is that possible all the time? Now, one of the things I wrote about in Plunder and Deceit are entitlement programs that we've paid into, like Social Security. And I've been warning literally for 20 years that the way Social Security was robbed, that's right, Social Security has no money in it. It's an IOU from the federal government. The way it was robbed, we're going to have a problem soon. Well, guess what? That soon is here. It's 2032. A report found that Social Security is on track being solvent by the end of 2032. And beneficiaries could experience a 22% benefit cut if the looming insolvency is not addressed. Over and over and over again, we have talked about this over the years. In Medicare, same thing. Social Security provides guaranteed retirement income, as you know, to over 70 million Americans. The Center on Budget and Policy Priorities states that Social Security keeps more Americans out of poverty than any other program in America. But even more than that, you paid into this, right? But we have people who haven't paid into it who are getting benefits. We have people who are ripping it off, who've come here from other countries, who are getting benefits. There's just so much fraud, and you dare not look under the rocks and under the covers for the fraud. You better not, because the Democrats will attack you. It's like Medicaid. This 2025 report found that the projected old age and survivors insurance fund, which pays benefits to retirees and survivors of deceased workers, will be depleted by 2033. In August, it moved the insolvency date to 2032, citing the Big Beautiful Bill's effect on taxation of benefits. The Big Beautiful Bill provides a temporary supplemental federal

0: income tax deduction of $6,000 for individuals age 65 or older, or $12,000 for married couples filing jointly if both are 65 and older. The system is relying on current workers to pay current Social Security beneficiaries, so that puts a lot of weight on declining demographics. Let me cut to the chase. In the 1970s, they tapped into the Social Security trust funds, plural, and pulled that money out for operating expenses. That money is gone. And so instead, there's an IOU in there. There's an IOU from Social Security Administration to the Federal Treasury Department. Because the Treasury Department basically is loaning money to the Social Security Administration, printing it, to pay Social Security. So there's IOUs where Social Security Administration owes this money effectively to the Treasury. Now, the Democrats say, who cares? What's the difference? It's all the same thing. Well, the problem is, it's not adding up. And come 2032, it doesn't have any money left, or enough money. If it were a private business, it would go broke. And so they're saying there has to be a 22% cut in benefits that you paid for. But there's going to have to be a massive tax increase. The same applies to Medicare. When you hear the Democrats talk about Medicare for all, that will destroy Medicare in 5 or 6 years. Because Medicare can't cover 12-year-olds, 20-year-olds, 30, 40-year-olds. There's not enough going in, and there can never be enough going in. It'll drain what's there. So this is why when the Marxist socialists say these things, Medicare for all, you people on Medicare, soon to be on Medicare, you better fight that. Because now people who, let's say people who are 63 years old and they just came into the country from somewhere else, some other continent, and they hit 65, they're getting Medicare. Well, obviously that can't work well, can it? People can't just keep taking out who haven't put in. And yet that's the Democrat plan. How can you have Medicare for all? How are you going to pay for that? Well, we'll just increase taxes on billionaires. That's not going to do it. It's so absurd, but this is what they say. They lie. The boomer generation, as they call us, they're retiring now. I'm retired. I won't be taking out Social Security until I absolutely must, as far out as I can. Number one, I don't need it. And see, that's what's going to happen. They're going to turn this program that is not a welfare program into a welfare program, which means a massive tax increase and to cover tens of millions of more people. So it's not going to be Social Security anymore. Just like Medicare is not going to be Medicare anymore. It's going to be a socialist, government-run healthcare system that never has enough money, never has enough doctors and nurses, never has enough facilities, and cannot spend money on R&D and other capital expenses for cutting-edge technologies. This economic socialism, really the umbrella is Marxism, is unworkable. Unworkable. And no steps are being taken to strengthen these programs. Quite the contrary. More and more effort to expand them. Which means the people who've put in money, the people who have invested enormous, when you get a paycheck, you're putting a lot of money into Social Security and Medicare. Take a look at it. And imagine when you retire or when you hit 65, it's not there. It's not there for a lot of reasons, because they took the money out because of fraud, because of illegal immigrants, people who just come in, or even legal immigrants who come in at a very late age and qualify for it. I'm not trying to scare you. I'm just trying to warn you. These are the things that go on. So when people, damnable fools, Democrats in Maine, are voting for a guy like Plattner, or they're voting for these leftists who keep making these promises that are impossible, impossible. And they're destroying the greatest health care system in the world. I'd say Social Security is the greatest government pension system in the world, and so forth. And so they're going to destroy them, just like they've destroyed our educational system. I mean, look at Obamacare. Obamacare has driven the price for health insurance through the roof. It's driven the price for drugs through the roof. It's driven the price generally for medical care through the roof. And the Democrats' answer is to expand it, to keep subsidizing it. They're never circumspect. They never look back because they don't want to give you any of your liberty. They don't want to give you any of your money back. They don't want private sector competition. They want to control it, so they control you. Obamacare has destroyed the market in healthcare, so the pricing is through the roof. Obama did that. Not a single Republican voted for that. The Democrats voted for that. I'll be right back.
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0: When our forces are hitting the enemy, we should be cheering. We should be elated. When our allies, in this case Israel, are hitting the enemy, we should be cheering and we should be elated too. I don't think that's too complicated. I really don't. When you hear about Israel in the news, it's easy to think of headlines and politics or another conflict far away. But for families in the Holy Land and around the world, Jews, this is personal. Anti-Semitic attacks in the Holy Land and all across the globe. Elderly Holocaust survivors who endured so much, again fearing for their lives, and families praying for the freedom to worship in safety. And in moments like these, your voice matters because your voice can remind them they're not alone. The International Fellowship of Christians and Jews standing shoulder to shoulder. Wonderful. Yep. That's the way it always has been, you know. Inviting you to leave a personal prayer or message of encouragement that will be delivered directly to someone in Israel who needs hope right now. Who needs hope right now. Not filtered through the media. Not lost online. 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A simple prayer, a few heartfelt words, they can lift the spirit of someone facing fear, uncertainty, and isolation. 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So please go to the levinforthefellowship.org, that's L-E-V-I-N, for thefellowship.org, to submit your prayer today. What a wonderful thing to do. I hope you'll do it. I really don't. That's Levin, L-E-V-I-N, for thefellowship.org. L-E-V-I-N, Levin for thefellowship.org. Please submit your prayer today. What a wonderful, wonderful thing to do. All right. Let me get my screen back here. I'm working on it, folks. Look, I'm not a technological wizard, but on the other hand, some of this stuff is just stupid. The way it just shuts down, Rich, you know? Here we are. Well, the way these ads keep coming in is no matter how much I try to block them, okay, there it is. Okay. Ooh, look at that. Mr. Producer's created with Mr. Call Screener, brand new screen. It's really easy for me. Let us go to Fred, Kansas City, Kansas, the great KCMO. Go.
1: I have an easy solution for Social Security.
0: Yes, sir.
1: The left wants to keep it the way it is, where the government can borrow from it whenever the heck they want for whatever they want. The right wants to do something like you get to invest it in stocks, etc. There's clearly risk in both of those. My simple solution is a Social Security savings account where, like a bank regular savings account, it's going to get interest. It cannot be touched by the government for anything. And then it still simply has the same rules there already are for when you can access it, how much you can get from it.
0: I like that idea.
1: It's both things.
0: But let me ask you something. You would limit the investment to a savings account? Savings account interest isn't very high.
1: Right, but it's not nothing, and it can't be stolen for use for this or that. And like regular investings, you can lose that.
0: I would do it a little differently. I do like the idea where people can increase their investments. In other words, diversify somewhat. But I think fundamentally that's a great idea, Fred. Very good. Thank you for your call. Sure as hell would be better than what's going on right now. Let's go to Paul, Dutchess County, New York, on the Mark Levin app. Paul, go right ahead, please.
2: Hey, Mark. How are you?
0: I'm good. How are you?
2: I'm good. You seem to be over your bout with cholera. I'm glad to hear that.
0: Yeah. Okay.
2: Yeah, so I won't take too much of your time, but I'd just like to say that, yes, I'm, like many, I say we finished the job because you can't make a deal with Iran. There's nothing they're going to do that's safe that you can hold them to.
0: But what's concerning me now, even with the military action, we're trying to get them to sign a deal. The military action is aimed at them signing a deal, not defeating them. So I, again, Look, in the end, we'll see how this works out. I don't really need a magic, what do you call it? Whatever. I don't need a crystal ball. Yeah. I mean, I know it's going to happen. So do you.
2: Yeah. Well,
0: they're not going to honor it
2: like this. I think Trump is hesitant. Well, I won't say hesitant, but he's waiting because he'd rather make a deal than blow up all the bridges and power plants, because I think he, in his heart of hearts, understands how that's going to affect the Iranian people. And I think he would.
0: I don't even understand why we would blow up all the bridges and power plants. Why don't we blow up everything that's tied to the IRGC, and why don't we arm the people? Why do we have to blow up the bridges unless they're exclusively or mostly used for the military? I don't know what that gets us.
2: I'm not a military planner, so I couldn't answer that.
0: Just as a matter of logic.
2: but I understand.
0: Every police station, every depot, and everything else. And I even proposed, why don't we contaminate the uranium? Take a look at what I posted on social media, if you ever check those things out. The accident that happened in 1966 over Spain. And what happened to some of the nuclear uranium. And take a look at what happened. And so what I'm saying is, okay, let's do that intentionally to these sites that have the enriched uranium way down deep, and they won't be able to touch it for over 100 years. Take a look at that. Thanks for your call, Paul. 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We salute our armed forces, police officers, firefighters, emergency personnel, ICE, our truckers, the men and women in Israel, the men and women in Ukraine, the men and women in Iran, and you, the American people. God bless you. 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
10: A colleague of mine was telling me the other day about how their Instagram feed is filled with videos, most of them kind of funny, about how grandparents and friends tend to bulldoze new parents out of the way to get to see their baby. As a dad of three daughters, I know how life really does become all about them the moment those kids are born. But I also know parents are still people, too, who need their own attention beyond being mom or dad. And moms, in particular in those early years, can feel especially invisible in the eyes of other people. So what can you do to stop contributing to what is known as maternal invisibility? Women we spoke to said these two things were the most helpful. When people stopped to ask how they could best support them, number one, or when they took the initiative to handle certain tasks that obviously needed to be done. I'm Dr. Sanjay Gupta, helping you live a better life.
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12: Round two of airstrikes. I'm Sue Guzman, Fox News. Saying Tehran will pay the price for stalled negotiations, the United States launched more airstrikes in Iran days after a U.S. helicopter was shot down.
13: U.S. Central Command forces began launching what officials say are self-defense strikes against Iran a little after 5 p.m. Eastern time. Multiple targets hit in a response to what CENTCOM says is Iran's unwarranted and continued aggression. President Trump telegraphed additional strikes during an Oval Office event with reporters this morning.
14: We hit them hard yesterday, and we're going to hit them again hard today in case you miss it, in case you don't turn on your television set.
13: The president has said he thinks a nuclear agreement could be days away, but also accuses Iran of stringing the U.S. along during negotiations. At the White House, Jared Halpern, Fox News.
12: CENTCOM says the second round of strikes is complete, and the U.S. Embassy in Jordan is warning that reports are indicating missiles, drones, or rockets are in Jordanian airspace. U.S. targeting a tanker accusing the vessel of trying to deliver oil to Tehran.
15: In a post on X, United States Central Command said it disabled an oil tanker in the Gulf of Oman. We're told the ship was trying to transport Iranian oil in defiance of the American blockade of Iran's ports. A U.S. aircraft fired precision munitions into the ship's engine room after the crew repeatedly failed to comply with directions. Three Indian crew members who were on board the vessel are missing. India has summoned an American diplomat in order to lodge a strong protest at the U.S. military action. The United States began a blockade of Iran-related shipping in April after Iran curtailed shipping through the Strait of Hormuz. Jonathan Savage, Fox News.
12: Rising gas prices pushing inflation to its highest level in 3 years last month. New data showing consumer prices rose 4.2% in May from the year before. 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
12: Bill Gates says he made an error in judgment by ever meeting with Jeffrey Epstein. The Microsoft co-founder faced questions Wednesday behind closed doors from lawmakers about his relationship with the disgraced Democratic Party financier. He was unaware, he says, of Epstein's previous crimes and says he linked up with him because Epstein claimed that he could raise billions of dollars for global health. The man charged with the political assassinations of the Minnesota House Speaker and her husband will not face the death penalty.
29: Federal prosecutors made that announcement Wednesday as part of a plea agreement with Vance Bolter, who's also charged with the attempted murders of a state senator and his wife. Former State House Speaker Melissa Hortman and her husband Mark and State Senator John Hoffman and his wife Yvette Hoffman were shot in their homes last June. The Hoffman survived. Prosecutors say Bolter was disguised as a cop and driving a fake squad car. He was captured near his home in rural Green Isle the next day. Bolter also faces state murder charges. Tom Rigotti, Fox News.
12: Honda is recalling nearly 900,000 vehicles over a rear suspension problem.
30: Honda is recalling certain Pilot, Passport, and Ridgeline vehicles, as well as Acura MDX SUVs, because rear suspension components may fail, possibly causing drivers to lose control and increasing the risk of a crash or injury. The more than 880,000 vehicles under recall were built between 2014 and 2023 and sold in 22 states and D.C. Honda estimates only about 1% of the recalls have the defect and says dealers will inspect and fix the problem for free. Letters to affected owners are set to go out by July 7th. Carmen Roberts, Fox News.
12: Honda issuing a statement saying there have been no reports of any injuries or deaths linked to this particular defect. I'm Sue Guzman. This is Fox News.
0: Partly cloudy skies overnight as temperatures slowly fall towards the low 70s, waking up Thursday morning. We've got another hot and humid day ahead of us on Thursday. High temperatures reaching the low 90s by the afternoon hours with mostly clear sunny skies. High humidity, though, so it'll feel more like we're into the mid to upper 90s. I'm meteorologist Belle Oliver in the WVLT First Alert Weather Center.
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2: The Democrat-led Iran War Powers Resolution directs President Trump to stop U.S. military action against Iran or get Congress's approval to declare war.
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25: Now, President Trump knows the art of the deal. That is certainly true. I think he's made a lifetime.
24: Wrote the book on
25: he's
24: it.
25: Made a career out of knowing the art of the deal.
24: Right.
25: But this deal, baby, is a lot different with regards to Iran.
24: Well, normally when Donald Trump is trying to negotiate a deal, he's not trying to negotiate with people who are actively trying to bring out the end of the world. And the problem with these psychopaths in Iran is they believe in messianic, apocalyptic Islam. They think their job is to create the conditions that will lead to the end of the world. And that means they need nuclear weapons so they can go blow up Israel. How do you negotiate with people who think their job is to destroy the world?
25: Right. I think, you know, one of the biggest misconceptions in politics is that every negotiation is simply a matter of finding common ground. Now, that's true when you are negotiating a business deal.
24: Sure.
25: That's true when you're buying real estate.
24: Right.
25: It's true when you're sitting across the table from someone who fundamentally wants the same thing you want, a mutually beneficial outcome.
24: But where do you find common ground with somebody going, I want you dead, and you go, okay, well, I would like to be alive. All right? So where
25: those are diametrically opposed to one another.
24: Where can we find common ground? Iran wakes up every morning, they say, death to Israel, death to the United States. They go, they call the United States the great Satan. Apparently, to Iran, the United States is worse than Satan himself.
25: But I think the Iranians, or the regime, not the Iranian people, but I think the Iranian regime has defined itself over the last several decades through its opposition to the United States. It's kind of their shtick.
24: It's
25: their brand.
24: It's what this regime was founded on. If you go back to the Iranian Revolution in 1979, the very first thing they did after toppling the Shah's government was they took Americans hostage. They didn't take people hostage from Saudi Arabia. They weren't even taking Jews hostage. They took Americans hostage. It was the defining action of the revolution. It would be like if the American Revolution, instead of signing the Declaration of Independence, If the very first thing that the American Revolution did was to go and take anybody who was flying a Union Jack and take them hostage and parade them in tars and feathers through the streets of Washington, D.C. or Philadelphia or Boston. If that had been our defining moment, we would still probably be hating Britain.
25: No, I understand. And look, I would much rather have a president with the kind of negotiation experience,
24: right,
25: business negotiation experience that President Trump has.
24: Yes.
25: But this is an entirely new ball game. And I guess part of it is I'm beginning to wonder, and not doubt whatsoever, but I'm beginning to wonder whether deep down President Trump felt like he could approach foreign policy or this conflict with Iran the same way that he approached business. You identify the leverage.
24: Yeah.
25: You establish clear objectives. You create incentives for the deal.
24: Right.
25: That's what he has repeatedly done. And then he comes out on the White House lawn or on Air Force One and says, two more weeks. They're begging for a deal.
24: Right.
25: And it's like, if he had done this with any other opponent, right, in business, for example.
24: Yeah.
25: He's probably right.
24: Well, he was right in Venezuela. You take out Maduro, and the people left in Venezuela go, we'd like a deal. And so in about 2 weeks, we got a deal. Maybe a little less, right? He's not have the same luck in Cuba. Cuba's been more persistent, even though they're apparently running out of oil. He has not had the same luck in Iran. He had the same luck in Pakistan and India. He had the same luck in other parts of the Middle East. Find the leverage point. Push it, and okay, now we get the deal. But the problem is, again, Iran wakes up every morning and says, death to America. So they want us all dead, and we don't want that.
25: Well,
24: where's the common ground?
25: And I think you can look through history and see lots of examples of leaders or regimes that were willing to endure economic hardships and sanctions and isolation and military pressure rather than make concessions that they believe violated their principles or threatened their hold on power.
24: The Nazi Germany is a great example of that.
25: So, I mean,
24: they did not surrender. Nazi Germany did not surrender until basically Berlin was conquered. They had conquered everything except for the bunker where Hitler had already committed suicide. That's what it took for Germany to surrender in World War II, when they had clearly been beaten a year before.
25: But even with that example, it doesn't mean diplomacy is pointless. It means diplomacy just becomes far more complicated than I think any negotiation that President Trump has been engaged in. And very frankly, if there is anyone on this planet that is more prepared for a negotiation, for the type of leverage, for the type of deal making that this country must make,
24: right,
25: in order to ensure our national security by ensuring that Iran, the regime there, does not threaten any of its neighbors or this planet, like with some nuclear weapon, it's President Trump. Even though this is something that he has, I'm going to say, look, being president of the United States, yes, he's had a lot of preparation.
24: Right.
25: In terms of being in business, he's been involved in a lot. Lots of elected officials who become president, even those who, like President Trump, have never held office before.
24: Right.
25: It's very difficult until you're there to actually know what that job entails.
24: Oh, yeah,
25: right?
24: Absolutely. And by the way, that's why I think in history, one of the things you'll look back at is I think Donald Trump's second administration in many ways benefited from the break after the first administration, because they had already been there one time, and especially Donald Trump, he'd been in office one time, he'd actually seen things and learned things in his first administration. So after having 4 years to sit out and think about these and how would he do it differently, he comes in the second administration and it's a very different attack and it is a very different strategy, and he's actually much more effective in his second term than he was in his first.
25: So what's interesting here, though, is in an ordinary negotiation, it's about reaching an agreement.
24: Right.
25: And it's about understanding that we both want something here.
24: Right.
25: And I think the challenge here with Iran is determining whether both sides do want an agreement at all.
24: I think
25: the United States does.
24: It's going to come down to, do the people who are in charge in Iran love their citizens more than they hate America and hate Israel?
25: Well,
24: like, and if the answer is no, I don't think you get an agreement.
25: But like you said, that, you know, the challenge is finding common ground with people
24: who want you dead.
25: Who want you dead, and as talented as President Trump might be in the art of the deal,
24: yeah,
25: that is a very different kind of negotiation.
24: Let's get to the top three things you need to know. First thing you need to know, the United States and Iran have exchanged fire again this week. The big difference is the U.S. is hitting its targets while most of Iran's attacks have been shot down. This all started earlier this week after Iran did shoot down a U.S. Apache helicopter patrolling the Strait of Hormuz. The two pilots in that helicopter were rescued safely. But the U.S. decided to respond to the attack with a wave of strikes from U.S. fighter jets on air defenses in Iran. Iran responded to that by firing missiles at U.S. bases in Bahrain, Jordan, and Kuwait. The U.S. then launched a second wave of attacks Wednesday evening. President Trump said Iran was taking too long to make a deal, and, quote, now they will have to pay the price.
25: See, I mean, I mentioned this yesterday. I think that President Trump, he said within 2 weeks, and I know he's been saying that,
24: right?
25: But he's now saying that in conjunction with some other things that I think, such as we're going to get half their oil, such as we're going to be part of the rebuilding. Just seems like there's something different about this 2 weeks.
24: Second thing you need to know, Democrats in Maine voted to support a man who had a literal Nazi tattoo on his chest to be their next senator. Graham Plattner easily won the Democrat Party's nomination primary this week. Plattner's campaign has featured numerous scandals, including the SS tattoo and revelations that he was on a sexual predator website, sending sexually explicit messages to women after he had gotten married. Plattner has been endorsed by Democrat Senators Bernie Sanders and Elizabeth Warren, despite his Me Too transgressions and fascist fanboy behavior. Plattner will face off against Republican Congresswoman Susan Collins in November.
25: You know, I mean, compare him to Mamdani in New York City, and it's kind of like, okay, which one of these, if you had your choice, which one of these would you choose?
24: I don't understand how the Democrats are voting for the very caricature of what they think Donald Trump is. They think Donald Trump is a fascist womanizer. Graham Plattner had a Nazi tattoo and was on a predator website.
25: They're the party of projection.
24: And third thing you need to know, Texas teen age track star Carmelo Anthony was found guilty this week of murdering another teen track star from a rival high school. Anthony stabbed 17-year-old Austin Metcalf in the heart at a track meet last year after Anthony refused to leave the tent that belonged to Metcalf's school team. A jury only took 3 hours to find Anthony guilty, then another 3 hours to sentence him to 35 years in prison. After the verdict was announced, a small group of protesters outside the court claimed the verdict was racist. Anthony is black, while Metcalf was white. However, numerous black classmates of Metcalf's testified at the trial, and all of them said Anthony committed the crime. We'll be right back. Stick around.
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0: 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I'm Stephen Paul with Louis R. Avalone.
1: So supporters of Carmelo Anthony, you know, the teen, the 19-year-old who murdered Austin Metcalf.
0: Yeah.
1: Now they are, now those supporters, those activists of Carmelo Anthony have launched a petition calling for the arrest of Austin Metcalf's brother, Hunter. And
0: for what?
1: For
0: not getting stabbed?
1: Apparently for allegedly assaulting Carmelo Anthony.
0: Who was provoking a fight. Carmelo Anthony was in the wrong tent. He knew he was in the wrong tent. He was asked to leave. He said, make me and find out. That was revealed in testimony this week. He said, make me and find out. He was provoking a fight. He was someplace he did not belong. At a time he didn't belong there, he was asked nicely to leave. He provoked a fight.
1: All right, this petition is, and you can go look it up. I mean, you know, whatever. It change.org. And it states that Hunter Metcalf assault on Carmelo Anthony contributed to his twin brother's death and cannot be ignored. And so they're calling for the immediate arrest of Metcalf, of the brother, you know, his twin brother that's still alive, through an investigation into the incident. And they say to ensure justice is served, we also demand the release of all video footage of the original incident on April 2nd, 2025.
0: It was released in the courtroom. And what it showed was there's a group of kids, but that were in the tent, according to court reports. It was Austin Metcalf who stepped up to Anthony, Carmelo Anthony. Carmelo Anthony reached in his bag, pulled out the knife, and stabbed Austin in the chest.
1: You know,
0: it wasn't Austin's twin.
1: And I know a lot of folks say, oh, it's a tragedy. For both of these families. And it is a tragedy insofar as someone like Carmelo Anthony would make such a horrible decision.
0: Yes.
1: And of course, for the Metcalf family, our prayers go out to them. For all intents and purposes, he was an innocent person in this incident, other than the fact he was trash talking. But all boys do that.
0: He wasn't the one in the wrong tent. He wasn't the one where he shouldn't have been.
1: And he wasn't the one carrying a
0: knife. We got a question for American Mamas. Dear Mamas, what would you tell the mom outside the Carmelo Anthony courthouse who wondered what she should tell her five sons after the verdict was announced?
1: Well, let's ask our American Mamas. Mama.

0: Hey, joining us now are American Mamas Terry Nettleville and Kimberly Burleson. Okay, so there was a lady outside the courthouse, Carmelo Anthony, up in, I think it was in Collin County, Texas, just north of Dallas, where Carmelo Anthony was convicted of first-degree murder, sentenced to 35 years in prison. And outside, people were outraged that a young black man was not able to stab a white man in the chest. They thought he should have been able to just, that would have been fine. Mm-hmm. And there's a lady who stood and she was yelling and said, "What do I tell my five sons? I've got five sons. What do I tell them now?" So what does she tell her five sons?
1: Don't stab people. Don't kill people. That's what you say to your sons.
0: Thank you. If you'd like to ask our American Mamas a question, go ahead.
2: Period.
0: I mean, that's basically how simple this is, isn't it?
2: Right. You know, they've made this about race from day one. And it's so interesting to me that had this been reversed, can you imagine if we went out there and tried to defend the white boy that stabbed this black boy that just simply was trying to get him out of the tent?
0: Yeah.
2: What would that look like?
0: Well, start off with the white student going into a tent.
2: Yeah.
0: And saying, no, I have the right to be in this tent. That's not from my school, not from my area. No, I'm just going to be here.
2: They have this race baiting hustler spokesperson for them that from the very beginning made it about race. And they had that GoFundMe where they raised, I think, millions of dollars.
1: A ton of money.
2: And they bought a house. They bought new cars. And
0: so they've profited off of murder.
2: Yes, they have, for sure.
0: Okay. Right.
2: Well, I found out today, I was just listening to everybody's take, in the courtroom, when it was time for the impact statements by the family of the slain.
0: Right.
2: The brother, the aunt got up there, the brother got up there, and the brother looked at Carmelo and said, very respectfully, "Can you just look at me? Look at me when I talk to you. You've taken away an uncle to my children, the godfather to my children. Please look at me." So he looked up, they said about 15 seconds, and then he looked back down and never looked up again. The mom gets up there, and she's very bitter, they said, and she just, you know, she's got so much rage. They said the father got up there, and behind him, he had the court play a video of his son, or both sons, them growing up together. And kind of like you see in a graduation film video.
0: Right.
2: And while that video is playing, he's talking to Carmelo, who will not look at him, and he's getting more passionate as he goes because the disrespect. And Carmelo's parents walked out. They didn't even want to listen to the impact statements. And so they said that he got angry at one point and slammed his fist and said, "A part of me is dead. I'll never be who I was. You killed us. Like, you literally, you didn't just kill one person." And the mom said, you know, 35 years, that's nothing. She has to go the rest of her life without her child.
0: Right.
2: And all of this because this child decided to provoke this other, I don't know, a tent full of track meet people.
0: Right.
2: And he just said, from what all of the sources said that were there, he just gently, like, pushed him out. And that's when he went in and just stabbed him.
0: Well, and this appears to not be about race because when you looked at the students that were there for the prosecution, the teammates of Austin Metcalf, there were several black students who were on the track team with Austin Metcalf. And by the way, if you've ever been to a track meet in Texas, essentially every school's got black players, black members of the team. So if you're on that team, you're going to have a mixed team.
2: Yeah. Mm-hmm.
0: For most schools there.
2: Yeah.
0: So this wasn't a surprise to me that Austin Metcalf had players on the track team who felt like he was their brother.
1: Exactly.
0: That this wasn't about race because it wasn't that Austin Metcalf was somehow a racist that hated all black people. That had nothing to do with it.
1: The guy that you're talking about, the rage baiter, the one representing the family, was saying, "How come you don't bring up the fact he was a 4.0 student? He was a good kid. And he may have been all those things, but he was raised to hate a race. This is where this is coming from. He was raised, like I'm seeing so many other young black men hating, like the man that killed the girl on the train, Arena.
0: Yeah.
1: Well, they found out that two of his siblings have done the same thing because of their hate to white people. These kids are growing up to hate, and this is the result of that. This is what you get when you raise people to hate.
0: There was a juror, a potential juror, who was dismissed because he said, "I don't think I can put a brother in jail." And they said, even if the facts prove that he's guilty, he says, yeah, I can't put a black person in jail. Why should the color of your skin come into play with whether somebody should go to jail or not? Yeah. Why is this about race still?
2: Well, you had an attorney out there in her car giving her 2 cents, and she's literally was calling the Metcalf family the racist ones.
0: Wow.
2: They're racist pigs is what she said. It's so twisted. But I'm glad he was found guilty. Thank God.
0: Bottom line, don't stab people. That's what you tell your kids. If you'd like to ask our American Mamas a question, go to our website, AmericanGodRadio.com/mamas, and click on the Ask the Mamas button. Terry Nettable, Kimberly Burleson, thank you so much.
2: Thank you.
0: Hey, coming up next here on American Ground Radio, we are digging deep. Stick around. We'll be right back.
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23: If you are struggling with substance abuse, alcohol, pills, whatever it may be, first of all, it's nothing to be ashamed of. We know addiction is a brain disease, and we also know getting into recovery can be tough. Also, in case this helps, I want to tell you about a new study at a Harvard School of Public Health, which found that spiritual belief, the idea of a steady religious practice, had a protective effect from addiction. Experts we talked to told us there were probably a few reasons why this might be the case. Number one, excessive drug and alcohol use would not be the norm in a religious community, and people want to fit in. Two, a belief in a higher power provides people with hope and solace, great foils for addiction. And three, and I think there's some merit to this, regular attendance in a faith community also provides connection. Just like in AA, camaraderie and social support is often what you need. I'm Dr. Sanjay Gupta, helping you live a better life.
0: Welcome back to American Ground Radio. I'm Stephen Paul with Louis R. Abalone.
1: You know, I really like this story. And,
0: okay.
1: And let me tell you why.
0: All right.
1: You know, normally when there's a ribbon cutting or a groundbreaking or some big government project unveiling, you know who gets all the attention? The politicians.
0: Right.
1: The officials.
0: They got
1: the bureaucrats.
0: The gold-plated hard hats and the gold-plated shovels, and they're standing there with a little pile of dirt that's already been dug for them, and they're going to do a little dig in the dirt. Oh, it's a groundbreaking.
1: No, well, even a grand opening of a building, for example. You know,
0: ribbon cutting.
1: Politician gets in front of the mic and says, "This is..."

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1: Blood, sweat, and tears, not BS and speeches.
2: I mean, so, yes, they refilled one of the most iconic landmarks, the reflecting pool there,
1: right,
2: between the Lincoln Memorial and the Washington Monument.
1: Yeah.
2: By the way,
1: the pictures of that I'm
2: it's
1: seeing.
2: Beautiful. It's gorgeous. It is absolutely
1: gorgeous.
2: Gorgeous. But, yes, it was an important project. But what was really heartwarming for me,
1: yeah,
2: was to see the President of the United States give honor.
1: Right.
2: Give a place of honor.
1: And respect.
2: To those who actually did the work, not just the politicians preening for attention.
1: I think that's a good thing. Let's dig deep.
3: Working in a coal mine, going down, down, down. Working in a coal mine.
1: So heading into these midterms, things could be pretty tough for Republicans. Usually, historically speaking, the party in the White House loses seats during a midterm election. Well, Republicans cannot afford to lose seats. They lose, what, 4 or 5 in the House? The Democrats have the lead. You lose 3 in the Senate. The Democrats have the lead. I mean, it's not good.
2: You think Republicans are going to lose the House?
1: That's not what I'm saying. I'm saying historically speaking,
2: you're absolutely right.
1: And I'm saying Republicans don't have any seats that they can lose. Normally you lose seats and the Republicans don't have any they can.
2: Well, doesn't sound very optimistic.
1: All right. But and worse, inflation is up, gas is high, we're fighting Iran still. Those things would usually hurt the party in power in most years. Is that fair to say?
2: Absolutely.
1: Okay. Democrats, though, have a big problem too. Their problem is themselves. There was a poll out by Signal about this fall's race. One of the questions was, do you think the Democrats are more focused on hating Donald Trump rather than creating solutions to our nation's problems? So this comes back, we've talked about this. Do you love America more than you hate Trump? Right? And too much of the time, it seems
2: like... That's a tough choice for a lot of Americans, unfortunately.
1: Well, a net 6% agreed that Democrats were too focused on hating Trump rather than solving problems. But it was the swing voters, the ones who decide most elections, they were the ones who said Democrats are too focused on hating Trump by 23 points.
2: Hmm.
1: So the people who are going to decide whether Republicans keep control of the House and the Senate, the swing voters,
2: right,
1: 23% say the Democrats hate Donald Trump more than they love America.
2: And I think it sounds like that's a problem with those voters.
1: I would think so.
2: I would suspect.
1: I would think so. That's a big issue.
2: Because, I mean, even independent or no party voters, I believe they're patriots. They love this country.
1: Ah.
2: And if you're someone that hates the president more than you love this country,
1: yeah,
2: why would I vote for you?
1: Well, and this is a twofold problem for the Democrats, because it's not just that their hatred of Donald Trump is overwhelming everything. It's that they do not actually have, according to these polls, an overwhelming love for the country themselves. Voters think Democrats don't love America as much as Republicans do. That was in this poll. But it's not just a perception. It's what the Democrat voters themselves said in this poll about themselves. Mm. This is from the Daily Wire. Ahead of the country's 250th anniversary, just 58% of respondents said they are extremely or very proud to be an American, including only 28% of voters under 30. Meanwhile, 30% of Democrats said they are not at all proud of the nation.
2: And see, the
1: one,
2: thing is...
1: 3 out of 10.
2: The thing is that you don't have to agree with everything this country has ever done since its inception.
1: Right.
2: For you to love this country. I mean, we are a flawed... We are human beings.
1: Right.
2: I mean, whatever you call yourself, whether it's an American or, you know, German... Polish, whatever. We're all human beings. We've all made mistakes. And just because you love this country doesn't mean you agree with every mistake that this country's made.
1: The left will say, look, America's a racist country. We had the

0: worst kind of slavery, chattel slavery, the worst kind of slavery there's ever been.
1: And we ended it.
0: Well, first of all, no, it wasn't the worst kind of slavery ever. And by the way, we weren't the first country to have slavery. Every society has had slavery throughout recorded history. But as Lewis just pointed out, we did end it. The United States government...
1: Well, the Republicans in Congress...
0: No, this is actually even before the Republicans in Congress.
1: I'm sorry. I started thinking about the Civil Rights Act.
0: Go back to early 1800s. The early 1800s, the United States government outlawed the transatlantic slave trade. Outlawed it. Said you can no longer bring slaves from Africa over to the U.S. Britain talks about how they ended the transatlantic slave trade. The United States did it 6 months before Britain did.
1: Well, in the Republican Party, I mean, its founding was...
0: Yeah, now go to the 1850s.
1: It is an abolitionist party.
0: Exactly. And we fought the Civil War to end it. We shed a lot of blood to do that. And then we improved as we got into the 20th century and said, okay, wait, we still haven't reached the ideals of the Declaration of Independence. How can you not be proud of that? But for the Democrat Party, if you're not offering solutions that are actually going to work, that have been proven to be successful, and you're only running on hating Trump, why should people vote for you? How is that a winning message? I don't have anything to do for you. I just hate Donald Trump.
1: Right.
0: Or the solutions I'm going to offer are things that have caused massive failure in Soviet Union, Eastern Europe, China, Cuba, Venezuela, everywhere it's been tried. If those are your only messages and you're not proud of the United States of America, if you're not proud of this country, what country in the history of mankind are you proud of?
1: But hate is so easy. It requires no thinking.
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1: All right, so Graham Plattner wins the Democratic nomination.
0: Yes.
1: In Maine.
0: For Senate.
1: And, you know, this guy is sketch, as the young folks would say.
0: I just don't think he's stable. I really, this guy is not.
1: Okay. Did you hear what he said? He said, after he won, in his acceptance speech, he says, any of those, this is who he feels like he is running for. Any of those who feel let down or disappointed or disillusioned, it is my job, he says, to earn your trust, faith, and support.
0: Okay.
1: Now, that sounds nice.
0: It sounds great.
1: But I think it completely misses the point.
0: Okay.
1: People who are disappointed aren't looking for another politician. I mean, even Democrats, for that matter. I mean, people who are disappointed aren't looking for another politician to ask for their trust.
0: Yeah.
1: They're looking for a reason to trust. They're looking for leadership. They're looking for vision. They're looking for someone who can articulate where we're going and why it's worth going there. Trust is not the starting point. Vision is. And so my question is, what is the vision of the Democratic Party? Where is the Democratic Party going?
0: Socialism.
1: And why is it worth going there?
0: It's not. But the vision of the Democrat Party is socialist. It is in some ways it leans more towards Islam than any other organized religion. The Democrat Party, remember, they booed God several years ago, but they're very welcoming of Muslims into the party. And they're also very welcoming of the LGBTQ plus community. Those two things long term cannot coexist.
1: No, vision. Vision. What is the vision of the Democratic Party?
0: Socialism.
1: For which he represents, as their candidate?
0: Karl Marx. Karl Marx's vision of overthrowing government with a workers' revolt. That's what the Democrat Party's into.
1: I just think of some of the great leaders in American history. You know, Ronald Reagan. He didn't say, trust me. I mean, John Kennedy didn't say, trust me.
0: Yeah, John Kennedy said, ask not what your country can do for you, but what you can do for your country. Is that what Graham Plattner believes? That people should be doing more for their country than their country's government should be doing for them? How well would JFK's inauguration speech in 1961, how well would that play with the Democrat Party today? I don't think well at all. Let's get to a bright spot.
21: I'm doing all right, getting good grades. My future's so bright, I gotta wear a shade.
0: Okay, I know we've talked about the World Cup, but it's a big deal.
1: Is it?
0: It's a huge deal.
1: Well, I'm reading stories about how many of these communities that have spent hundreds of millions of dollars preparing for the World Cup to come to their city.
0: Yeah.
1: Have no idea how they're going to recoup any of that money.
0: Okay, well, that's a different thing from the World Cup itself coming to the U.S.
1: Okay.
0: That's part of me talking about, I've talked about in the past how cities should be spending money on
1: that's
0: sporting
1: fine.
0: Events.
1: Anyway, I got you.
0: The World Cup kicks off Thursday here in the U.S., Canada, and Mexico. Now, one of the amazing things going on right now is the number of European travelers who are going viral online because of their travels across the U.S. So they've come to the U.S. to follow their team in the World Cup. And once they've gotten here, they're stunned by the United States of America.
1: In a good way?
0: In a good way.
1: Ah.
0: And they can't help but just explain how amazing the United States is. So there's a guy named at FreddyLA7. He goes by Freddy online. He's from Germany. He's been traveling from Georgia to Tennessee to Alabama. He's now making his way through Mississippi and Louisiana heading for Texas. Okay. Here are some of the adventures he's had in the past couple of days. He went tubing the Chattahoochee River.
1: Ah.
0: He's never done that before. He ate breakfast at a Waffle House at 1 a.m.
1: That's
0: never did
1: cool.
0: that before.
1: That's pretty cool.
0: He stopped off at a Buc-ee's.
1: Aha.
0: And everywhere he goes, he says he's meeting friendly Americans, and he's doing things that's blowing his mind. He went to watch a warm-up match, a practice match between Iceland and Argentina. This was at Auburn Stadium in Alabama, right? Well, that's a pretty big stadium, even by U.S. standards. But by European standards, it was insane to him. Freddie posted, quote, "This is the most the European mind can't comprehend this moment of my life. One of my friends said, punch me five times tomorrow, and I'll still think this isn't real." And that wasn't even a World Cup game. That was a practice game. It was just the size of the stadium, the size of the crowd, and the Americanism of it all.
1: Well, that's great because, you know, of course, the left would have you believe that, you know, the rest of the planet disrespects us.
0: Right.
1: And thinks that we're, you know, nasty and
0: wasteful.
1: And even
0: European media has been telling people in Europe how awful the U.S. is. And so when the people are getting to the U.S. and they're driving around, they're going,
1: no, it's
0: this
1: not.
0: This is amazing.
1: Exactly.
0: There's another, at Elsa Thora, a visitor from Sweden. She flew into Indianapolis. Her first post was, quote, "I have arrived in the land of the free." She then got on a flight out of Indiana, flying out west. She posted online, quote, "Currently flying over the mountains of Colorado with faster Wi-Fi than I have at home. What are we doing wrong in Europe? The U.S. has completely radicalized me within 48 hours. 48 hours of her getting to the country. She's like, wait, this is way better than anything we have at home.
1: But you know what this is? And I know a lot of folks say, oh, it's dead. No, this is the American dream.
0: Yeah.
1: This is the American dream. That's why there's no German dream. There's no French dream. There's no Italian dream. There is an American dream. There is something exceptional about this country. And these visitors, they feel it.
0: There are several of these accounts of people traveling across this country for this World Cup, and they are falling in love with America immediately.
1: Yes, who wouldn't?
0: I think that's a bright spot.
1: I'm smitten already.
0: We'll be right back. Stick around.
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0: 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I'm Stephen Parr with Louis R. Abalone.
1: You know, sometimes somebody may not treat you right. Maybe they're disrespectful. Maybe they don't show you any love.
2: Why are you looking at me?
1: Okay. And where I'm going with this is, and I've always, I don't know where I heard this, but I've remembered this now for many, many years.
2: Okay.
1: Someone cannot give you something which they do not already have.
2: Well, that's true.
1: Right? I mean, so if they don't respect themselves, they're not going to be able to respect you. If they don't love themselves, they certainly aren't going to be able to love you.
2: Okay.
1: You know what I'm saying?
2: Sure.
1: Now, the Chicago Bears,
2: yeah,
1: for example.
2: The Bears.
1: They were willing and are willing to invest $2 billion of their own money,
2: okay,
1: into a new stadium project that would keep them in the state of Illinois,
2: okay,
1: and not Indiana.
2: All right.
1: Right? Not a government bailout, not a giant public subsidy.
2: $2 billion.
1: $2 billion. Okay. All they wanted was stability, tax stability. They wanted predictability of what the tax structure, what the tax environment
2: would look like
1: in Chicago.
2: Okay.
1: And Governor Pritzker couldn't give it to them.
2: So you're saying the government couldn't give them stability because the government doesn't have stability.
1: Exactly. They don't. And guess where the Chicago Bears are headed? Indiana. They're still going to be Chicago.
2: Yeah, but they'll have more stability there, and they could be like, whoa. Well, we were talking about the World Cup starting this week. Here are some words of wisdom about the most popular sporting event in the world. Josie Altidore, former U.S. men's national team member, said the World Cup only comes around once every 4 years and is the absolute pinnacle of our sport. It's something we dream about as players. It's a reason why many of us started playing the game. Landon Donovan, I've never met anybody who says they don't like the World Cup. If you're a soccer fan or not, everybody loves watching it. Pele, I saw my father cry for the first time when Brazil were knocked out of the 1950 World Cup. I promised him then and there that I would win it for him. Seeing your side lose doesn't have to be a disaster. It could be the start of something beautiful. And Kobe Jones, the World Cup experience is more than just the game of soccer. It's an event, and it'll fly by faster than you think.
1: You know what? I'm going to watch a game.
2: All right.
1: Give it a chance.
2: Watch the U.S. game. We'll be back. Oh, no, we won't. May your pursuit of happiness bring you joy.
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4: More strikes in Iran. I'm Ted Lindner, Fox News. The Pentagon unleashing another round of strikes on Wednesday, once again ramping up the attacks against Tehran. President Trump is insisting that Iran will either make a deal through negotiations or through force. Fox's Trey Yingst speaking with President Trump.
5: I asked the president what will happen if the Iranians do not sign an agreement that was put forward by American negotiators. President Trump said, quote, we'll bomb the S out of them tomorrow night. And so the president is leaving the military option on the table. If the Iranians are unwilling to sign this good faith deal that would ultimately open the Strait of Hormuz and ensure that they cannot advance a nuclear program toward a nuclear bomb. That is the bottom line here that President Trump has reiterated over and over again.
4: Meantime, Iran state media citing senior officials saying President Trump's making a false claim about officials in Tehran contacting him. They say the president's using the narrative as cover to avoid war against Iran. President Trump signing the Secure America Act on Wednesday, which gives nearly $70 billion in funding to ICE and CBP until the end of his term. The president praising the bill in the Oval Office.
6: We'll give the heroes of ICE and Border Patrol, and that's what they are, the heroes, what they have to go through to keep us safe, the support and resources they need to defend our borders, protect our homeland, and to keep America safe.
4: Democrats had opposed funding those agencies unless they underwent reforms after immigration agents shot and killed two U.S. citizens in Minnesota earlier this year. And a remarkable comeback in New York City's Madison Square Garden on Wednesday night as the New York Knicks stage a big comeback in Game 4 to defeat the San Antonio Spurs in the NBA Finals 107-106. They now have a 3-1 lead in the series. The next game is Saturday night. 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
9: A few passing clouds overnight, but making way for some more sunshine out there for you Thursday. Got a mostly clear, sunny sky. Of course, it's going to be pretty hot and humid. High temperatures pushing to the low 90s by Thursday afternoon. But with the extra humidity, it'll feel more like we're into the mid and upper 90s. I'm meteorologist Belle Oliver in the WVLT First Alert Weather Center.
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14: How did I lose weight? 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
16: Now, it's Red Eye Radio. Gary McNamara and Eric Harley talk about everything from politics to social issues and news of the day. Whether you're up late or you're just starting your day, welcome to the show from the Relief Factor Studios. 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
17: All across America, we are Red Eye Radio. He is Eric Harley and I'm Gary McNamara. Hi. All right. We got a lot to talk about today.
18: Yeah, we do.
17: But I can't believe that I missed this. I did not see it in the interview that he did. But, one of the things we said about Scott Pelley getting fired, one of the things I said is the first thing that I would notice if I was his boss and a ton of other, political activists that exist in there is it comes across to the public that you have no curiosity.
18: Yeah.
17: You know, when you look at the Andrew McCabe interview, for example, as we said, there was a complete lack of curiosity, which means you go in and you say, well, I don't understand this. You make this allegation. Where does this come from?
18: Right.
17: Well, we can't tell you. Well, then how do we know it's legit if you can't tell us? But, and so we brought that up the other day that, yes, he's a political activist, so there has to be a lack of curiosity for what you don't want to broadcast.
18: Yeah.
17: But when he said this, there were two things yesterday that I went, wow. When Scott Pelley said he had no idea who Barry Weiss was until it was announced she was going to be the head of CBS News, you're fired.
18: Yeah. Yeah, you're fired for, you sound like that reporter from the New York Times that pretended to be traveling and wrote articles as if he were traveling. Remember that years ago? Yeah. Several years ago. I forget how long ago that was, but it goes back several years. And it turns out the person was never actually traveling to go do the stories, just writing them from home. And I thought to myself at that time, well, why would you bother? You work for the New York Times. You're not interested in journalism. Go ahead and make it up as you go along. But it sounds like a lame excuse. Because remember his position in that meeting where he went off on the executive producer and Barry Weiss. It was, nobody knows you. You don't have experience. I mean, this is the thoughts he was trying to convey. Just attacking them on your nobodies. And now he's trying to use that as a defense for his behavior. There's no way you didn't know who Barry Weiss was. If Barry Weiss had never been on board at the Twitter files and came straight from New York Times to CBS, he would have run down the hall and give her a hug.
17: Oh, yeah.
18: That would have been, if she had never done the work at Twitter for right. Elon Musk's project, she would have been welcomed with, and straight from the New York Times, welcomed with open arms. He probably would have done a piece on 60 Minutes about her.
17: But it shows you the fact, either he's lying.
18: Yeah.
17: And I believe he's lying.
18: I believe he's lying.
17: Because she authored, remember, the Twitter files, she was the main author of it. And when did she put out that report? Which means she was working on it for a significant portion of that year.
18: Mm-hmm.
17: How long ago did the Twitter files, did the first report come out that, Barry Weiss did that was one of the biggest story in the political story in the country for a significant period of time?
18: Yeah.
17: That was 2022.
18: Yeah.
17: So he's trying to convince you, Scott Pelley, that he had no idea of Barry Weiss authoring, when that report came out, the first report in December of 2022.
18: Right.
17: So 3.5 years.
18: Right.
17: He had never had heard her name, had no idea what she did. And then she took that and catapulted that into the free press.
18: Mm-hmm. Which made noise.
17: Which it absolutely made noise. And he's trying to convince you that he had no idea who she was until she was made the head of CBS News. He's lying.
18: He's lying because he's trying to justify his childish behavior and his comments during that meeting that got him fired.
17: Yep. I had no idea who she was until she... It's like, it's an absolute lie. But if you're saying, well, how do you guys know what's in his brain? Because it was the biggest story of the year. It was the same thing with the New York. Remember when the New York Times wrote that editorial on what's her name? The
18: on the map for remember the map after the shooting of
19: what? Was it Heather somebody with that you mean the one that wrote the statistics report, the stats report?
18: The report that the vice president, or excuse me, the vice presidential candidate at that time. I got mine blank here. McCain's vice presidential candidate.
19: Sarah Palin.
18: Mm-hmm. Right. The whole Sarah Palin thing.
19: Yeah.
18: The
19: lawsuit and everything else, but what they wrote.
18: Right, the target.
19: Yeah,
18: exactly.
19: Right.
18: And we said they knew it. They're lying. They knew it because we all knew it. It was the biggest story in the media. They were lying.
19: Right. Yeah, because that surrounded the Gabby Gifford shooting.
18: Right, the Gabby Gifford shooting, exactly. Right. So they knew, you know, and we said, sorry, they're lying. But if you want to say, okay, you guys are going too far, well, then he should be fired then for a few reasons. Number one, he was lying. Or number two, if he's considered your main anchor of 60 Minutes and actually has no idea about the Twitter files, Barry Weiss, Elon Musk taking over Twitter, and he's completely clueless as to all of that ever existed, tell me where we are wrong in our analysis that he should be fired from 60 Minutes just because of that, even if you don't believe he was lying.
19: Well, it's because there are a few things here. You and I both believe he's lying.
18: Yes.
19: You're a horrible liar. That might be a reason for me to fire you. You can't even lie well because you're lying to make yourself look stupid.
18: And now you
19: may be stupid, but I believe you're lying here.
18: Yes. There's no way you could miss that story.
19: There's no way.
18: You know, in fact, you think about it. Barry Weiss has been really at the forefront. You can look at her as the person because, again, creating the free press, but she's been right in the heart of the debate about bias in the media. Because she's not a conservative Republican.
19: Right.
18: In her life, she's been a liberal Democrat. That's who she, but she believed, and that was the story. And everybody listening right now, you know it. If you're a Democrat, you know it. And Scott Pelley had no idea who she was. It's not believable. And then the Leslie Stahl story. I mean, when she said the worst thing she's ever experienced was the firing of Scott Pelley in her life. It's like, oh my God, what a blessed life you've lived.
19: Right.
18: If that's a coworker gets fired, that's the worst thing in your long life you've ever experienced. Again, I don't believe her.
19: No.
18: She's staying that because she wants to create this incredible drama, which again, if I'm CBS, I'm like, I don't want her.
19: All right. So CBS Evening News, Scott Pelley was no longer the anchor then. But CBS Evening News aired a story on the Twitter files December.
18: Well, of course they did.
19: 14th, 2022. And it was probably attacking the Elon Musk and the idea of the Twitter files. I don't know, but I'm just guessing. But he was working for CBS News at the time at 60 Minutes.
18: Right. It was a huge story.
19: There's no way he didn't learn it through the hallways. If it was on the evening news, they probably put it on the table for 60 Minutes at some point. I don't know if they ever aired anything on 60 Minutes.
18: It was one of the biggest stories of 2022.
19: Yes.
18: And
19: because it was after Elon Musk bought Twitter.
18: Right.
19: It was the change. In fact, without the Twitter files, there probably wouldn't have been much of the world would be saying, there's still many of them are still saying this, You know, he's just a, you know, someone who moved right. He's just a right winger, Elon Musk. And he's not justified. But when you, if you took a look at just the basics of what was found in the Twitter files, you have to be frightened as to what your government would do and did do during those years at Twitter.
17: Yeah, I mean, it was the...
19: Nobody, it's, by the
17: probably,
19: way, I don't know
17: it's
19: anybody
17: It's probably
19: that,
17: one of the biggest media stories.
19: Yeah, I don't know anybody that challenged the emails and the, it, and the messages to right. you that came out and challenged the messages between, like, the FBI and the staff at Twitter at the time that was exposed, all that stuff that was exposed. The evidence itself, I don't know that anybody ever came out.
17: No, they attacked them personally.
19: Right.
17: But no, I don't think anybody ever did. But it was the... I'm looking back and I'm thinking to myself, you know, again, I go back maybe a few years. It may be the biggest... It might have been the biggest media story since the initial criticism of the Washington Post as the, you know, being criticized by the Nixon administration for Watergate.
19: Yeah, right.
17: Because that went on for a while. Those stories went on for a significant period of time. But... You know, Elon Musk taking over Twitter, the censoring, the FBI's involvement in it, what the Twitter files found out may be the biggest media story in the past half century, maybe even bigger than Watergate, because Watergate was just an investigation of a newspaper investigating a story. This was about government intrusion and government influence to censor what they didn't like through private organizations and private media outlets, and a ton of people that were anti one candidate involved in working in social media to help censor with a relationship, law enforcement, with a relationship to current law enforcement working in the FBI.
19: The closest 60 Minutes have ever did on the Twitter files was a piece in November of 22, early November of 22, on social media and political polarization in America. Just generally speaking, the chat, the back and forth on social media. But there's no way. The following month, CBS Evening News, and again, he wasn't anchor then, Scott Pelley, but down the hallway at CBS Evening News, they did a story on it, and there's no way he didn't know about it then. Well, you're lying, Scott Pelley.
17: But that was just the report that came out. They had to do story after story.
19: Oh, yeah.
17: I'm assuming of the actual, remember, congressional hearings.
19: Yes.
17: Where you had, you know, Schellenberger out there, because they were part of it also, Schellenberger and Taibbi, especially, that were being attacked personally. And then remember what a big story it was. Was it Taibbi? Where the FBI showed up at his, or the IRS showed up at his door? Or was it Schellenberger? I can't remember who it was.
19: I can't remember which one it was, but it was one of those
17: right.
19: two.
17: Remember that whole thing?
19: They showed up the day he was testifying.
17: Right, the day he was testifying. And remember they said it was about a refund or something? It was like, yeah, the IRS doesn't show up at your door like that.
19: Yeah, we owe you money.
17: And so it was such a big story, and Scott Pelley is trying to convince you that he didn't know about any of it. Well, then you're fired. You're fired because you're either lying... Or, it proves what I've said, you are in this insular bubble where you have no idea what the hell's going on in the world, and you're considered one of the major focus points of 60 Minutes.
19: You're a horrible liar.
17: Yeah.
19: You made up a lie that just makes you sound ignorant.
17: I know. It's just like, and I'm... That was the other
19: you
17: thing.
19: Know who
17: was there any self? My thought was: is there any self awareness here at all? Do you know what you're doing? Do you know how you're making yourself look like an idiot to anybody who has any type of basic intelligence at all? By the way, is he not childlike?
19: He really is. No, he is. He's a teenager who believes he's that kind of teenager who believes he knows more than the parents.
17: Yeah,
19: and he's sounding like he's. I'm just Ron Burgundy. I just read what's on the prompter. I didn't know this Barry Weiss. I don't know who he is. It's a she. Oh, I'm just learning that. Good. Then your firing is justified.
17: Yes.
19: Because you're ignorant. It was a massive turn in social media. I believe it's what prompted Zuckerberg to eventually go on Rogan and say, well, yeah, they called us during the summer of, was it 2016 about the laptop, or 2020 about the laptop, and said there's going to be some misinformation. We need you to throttle that misinformation down. Zuckerberg, that was his version of the Facebook files, mm-hmm. basically. When he was on Rogan, I think maybe another interview or two, he might have said similar things. But basically, that this was a huge, huge, huge story. And by the way, if you didn't do it, it also explains the justification for change, big change, at your parent company, CBS News. Because that right there tells you, oh, I didn't even... So you guys never did a story on it. Because imagine that was Trump's FBI controlling all social media. Imagine that was Trump directing that. That a GOPer was directing that.
20: Cash Patel calling social media to say,
19: and setting
20: this story's
19: up office.
20: Coming out. Could you throttle this down a little bit?
19: I mean, they were basically setting up office at Twitter. The FBI was. They were setting up it was like a satellite office, almost. You know, they had just become so cozy there at Twitter, controlling the message. And we know Facebook the same thing.
20: We are Red Eye Radio,
19: brought to you by Hotshot Secret.
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20: We're on our radio. He's Eric Carlin. I'm Gary McNamara. You know, the one thing when you look back at it here where you know, we know Scott Pelley is lying when he said he didn't know who Barry Weiss was because it was the biggest media story for a significant period of time for over a year.
0: Yeah.
20: I mean, it was, and it's still huge today.
0: Yeah.
20: You know, him purchasing it and then starting the Twitter files. And then remember, how many reports did Barry Weiss put out? How many installments of the Twitter file were there?
0: Oh, man.
20: One, two, three, four, 10, 15, 20 installments of the Twitter files.
0: It seemed like we were getting a new one all the time.
20: Right. We're released between December and March of 2023. It was a story that was out there every single day. And Democrats, as we talked about when the hearings took place, you know, the personal attacks on, you know, on Taibbi and Schellenberger, and then Schellenberger, which I forgot which one got the visit from the IRS agents at his house.
0: The day he was testifying.
20: Wow. For Pelley to say he didn't know it.
0: Yeah.
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5: News. I'm Sue Guzman. The U.S. military launching a second round of fresh strikes on Iran. Fox's Jennifer Griffin.
6: Heard of explosions occurring at ports along the Strait of Hormuz and along the Iranian coast. We've heard that Kish Island has been hit, Keshem Island, as well as sites in western Tehran.
5: CENTCOM says the strikes are over. Iran has fired back at Gulf states and Jordan. Microsoft co-founder Bill Gates testifying before a House panel Wednesday about his connection to convicted sex offender Jeffrey Epstein.
27: Fox obtained Gates' opening statement. In it, he says, meeting with Epstein was a grave error in judgment and that, quote, I never witnessed nor had any indication that Epstein was engaged in ongoing criminal conduct. I have learned a significant lesson and am now far more careful about who I engage with.
5: Fox's Rich Edson. 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
28: Our
7: Partly cloudy skies overnight as temperatures slowly fall towards the low 70s, waking up Thursday morning. We've got another hot and humid day ahead of us on Thursday. High temperatures reaching the low 90s by the afternoon hours with mostly clear sunny skies. High humidity, though, so it'll feel more like we're into the mid to upper 90s. I'm meteorologist Belle Oliver in the WVLT First Alert Weather Center.
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1: Inflation.
2: Yeah, no.
1: I love the inflation. You never say those words.
2: No.
1: Ever.
2: No. No.
3: No, no, no.
1: Yeah, but he finished it up. Doesn't matter.
3: No, yeah.
1: You say, no, we all hate inflation, but, right?
3: You say inflation is transitory.
1: No. You don't say that
3: well,
1: either.
3: Well, in this
1: no.
3: case, you actually could say that it's temporary based on the war.
1: Do not say it's do not use the word transitory. Stay away from any T word.
3: As a result of our efforts in Iran, which will have a long-term benefit, which will mean a safe and prosperous United States, this is only temporary, and I'm telling you right now, it's going to be great, and we're going to take care of Iran, which gets us to the comments on Iran and the actions against Iran.
1: Which we'll get to in a minute here, but yeah. I just want to, let me just get to the problem. I think it was the Babylon Bee that had the headline.
3: Hmm.
1: Let me just check here. By the way, I just looked up. Main update, state flag with swastika, and it's a state main state flag with yeah. a swastika.
3: Yeah.
1: Where was it yesterday? It was, I don't know, maybe it's not on the page. Maybe they just had it as a, you know, on social media, but it was, you know, people still looking for the benefit of the Iran war.
3: Yeah.
1: It was a Babylon Bee headline. Yeah. And again, I say that because Babylon Bee is a Christian pro-Trump.
3: Yeah.
1: And they're not anti-Trump at all.
3: No.
1: A parody website. So I saw that yesterday. I'm like, oh, boy. But when you look at it, just get to look at the inflation numbers, and then we'll get down to all the Iran stuff. The consumer price index increased 4.2% last year relative to a year earlier, the highest annual inflation rate since April of 23, and an increase from 3.8% in April. 60% of it, though, because of energy prices.
3: Yeah.
1: Okay. Right, so right. you look at it, and you can say, all right, the economically speaking, the economists looked at it and said, well, really can't get anything on this because the energy prices are so much of it. Right at the moment, I don't care about, it's not the economic issues that's number one to me. It's the political issue of how this will hurt you in November.
3: Yeah,
1: and right. That's why when he said, oh, I love the inflation, it's like, oh, God, please just shut up. But when you look at it, food from home still up 2.7%. Food away from home up 3.5%. That's interesting because food away from home, normally, the last couple of months has been lower than food food at home. It's actually been lower.
3: Yeah, but there have been some fast food menu adjustments, I think, during that period, which is why that may have happened.
1: Energy up 23.5%. Gasoline, 40.5%, of course. Electricity, 5.9%. Piped gas, 3%. Apparel, you know, you look at it now as we get closer to, you know, well, I mean, with schools ending, for example, just is ending on the East Coast. It's been out for a few weeks, but still you've got over the summer looking for school stuff. Apparel up 4.8%. Rent of primary residence, 2.9%. New vehicles and used cars down. That's because they're not selling. You saw the OEMs a couple of weeks ago said, expect a bad year.
3: Yeah.
1: Right. You had motor vehicle maintenance and repair, 6.1%. Motor vehicle insurance up 6.1%. Airfare, 26.7%. Medical care services, 3.8%. And so, I mean, you look at those numbers and you can throw out the numbers and say this, you know, it's,

0: you take out the energy prices and it's not that bad. Economically speaking, you can say that if the hypothetically if the war ends in a month and gasoline prices come down. My major concern right now, as I said, everything I'm focused on is I want the Republicans to win. Any criticism I have towards the Republicans and the administration is based on one thing. Not that I want the Democrats to win. I want the Republicans to win. And it seems like at times they are not as focused as the members of their party wish them to be.
1: You know, I'm thinking in my mind, looking at the calendar, if you were going to do what needs to be done and complete the mission in Iran, which I believe should include two main items, and that is taking the regime out and then getting the securing and getting and keeping the uranium, that two-tier mission, I'm thinking to myself, well, I mean, you probably could do it in 8 weeks, but I don't know. That seems like a short period for me. But let's just say you could do it in 8 weeks. That still basically gets you to mid-August. Prices start dropping on energy late August. The driving season will be ending in late August. And then you start seeing then the energy prices because of heating oil, just natural demand, would come back as the months start to cool. But the point would be, is that if you could get that mission done, you might be able to settle the markets, but I don't even know if you have that kind of time. Even if you could get the mission done in 8 weeks, you're asking for the public to have the perception of, I saw gas at 313 the other day, and I thought to myself,
0: I paid 320, which is really a dollar lower than it was.
1: Yeah, and so, and the president, in fact, told us yesterday why that was.
0: Right.
1: They have been sneaking oil through the Strait of Hormuz all along, and Iran just discovered it. And the supply, and he said it was millions of barrels a day. So if the supply, again, if there was this glut.
0: A total of 100 million barrels, which would be 5 days' supply for the United States.
1: Right. And if you're looking at that, that effort, if there was some kind of offshore glut or whatever, which has happened, I didn't hear anything like that. But this was a secretive mission, he said. No lights on the freighters, nothing. So he said Iran found out about it or they'd still be doing it. Is that more justification of, all right, you're going to have to control the Strait of Hormuz. The down pilots is one thing, but beyond that, you've got to control Iran. You've got to control the regime. You've got to get the mission done. There's no discussion. There is no deal to be had with Iran. No one believes that. And the administration knows that. So trying to kick the can until November 3rd is a futile effort. You're going to have a two-tier mission. You take out the regime and you get control of all of the uranium. And I don't know if that can be done right now. I'm just throwing this out. That's in order to complete conquering Iran. That's what you're going to have to do. And then, of course, maintain the Strait of Hormuz.
0: Look, the president yesterday said what the biggest supporters of what he has done, initially what he did in Iran, have been saying all along. In fact, if you look at the New York Post editorial, which we read on the air yesterday, the New York Post editorial said that Trump's advisors need to stop, having the United States look like suckers. And the president said yesterday, he said those words.
1: Yep.
0: Iran is playing us for suckers, which means they're playing you for a sucker.
1: Yeah.
0: Because you're the only one that matters. You're the guy running the whole thing.
1: No, this is all about you. You're the...
0: So Trump came out and said, they're playing me for a sucker.
1: Yeah.
0: Which is exactly... And so everything that he has been saying, all the 38 times that the New York Post actually counted...

0: sounded that he has said we're close to a deal was all BS. All of it.
1: They were stalling. If you were helping them, if you were stalling and believing the talks were going anywhere, you were helping them do whatever that was.
0: By the way, I'm saying Iran was BSing. You're not BSing if you believe it. If Trump believed it. I don't know whether, here's my point. Did Trump really believe it, or was he just doing that politically because he was trying, he thought it was politically advantageous to keep promoting it, even if he knew we weren't close to a deal?
1: It's hard to know.
0: I don't know.
1: And I thought for the first few weeks, this gives you room for a very important intel mission. Let the dust settle. But we're so far past that. Now it is, Iran's had time to, according to reports and satellite photos, start to dig out the rubble of those missile sites and possibly make progress at getting the uranium. Now, it's been told by the administration, and I think a couple of people in the media said, well, they don't have the equipment to get all the uranium. I don't know that. I don't know what equipment they're being supplied by China, by Russia. The Israelis have been hanging out in Azerbaijan with troops there. That was discovered, and that's the land between Russia and Iran. You have to go through Azerbaijan if you're going to move by land. And so, it's hard to know what's going on and what they're being supplied with, what Iran has. I think, again, the first few weeks, it's heavy intel mission to find out what's left when the dust settles. But if you do believe that they're at the table and they want a meaningful deal, first of all, you're a sucker to believe it, that they would ever abide by the deal.
0: Right. Because they'll write a deal, they'll put it down on paper, and then just, okay, all right, well, now it's going to be 60 days or 90 days where we come to a ceasefire. Remember, because it was a ceasefire and then a peace deal 60 to 90 days down the road or whatever.
1: Yeah, right.
0: And they're like, fine, we'll just keep breaking it all the way then.
1: Right.
0: And that's the whole point. Even when the president said, because it seemed like he was coming out strong yesterday, and then it was like, I got a call. They called me directly, and they're ready to deal, and they better, otherwise we bomb the S out of them tomorrow.
1: No.
0: And it's just like, well, no, they're extending it. They're extending
1: there's
0: it.
1: There's no deal to be
0: it.
1: Had.
0: They're extending it.
1: There's no deal to be had.
0: Right.
1: Take out the regime.
0: All there is the United States setting the terms and verifying it.
1: Yeah, and the regime has to be gone, because even if we have the uranium, the regime is going to fund, if you let them play in the oil game, they're going to fund their proxies.
0: Which will be attacking the United States.
1: Yes.
0: We are Red Eye Radio.
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14: Making sure your kids get enough sleep. It's one of the most important things you can do for them as a parent, and yet it's often overlooked. Not only does sleep in the early years set the stage for mental and physical health, it also creates the foundation for how one sleeps later in life. That's according to the National Sleep Foundation. Now, that organization recommends 14 to 17 hours a night for newborns, 12 to 15 for infants, 11 to 14 for toddlers, 10 to 13 for preschoolers, and 9 to 11 for school-aged children. When it's age appropriate, start by talking to your kids about why sleep is important. It helps their body grow, helps their brains learn, helps their mood stay steady. Don't underestimate the importance of a routine. You can even narrate what you're doing step by step to help them along the way. I'm Dr. Sanjay Gupta, helping you live a better life.
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0: We are Red Eye Radio. He's our crony, and I'm Gary McNamara. Real quickly looking at the latest reports of what might be going on overnight, and there was, some of the reports that, you know, over Israel and Jordan, whatever, that there were other, you know, missiles and, and things like that.
6: Right.
0: And that I was reading that on X, you know, I haven't seen it, just went to Fox News, haven't seen an update on it, but we'll do some research on that to find out the latest on that. Because as we know, even after the, and by the way, those helicopter pilots, you read the story on that, they were awful lucky. The drone, the explosives in the drone didn't blow up.
6: Yeah. Right.
0: With the helicopter right between them.
6: Right. Yeah.
0: And so
6: yeah, that story is
0: that's
6: wild.
0: It was wild. So it's going to be interesting to see what happens in the next 36 hours.

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13: New airstrikes. I'm Sue Guzman, Fox News. Saying Tehran will pay the price for stalled negotiations, the United States launched more airstrikes in Iran.
14: U.S. Central Command forces began launching what officials say are self-defense strikes against Iran a little after 5 p.m. Eastern time. Multiple targets hit in a response to what CENTCOM says is Iran's unwarranted and continued aggression. President Trump telegraphed additional strikes during an Oval Office event with reporters this morning.
15: We hit them hard yesterday, and we're going to hit them again hard today in case you miss it, in case you don't turn on your television set.
14: The president has said he thinks a nuclear agreement could be days away, but also accuses Iran of stringing the U.S. along during negotiations. At the White House, Jared Halpern, Fox News.
13: Iran responded by launching strikes on Bahrain, Kuwait, and Jordan. Microsoft co-founder Bill Gates, behind closed doors, telling lawmakers about his relationship with convicted sex offender Jeffrey Epstein.
16: Gates said that Epstein knew that he had been unfaithful in his marriage and had tried to use details about his affairs as leverage to further his agenda. Gates said, quote, Epstein was working to use information about my infidelities, in addition to many lies that he layered on top to pressure me to re-engage with him. Now, Gates said those efforts did not work and that he never victimized anyone, and never witnessed nor had any indication that Epstein was engaged in ongoing criminal conduct.
13: Fox's Christina Coleman. The House is set to vote Thursday on a measure that would extend the law that allows the U.S. to gather intelligence abroad.
17: I certainly hope that everyone will do the right thing, put politics aside for a short-term extension. We're not asking for anything heroic here, just that we keep the American people safe.
13: House Speaker Mike Johnson. Democrats say they won't support it unless the appointment of Bill Pulte as acting director of the National Intelligence is polled. 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
19: A few passing clouds overnight, but making way for some more sunshine out there for you Thursday. Got a mostly clear, sunny sky. Of course, it's going to be pretty hot and humid. High temperatures pushing to the low 90s by Thursday afternoon, but with the extra humidity, it'll feel more like we're into the mid and upper 90s. I'm meteorologist Belle Oliver in the WVLT First Alert Weather Center.
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1: Now, it's Red Eye Radio. Gary McNamara and Eric Harley talk about everything from politics to social issues and news of the day. Whether you're up late or you're just starting your day, welcome to the show. From the Relief Factor Studios, this is Red Eye Radio.
0: All across America, we are Red Eye Radio. He is Eric Harley and I'm Gary McNamara. Welcome and good morning.
1: Hello.
2: Yeah, it wasn't the best day for the president. Then he looks like he's backing off on Pulte as the head of DNI.
3: Yeah.
2: He just too much pressure on that one coming from his own party on that. I have no idea why he picked him.
3: Well,
2: to do it, and you know, there's the part of the discussion is whether the DNI is even an office that needs to be in the federal government. I do like that.
3: Well, you know, you have 18 intel agencies, and my question would be, I mean, we have leaders of those other intel agencies. John Ratcliffe is doing a good job, I think, at CIA, and I naturally thought they would ask Ratcliffe, but what I just said may have overqualified him, which is to say they need him at the CIA more than they need him as DNI. And is the DNI, has it become more of a clerical position? I don't think that it is. But do you actually need that position filled? I don't know. But many in the GOP thought the nominee wasn't qualified, and so it looks like they're backing off. We'll see who the next nominee is, I guess.
2: But like I said, when he said yesterday, I love the inflation. Doesn't matter what he said afterwards. The Democrats will use that all the way up to the election. You want to vote for a Republican? Here it is. We love inflation, just like the Republican used the whole transitory thing against Biden,
3: right,
2: and everything about inflation back then. Just a horrible move. And then when we come to the war in Iran yesterday, where the president really verified what every critic that has been on his side has said, when he said, they're playing us for suckers.
3: Yeah,
2: which means they're playing me for a sucker.
3: Yeah.
2: And he made it sound like he's not going to allow himself to do that again. But then he said, they called me. They called when we did it. They called me. And it's like, and if there's not a deal, well, then we'll bomb the S out of them tomorrow.
3: Don't try and walk the fence for the markets if that's your approach, if that's what you're trying to accomplish.
2: Well, the fact is when, and I didn't count it, when the New York Post came out and said, we've been close to a deal 38 times. I'm like, okay, no wonder everybody's tired about it. No wonder it's almost like, you know, crying wolf.
3: Mm-hmm.
2: You say it so much that we're here, and you're not there. And then this all happens, and then you go back and say, well, they called us, so now they're serious about doing it. And it's like, no. And when we even looked at the deal that they talked about a few weeks ago, which was, okay, not a peace deal yet, but a ceasefire, and then whatever it was, and then 60 days or a indeterminate amount of time, I don't know what the exact amount of time would have been, in order to have a peace deal, you know, to get rid of the nuclear weapons. And everybody went stalling. And now he said yesterday, they've been playing me all along.
3: Yeah.
2: And it's like, that's what everybody on your side has, not the opposition. Right. Everybody on your side has been telling you this.
3: Yep.
2: And, you know, why is that? Why have you allowed yourself to be played by the Iranians? It's not like they were trustworthy before the war.
3: No. There was no reason they were going to be trustworthy now, no matter how much you bomb the S out of them.
2: And then when, you know, this beginning of this week, when he went after Israel for defending themselves, said Israel's not the problem. When he was trying to make the moral equivalency or trying to make the case that both sides, Israel and Iran, need to stop fighting as if the United States wasn't part of it.
3: Mm-hmm.
2: These are all bizarre statements that don't make any sense. And as you know, and then when our helicopter is attacked, it's like, okay, we're going to go in and we're going to strike back. Well, you're telling Israel not to strike back, and you're striking back, and they're hitting, you know, they're hitting their home country.
3: Right.
2: They're hitting places within their own country. And it's just, again, it's become a cluster here where you initially had clarity as to what the president wanted.
3: Yeah.
2: And now you don't even know.
3: At least in words, yeah.
2: But the one thing is, you know, well, what does Iran want? Iran wants to stretch this out as long as possible.
3: Or like the alien in Independence Day, through the glass.
2: Yeah, I want you to, telling, I want you to die. What
3: Bill
2: do you want
3: Pullman,
2: from us? I want you to
3: die.
2: Yeah, I mean, that's...
3: If you ask Iran what they want, death to America. Right. That's, they've been screaming that. Is anybody not paying attention? It's 47 years. It's not like they started screaming that in March.
2: And one of the things being asked by the president's supporters, what do you want? What would you view as the deal? When the president said, what, 10 days ago, well, they've given us, well, Iran's given us our guarantee they want to get rid of it. It means nothing.
3: Nothing.
2: Stop talking guarantees or a deal. Start talking about how you will verify everything, because that's the only thing that matters is the verification of it. And then you have to explain to your own party that if they agree to a deal, that you'll allow the money to start flowing again, that will go right back to the proxies that will be used to attack the United States.
3: That's why the mission has to be a two-tier approach. The regime has to be gone, and we have to have the uranium.
2: Well, that's what the president stated his goal was in that 8-minute speech.
3: Yep.
2: And then afterwards talked about the only thing acceptable is unconditional surrender. There is no deal in an unconditional surrender.
3: No.
2: One of the things, as we've criticized with this president, whether it came, you know, domestically, the Doge checks and the tariff checks and everything else, we said, don't overpromise and underdeliver. Don't do it.
3: Well, and on national defense, don't ever do that.
2: No.
3: Because you come off as weak and everything falls on you. Everything. All the bucks stop with you. You're commander in chief. And you get all the credit for taking Iran out and taking the old Ayatollah out. But if you don't finish the job, you get zero credit for any of it.
2: Trump needs a new Iran strategy, editorial board Wall Street Journal. After weeks of insisting a deal with Iran is around the corner, President Trump may be admitting the reality. The regime is tapping the U.S. along in negotiations, he said Wednesday. The president has given diplomacy a chance, but they keep playing us for suckers. That's a quote from the president yesterday, he added. Is Mr. Trump ready at last for a new approach? For 9 weeks, a ceasefire has let Iran dictate events in the Gulf. The regime gets to start each skirmish, shooting at U.S. forces, U.S. allies, or commercial ships, then decides when the exchange ends. Iran also has used Hezbollah to fire on Israel, only to cite the resulting fighting in Lebanon as an excuse to stall talks with the U.S. Each prior Iranian attack has sent Mr. Trump racing to de-escalate. This meant forcing ceasefires in Lebanon and then blaming Israel when Hezbollah kept on shooting, or playing down Iranian fire on U.S. troops as a trifle meriting love taps in reply. Iran's large strike on the Kuwaiti's airport was not a big deal, Mr. Trump said. He said the same of Iran's Sunday strike on Israel, urging it not to reply since the missiles didn't hurt anybody. That logic leads to trouble. Only by a miracle did two U.S. pilots survive after an Iranian drone struck and burned inside their Apache helicopter near the Strait of Hormuz on Monday. Yet Mr. Trump's early reaction was to say this too, quote, it wasn't a big deal. Criticize the idea of returning to war and have the U.S. Central Command announce that its response would be proportional. CENTCOM says it hit 20 air defense targets on Tuesday and Iran fired back in the Gulf, given Israel had also hit reconstituted Iranian air defenses. The combined effort could prepare for something larger, but Mr. Trump limited Israel's strikes and previewed his own in public. When the U.S. says proportional, Iran hears weak, as we said yesterday. Mm. Offering the regime such forward guidance signals that Mr. Trump still fears a return to war. Iran may reply with greater force if he strikes again, as the president said he would do as early as Wednesday night. Mr. Trump won't want to hear it, but he has been dancing to Iran's tune. He will have to break from it or go down as losing the war politically, despite the early military gains. It's not too much to say Mr. Trump faces similar choice as the one that Bush faced in Iraq in 2006-2007. The insurgency was winning, and Mr. Bush needed to shift his strategy or accept defeat. He chose the surge that broke the insurgency, and the U.S. was able to maintain influence in Iraq in that region. Mr. Trump had hoped for Iranian concessions, but he abandoned much of his leverage by showing he would not continue a return to war. Iran's regime has taken advantage, as Mr. Trump now acknowledges. The president also said Wednesday that a U.S. secret mission since May has helped 200 ships and 100 million barrels of oil escape the Strait of Hormuz. We took out the other night 22 ships late at night with no lights. That's why oil is $85 a barrel. That's progress and essentially a resumption of Project Freedom, while the U.S. blockade of Iranian ports imposes severe costs on the regime. But the strait is still largely closed to commercial shipping. Some 130 ships went through the Hormuz each day pre-war. So, but there you go. The way for Mr. Trump to right the ship is to go on offense, and that means more pounding Iran.
4: Yep.
2: So there you go. You know, so you can sit there and criticize the critics of the president, but the president just verified that the critics that were pro-Trump and pro-Iran were actually correct. And how do we know that? Because the president said it yesterday.
3: Well, they basically quoted the New York Post.
2: Yeah.
3: So there you have it. I mean, you and I have been looking at this. Everybody, I think some of our listeners believe we have an insider, or we're insiders at the White House, because we say something and quite often something happens the next day. But all we're doing is observing reality. That's all we're doing. This isn't hard.
2: And understanding the reality of Iran and and the Islamic jihad mentality.
3: You and I have been through this for 47 years.
2: Yeah, this isn't new stuff.
3: No.
2: And
3: I don't want to, you know, and honestly, almost like erasing everything up until recently with what he's saying about Iran and stalls and the 38 times of saying they've got a deal, and then saying, I love inflation, made you wonder if Joe Biden's back in control.
2: Yeah.
3: As if he ever were.
2: It was a bad day yesterday.
3: It's not been a good week
2: for the president.
3: You cannot have that. Nope. And you have to go to work and complete the mission, because you can't afford to lose your base. If they're not motivated, we've seen that before. If the GOP base, the rank and file voter, is not motivated in November, if they have no confidence, they won't show up. We've seen that before. We don't want that. I want the GOP to win. And even then, if they win, you're still going to have a ton of challenges, because you're not going to have a super majority in the House or the Senate. So you have to start with the win. And you cannot piss off your base. Stop.
2: No.
3: This is national security.
2: And as we've seen, you know, and you know it because you don't see online.
3: Right.
2: You know, and that's where, you know, the influencers.
3: Right.
2: Nobody is saying, you know, they may say now, if Trump goes back in, yeah, good, you know, good for you.
3: Right.
2: But nobody, I haven't seen one influencer. And these influencers are the cheerleaders of the president on anything that he does.
3: Right.
2: They've been completely quiet for the last week.
3: Yep.
2: Last couple of weeks, really, on Iran.
3: Right.
2: We are Red Eye Radio.
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7: they are unlimited.
6: Agriculture Secretary Brooke Rollins Wednesday, testifying before the Senate Agriculture Committee. She notes ethanol made from corn as a prime example of value added, as several foreign markets have biofuel demand from consumers and regulatory objectives.
7: Sat down with some ethanol buyers in England, and as so many of these countries, whether we agree with them or not, but they have put themselves into a certain category of reaching certain numbers on carbon, etc. It is our farmers in America that will be, I believe, the most benefited from those rules around the world. We're already going to break records this year on corn exports. Ethanol exports are going to break records, but I think it's just the beginning of the opportunity.
6: I'm Rod Bain reporting for the U.S. Department of Agriculture in Washington, D.C.
3: This report brought to you by Cenex Fuels and Lubes.
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2: We are Red Eye Radio. He's Art Carley, and I'm Gary McNamara. And look, the danger for this president, because he is the leader of the Republican Party, is when he ran, people looked at him and said, people voted for him because they said, this guy cares about the working man.
3: Yeah, right. Yeah.
2: And that's where, you know, and he cares about Americans. He cares about remember the whole thing. Trump relates more to the construction worker than the actual, you know, the CEOs.
3: Yep.
2: That's who he really relates to.
3: Yep.
2: And that's how he really came to prominence here. You cannot, if that's been your brand, you can't sit there and say, oh, I love the inflation.
3: You can't.
2: You just can never say those words, no matter what you say afterwards, it doesn't matter.
3: That doesn't disarm anything.
2: Right. You can't do that.
3: No.
2: And, you know, and when he's talking about ballrooms or going to Knick games, I'm going to have another rally, or what was the other one? Trying to think, what was the other one that he was talking about? You come across as going, you care more about the imagery of being president than actually what you said you wanted to do for us. That's the danger that he is creating. And I want Republicans to win, and I want Trump to be successful. None of it comes, as anybody knows, from the fact that we don't want them to be successful.
3: No, I want them to win. I don't want the GOP to win to keep the GOP in power necessarily, as much as I want them to give him the power to finish his agenda on a number of things in the rest of his second term.
2: The whole UFC fight at the White House.
3: Yeah.
2: Stop it.
3: Yeah.
2: Stop it. Nobody gives a damn about that.
3: Right.
2: Stop it. I mean, just stop it. You're coming off. That's what I say. Stop coming off as an elitist. You did the opposite. That's how you became president the first time. You cared. You know, you cared about the success of the small guy. And now you're saying inflation doesn't matter. And look at all the things that we're doing to have fun. Stop it.
3: You have to finish on national defense. You have to finish the job. There is no half measure. There is no half measure. And you can't pause it because of an election. You'll lose your base.
2: Yeah.
3: You're finding that out very quickly. There's no deal to be had with Iran. None. The regime has to be gone. We need the uranium in our hands. Period. And I don't believe that's going to be a short-term thing.
2: Well,
3: because we don't know how deep the ties. We're told 4,000. It could be 10,000. It could be 100,000.
2: But in order to do
3: loyal
2: that,
3: loyal to the regime.
2: In order to do that, don't you have to get rid of the regime? It's like, you know, they've already said we've had regime change. Well, yeah, to what the exact same thing.
3: Yeah, that's my whole point.
2: It's the exact same people. So you need to kill this level of government. If you're talking about succeeding, you had to kill the first level of government, the second, the third, the fourth, the fifth, the sixth, the seventh.
3: No, the entire regime has to be gone.
2: By stopping, as he did 10 weeks ago.
3: The loyalists rise to the top. Yep. You can't have any loyalists standing, period. You can't.
2: Because remember, your goal was unconditional surrender from them.
3: Yep.
2: He said it. We did.
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19: 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That's called integrity.
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20: News. I'm Ted Lindner. The U.S. military launching a second round of fresh strikes in Iran.
21: We've heard of explosions occurring at ports along the Strait of Hormuz and along the Iranian coast. We've heard that Kish Island has been hit, Keshem Island, as well as sites in western Tehran.
20: Fox's Jennifer Griffin. A Minnesota whistleblower claims state government retaliated against her after she alerted them to possible fraud.
23: Faye Bernstein, a 20-year veteran of the state's Department of Human Services. Faye says she warned her superior starting in 2019 about weak oversight of contracts and grants. As a result, she claims she was sidelined, ostracized, investigated, and slapped with a label.
24: You lived in fear of being called racist.
20: Fox's Mike Tobin. In the NBA Finals Game 4 Wednesday night at Madison Square Garden, the New York Knicks come from behind to defeat the San Antonio Spurs 107-106, now with 3-1 lead in the series. 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
0: Partly cloudy skies overnight as temperatures slowly fall towards the low 70s, waking up Thursday morning. We've got another hot and humid day ahead of us on Thursday. High temperatures reaching the low 90s by the afternoon hours, with mostly clear sunny skies. High humidity, though, so it'll feel more like we're into the mid to upper 90s. I'm meteorologist Belle Oliver in the WVLT First Alert Weather Center.
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2: And he is Eric Harley, and I'm Gary McNamara. Coming up in just a minute, the gestating parent back in the news again. Coming up in just a minute.
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1: Some great stuff on it, but yeah. it's back again.
2: Okay.
1: Officials in America's most populated township are taking urgent action to stop a Democrat-backed bill in New York State that would replace mother and father with gender-neutral parental terms. The emergency resolution from Hempstead Township comes just days after the New York State Legislature passed a bill that would replace mother with the term gestating parent and father with non-gestating parent. It would also change paternity to parentage. Democrats say the measure is an effort to be more inclusive of the state's residents with non-traditional gender identities. It is now waiting action from Democrat Governor Kathy Hochul. And to show you how important that was, we played the audio cut of Hochul, about a week ago? And she just said, well, I don't know about the bill, and we'll all decide that later on. And she wouldn't answer the question.
2: You know, if you were to take this to the national level, to the federal level, that would mean that on our biggest of bombs, we'd have to change that to the gestating parent of all bombs. You couldn't call it the Moab. That it just complicates so many things. And by the way, it's just stupid. Let's start with reality. It's what? Just stupid.
1: Why, you gestating parent F word?
2: That's right. That, you know, I said that when we first did this story. That's going to change one curse word dramatically.
1: Yes.
2: It will take the impact out of it dramatically. As Mitch Hedberg used to say, you can't have an argument in a tent because you can't slam the flap shut. Well, you're going to take all of the steam out of that one curse word.
1: Hempstead Township Supervisor John Ferretti told Fox News Digital the legislation is woke nonsense. As a father of two, it was an insult to me and to my wife, Ferretti said in an interview. As soon as I learned, the first thing I did was bring my wife into our bedroom and said, look what they did up in Albany. They're eliminating the terms mother and father from state law.
2: That's not very romantic.
1: His 9-year-old daughter overheard the conversation and got upset, asking her non-gestating parent, can I still call you dad? It really hit close to home, he continued. We need to take a stand in the town of Hempstead, the largest township in America, and make sure, I'm not really sure what that means, by the way, and make sure that we make it clear, because it's been said over and over again in this article, right. The largest township in America.
2: Okay. Right.
1: And make sure that we make it clear to not just the residents of the town of Hempstead, but to residents throughout New York State, that we won't stand for this kind of woke nonsense. While the 2026 legislative session ended last week, Hochul has until the end of the year to sign the bill into law. Hochul told reporters last week she had not yet reviewed the proposal, because this would take a lot, you know, the review of it. I mean, mother, gestating parent. Father, non-gestating parent. That's it.
2: Pretty simple.
1: I need to review this, and I need to study this, and we need to all get together with a group of my advisors and take a blah, blah, blah, blah, blah, blah, blah, blah, blah, blah.
2: She really tries hard to walk that fence. It's not that hard.
1: See, I've known of her for a while because I'm from that area.
2: And you never have to, you know, here's the thing.
1: She may be dumber than Scott Pelley. You know, I don't want to be sexist here. You know, it's got nothing to do. It's got nothing to do with, you know, whether that the fact that she's a, you know, gestating person and he's a non-gestating person.
2: Or whether she's past her prime, as Don Lemon would say. We wouldn't say that.
1: Right.
2: He said it.
1: Right.
2: He asked the question one time. Or made a comment.
1: She passed her prime.
2: Is she past her? We wouldn't. That would be wrong. I would just say she's old.
1: That's not unfair.
2: I'm old.
1: Because you just haven't thrown that at her because she's a woman. You've thrown that at me many times.
2: Yeah. You know what old people are? They're old. We call them old.

0: people.
1: Well, why don't you call me something else? Because the other thing I call you is you're an old person or you're dead.
0: You know, either, to turn it around.
1: Be happy that you're old.
0: I don't think you're past your prime. I keep hoping you get better. There's always room for improvement. Look, I don't know if she's past her prime. I know she's old.
1: Jeez, I'm older than her.
0: Yeah, how old is she?
1: 67.
0: Yeah, she's old. She's a senior. She's old. It's okay to say that. She's a senior. She's old.
1: We don't bring anything into it except
0: age.
1: The capacity of their mind.
0: She may not be past her prime. Right. I think the people of New York are hoping it gets better.
1: The supervisor said the emergency resolution in Hempstead is intended to ensure the town continues to recognize the term mother and father in its own laws and policies, regardless of whether the state measure ultimately becomes law. We're taking a stand because we will not allow woke Democrat liberals in New York State and the New York State legislature to erase a traditional family. They did not pass a law that adds language. They passed a law that erases mother and father from certain statutes under New York State law, and that is completely unacceptable. If Albany wants to add additional language to their state laws, they could have added additional language, and we would not be discussing this right now. Instead, they chose to erase mother and father and replace it, and we won't stand for that.
0: Yeah,
1: already said the resolution has garnered support among Republican lawmakers representing Nassau County, including the Assembly Minority Leader and others, which in New York State really means diddly and squat.
0: Exactly.
1: What the Republicans think.
0: Yeah.
1: Let's see. As in Kathy Hochul's New York, mom is now defined as gestating parent. Well, as one legislator said, the fight marks the latest cultural flashpoint involving Hempstead, a Republican-led township of roughly, no wonder, it's a township of 800,000 residents in Long Island.
0: That's the country's largest township, I heard.
1: Okay, all right.
0: Heard that on the radio a few minutes ago.
1: Well, not that impresses me, 800,000. Now, that you are the largest. I don't know of another town larger than 800,000.
0: Well, shouldn't they graduate to cityship?
1: And within Nassau County, Hempstead officials previously backed measures, including a push to keep biological males from competing in girls and women's sports. So there you go.
0: All right.
1: Wow, God, what idiots. But the point is, they're not going to stop, which is why we are so passionate and critical of Republicans and the administration when they do something that we believe could result in them losing in November.
0: Yeah.
1: Because the other side on the issues are insane.
0: There's so much stuff that you can put in your ads. So much material to just fill your ads. Them in their own words. All you need is an editor. A 10-year-old YouTuber could put your ads together.
1: Yeah, I'm looking at this here, said Maggie McNeely with Concerned Women for America Legislative Action Committee. It's just absurd, but also inherently dehumanizing. It reduces women to just their reproductive organs, but women are so much more than that. They are individuals with unique abilities and capabilities. And yes, motherhood is one of the greatest things that a woman can be. Being a mother is an incredible gift.
0: No, I mean, she hits it right there. That's the point. Mom isn't just about giving birth.
1: You know, I told the story last week, about a week ago, maybe a little longer than that. I talked to an old boss of mine who's a liberal, but always said I'm not a crazy liberal when I worked for him decades ago.
0: Mm-hmm.
1: And I had total editorial control and everything else. He hired me. He's the one that hired me. He liked what you know what he said? He goes, your audience likes you. That's why he hired me.
0: Yeah.
1: And this goes back a long time ago. But we got into a conversation. We don't very often. I mean, we never really got into a political conversation, since we've really worked together. And he just started egging me on about, this is on, a messaging back and forth. And I was just, playing with him, whatever. And he goes, well, what do you think? You know, because he was saying, you know, would I vote for Tallarico over Paxton? And I said, no. I go, look, here's why I won't vote for a Democrat. And I laid it all out. And I put, and I think, number one, when I said identity politics is the racism of the Democratic Party, they've institutionalized racism, and the radical transgender movement is as misogynist and sexist as anything that I've ever seen in my life. And I said, you've basically the misogyny, and I think he really got upset. I think I really got him upset. And I told him what I don't like about Republicans and what I disagree with the administration about. Because I'm, you know, I tell people what I believe. I don't care what party you're in.
0: Right.
1: If you're wrong, you're wrong.
0: Yeah.
1: You know, and sure, we can have the debate whether I'm right, as we always do.
0: Yeah.
1: Whether I'm right or you're right or we're both right or whatever. But the fact is, I've never seen, and I dare anybody, you know, to defend and say what the Democrats have done with the radical transgender movement isn't the most misogynist and sexist thing that has happened in this country in, I don't know, maybe 80 years when it comes to women.
0: Yeah.
1: It's absolutely horrible what they have done. It actually became the women's rights issue. But I laid out, you know, where I stand on the issues and where I disagree with both parties, but where I agree with both parties, and the fact that I will still always vote Republicans because of the insanity of those issues with the Democrats. And he just goes, he wrote something, and then about an hour later, he wrote back to me, he goes, did you just cut and paste that? Because that just sounds like, you know, MAGA doctrine. I just went, oh my God, he's angry.
0: After all these years, he still doesn't get what you do for a living?
1: Yeah, he doesn't, no, he doesn't. It was, I think I got to him because I accused the party that he supports of institutionalizing racism, misogyny, and sexism, which is what Democrats believe they're completely against, yet it's exactly what they're for.
0: He should listen to the show.
1: Yeah, I agree.
0: We only mandate that you listen every night, the entire show every night. That's all we care about. And listen to the replay, because there may be something you miss. So listen to the podcast during the day. If you stay up all night, if you can't stay up all night, quit your job.
1: But it's right there. It reduces women to just their reproductive organs. And we've seen, like I said, the radical transgender movement is even worse than this.
0: Yeah. Right. Yeah.
1: Complete, total misogyny and sexism.
0: Yeah.
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1: We're Red Eye Radio. He's Eric Cronin. I'm Gary McNamara. I see Stephen A. Smith and the president are going back and forth.
0: Yeah.
1: I added, Stephen A. Smith said the president shouldn't have gone to the New York Knicks game last week, and then boom, it's been back and forth. Trump, latest one, called him a low IQ individual and not that smart. And just for entertainment purposes, I would like to get two of them in the same room together.
0: Oh, I'd love that. I'd love that. Hey, if you can do a deal with Iranians, you could do a deal with Stephen A. Smith. Come on. Yeah.
20: Oh, my gosh.
0: That would be fun.
20: Oh, my gosh.
0: And where would it be?
1: He's an arrogant fool and a low IQ individual, he said, of Stephen A. Smith. I'd love that to happen. Just put both of them in a room and go.
0: Yeah.
1: That's the cage match they should have at the White House.
0: Oh, there you go. Yeah. Just have a big debate fest.

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11: Striking Iran. I'm Ted Lindner, Fox News. The Pentagon Wednesday unleashing another round of strikes against Iran, once again ramping up the attacks against Tehran. President Trump insisting Iran's either going to make a deal through negotiations or through force. Fox's Trey Yinks with more as he spoke with President Trump.
12: I asked the president what will happen if the Iranians do not sign an agreement that was put forward by American negotiators. President Trump said, quote, we'll bomb the S out of them tomorrow night. And so the president is leaving the military option on the table. If the Iranians are unwilling to sign this good faith deal that would ultimately open the Strait of Hormuz and ensure that they cannot advance a nuclear program toward a nuclear bomb. That is the bottom line here that President Trump has reiterated over and over again.
11: Meantime, Iran's state media citing senior officials saying President Trump's making a false claim about officials in Tehran contacting him. They say the president's using the narrative as cover to avoid war against Iran. President Trump signed the Secure America Act on Wednesday, which gives nearly $70 billion in funding to ICE and CBP till the end of his term. The president praising the bill in the Oval Office.
13: We'll give the heroes of ICE and Border Patrol, and that's what they are, the heroes, what they have to go through to keep us safe, the support and resources they need to defend our borders, protect our homeland, and to keep America safe.
11: Democrats had opposed funding those agencies unless they underwent reforms after immigration agents shot and killed two U.S. citizens in Minnesota earlier in 2026. And in Madison Square Garden on Wednesday night, the New York Knicks staging a remarkable comeback after trailing by as much as 29 points. To stun the San Antonio Spurs 107-106, they now have a 3-1 lead in the series. Game 5 will be Saturday night in San Antonio with a chance for the Knicks to win their first championship in 53 years. 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
26: A few passing clouds overnight, but making way for some more sunshine out there for you Thursday. Got a mostly clear, sunny sky. Of course, it's going to be pretty hot and humid. High temperatures pushing to the low 90s by Thursday afternoon. But with the extra humidity, it'll feel more like we're into the mid and upper 90s. I'm meteorologist Belle Oliver in the WVLT First Alert Weather Center.
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27: A better life with Dr. Sanjay Gupta.
28: Have you ever noticed that you mostly breathe through one nostril at a time? Even when you're not sick, even when your allergies aren't bothering you. The body actually switches the dominant nostril as frequently as every 2 hours while we're awake. That's according to Adam Taylor, an anatomy professor at Lancaster University in the UK. This alternating cycle is automatic. It's regulated subconsciously by the hypothalamus in the brain, he said. Your body does this to give each nostril a chance to rest and repair, so they don't get too dried out, which could make it easier for pathogens and inflammation to cause damage. Now, Taylor also said, studies suggest the left nostril may be more dominant, and when the right nostril is dominant, the body is in a more alert or even stressed state. Who knew? Pretty fascinating stuff. I'm Dr. Sanjay Gupta, helping you live a better life.
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0: Now, it's Red Eye Radio. Gary McNamara and Eric Harley talk about everything from politics to social issues and news of the day. Whether you're up late or you're just starting your day, welcome to the show. From the Relief Factor Studios, this is Red Eye Radio.
1: All across America, we are Red Eye Radio. He is Eric Harley and I'm Gary McNamara. Welcome and good morning. I got a question. Do I have to pretend to be a soccer fan now for the next couple of weeks? Do I have to fake it?
2: I'm not going to be.
1: Okay, just wondering.
2: I'm not going to be. Look, to all the soccer fans, all right, great.
1: Yeah. That's...
2: You enjoy that. It's like, when you're inside the U.S., don't call it football. Unless you plan to replace American football.
1: Well, some of the big games are being played at Dallas Stadium.
2: Yeah.
1: At Dallas Stadium.
2: Yeah. Where is that, Gary?
1: It must be in Dallas if it's Dallas Stadium. People of Arlington, not too pleased about that.
2: Oh, come on, Arlington. You had a good run.
1: The foreigners come in and change our stadium to Dallas Stadium. Who are these foreigners coming in?
2: Back when the stadium was in Irving. We're in Dallas with the Cowboys. No, you're not.
1: And I kept seeing news stories. There they are. They're covering up AT&T Stadium. It's now going to be Dallas Stadium, even though it's in Arlington.
2: All right. Wow. You know, it's and honestly, the argument, you know, with the people who, well, you know, it's the most popular sport outside the U.S. I don't live outside the U.S. I don't care. There are many things that are popular outside the U.S. I don't care. And if you love it, I also don't care. Good for you. Enjoy it. You should enjoy it. I don't need to pretend to enjoy it. I just don't. You know,
1: by the way, with the Stars saying they're going to move to Plano.
2: Yeah.
1: And then it's funny because people kept saying the Mavs aren't moving out of Dallas. They're still in the Dallas proper. They're just not going to be downtown.
2: Yeah.
1: The best one I saw the other day was the sixth floor museum is moving to Plano. At Dealey Plaza, moving to Plano.
2: And it'll be on the fourth floor, probably. We didn't have room on the sixth. Sorry. What? By the way,
1: when
2: it comes to men's soccer, if I wanted to see a bunch of guys, you know, in one venue running around not scoring, I'd go to a Rush concert.
1: Well, that's where I'll be 2 weeks from tomorrow. So,
2: well, and also, this is with Anik on drums, and by the way, everything coming out of the LA Forum show the other night, Governor DeSantis even commented on it. He said, "You can never replace Neil, but you can certainly have a successor, the proper successor," something to that effect. And Governor DeSantis, you're absolutely right on that. And I'm watching, and these are amateur videos, but I watched them do the entire suite of 21-12. It was unbelievable. But it's also the first time that the other two guys in Rush, Alex and Getty, have had someone say to them, "Hey, there's an attractive woman backstage."
1: They said, I saw the other day, it was like, oh, finally, there's a woman at a Rush show.
2: And it's first time ever.
1: And she's on stage.
2: Well, and all the guys in the audience, because here's the thing. When you see I think you saw the same one I saw, Tom Sawyer. And this is the show at the LA Forum. So, you know, it's a big, big deal. And she crushed it. I mean, she crushed it.
1: I mean, that was one of the reasons is, you know, because I actually got tickets.
2: Yeah.
1: I was just, it was funny. They came up for sale. Mm-hmm. And it said, you know, I've got the City MasterCard.
2: Yeah.
1: And I've looked at other concerts before. It's never done it. Couldn't get in for anything.
2: Right.
1: And all of a sudden I do it and he goes, you got two seats if you want them. Here they are. And I went, well, these are perfect. Like first row of the balcony at whatever they're going to be calling the arena in Fort Worth now.
2: Yeah.
1: Because it was Dickies are changing it. But, you know, when they made that, that's like 15,000. Mm-hmm. They made that arena, you know, the whole end zone crumbles back to put a stage in there.
2: Right, right, right.
1: It's not like you have a whole, the whole end zone behind you and, where nobody sits. It goes right into that, so there's extra seating. But they made that arena to be acoustically perfect.
2: Right.
1: Mm-hmm. And, you know, for a larger, they consider one of the best arenas in the world to see a show. I saw Trans-Siberian Orchestra there a couple of years ago, and it was perfect. Yeah. I mean, it was just, I'm like, they have to be lip-syncing. This cannot be real. It just sounded so good. But when the tickets were there, I went, and I don't own one Rush album.
2: Mm.
1: And growing up in Buffalo, you know, we heard Rush before anybody.
2: Yeah. You know, well, I was steeped in Fly By Night and 2112.
1: I never had to buy any Rush because it was always on the radio. But what got me was what got a lot of people. Just could never get by Getty's voice.
2: I liked it early on. I liked it actually throughout the career. I think on the live shows, it's very clear there are certain notes, you know, you can't hit at a certain age. The one thing that it appears that they're not doing is live auto correct, live pitch correct, which a lot of bands do. There was, you know, back in the day, there was lip syncing going on by a lot of bands, but Getty's singing live and, you know, which is fine. There are some notes I think he recognizes he can't hit, so he sings like the alternate, which would be, you know, the version of it, basically hitting the notes that he can hit, and it's almost like singing harmony, the harmony version, and that's good for me. I don't think I needed to see them live again. I knew there was going to be a lot of press about this and a lot of videos. I've seen them, I don't know how many times over the years, three or four, I think is the count. I know I have tickets for my ticket stub still for three of the shows. But I think I saw ultimately four.
1: Well, I was a big fan of hers when she played in Jeff Beck. So I'm a huge Jeff Beck fan.
2: Yeah.
1: And
2: which probably was harder than quite frankly, than trying to fill the shoes of Neil Peart.
1: We talked about that, you know, to play
2: Because it's so, you know, I said it when Jeff Beck passed away. There are so many techniques that you could try and steal from people like Eddie Van Halen, the guitar greats, Stevie Ray Vaughan, Jimi Hendrix, you know, all of that. By the way, those that may not know, Jimi Hendrix was Mitch Mitchell's guitar player, the drummer Mitch Mitchell. The drummers always say Jimi Hendrix was his guitar player, not the other way around. He wasn't the drummer for Hendrix. But if you look at the greats and you look at the techniques, nobody there are a handful of them where you can't duplicate it. There are some people that have done a great job in trying to play the songs, but Beck was one of them. I think Mark Knopfler is right in there where you can't do what they do because of their unique style.
1: Dire Straits.
2: You know, it's just, and it's just unbelievable. Mm-hmm. You know, and so I you and I were talking about it in one of our meetings the other night, and it was like, that may be, if not more difficult, certainly about as difficult as trying to play Neil Peart live. Now, Neil, they talked about how difficult it was. And you know, you've got all these drummers who do these massive shows, their final tour, which was, I think, 2015. There were things that were going on with him. We didn't know at that time that he was ill, but some other things that were going on. He had gone on a long motorcycle ride, and his boots had worn blisters on his feet. And so he was, but he was still, he would tape them up and play every night, you know, a real trooper. But trying to, you know, as I think Governor DeSantis put it best, you're not going to, there is no replacement, but an honorable successor to that, to be able to play that show, because she is also a technician. She's, mm-hmm. the way that Neil was. And if you know anything about drums, I started playing drums about the same time I started playing guitar. Played drums in high school band. And I'm nowhere near the level, of course, that they are, but I have an understanding of what it takes, how much work that would be to reach her level. My gosh.
1: Yeah.
2: It's natural talent, certainly, but it's also the work when you've got to fit in because she's played with the greats.
1: Yeah, it's and for me, like I said, when I just happened to go and I went, well, you know something? For me, it was really after Neil's death, and I watched so many of the documentaries, mm-hmm. and I found them fascinating.
2: Yeah.
1: Fascinating. And then I was always, it was interesting, I was always a fan of the lyrics of Subdivision.
2: Mm-hmm. Yeah.
1: Not that I consider, I mean, that, and to me, that was one of their poppy songs.
2: Oh, yeah,
1: But I think the beginning of it is a great intro to any song.
2: Yeah. Yeah.
1: But I loved Subdivisions because it talked about alienation.
2: Mm-hmm.
1: It talked about peer pressure, you know, to conform. And it talked about, and I know people, I know people that, you know, and the song Subdivision is about the fact that you grow up in a subdivision. And, you know, you meet the same people and what you are, you're always expected to be in that peer group.
2: Right.
1: And I know.
2: Kind of a box cutter kind of approach.
1: Yes. I know a couple of people that actually grew up mm-hmm. in a subdivision, women.
2: Mm-hmm.
1: I don't know any men that fit this, but two women I know that even as they grew up, the expectations of their friends where they could only reach a certain level. And that level was where they were in junior high school, that you could never advance. And they were actually told this by their friends and parents of their friends. Look, this is where you are and this is where you're always going to be.
2: Mm-hmm.
1: And I always found it fascinating in Subdivision, you know, that whole concept, you know, related to me. But I just said, you know, always become more impressed through the years of Alex's guitar work and his production work. I'm a huge... Oh, what's the band that he does? He produced a great guitarist out of Canada called the Dave Barrett Trio.
2: Mm.
1: And Alex produced, I think, their two albums ago, I think it was, he produced it. It's a great album. It really, really, really is. And for me, I got lost because remember, I grew up on the border. There's a ton of Canadian bands.
2: Mm-hmm.
1: And for me, at that time when Rush came out, you know, it was stuff like, you know, Max Webster, Chilliwack. I mean, I was into a different thing.
2: All of that hit big in San Antonio and Del Rio, and I'll still never be able to figure that out. Anybody who grew up down there back in the day in that era knows that the rock radio in San Antonio, of course, dominated, I think rock radio in Texas, along with Dallas stations, but I was listening to San Antonio stations, but Canadian bands, Moxie, Rush, all of them were getting airplay.
1: And then I was getting into prog rock, so Saga out of the Toronto area was big, and it just sort of Rush was there, but it was never, you know, it's like for me with AC/DC, I never bought one AC/DC record. You didn't have to; they were always on. But I always thought, you know, AC/DC comes on in the car and you blast it.
2: Mm-hmm.
1: And I never forget working at the steel mill and the first time I heard Back in Black, and you know, knew it was about Bon Scott, and went, whoa.
2: Mm-hmm.
1: You know, it's just like, whoa. And then when it hit 3 a.m. when I was working third shift as a machinist at Worthington Compressors in South Buffalo, this massive complex with 100 foot ceilings and everything, all these huge cranes coming down. And at 3 a.m., this one station played Hell's Bells. Every single day at 3 a.m., the bell would go bung, bung. And you could hear it throughout the entire plant.
2: Yeah.
1: And that was just, and so those are just, but I never bought one of their records.
2: Yeah. Yeah.
1: And never had any interest in seeing them live.
2: Yeah. I bought the Bon Scott. I saw them live twice. I bought the Bon Scott albums. Never saw them with Bon Scott. But the Brian Johnson story, you know, he was actually, they called him to do an audition. He said, well, I'm going to be in that town, you know, because he had been singing with Jordy. And Bon Scott actually brought Brian Johnson's name up
1: before
2: he died and said, this guy's a great singer.
1: Yep.
2: So they called him to audition. He goes, well, I've got to do a jingle. The jingle was for Hoover Vacuums. You can still find it on YouTube. Brian Johnson from AC/DC singing it. And
1: I've heard some of the stuff from Jordy, and you're like, okay, it's him, but it's just so different.
2: Well, it was a pop feel, and of course, different era, really. But then he said, they sat him down and said, when he basically was kind of picked, they said, all right, here you go. They gave him a room with a bed, a nightstand, a pen, and some paper. And then he had started his own auto body shop, so he was thinking cars. And he wrote down, she was a fast machine, she kept her motor clean. The rest is history.
1: Yeah. And interesting.
2: Yeah.
1: Just interesting stuff in music. But yeah, it'll be fun to go. And I was, my buddy Jerry's flying in.
2: Yeah.
1: You know, Jerry from Jerry and Mary and Gary.
2: Mm-hmm.
1: He's flying in. I said,
2: yeah.
1: And I said, I know it's going to catch you off guard. I go, but I pulled the ticket for a couple of tickets for Rush. You want to go? And he goes, yeah. And I don't think he owns a Rush record either.
2: Mm-hmm.
1: But it was like, yeah. And I just said, as long as Getty stays away from the real high notes, I think it might be really cool.
2: Yeah. Yeah. It's real difficult, you know. And he's not going to fake it, you know. So yeah.
1: We are Red Eye Radio.
2: 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Fuel Power Max.
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22: We've talked a lot about measles over the past year, but mumps has largely flown under the radar, even though it's been making a bit of a comeback as well. That's because fewer people are getting the MMR vaccine, which stands for measles, mumps, and rubella. The vaccine's been around for decades. It is effective. It is safe. What makes mumps outbreaks difficult to contain is that symptoms usually don't appear for 2 to 3 weeks after someone's been exposed. And that can make it hard to pin down where that exposure took place. And someone who is infected can transmit the virus to someone else before they are symptomatic. If you get sick, which could manifest like a run-of-the-mill respiratory virus or the telltale swelling of your cheeks and jaw, all you can really do at that point is to treat the symptoms and also isolate yourself so you don't infect anyone else. I'm Dr. Sanjay Gupta, helping you live a better life.
1: We are Red Eye Radio. He's Eric Harley, and I'm Gary McNamara. All right, it's time for our Senator Kennedy audio cut of the week.
2: All right.
1: Talking about Graham Plantner.
2: All right.
1: And the Senate race in Maine. Here we go. All right.
23: And Mr. Plantner seems to be one of the new faces of the loon wing of the Democratic Party. He's angry. When I see him on TV, he always looks like he's straining to have a stool.
2: And I'm guessing he doesn't mean seat.
1: No.
2: Okay.
1: Let's continue with it. Yeah, more to say.
23: Okay. His supporters say, you don't understand him. He's just idiosyncratic. I guess he goose steps to the beat of his own drummer. But his history shows there's more than that. I mean, this guy makes... He makes Congresswoman Ocasio-Cortez look like Aunt Bee in Mayberry. I mean, his Mr. Plantner's comments about black people, his cavalier attitude toward rape, his stated preference for masturbating in a porta potty, his contempt for America. I think at one point he implied that he wished the Taliban were better shots to kill our people. This is not normal.
1: There you go.
2: That's true.
1: No, it is.
2: It's not normal. I know.
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3: News. I'm Sue Guzman. The U.S. launching another round of strikes against Iran.
4: We've heard of explosions occurring at ports along the Strait of Hormuz and along the Iranian coast. We've heard that Kish Island has been hit, Keshem Island, as well as sites in western Tehran.
3: Fox's Jennifer Griffin. Three Indians reportedly killed in a U.S. attack on an oil tanker. America accused of violating the Iranian blockade. And a Minnesota whistleblower says the state government retaliated against her after she alerted them to possible fraud.
5: Faye Bernstein, a 20-year veteran of the state's Department of Human Services. Faye says she warned her superior starting in 2019 about weak oversight of contracts and grants. As a result, she claims she was sidelined, ostracized, investigated, and slapped with a label.
13: You lived in fear of being called racist.
3: Fox's Mike Tobin. 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
25: Partly cloudy skies overnight as temperatures slowly fall towards the low 70s, waking up Thursday morning. We've got another hot and humid day ahead of us on Thursday. High temperatures reaching the low 90s by the afternoon hours with mostly clear sunny skies. High humidity, though, so it'll feel more like we're into the mid to upper 90s. I'm meteorologist Belle Oliver in the WVLT First Alert Weather Center.
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1: And he's Eric Carly, and I'm Gary McNamara. Welcome. Thanks for being here.
2: Thank you.
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2: Yeah, and thank you for
1: that. Hey, any grammatical errors I make or any stumbling, I'm old.
2: Yeah.
1: All right.
2: I'm not arguing that.
1: Noah Rothman wrote, here's the headline in National Review, Graham Plantner is the very toxic masculinity stereotype the left invented. This is just a couple of great paragraphs when you think about it, when you think about the stereotype that the left has created about men.
2: Mm-hmm.
1: That we live in the, oh, what's the word again? Oh, I can say plutocracy, not plutocracy.
2: Yeah.
1: I got mind blank here. Oh, I just was thinking about it a couple seconds ago, and it's just the male-dominated society. The patriarchy.
2: Oh, yeah.
1: The whole thing with the patriarchy.

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1: Has concluded that they had alienated far too many men. Kamala Harris's defeat set off a panicky scramble to address the problem.
2: Permission with, structure.
1: With gimmicks. We just need our own Joe Rogan to compete in the manosphere.
3: You they had tell Joe themselves. Rogan.
1: If we were less wonkish, we might break through. It was self-flattery dressed up as a critique. True believers in the toxic masculinity construct seem to have taken a different approach. Give the bastards what they want. That's how you get a Graham Plattner. The top of the ticket in Maine embodies all the worst traits that the progressive left assumed were present in all men. He's a habitual liar and a provocateur. He's crude. He's boorish. He glamorizes violence for its own sake. He thinks in stereotypes. He is allegedly physically and emotionally abusive to the women in his life. Progressives spent the better part of a decade telling themselves and anyone willing to listen that all men were, in their way, Plattnerian. And I saw that word and I went, I don't know that word. It's an offshoot of Plattner.
2: Yeah, there you go.
1: In their own ways, we're Plattner. In Maine, they're selling the voters the vicious stereo archetype that they constructed in their own minds.
2: Yeah.
1: Wow.
2: No, that's exactly it.
1: Look, wow.
2: And we didn't need to go any further than, and that was so well written, but we don't need to go any further than Tim Walz. He was the permission structure. He said it.
1: They needed more toxic masculinity.
2: Well, you got to have the proper mustache, number one.
1: Then Tim could give.
2: Yeah.
1: No, but you're right. Only Skunk Baxter can
2: only
1: pull that
2: Skunk
1: off.
2: Baxter yeah. can make that happen. Yeah. For those that don't know, guitarist for Donna Summer.
1: But, you know, the...
2: Waiting for the email correction. It's, by the way, that's also correct.
1: He played with everybody.
2: He did. He said at one time during that time he was doing so many disco songs, he and another session guitarist would call each other and say, okay, what, you know, let's try and guess the one note we would be playing all week long, because disco basically was one note. So what note will it be this week? And now, then he got the call from Donald
1: the interesting
2: Trump.
1: Thing about him, though, because it was funny, because I was telling my brother about it the other day. My brother was we were talking about Woodstock. He'd watched a documentary on Woodstock. And I told him, I said, you know, Jeff Skunk Baxter was great friends with Jimi Hendrix and said, yeah. Yeah. Hendrix's version of the Star Spangled Banner was not an anti-war anthem.
2: No.
1: He
2: no.
1: said, he goes,
2: he was a patriot. He said,
1: Jimi Hendrix was a patriot. He goes, you know, yeah, he was into drugs and everything else. He served. He goes, he did not buy into the anti-war stuff.
2: Right.
1: He goes, he goes, and people didn't know it.
2: Right.
1: He goes, but I knew him and I knew him well.
2: Yeah.
1: So, what a historian he is to listen to,
2: oh, yeah.
1: to him. You
2: yeah.
1: know, the other thing, though, because we talk about misogyny and sexism and all that, and we were talking about, you know, them going to the Rush concert in two weeks from tomorrow. And, you know, Annika, you know, the drummer for Jeff Beck is the drummer there. And, you know, and you hear all this, well, is there sexism or, you know, this and kind of woman. And you see people make that accusation that other people are doing it, but I don't see it.
2: No.
1: Because, you know, it's like when Ann and Nancy Wilson of Heart talked about the sexism that they got. Well, that was inside the record industry in the music business.
2: Yeah, the exact.
1: That was never in. That was never. I never. When I look back at the music that I, you know, I like, you know, if you yeah. sit there and you say, Taylor Swift sucks. Oh, then you hate women artists. Mm. No. And, you know, and I go back to all the women that I, because I, what I really became a fan of, really the women of Motown.
2: Well, you know, Hart wrote Barracuda and it was about an executive, actually.
1: Yeah.
2: The song Barracuda was about an executive.
1: First
2: but
1: time.
2: The fans, I was a kid, and when I remember the first time listening to the Dog and Butterfly album, and I'm like,

0: Oh, man. I mean, it was, everything was just spot on. Some of the stuff in the 80s.
1: Well, they had to go ballads, you know.
0: Well, even they say there's a couple of songs they no longer perform, you know, for various reasons from that album. But and the fact that the only number one song they've ever had was sang by Nancy, not Ann.
1: What was that?
0: These Dreams.
1: Oh.
0: Yeah.
1: Okay.
0: Yeah. It's, and, you know, she did a great job, but that was kind of, that era was different for them. Ann talks about that, the MTV age, though. They were like, okay, we're doing videos now. You need to lose weight. You need to do this.
1: Well, I actually saw the original, you know, What About Love?
0: Mm-hmm. Mm-hmm.
1: I actually saw the band that made that song
0: mm-hmm.
1: back in probably 79 or 80, a band called Toronto from Toronto.
0: Mm-hmm.
1: They're the ones, you know, Hart didn't write that song, What About Love?
0: Right.
1: And, but yeah, so, I mean, I didn't have any prejudice. Growing up, I didn't have any prejudices at all. I mean, in music, certainly none at all. If I liked it, it was great. I didn't care the color of the skin. I didn't care the style. I just cared about talent.
0: Right.
1: Even when I was younger. And so when Hart came out, I was like, wow. But it was interesting how all these women talk about the sexism that they encountered. I'm like, where? The audience? No. The record business. Oh, where the liberals are.
0: Mm-hmm. Executives.
1: Executives, yeah.
0: At that time.
1: Right. And so, but yeah, I just thought about that when we're talking about Plattner and the sexism and all that, but because we had talked
0: about
1: music.
0: Well, but, you know, it's kind of the same line. I mean, the liberals always say, you know, look at how many Hollywood liberals covered up the big scandal with what's his name, the yeah. producer.
1: Yeah.
0: And
1: Harvey Weinstein.
0: Harvey Weinstein. And that they, at that point, they all knew it. There were jokes made about it at award shows. And if you look at that, everybody in the room at those award shows had the power by then to do something about it and say something about it. And then they just didn't. And, you know, if you're young and new in the industry, you know, I believe you still have to say something. Otherwise, it's going to happen to others. But when you're powerful, people like Jane Fonda and other people, you know, and the comments that were made after all that came to be, it was like, wait a minute. You guys had leverage at that time. You no longer needed Harvey Weinstein. And by the way, if you think you did, does that not prevail over your career? I would think it would.
1: And when I heard, you know, some people, not a defense, but they were saying, well, when he, you know, yeah, he might have been that way even in the 70s and the 80s, but it was more accepted back then. And I remember hearing that and going, no, it wasn't.
0: No.
1: No, it wasn't. I worked in the bank at that time. It wasn't accepted. And I worked for Harvey Weinstein.
0: Not in movies, to be clear.
1: Not in movies, no. At the club that he owned, mm-hmm. the small club he owned, which was the first place the Police, for example, played when they came to Buffalo,
0: mm-hmm.
1: a club called Stage One. I was a club DJ there. I played tunes in between the sets of the bands. And he probably was in there. I never met him. But that place was run. I mean, the management ran that place. You know, it was professional.
0: It was never accepted.
1: It was never accepted. It wasn't accepted between the employees. It wasn't accepted anywhere. And where I was in the 70s, it was never accepted. That kind of stuff. And so when they started using that as a defense for him, well, you know, it was more accepted back then. No, it wasn't.
0: No.
1: Quit that job? And I quit that. It wasn't my full-time job. I was helping out a friend of mine, the late Tom Connolly, who was a great club DJ. Different than club DJs are today. This is mixing rock tunes back then.
0: Mm, yeah.
1: It's because they came in, they said, okay, everybody who works here has to take a lie detector test in the next 90 days or you're gone. I go, what? And then New York State made lie detector tests illegal. And I went, they did at one point, I think, in the next 6 months. But I just said, well, I'm putting in my 90-day notice. They go, what are you hiding? I go, what are you talking about? Half the records in that booth I bought. I really didn't make much money working here because you guys never had a record collection. You go in there, probably 50 of those records are mine. I go, no, I'm just not going to take a lie detector test to have a job. Were you going to take a lie detector test to make sure you're a good boss? And so I just, and they were just, I'll never forget, everybody was shocked. Everybody else was like, really? I go, nah, I'm not taking a lie detector test to stay here. It's a part-time job. I'm doing it for the fun of it.
0: Plus, years from now, we'll all find out what the owner is all about.
1: Exactly. I wish I would have said, well,
0: right?
1: If the owners take it, then I will too.
0: Yeah. If Harvey does it, I will.
1: If Harvey does it, I'll do it. Yeah.
0: But yeah.
1: Because he was part of Harvey and Corky's Harvey and Corky's production. They were the big concert promoter in Buffalo. That's how Harvey Weinstein started.
0: Mm. Yeah.
1: Him and his partner, Corky. Mm. And so I think they would book at the big auditorium. They own the Century Theater and they own Stage One. So they had they booked the big arena. Right. They booked, the theater, and then they booked the club.
0: Right.
1: And the first place the Police played was there.
0: Yeah.
1: Yeah. So right at like the week that Roxanne came out.
0: Hmm.
1: So yeah, Aerosmith played there one time under a different name. They came in a different name and Aerosmith played there. Bunch of different great bands play there.
0: Yeah.
1: But this whole thing about Plattner, it's really interesting because now you've got three things. They can't use Nazi anymore. They can't say Republicans are Nazi because you got a real one.
0: Yeah.
1: And then the entire thing of sexism, misogyny. Sorry.
0: They own
1: you that. Guys own it now.
0: Yep.
1: We are Red Eye Radio.
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0: Beer Runner Radio, he's Herb Hurley, and I'm Gary McNamara in a sneezing fit.
1: I couldn't turn on the microphone. I was sneezing.
0: Yeah.
1: Oh, man, oh, man, oh, man.
0: Wow.
1: These summer allergies.
0: Yeah.
1: Yeah.
0: I think mine are letting up just a little bit. So, I've been better.
1: Man. Little sense of panic. It's like Ron's pointing, it's like, time to go on, on. And I'm like,
0: you can't quit sneezing.
1: Punch you.
0: So yeah.
1: I'm okay right now.
0: So. All right. Good. Yeah, be careful on your way home.
1: Who was I sneezing at?
0: I don't know.
1: At you.
2: Yeah. I get it. What you mean.
1: My gosh, yeah. I'm impersonating you now.
0: Yeah, I wouldn't. That's not a good play.

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6: The second round complete. I'm Sue Guzman, Fox News. The United States launching new military strikes on Iran. Fox's Trey Ng spoke with President Trump about it.
7: Tomahawk missiles had been used against targets in Iran, along with fighter jets that were bombing positions about 40 miles outside of Tehran and also along the southwest coast of Iran that sits along the Persian Gulf. The president said, "We hit them very hard tonight." He described the strikes as vicious and violent. He said, "If they don't sign an agreement," the president said, quote, "we'll bomb the S out of them tomorrow." And so ultimately, the president is leaving the military option on the table. President Trump describing what it was like inside the Situation Room. He tells Fox News the Iranians called him and asked him to stop bombing. I asked him if he spoke directly with officials in Tehran. He said yes, similar people that he's been dealing with before, trying to get this deal across the finish line. He says this ceasefire has been the most violated ceasefire in the history of the world.
6: U.S. forces targeting Iran's military surveillance, communications, and air defense systems. Meantime, three Indians were killed on an oil tanker that was attacked by the U.S. U.S. accusing the tanker of violating the blockade in the Strait of Hormuz. Microsoft co-founder Bill Gates telling lawmakers about his relationship with convicted sex offender Jeffrey Epstein.
8: Gates said that Epstein knew that he had been unfaithful in his marriage and had tried to use details about his affairs as leverage to further his agenda. Gates said, quote, Epstein was working to use information about my infidelities in addition to many lies that he layered on top to pressure me to re-engage with him. Now, Gates said those efforts did not work and that he never victimized anyone and never witnessed nor had any indication that Epstein was engaged in ongoing criminal conduct.
6: Fox's Christina Coleman and attorneys for Carmelo Anthony, convicted of murder and a fatal stabbing in Texas, plan to file an appeal in the case. 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
20: A few passing clouds overnight, but making way for some more sunshine out there for you Thursday. Got a mostly clear, sunny sky. Of course, it's going to be pretty hot and humid. High temperatures pushing to the low 90s by Thursday afternoon. But with the extra humidity, it'll feel more like we're into the mid and upper 90s. I'm meteorologist Belle Oliver in the WVLT First Alert Weather Center.
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0: Now, it's Red Eye Radio. Gary McNamara and Eric Hurley talk about everything from politics to social issues and news of the day. Whether you're up late or you're just starting your day, welcome to the show. From the Relief Factor Studios, this is Red Eye Radio.
2: All across America, we are Red Eye Radio. He is Eric Hurley and I'm Gary McNamara. Hi. All right. We got a lot to talk about today.
12: Yeah, we do.
2: But I can't believe that I missed this. I did not see it in the interview that he did. But, one of the things we said about Scott Pelley getting fired, one of the things I said is the first thing that I would notice if I was his boss and a ton of other, political activists that exist in there is it comes across to the public that you have no curiosity.
12: Yeah.
2: You know, when you look at the Andrew McCabe interview, for example, as we said, there was a complete lack of curiosity, which means you go in and you say, well, I don't understand this. You make this allegation. Where does this come from?
12: Right.
2: Well, we can't tell you. Well, then how do we know it's legit if you can't tell us? But, and so we brought that up the other day that, yes, he's a political activist, so there has to be a lack of curiosity for what you don't want to broadcast.
12: Yeah.
2: But when he said this, there were two things yesterday that I went, wow. When Scott Pelley said he had no idea who Barry Weiss was until it was announced she was going to be the head of CBS News, you're fired.
12: Yeah. Yeah, you're fired for, you sound like that reporter from the New York Times that pretended to be traveling and wrote articles as if he were traveling. Remember that years ago? Yeah. Several years ago. I forget how long ago that was, but it goes back several years. And it turns out the person was never actually traveling to go do the stories, just writing them from home. And I thought to myself at that time, well, why would you bother? You work for the New York Times. You're not interested in journalism. Go ahead and make it up as you go along. But it sounds like a lame excuse. Because remember his position in that meeting where he went off on the executive producer and Barry Weiss. It was, nobody knows you. You don't have experience. I mean, this is the thoughts he was trying to convey. Just attacking them on your nobodies. And now he's trying to use that as a defense for his behavior. There's no way you didn't know who Barry Weiss was. If Barry Weiss had never been on board at the Twitter files and came straight from New York Times to CBS, he would have run down the hall and give her a hug.
2: Oh, yeah.
12: That would have been, if she had never done the work at Twitter for right. Elon Musk's project, she would have been welcomed with, and straight from the New York Times, welcomed with open arms. He probably would have done a piece on 60 Minutes about her.
2: But it shows you the fact, either he's lying.
12: Yeah.
2: And I believe he's lying.
12: I believe he's lying.
2: Because she authored, remember, the Twitter files, she was the main author of it. And when did she put out that report? Which means she was working on it for a significant portion of that year.
12: Mm-hmm.
2: How long ago did the Twitter files, did the first report come out that, Barry Weiss did that was a the one of the biggest story in the political story in the country for a significant period of time.
3: Yeah.
2: That was 2022.
3: Yeah.
2: So he's trying to convince you, Scott Pelley, that he had no idea of Barry Weiss authoring, you know, when that report came out, the first report in December of 2022.
3: Right.
2: So 3.5 years.
3: Right.
2: He had never had heard her name, had no idea what she did, and then she took that and catapulted that into the free press.
3: Mm-hmm. Which made noise.
2: Which it absolutely made noise. And he's trying to convince you that he had no idea who she was until she was made the head of CBS News. He's lying.
3: He's lying. He's lying because he's trying to justify his childish behavior and his comments during that meeting that got him fired.
2: Yep. I had no idea who she was until she... It's like, it's an absolute lie. But if you're saying, well, how do you guys know what's in his brain? Because it was the biggest story of the year. It was the same thing with the New York... Remember when the New York Times wrote that editorial on the map the map after the shooting
3: was it Heather somebody with that you mean the one that wrote the statistics report, the stats report,
2: report that the vice president, or excuse me, the vice presidential candidate at that time. I got mine blank here. McCain's vice presidential candidate.
3: Sarah Palin.
2: Mm-hmm. Right. The whole Sarah Palin thing.
3: Yeah.
2: The
3: lawsuit and everything else, but what they wrote.
2: The target.
3: Yeah,
2: exactly.
3: Right.
2: And we said they knew it. They're lying. They knew it. Because we all knew it. It was the biggest story in the media. They were lying.
3: Right. Yeah. Because that surrounded the Gabby Gifford shooting.
2: Right. The Gabby Gifford shooting. Exactly. Right. So they knew, you know, and we said, sorry, they're lying. But if you want to say, okay, you guys are going too far, well, then he should be fired then for a few reasons. Number one, he was lying. Or number two, if he's considered your main anchor of 60 Minutes and actually has no idea about the Twitter files, Barry Weiss, Elon Musk taking over Twitter, and he's completely clueless as to all of that ever existed, tell me where we are wrong in our analysis that he should be fired from 60 Minutes just because of that, even if you don't believe he was lying.
3: Well, it's because there are a few things here. You and I both believe he's lying.
2: Yes.
3: You're a horrible liar. That might be a reason for me to fire you. You can't even lie well because you're lying to make yourself look stupid.
2: And now,
3: you may be stupid, but I believe you're lying here.
2: Yes. There's no way you could miss that story.
3: There's no way.
2: You know, in fact, you think about it. Barry Weiss has been really at the forefront. You can look at her as the person because, again, creating the free press, but she's been right in the heart of the debate about bias in the media. Because she's not a conservative Republican.
3: Right.
2: In her life, she's been a liberal Democrat. That's who she believed, and that was the story. And everybody listening right now, you know it. If you're a Democrat, you know it. And Scott Pelley had no idea who she was. It's not believable. And then the Leslie Stahl story. I mean, when she said the worst thing she's ever experienced was the firing of Scott Pelley in her life. It's like, oh my God, what a blessed life you've lived.
3: Right.
2: If that's a coworker gets fired, that's the worst thing in your long life you've ever experienced. Again, I don't believe her.
3: No.
2: She's staying that because she wants to create this incredible drama, which, again, if I'm CBS, I'm like, I don't want her.
3: All right, so CBS Evening News, Scott Pelley was no longer the anchor then, but CBS Evening News aired a story on the Twitter files December,
2: well, of course they did,
3: 14th, 2022. And it was probably, you know, attacking the Elon Musk and the idea of the Twitter files. I don't know, but I'm just guessing. But he was working for CBS News at the time,
2: right,
3: at 60 Minutes.
2: Right. It was a huge story.
3: There's no way he didn't learn it through the hallways. If it was on the evening news, they probably put it on the table for 60 Minutes at some point. I don't know if they ever aired anything on 60 Minutes.
2: It was one of the biggest stories of 2022.
3: Yes.
2: And no, it was
3: the change,
2: right,
3: because it was after Elon Musk bought Twitter.
2: Right.
3: It was the change. In fact, without the Twitter files, there probably wouldn't have been much of the world would be saying, you know, oh, he's, you know, I mean, there's still many of them are still saying this. You know, he's just a, you know, someone who moved right. He's just a right winger, Elon Musk, and he's not justified. But when you, if you took a look at just the basics of what was found in the Twitter files, you have to be frightened as to what your government would do and did do during those years at Twitter.
2: Yeah, I mean, it was the... one of the biggest media stories.
3: Yeah, I don't know anybody that challenged the emails and the messages. Do you? That came out and challenged the messages between, like, the FBI and the staff at Twitter at the time that was exposed, all that stuff that was exposed. The evidence itself, I don't know that anybody ever came out.
2: No, they attacked them personally.
3: Right.
2: But no, I don't think anybody ever did. But it was the... I'm looking back and I'm thinking to myself, you know, again, I go back maybe a few years, it might have been the biggest media story since the initial criticism of the Washington Post as the, you know, being criticized by the Nixon administration for Watergate.
3: Yeah, right.
2: Because that went on for a while. Those stories went on for a significant period of time. But, you know, Elon Musk taking over Twitter, the censoring, the FBI's involvement in it, what the Twitter files found out, may be the biggest media story past half century, maybe even bigger than Watergate, because Watergate was just an investigation of a newspaper investigating a story. This was about government intrusion and government influence to censor what they didn't like through private organizations and private media outlets, and a ton of people that were anti one candidate involved in working in social media to help censor with a relationship, law enforcement, with a relationship to current law enforcement working in the FBI.
3: The closest 60 Minutes ever did on the Twitter files was a piece in November of 22, early November of 22, on social media and political polarization in America. Just generally speaking, the chat, the back and forth on social media. But there's no way. The following month, CBS Evening News, and again, he wasn't anchor then, Scott Pelley, but down the hallway at CBS Evening News, they did a story on it, and there's no way he didn't know about it then. Well, you're lying, Scott Pelley.
2: But that was just the report that came out. They had to do story after story.
3: Oh, yeah.
2: I'm assuming of the actual, remember, congressional hearings.
3: Yes.
2: Where you had, you know, Schellenberger out there, because they were part of it also, Schellenberger and Taibbi, especially, that were being attacked personally. And then remember what a big story it was. Was it Taibbi? Where the FBI showed up at his, or the IRS showed up at his door? Or was it Schellenberger? I can't remember who it was.
3: I can't remember which one it was, but it was one of those two.
2: Right, remember that whole thing?
3: They showed up the day he was testifying.
2: Right, the day he was testifying. And remember they said it was about a refund or something. It was like, yeah, the IRS doesn't show up at your door like that.
3: Yeah, we owe you money.
2: And so it was such a big story, and Scott Pelley is trying to convince you that he didn't know about any of it. Well, then you're fired. You're fired because you're either lying Or, it proves what I've said, you are in this insular bubble where you have no idea what the hell's going on in the world, and you're considered one of the major focus points of 60 Minutes.
3: You're a horrible liar.
2: Yeah.
3: You made up a lie that just makes you sound ignorant.
2: I know. It's just like, and I'm, that was the other thing.
3: You know who
2: is there any self-awareness here at all? Do you know what you're doing? Do you know how you're making yourself look like an idiot to anybody who has any type of basic intelligence at all? By the way, is he not childlike?
3: He really is. No, he is. He's a teenager who believes, he's that kind of teenager who believes he knows more than the parents.
2: Yeah.
3: And he's sounding like he's, I'm just Ron Burgundy. I just read what's on the prompter. I didn't know this Barry Weiss. I don't know who he is. It's a she. Oh, I'm just learning that. Good. Then your firing is justified.
2: Yes.
3: Because you're ignorant. It was a massive turn in social media. I believe it's what prompted Zuckerberg to eventually go on Rogan and say, well, yeah, they called us during the summer of, 2016 about the laptop, or 2020 about the laptop, and said, there's going to be some misinformation. We need you to throttle that misinformation down. Zuckerberg, that was his version of the Facebook files, basically, when he was on Rogan. I think maybe another interview or two, he might have said similar things. But basically, that this was a huge, huge, huge story. And by the way, if you didn't do it, it also explains the justification for change, big change, at your parent company, CBS News. Because that right there tells you, so you guys never did a story on it. Because imagine that was Trump's FBI controlling all social media. Imagine that was Trump directing that. GOPer was directing that.
2: Cash Patel calling social media to say,
3: and
2: hey,
3: setting
2: this story's
3: up office.
2: Coming out. Could you throttle this down a little bit?
3: I mean, they were basically setting up office at Twitter, the FBI was. They were setting up it was like a satellite office, almost. You know, they had just become so cozy there at Twitter controlling the message. And we know Facebook the same thing.
2: We are Red Eye Radio.
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2: We're on our radio. He's Eric Carney, and I'm Gary McNamara. You know, the one thing when you look back at it here, where you know, we know Scott Pelley is lying when he said he didn't know who Barry Weiss was, because it was the biggest media story for a significant period of time, for over a year.
3: Yeah.
2: I mean, it was, and it's still huge today.
3: Yeah.
2: You know, him purchasing it and then starting the Twitter files. And then remember, how many reports did Barry Weiss put out? How many installments of the Twitter file were there?
3: Oh, man.
2: One, two, three, four, 10, 15, 20 installments of the Twitter files.
3: It seemed like we were getting a new one all the time.
2: Right. We're released between December and March of 2023. It was a story that was out there every single day. And Democrats, as we talked about when the hearings took place, you know, the personal attacks on, you know, on Taibbi and Schellenberger, and then Schellenberger which one got the visit from the IRS agents at his house
3: the day he was testifying.
2: Wow. For Pelley to say he didn't know it.
21: Yeah. It's an overnight jolt without the caffeine. 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
2: Fox
5: News. I'm Ted Lindner. The U.S. military launching a second round of fresh strikes on Iran. Fox's Jennifer Griffin.
9: We've heard of explosions occurring at ports along the Strait of Hormuz and along the Iranian coast. We've heard that Kish Island has been hit, Keshem Island, as well as sites in western Tehran.
5: In the California election for governor set, former Health and Human Services Secretary Javier Becerra and former Fox News commentator Steve Hilton, the top two vote-getters, advancing in November. Hilton on Fox is the story with Martha McCallum says if Californians want change, he's the candidate to back.
19: We've had 16 years of one-party rule in California. He's been part of that. He's been a career politician in California for 36 years.
5: The NBA Finals Game 4 Wednesday night at Madison Square Garden saw the New York Knicks stage a remarkable comeback to defeat the San Antonio Spurs 107-106 and now have a 3-1 lead in the series. 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
20: Partly cloudy skies overnight as temperatures slowly fall towards the low 70s, waking up Thursday morning. We've got another hot and humid day ahead of us on Thursday. High temperatures reaching the low 90s by the afternoon hours with mostly clear sunny skies. High humidity, though, so it'll feel more like we're into the mid to upper 90s. I'm meteorologist Belle Oliver in the WVLT First Alert Weather Center.
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2: Bear Red Eye Radio. He's Eric Carly, and I'm Gary McNamara. The inflation numbers have come out. By the way, Mr. President, what not to say when an inflation report comes out. I love inflation.
0: Yeah.
2: Even if you say, because when the war is over, it will come down, you never say the words, I love inflation, because it will be used against every Republican coming up in November.
0: Yep. Yep. Yep. The second half of that will never be
2: right.
0: Put in the ads. It's the first half. And even though their side said it and tried to promote inflation as a good thing when it was over 9% and saying that means people are spending more money.
2: It's one of the reasons they lost.
0: Yeah.
2: One of the major reasons they lost.
0: Yep.
2: Again, this is politics 101.
0: Yeah.
2: And I'm sorry for people that say, well, Trump's not a politician. He is now.
0: Yes. I thought we were beyond that, but yeah, you're right.
2: Yeah,
0: we probably have to.
2: The words never to say, politics 101. You never say the words, I love inflation.
0: Yeah, no.
2: I love the inflation. You never say those words ever.
0: No.
2: No.
0: No, no, no.
2: Yeah, but he finished it up. Doesn't matter.
0: No, yeah.
2: You say, no, we all hate inflation, but, right?
0: You say inflation is transitory.
2: No. You don't say that
0: either.
2: Well,
0: in this case, you actually could say that it's temporary based on the war.
2: Do not say it's do not use the word transitory. Stay away from any T word.

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1: But it was, people still looking for the benefit of the Iran war.
2: Yeah.
1: It was a Babylon Bee headline. Yeah. And again, I say that because Babylon Bee is a Christian pro-Trump.
2: Yeah.
1: And they're not anti-Trump at all.
2: No.
1: Parody website. So I saw that yesterday. I'm like, oh, boy. But when you look at it, just get to look at the inflation numbers, and then we'll get down to all the Iran stuff. The consumer price index increased 4.2% last year relative to a year earlier, the highest annual inflation rate since April of 23, and an increase from 3.8% in April. 60% of it, though, because of energy prices.
2: Yeah.
1: Okay. Right, so right. You look at it and you can say, all right, the economically speaking, the economists looked at it and said, well, really can't get anything on this because the energy prices are so much of it. Right at the moment, I don't care about, it's not the economic issues that's number one to me. It's the political issue of how this will hurt you in November. And yeah, that's why when he said, oh, I love the inflation, it's like, oh, God, please just shut up. But when you look at it, food from home still up 2.7%. Food away from home up 3.5%. That's interesting because food away from home normally the last couple of months has been lower than food food at home. It's actually been lower.
2: Yeah, but there have been some fast food menu adjustments, I think, during that period, which is why that may have happened.
1: Energy up 23.5%, gasoline 40.5%, of course, electricity 5.9%, pipe gas 3%, apparel, you look at it now as we get closer to, with schools ending, for example, is ending on the East Coast. It's been out for a few weeks, but still, you've got over the summer looking for school stuff. Apparel up 4.8%. Rent of primary residence, 2.9%. New vehicles and used cars down. That's because they're not selling. You saw the OEMs a couple of weeks ago said, expect a bad year.
2: Yeah.
1: Right. You had motor vehicle maintenance and repair, 6.1%. Motor vehicle insurance up 6.1%. Airfare, 26.7%. Medical care services, 3.8%. And so, you look at those numbers and you can throw out the numbers and say this, you take out the energy prices and it's not that bad. Economically speaking, you can say that if the war ends in a month and gasoline prices come down. My major concern right now, as I said, everything I'm focused on is I want the Republicans to win. Any criticism I have towards the Republicans and the administration is based on one thing. Not that I want the Democrats to win. I want the Republicans to win. And it seems like at times they are not as focused as the members of their party wish them to be.
2: I'm thinking in my mind, looking at the calendar, if you were going to do what needs to be done and complete the mission in Iran, which I believe should include two main items, and that is taking the regime out and then getting the securing and getting and keeping the uranium. That two-tier mission, I'm thinking to myself, you probably could do it in 8 weeks, but I don't know. That seems like a short period for me. But let's just say you could do it in 8 weeks. That still basically gets you to mid-August. Prices start dropping on energy late August. The driving season will be ending in late August. And then you start seeing then the energy prices because of heating oil, just natural demand, would come back as the months start to cool. But the point would be is that if you could get that mission done,

0: you might be able to settle the markets, but I don't even know if you have that kind of time. Even if you could get the mission done in 8 weeks, you're asking for the public to have the perception of, I saw gas at 313 the other day. And I thought to myself,
1: I paid 320, which is really a dollar lower than it was.
0: Yeah. And so, and the president, in fact, told us yesterday why that was.
1: Right.
0: They have been sneaking oil through the Strait of Hormuz all along, and Iran just discovered it. And the so the supply, and he said it was millions of barrels a day. So if, you know, if the supply, again, if there was this glut.
1: A total of 100 million barrels, which would be 5 days supply for the United States.
0: Right. And if you're looking at that, you know, that effort, if there was some kind of offshore glut or whatever, which has happened, you know, I didn't hear anything like that. But this was a secretive mission, he said. No lights on the freighters, nothing. So he said Iran found out about it or they'd still be doing it. Is that more justification of, all right, you're going to have to control the Strait of Hormuz. The down pilots is one thing, but beyond that, you've got to control Iran. You've got to control the regime. You got to, and you've got to get the mission done. There's no discussion. There is no deal to be had with Iran. No one believes that. And the administration knows that. So trying to kick the can until November 3rd is a futile effort. You're going to have a two-tier mission. You take out the regime and you get control of all of the uranium. And I don't know if that can be done right now. I'm just throwing this out. That's in order to complete conquering Iran. That's what you're going to have to do. And then, of course, maintain the Strait of Hormuz.
1: Look, the president yesterday said what the biggest supporters of what he has done, you know, initially what he did in Iran, have been saying all along. In fact, if you look at the New York Post editorial, which we read on the air yesterday, the New York Post editorial said that Trump's advisors need to stop, you know, having the United States look like suckers. And the president said yesterday, he said those words.
0: Yep.
1: Iran is playing us for suckers, which means they're playing you for a sucker.
0: Yeah.
1: Because you're the only one that matters. You're the guy running the whole thing.
0: No, this is all about you. You're the,
1: So Trump came out and said, they're playing me for a sucker.
0: Yeah.
1: Which is exactly, and so everything that he has been saying, all the 38 times that the New York Post actually counted, that he has said we're close to a deal, was all BS. All of it.
0: They were stalling. If you were helping them, if you were stalling and believing the talks were going anywhere, you were helping them do whatever that was.
1: By the way, I'm saying Iran was BSing. You're not BSing if you believe it. If Trump believed it. I don't know whether. Here's my point. Did Trump really believe it, or was he just doing that politically because he was trying, he thought it was politically advantageous to keep promoting it, even if he knew we weren't close to a deal?
0: It's hard to know.
1: I don't know.
0: And I thought for the first few weeks, this gives you room for a very important intel mission. Let the dust settle. But we're so far past that. Now it is. Iran's had time to, according to reports and satellite photos, start to dig out the rubble of those missile sites and possibly make progress at getting the uranium. Now, it's been told by the administration, and I think a couple of people in the media said, well, they don't have the equipment to get all the uranium. I don't know that. I don't know what equipment they're being supplied by China, by Russia. The Israelis have been hanging out in Azerbaijan with troops there. That was discovered, and that's the land, basically the land between Russia and Iran. You have to go through Azerbaijan if you're going to move by land. And so, it's hard to know what's going on and what they're being supplied with, what Iran has. I think, again, the first few weeks, it's heavy intel mission to find out what's left when the dust settles. But if you do believe that they're at the table and they want a meaningful deal, first of all, you're a sucker to believe it, that they would ever abide by the deal.
1: Right. Because they'll write a deal, they'll put it down on paper, and then just, okay, all right, well, now it's going to be 60 days or 90 days where we come to a ceasefire. Remember, because it was a ceasefire and then a peace deal 60 to 90 days down the road or whatever.
0: Yeah, right.
1: And they're like, fine, we'll just keep breaking it all the way then.
0: Right.
1: And that's the whole point. Even when the president said, because it seemed like he was coming out strong yesterday, and then it was like, I got a call. They called me directly, and they're ready to deal, and they better, otherwise we bomb the S out of them tomorrow.
0: No.
1: And it's just like, well, no, they're extending it. They're extending
0: there's
1: it.
0: There's no deal to be
1: it.
0: Had.
1: They're extending it.
0: There's no deal to be had.
1: Right.
0: Take out the regime.
1: All there is the United States setting the terms and verifying it.
0: Yeah, and the regime has to be gone, because even if we have the uranium, the regime is going to fund, if you let them play in the oil game, they're going to fund their proxies.
1: Which will be attacking the United States.
0: Yes.
1: We are Red Eye Radio.
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17: We've talked a lot about measles over the past year, but mumps has largely flown under the radar, even though it's been making a bit of a comeback as well. That's because fewer people are getting the MMR vaccine, which stands for measles, mumps, and rubella. The vaccine's been around for decades. It is effective. It is safe. What makes mumps outbreaks difficult to contain is that symptoms usually don't appear for 2 to 3 weeks after someone's been exposed. And that can make it hard to pin down where that exposure took place. And someone who is infected can transmit the virus to someone else before they are symptomatic. If you get sick, which could manifest like a run-of-the-mill respiratory virus or the telltale swelling of your cheeks and jaw, all you can really do at that point is to treat the symptoms and also isolate yourself so you don't infect anyone else. I'm Dr. Sanjay Gupta, helping you live a better life.
1: We're Red Eye Radio. He's Eric Carney, and I'm Gary McNamara. Real quickly looking at the latest reports of what might be going on overnight, and there was some of the reports that over Israel and Jordan, whatever, that there were other missiles and
18: right.
1: things like that.
18: Right.
1: And I was reading that on X. I haven't seen it. Just went to Fox News. Haven't seen an update on it, but we'll do some research on that to find out the latest on that. Because as we know, even after the and by the way, those helicopter pilots, you read the story on that, they were awful lucky. The drone, the explosives in the drone didn't blow up.
18: Yeah. Right.
1: With the helicopter right between them.
18: Right. Yeah.
1: And so
18: yeah, that story is
1: that's
18: wild.
1: It was wild. So it's going to be interesting to see what happens in the next 36 hours.

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8: More strikes in Iran. I'm Ted Lindner, Fox News. The Pentagon unleashing another round of strikes on Wednesday, once again ramping up the attacks against Tehran. President Trump insisting Iran will either make a deal through negotiations or through force. Fox's Trey Yingst with more as he spoke with the president.
9: I asked the president what will happen if the Iranians do not sign an agreement that was put forward by American negotiators. President Trump said, quote, we'll bomb the S out of them tomorrow night. And so the president is leaving the military option on the table. If the Iranians are unwilling to sign this good faith deal that would ultimately open the Strait of Hormuz and ensure that they cannot advance a nuclear program toward a nuclear bomb. That is the bottom line here that President Trump has reiterated over and over again.
8: Meantime, the president signing the Secure America Act, which gives nearly $70 billion in funding to ICE and CBP until the end of his term. The president praising the bill in the Oval Office.
10: We'll give the heroes of ICE and Border Patrol, and that's what they are, the heroes, what they have to go through to keep us safe, the support and resources they need to defend our borders, protect our homeland, and to keep America safe.
8: Democrats had opposed funding those agencies unless they underwent reforms after immigration agents shot and killed two U.S. citizens in Minnesota earlier this year. Attorneys for Carmelo Anthony, who was convicted of murder this week in that fatal stabbing in Texas a year ago, have now announced plans that they will be filing an appeal in the case. And in Madison Square Garden on Wednesday night, the New York Knicks staging a remarkable comeback after trailing by 29 points at one point to stun the San Antonio Spurs 107-106. They now have a 3-1 lead in the series. Game 5 will be Saturday night in San Antonio with a chance for the Knicks to win their first championship in 53 years. 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
12: We're looking mostly dry on this Thursday with a slight chance of some spotty showers in the afternoon. High temperatures for the day, though, will be the primary focus of this forecast as we get into the low 90s, but humidity makes it feel like the mid to upper 90s. Heading into your Friday, we're watching widespread chances of storms returning into the forecast. From the WVLT First Alert Weather Center, I'm meteorologist Megan Desmal.
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18: People have started using AI for all sorts of things, but I cannot think of an area where the stakes are higher than your health. First of all, I'll tell you this. I know doctors who have cracked some seemingly impossible cases with the help of AI, so it can be a powerful tool. But AI can also hallucinate, provide bad advice, and be just as confident when it does that. If you do decide to plug any personal medical information into one of these chatbots, you should know that while the companies that created them have robust privacy protections in place, they are not bound by HIPAA, like your healthcare provider is. Whatever the advice presented to you, take it with a degree of healthy skepticism. Always get a second opinion. And remember, if you ever experience concerning symptoms, skip the AI consult and head straight to the ER. I'm Dr. Sanjay Gupta, helping you live a better life.
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0: Now, it's Red Eye Radio. Gary McNamara and Eric Harley talk about everything from politics to social issues and news of the day. Whether you're up late or you're just starting your day, welcome to the show from the Relief Factor Studios. This is Red Eye Radio.
1: All across America, we are Red Eye Radio. He is Eric Harley and I'm Gary McNamara. Welcome and good morning.
2: Hello.
1: Yeah, it wasn't the best day for the president. Then he looks like he's backing off on Pulte as the head of DNI.
2: Yeah.
1: He's just too much pressure on that one coming from his own party on that. I have no idea why he picked him.
2: Well,
1: to do it. And part of the discussion is whether the DNI is even an office that needs to be in the federal government. I do like that.
2: Well, you know, you have 18 intel agencies, and my question would be, I mean, we have leaders of those other intel agencies. John Ratcliffe is doing a good job, I think, at CIA. And I naturally thought they would ask Ratcliffe. But what I just said may have overqualified him, which is to say they need him at the CIA more than they need him as DNI. And is the DNI, has it become more of a clerical position? I don't think that it is. But do you actually need that position filled? I don't know. But many in the GOP thought the nominee wasn't qualified, and so it looks like they're backing off. We'll see who the next nominee is, I guess.
1: But like I said, when he said yesterday, I love the inflation. Doesn't matter what he said afterwards. The Democrats will use that all the way up to the election. You want to vote for a Republican? Here it is. We love inflation. Just like the Republicans use the whole transitory thing against Biden,
2: right,
1: and everything about inflation back then. Just a horrible move. And then when we come to the war in Iran yesterday, where the president really verified what every critic that has been on his side has said, when he said, yeah, they're playing us for suckers.
2: Yeah.
1: Which means they're playing me for a sucker.
2: Yeah.
1: And he made it sound like he's not going to allow himself to do that again. But then he said, they called me. They called when we did it. They called me. And it's like, and if there's not a deal, well, then we'll bomb the S out of them tomorrow.
2: Don't try and walk the fence for the markets if that's your approach, if that's what you're trying to accomplish.
1: Well, the fact is when, and I didn't count it, when the New York Post came out and said, we've been close to a deal 38 times. I'm like, okay, No wonder everybody's tired about it. No wonder it's almost like, you know, crying wolf.
2: Mm-hmm.
1: You say it so much that we're here, and you're not there. And then this all happens, and then you go back and say, well, they called us, so now they're serious about doing it. And it's like, no. And when we even looked at the deal that they talked about a few weeks ago, which was, okay, not a peace deal yet, but a ceasefire, and then whatever it was, and then 60 days or a indeterminate amount of time, I don't know what the exact amount of time would have been, in order to have a peace deal, you know, to get rid of the nuclear weapons, and everybody went stalling. And now he said yesterday they've been playing me all along.
2: Yeah.
1: And it's like, that's what everybody on your side has, not the opposition. Right. Everybody on your side has been telling you this.
2: Yep.
1: And, you know, why is that? Why have you allowed yourself to be played by the Iranians? It's not like they were trustworthy before the war.
2: No. There was no reason they were going to be trustworthy now, no matter how much you bombed the S out of them.
1: And then when, you know, this beginning of this week, when he went after Israel for defending themselves, said Israel's not the problem. When he was trying to make the moral equivalency or trying to make the case that both sides, Israel and Iran, need to stop fighting as if the United States wasn't part of it.
2: Mm-hmm.
1: These are all bizarre statements that don't make any sense. And it's, you know, and then when our helicopter is attacked, it's like, okay, we're going to go in and we're going to strike back. Well, you're telling Israel not to strike back, and you're striking back, and they're hitting, you know, they're hitting their home country.
2: Right.
1: They're hitting places within their own country. And it's just, again, it's become a cluster here where you initially had clarity as to what the president wanted.
2: Yeah.
1: And now you don't
2: even
1: know.
2: At least in words. Yeah.
1: I mean, but the one thing is, you know, well, what does Iran want? Iran wants to stretch this out as long as possible.
2: Or like the alien in Independence Day through the glass.
1: Yeah, I want you to,
2: telling,
1: I want you to die. What
2: Bill
1: do you want
2: Pullman,
1: from us? I want you to
2: die.
1: Yeah, I mean, that.
2: If you ask Iran what they want, death to America. Right. That's what they've been screaming at. Is anybody not paying attention? It's 47 years. It's not like they started screaming that in March.
1: And one of the things being asked by the president's supporters, what do you want? What would you view as the deal? When the president said, 10 days ago, they've given us, Iran's given us our guarantee they want to get rid of it. It means nothing.
2: Nothing.
1: Stop talking guarantees or a deal. Start talking about how you will verify everything, because that's the only thing that matters is the verification of it. And then you have to explain to your own party that if they agree to a deal, that you'll allow the money to start flowing again, that will go right back to the proxies that will be used to attack the United States.
2: That's why the mission has to be a two-tier approach. The regime has to be gone, and we have to have the uranium.
1: Well, that's what the president stated his goal was in that 8-minute speech.
2: Yep.
1: And then afterwards talked about the only thing acceptable is unconditional surrender. There is no deal in an unconditional surrender.
2: No.
1: One of the things, as we've criticized with this president, whether it came, you know, domestically, the DOGE checks and the tariff checks and everything else, we said, don't overpromise and underdeliver. Don't do it.
2: Well, and on national defense, ever do that.
1: No.
2: Because you come off as weak and everything falls on you. Everything. All the bucks stop with you. You're commander in chief. And you get all the credit for taking Iran out and taking the old Ayatollah out. But if you don't finish the job, you get zero credit for any of it.
1: Trump needs a new Iran strategy. Editorial board, Wall Street Journal. After weeks of insisting a deal with Iran is around the corner, President Trump may be admitting the reality. The regime is tapping the U.S. along in negotiations, he said Wednesday. The president has given diplomacy a chance, but they keep playing us for suckers. That's a quote from the president yesterday, he added. Is Mr. Trump ready at last for a new approach? For 9 weeks, a ceasefire has let Iran dictate events in the Gulf. The regime gets to start each skirmish, shooting at U.S. forces, U.S. allies, or commercial ships, then decides when the exchange ends. Iran also has used Hezbollah to fire on Israel, only to cite the resulting fighting in Lebanon as an excuse to stall talks with the U.S. Each prior Iranian attack has sent Mr. Trump racing to de-escalate. This meant forcing ceasefires in Lebanon and then blaming Israel when Hezbollah kept on shooting or playing down Iranian fire on U.S. troops as a trifle, meriting love taps in reply. Iran's large strike on the Kuwaiti's airport was not a big deal, Mr. Trump said. He said the same of Iran's Sunday strike on Israel, urging it not to reply since the missiles didn't hurt anybody. That logic leads to trouble. Only by a miracle did two U.S. pilots survive after an Iranian drone struck and burned inside their Apache helicopter near the Strait of Hormuz on Monday. Yet Mr. Trump's early reaction was to say this too, quote, it wasn't a big deal. Criticize the idea of returning to war and have the U.S. Central Command announce that its response would be proportional. CENTCOM says it hit 20 air defense targets on Tuesday and Iran fired back in the Gulf, given Israel had also hit reconstituted Iranian air defenses. The combined effort could prepare for something larger, but Mr. Trump limited Israel's strikes and previewed his own in public. When the U.S. says proportional, Iran hears weak, as we said yesterday. Mm. Offering the regime such forward guidance signals that Mr. Trump still fears a return to war. Iran may reply with greater force if he strikes again, as the president said he would do as early as Wednesday night. Mr. Trump won't want to hear it, but he has been dancing to Iran's tune. He will have to break from it or go down as losing the war politically, despite the early military gains. It's not too much to say Mr. Trump faces similar choice as the one that Bush faced in Iraq in 2006, 2007. The insurgency was winning, and Mr. Bush needed to shift his strategy or accept defeat. He chose the surge that broke the insurgency, and the U.S. was able to maintain influence in Iraq in that region. Mr. Trump had hoped for Iranian concessions, but he abandoned much of his leverage by showing he would not continue a return to war. Iran's regime has taken advantage. As Mr. Trump now acknowledges, the president also said Wednesday that a U.S. secret mission since May has helped 200 ships and 100 million barrels of oil escape the Strait of Hormuz. We took out the other night 22 ships late at night with no lights. That's why oil is $85 a barrel. That's progress and essentially a resumption of Project Freedom, while the U.S. blockade of Iranian ports imposes severe costs on the regime. But the strait is still largely closed to commercial shipping. Some 130 ships went through the Hormuz each day pre-war. So, but there you go. Goes the way for Mr. Trump to right the ship is to go on offense, and that means more pounding Iran.
3: Yep.
1: So there you go. You know, so you can sit there and criticize the critics of the president, but the president just verified that the critics that were pro-Trump and pro-Iran were actually correct. And how do we know that? Because the president said it yesterday.
2: Well, he basically quoted the New York Post.
1: Yeah.
2: So there you have it. I mean, you and I have been looking at this. Everybody, I think some of our listeners believe we have an insider, or we're insiders at the White House, because we say something and quite often something happens the next day. But all we're doing is observing reality. That's all we're doing. This isn't hard.
1: And understanding the reality of Iran and and the Islamic jihad mentality.
2: You and I have been through this for 47 years.
1: Yeah, this isn't new stuff.
2: No.
1: And
2: I don't want to, you know, and honestly, almost like erasing everything up until recently with what he's saying about Iran and stalls and the 38 times of saying they've got a deal and then saying I love inflation made you wonder if Joe Biden's back in control.
1: Yeah,
2: as if he ever were.
1: It was a bad day yesterday.
2: It's not been a good week
1: for the president.
2: You cannot have that.
1: Nope.
2: And you have to go to work and complete the mission, because you can't afford to lose your base. If they're not motivated, we've seen that before. If the GOP base, the rank and file voter, is not motivated in November, if they have no confidence, they won't show up. We've seen that before. We don't want that. I want the GOP to win. And even then, if they win, you're still going to have a ton of challenges, because you're not going to have a super majority in the House or the Senate. So you have to start with the win. And you cannot piss off your base. Stop.
1: No.
2: This is national security.
1: And as we've seen, you know, and you know it because you don't see online.
2: Right.
1: You know, and that's where, you know, the influencers.
2: Right.
1: Nobody is saying, you know, they may say now if Trump goes back in, yeah, good, you know, good for you.
2: Right.
1: But nobody. I haven't seen one influencer. And these influencers are the cheerleaders of the president on anything that he does.
2: Right.
1: They've been completely quiet for the last week.
2: Yep.
1: Last couple of weeks, really, on Iran.
2: Right.
1: We are Red Eye Radio.
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5: Agriculture Secretary Brooke Rollins Wednesday, testifying before the Senate Agriculture Committee. She notes ethanol made from corn as a prime example of value-added, as several foreign markets have biofuel demand from consumers and regulatory objectives.
3: Sat down with some ethanol buyers in England, and as so many of these countries, whether we agree with them or not, but they have put themselves into a certain category of reaching certain numbers on carbon, etc. It is our farmers in America that will be, I believe, the most benefited from those rules around the world. We're already going to break records this year on corn exports. Ethanol exports are going to break records, but I think it's just the beginning of the opportunity.
5: I'm Rod Bain reporting for the U.S. Department of Agriculture in Washington, D.C.
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0: Coming up, more with Gary McNamara and Eric Harley. 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
2: Welcome
1: We are Red Eye Radio. He's Eric Hurley, and I'm Gary McNamara. And look, the danger for this president, because he is the leader of the Republican Party, is when he ran, people looked at him and said, people voted for him because they said, this guy cares about the working man.
2: Yeah, right. Yeah.
1: And that's where, you know, and he cares about Americans. He cares about the, remember the whole thing. Trump relates more to the construction worker than the actual, you know, the CEOs.
2: Yep.
1: That's who he really relates to.
2: Yep.
1: And that's how he really came to prominence here. You cannot, if that's been your brand, you can't sit there and say, oh, I love the inflation.
2: You can't.
1: You just can never say those words. No matter what you say afterwards, it doesn't matter.
2: That doesn't disarm anything.
1: Right. You can't do that.
2: No.
1: And, you know, and when he's talking about ballrooms or going to Knick games, I'm going to have another rally, or what was the other one? Trying to think, what was the other one that he was talking about? You come across as going, you care more about the imagery of being president than actually what you said you wanted to do for us. That's the danger that he is creating. And I want Republicans to win, and I want Trump to be successful. None of it comes, as anybody knows, from the fact that we don't want them to be successful.
2: No, I want them to win. I don't want the GOP to win to keep the GOP in power necessarily, as much as I want them to give him the power to finish his agenda on a number of things in the rest of his second term.
1: The whole UFC fight at the White House.
2: Yeah.
1: Stop it.
2: Yeah.
1: Stop it. Nobody gives a damn about that.
2: Right.
1: Stop it. I mean, just stop it. You're coming off. That's what I say. Stop coming off as an elitist. You did the opposite. That's how you became president the first time. You cared. You know, you cared about the success of the small guy. And now you're saying inflation doesn't matter. And look at all the things that we're doing to have fun. Stop it.
2: You have to finish on national defense. You have to finish the job. There is no half measure.
1: Yep.
2: There is no half measure. And you can't pause it because of an election. You'll lose your base.
1: Yeah.
2: You're finding that out very quickly. There's no deal to be had with Iran. None. The regime has to be gone. We need the uranium in our hands. Period. And I don't believe that's going to be a short-term thing.
1: Well,
2: because we don't know how deep the ties. We're told 4,000. It could be 10,000. It could be 100,000.
1: But in order to do
2: loyal
1: that,
2: loyal to the regime.
1: In order to do that, don't you have to get rid of the regime? It's like, you know, they've already said we've had regime change. Well, yeah, to what? The exact same thing.
2: Yeah, that's my whole point.
1: It's the exact same people. So you need to kill this level of government. If you're talking about succeeding, you had to kill the first level of government, the second, the third, the fourth, the fifth, the sixth, the seventh.
2: No, the entire regime has to be gone.
1: By stopping, as he did 10 weeks ago,
2: the loyalists rise to the top. Yep. You can't have any loyalists standing, period. You can't.
1: Because remember, your goal was unconditional surrender from them.
2: Yep.
1: He said it. We did.
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0: Fox News, I'm Sue Guzman. President Trump ordering a new wave of attacks on Iran. Fox's Trey Yink spoke with the president.
5: The president tells Fox News that 49 Tomahawk missiles were used to hit targets inside of Iran, some of them as close as 40 miles from the Iranian capital of Tehran. The president said that U.S. fighter jets are also operating over the skies of Iran.
0: CENTCOM says the latest round is now complete. Opening statements in the trial of the man accused of sparking one of the most destructive wildfires in Los Angeles history.
7: A federal prosecutor telling a jury in Los Angeles, Jonathan Rindernecht was motivated by resentment of the rich when he allegedly set a fire in the Pacific Palisades on New Year's Day of last year. A defense attorney arguing the 30-year-old is no arsonist and tried to stop the fire by calling 911 when he saw it break out.
0: Fox's Kristen Goodwin. 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
8: Continuing to track hot temperatures on this Thursday with highs in the low 90s, but the humidity will make it feel like the mid to upper 90s. As we head into the afternoon, there's a slight chance for a spotty thunderstorm with very low-end coverage, otherwise looking at sunny skies, but widespread chances of storms are returning on Friday. From the WVLT First Alert Weather Center, I'm meteorologist Megan Desmal.
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30: A better life with Dr. Sanjay Gupta.
31: We've talked a lot about measles over the past year, but mumps has largely flown under the radar, even though it's been making a bit of a comeback as well. That's because fewer people are getting the MMR vaccine, which stands for measles, mumps, and rubella. The vaccine's been around for decades. It is effective. It is safe. What makes mumps outbreaks difficult to contain is that symptoms usually don't appear for 2 to 3 weeks after someone's been exposed. And that can make it hard to pin down where that exposure took place. And someone who is infected can transmit the virus to someone else before they are symptomatic. If you get sick, which could manifest like a run-of-the-mill respiratory virus or the telltale swelling of your cheeks and jaw, all you can really do at that point is to treat the symptoms and also isolate yourself so you don't infect anyone else. I'm Dr. Sanjay Gupta, helping you live a better life.
32: 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Next episode, we're going to do a deep dive into Thomas Paine's Common Sense. 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
1: And he is Eric Harley, and I'm Gary McNamara. Coming up in just a minute, the gestating parent back and back in the news again. Coming up in just a minute.
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1: You know, we did get some great when we talked about the whole gestating parent thing. Guys, I got to go back and find it. We got some of our listeners had some great.
2: Oh, yeah.
1: They had some just some great stuff on it. But
2: yeah.
1: It's back again.
2: Okay.
1: Officials in America's most populated township are taking urgent action to stop a Democrat-backed bill in New York State that would replace mother and father with gender-neutral parental terms. The emergency resolution from Hempstead Township comes just days after the New York State legislature passed a bill that would replace mother.

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1: As Mitch Hedberg used to say, you can't have an argument in a tent because you can't slam the flap shut. Well, you're going to take all of the steam out of that one curse word.
2: Hempstead Township Supervisor John Ferretti told Fox News Digital the legislation is woke nonsense. As a father of two, it was an insult to me and to my wife, Ferretti said in an interview. As soon as I learned, the first thing I did was bring my wife into our bedroom and said, look what they did up in Albany. They're eliminating the terms mother and father from state law.
1: That's not very romantic.
2: His 9-year-old daughter overheard the conversation and got upset, asking her non-gestating parent, can I still call you dad? It really hit close to home, he continued. We need to take a stand in the town of Hempstead, the largest township in America, and make sure, I'm not really sure what that means, by the way, and make sure make it clear, because it's been said over and over again in this article, the largest township in America, and make sure that we make it clear to not just the residents of the town of Hempstead, but to residents throughout New York State, that we won't stand for this kind of woke nonsense. While the 2026 legislative session ended last week, Hochul has until the end of the year to sign the bill into law. Hochul told reporters last week she had not yet reviewed the proposal because this would take a lot, you know, the review of it. I mean, mother, gestating parent, father, non-gestating parent. That's it.
1: Pretty simple.
2: I need to review this and I need to study this and we need to all get together with a group of my advisors and take a blah, blah, blah, blah, blah, blah, blah, blah, blah, blah.
1: She really tries hard to walk that fence. It's not that hard.
2: See, I've known of her for a while because I'm from that area.
1: Then you never have to, you know, here's the thing.
2: She may be dumber than Scott Pelley. You know, I don't want to be sexist here. You know, it's got nothing to do with, you know, whether that the fact that she's a, you know, gestating person and he's a non-gestating person.
1: Or whether she's past her prime, as Don Lemon would say. We wouldn't say that.
2: Right.
1: He said it.
2: Right.
1: He asked the question one time or made a comment.
2: She's past her prime.
1: Is she past her? We wouldn't. That would be wrong. I would just say she's old.
2: That's not unfair.
1: I'm old.
2: Because you just haven't thrown that at her because she's a woman. You've thrown that at me many times.
1: Yeah. You know what old people are? They're old. We call them old people.
2: Well, why don't you call me something else? Because the other thing I call you is you're an old person or you're dead.
1: You know, turn it around.
2: Be happy that you're old.
1: I don't think you're past your prime. I keep hoping you get better. There's always room for improvement. Look, I don't know if she's past her prime. I know she's old.
2: Jeez, I'm older than her.
1: Yeah, how old is she?
2: 67.
1: Yeah, she's old. She's a senior. She's old. It's okay to say that. She's a senior. She's old.
2: We don't bring anything into it except
1: age.
2: The capacity of their mind.
1: She may not be past her prime. Right. I think the people in New York are hoping it gets better.
2: The supervisor said the emergency resolution in Hempstead is intended to ensure the town continues to recognize the term mother and father in its own laws and policies, regardless of whether the state measure ultimately becomes law. We're taking a stand because we will not allow woke Democrat liberals in New York State and the New York State Legislature to erase a traditional family. They did not pass a law that adds language. They passed a law that erases mother and father from certain statutes under New York State law, and that is completely unacceptable. If Albany wants to add additional language to their state laws, they could have added additional language, and we would not be discussing this right now. Instead, they chose to erase mother and father and replace it, and we won't stand for that.
1: Yeah,
2: Ferretti said the resolution has garnered support among

0: Republican lawmakers representing Nassau County, including the Assembly Minority Leader, and others, which in New York State really means diddly and squat.
1: Exactly.
0: What the Republicans think.
1: Yeah.
0: Let's see. As, in Kathy Hochul's New York, mom is now defined as gestating parent. Well, as one legislator said, the fight marks the latest cultural flashpoint involving Hempstead, a Republican-led township of roughly, oh, no wonder, it's a township of 800,000 residents in Long Island.
1: That's the country's largest township,
0: wow.
1: I heard.
0: Okay, all right. Now,
1: heard
0: now,
1: that on the radio a few minutes ago.
0: Well, now, that impresses me, 800,000. Now, that you are the largest. I don't know of another town larger than 800,000.
1: Well, shouldn't they graduate to cityship?
0: And within Nassau County, Hempstead officials previously backed measures, including a push to keep biological males from competing in girls and women's sports. So there you go.
1: All right.
0: Wow, God, what idiots. But the point is, they're not going to stop, which is why we are so passionate and critical of Republicans and the administration when they do something that we believe could result in them losing in November.
1: Yeah.
0: Because the other side on the issues are insane.
1: There's so much stuff that you can put in your ads. So much material to just fill your ads. Them in their own words. All you need is an editor. A 10-year-old YouTuber could put your ads together.
0: Yeah, I'm looking at this here, said Maggie McNeely with Concerned Women for America Legislative Action Committee. It's just absurd, but also inherently dehumanizing. It reduces women to just their reproductive organs, but women are so much more than that. They are individuals with unique abilities and capabilities. And yes, motherhood is one of the greatest things that a woman can be. Being a mother is an incredible gift.
1: No, I mean, you know, that she hits it right there. That's the point. Mom isn't just about giving birth.
0: You know, I told the story last week, about a week ago, maybe a little longer than that. I talked to an old boss of mine who's a liberal, but always said I'm not a crazy liberal when I worked for him decades ago.
1: Mm-hmm.
0: And I had total editorial control and everything else. He hired me. He's the one that hired me. He liked what you know what he said? He goes, your audience likes you. That's why he hired me.
1: Yeah.
0: And this goes back a long time ago. But we got into a conversation. We don't very often. I mean, we've never really got into a political conversation, you know, since we've really worked together.
1: Hmm.
0: And he just started egging me on about, you know, this is on, you know, messaging back and forth. And I was just, you know, playing with him, whatever. And he goes, well, what do you think? What do you think? You know, because he was saying, you know, would I vote for Tallarico over Paxton?
1: Hmm.
0: And I said, no. I go, look, here's why I won't vote for a Democrat. And I laid it all out. And I put, and I think, number one, when I said identity politics is the racism of the Democratic Party, they've institutionalized racism, and the radical transgender movement is as misogynist and sexist as anything that I've ever seen in my life.
1: Mm-hmm.
0: And I said, you've basically the misogyny, and I think he really got upset. I think I really got him upset. Mm-hmm. And I told him what I don't like about Republicans and what I disagree with the administration about. Because I tell people what I believe. I don't care what party you're in.
1: Right.
0: If you're wrong, you're wrong.
1: Yeah.
0: You know, and sure, we can have the debate whether I'm right, as we always do.
1: Yeah.
0: Whether I'm right or you're right or we're both right or whatever. But the fact is, I've never seen, and I dare anybody, you know, to defend and say what the Democrats have done with the radical transgender movement isn't the most misogynist and sexist thing that has happened in this country in, I don't know, maybe 80 years when it comes to women.
1: Yeah.
0: It's absolutely horrible what they have done. It actually became the women's rights issue. But I laid out, you know, where I stand on the issues and where I disagree with both parties, but where I agree with both parties and the fact that I will still always vote Republicans because of the insanity of those issues with the Democrats. And he just goes, he wrote something, and then about an hour later, he wrote back to me. He goes, did you just cut and paste that? Because that just sounds like, you know, MAGA doctrine. I just went, oh, my God. He's angry.
1: After all these years, he still doesn't get what you do for a living?
0: Yeah, he doesn't. No, he doesn't. It was, I think I got to him because I accused the party that he supports of institutionalizing racism, mm-hmm. misogyny, and sexism,
1: mm-hmm.
0: which is what Democrats believe they're completely against, yet it's exactly what they're for.
1: He should listen to the show.
0: Yeah, I agree.
1: We only mandate that you listen every night, the entire show every night. That's all we care about. And listen to the replay because there may be something you miss. So listen to the podcast during the day. If you stay up all night, if you can't stay up all night, quit your job.
0: But it's right there. It reduces women to just their reproductive organs. And we've seen, like I said, the radical transgender movement is even worse than this.
1: Yeah. Right.
0: Yeah. Complete, total misogyny and sexism.
1: Yep.
0: We are Red Eye Radio.
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16: A better life with Dr. Sanjay Gupta.
17: People have started using AI for all sorts of things, but I cannot think of an area where the stakes are higher than your health. First of all, I'll tell you this. I know doctors who have cracked some seemingly impossible cases with the help of AI, so it can be a powerful tool. But AI can also hallucinate, provide bad advice, and be just as confident when it does that. If you do decide to plug any personal medical information into one of these chatbots, you should know that while the companies that created them have robust privacy protections in place, they are not bound by HIPAA, like your healthcare provider is. Whatever the advice presented to you, take it with a degree of healthy skepticism. Always get a second opinion. And remember, if you ever experience concerning symptoms, skip the AI consult and head straight to the ER. I'm Dr. Sanjay Gupta, helping you live a better life.
0: We're Red Eye Radio. He's Eric Cronin. I'm Gary McNamara. I see Stephen A. Smith and the president are going back and forth.
1: Yeah.
0: Added, Stephen A. Smith said the president shouldn't have gone to the New York Knicks game last week, and then boom, it's been back and forth. Trump, latest one, called him a low IQ individual and not that smart. And just for entertainment purposes, I would like to get two of them in the same room together.
1: Oh, I'd love that. I'd love that. Hey, if you can do a deal with Iranians, you could do a deal with Stephen A. Smith. Come on.
18: Yeah. Oh, my gosh.
1: That would be fun.
18: Oh, my gosh.
1: And where would it be?
0: He's an arrogant fool and a low IQ individual, he said, of Stephen A. Smith. I'd love that to happen. Just put both of them in a room and go.
1: Yeah.
0: That's the cage match they should have at the White House.
1: Oh, there you go. Yeah. Just have a big debate fest.

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6: Good morning. It is 6 o'clock. Temperatures at 70 degrees with cloudy skies in Knoxville. News Talk 98.7 WOKI. I'm Robin Jaffe. Now let's go out on the roads for our first check of traffic this morning.
7: Okay, got a very good-looking morning going so far. Yes, I've checked with all law enforcement, and no means secondary is blocked inbound and outbound surrounding counties. Of course, getting an early start, good idea. As hot as it's going to be, getting your chores done early is probably a great idea. Reminder, you could join us at Ripley's Aquarium. We could party on the patio. Family, friends, the kids are going to love this. It's Ripley's Aquarium of the Smokies in Gatlinburg. Fun for the whole family. With East Tennessee's only real traffic reports, I'm Pete Michaels.
6: Thanks, Pete. The Tennessee Republican Party says the Knox County Sheriff primary results will stand. During yesterday's meeting, the GOP State Primary Board rejected a challenge from candidate Mike Davis, who called the race grossly unfair after two opponents were indicted. Brent Gibson led the May 5th primary with more than 44% of the vote. With the board's decision, Gibson will move on to the August general election as the Republican nominee and sheriff-elect, since no Democrat ran for the office in the primaries. President Trump has approved a new wave of attacks on Iran. This second wave comes as a retaliation for a U.S. helicopter getting shot down over the Strait of Hormuz.
8: CENTCOM says that Iranian military surveillance systems, along with communication systems and air defense sites across Iran, were hit. Speaking from the Situation Room, President Trump told Fox News that 49 Tomahawk missiles hit locations as close to 40 miles from the capital of Tehran. Positions were also targeted along the southwestern part of Iran. The president described the strikes as violent and vicious. Also, President Trump says top Iranian officials called him directly, asking him to stop the bombing. Now, in response, the Iranians launched ballistic missiles and drones at Gulf countries, including Bahrain and Kuwait. The Jordanian army says they dealt with at least 20 Iranian ballistic missiles in the skies of their country.
6: 104 games, 48 countries, 16 cities, and a huge goal. 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
9: From Seattle to Miami, Monterey to Toronto, thousands of soccer fans from around the world filling cities in the US, Mexico and Canada with noise and colour. France, Spain, Brazil and current champions Argentina are among the favourites to win the World Cup. For countries like Haiti, Uzbekistan and Curaçao, just being in the tournament is a victory. With words of encouragement for the US team, here's former player Kobe Jones.
10: Enjoy the moment. It all goes so fast. You're going to have a shared experience for life. You'll be talking with each other for life about moments like these.
9: First match is Mexico v South Africa at 3 p.m. Eastern in Mexico City. Jonathan Savage, Fox News.
6: An AI project from East Tennessee getting national recognition. 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
11: We're looking mostly dry on this Thursday with a slight chance of some spotty showers in the afternoon. High temperatures for the day, though, will be the primary focus of this forecast as we get into the low 90s, but humidity makes it feel like the mid to upper 90s. Heading into your Friday, we're watching widespread chances of storms returning into the forecast. From the WVLT First Alert Weather Center, I'm meteorologist Megan Desmal.
6: Cloudy skies, 70 degrees in Knoxville. I'm Robin Jaffe. 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
19: 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True story. I never minded being 2:35, but you know what minded? 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
21: Yes, it feels tropical outside. I stole that from one of the meteorologists I heard this morning. Yeah, but a very apt description. It feels tropical outside. That means it's hotter than back door of Haiti, baby. Humid, too. Morning. I am Phil Williams. Thank you, Lord, for a great day. And thank you for joining us on The Phil Show. It is Thursday. One more sleep. Yeah. World Cup starts today, stuff like that. Ladies and gentlemen, as we come to air, gosh, why is it yesterday? Cheers at Chodo just went boom. I mean, just went, it went, and the witnesses said the craziest thing they'd ever seen. Insane. As flames tore through that. So I guess we'll see what the fire marshal says and all that. And you could see this thing from, oh boy, a long way away. No, I have not heard if the heat caused any damages to any boats or even the decals on the boats or anything. But it's a huge hit to the business. And the owners of Cheers at Chodo were out of town when the fire happened. So that's not fun for those folks. Not at all. Well, last night, what a comeback. So I'm thinking the Spurs got this thing. I'm thinking, you know, they led the whole game. I mean, it's just like almost embarrassing the Knicks, you know? Even Taylor Swift was there in a Stevie Nicks shirt. But anyway, then they come back and win 107-106. They play again, what, Saturday? Saturday. Ugh. All right, yeah, it's tropical. Here's the deal. When you head out today, it's going to be just sticky. 91 is the temperature high. Now, the feels like much more than that. Tomorrow, we cool down to 90. Yes. Matter of fact, Saturday, Sunday, we cool down to the upper 80s. And next week, there's a couple of days we just get like 80, but there is a chance then of rain. They got us in an alert day tomorrow, I assume, simply because thunderstorms. But it is so hot and humid at some point, that humidity's just got to break up and fall, I guess. Radar is clear this morning. It's just tropical. Mm-hmm. Well, what else is going on? Yeah, the World Cup starts today. That kicks off 104 matches played across 16 host cities, Canada, Mexico, and America, from today till July 19th. And the knockout matches then start, they start June 28th. Maybe it's June 19th, yeah. So if soccer's your thing, I mean, it's first match between Mexico and South Africa, 3 o'clock today, 3 o'clock on Fox. Now, the opening ceremonies start at 1:30 today on Fox and Telemundo. You can also stream it on Fox One, Fubo, Peacock. The opening ceremony, 1:30, before a match between Mexico and South Africa. Everybody's talking Mexico, maybe the team to beat. And then the opening ceremonies in America happen tomorrow at 7:30, tomorrow night at 7:30. Then Canada, 1:30 tomorrow, and all of that. If you're a soccer fan, the soccer team here is they're doing hosting parties, and I guess a few places will do some hosting parties. Bonnaroo today live stream on Disney Plus. Wow, I guess that's a first. The Strokes, Kesha, Skrillex leads today's lineup. Game 5 of the Stanley Cup. Tonight at 8 o'clock, the Hurricanes host the Golden Knights. And then tomorrow night, I'm sure that a lot of eyes will be back on the NBA Finals. What an incredible comeback and an incredible game. You know, later on, we got folks here from Europe, influencers, whatever you want to call them, soccer fans. And they're from all over the world. And what they're discovering... One of them called Taco Bell Nirvana. Yeah, I don't know about that, but it is pretty cool. So we'll tell you about what they're discovering. National Corn on the Cob Day. Okay. National Say Hi Day. More than 100,000 live cockroaches were confiscated from a single quote-unquote breeder in Australia. I'm not sure why you breed cockroaches. Plus, they confiscated 100,000 cockroaches. What do you do with them? I mean, you're just not putting them a piece of Tupperware. I guess. Tomorrow night, Friday night, date night, the average cost of a date. We do a lot of date nights at home. We'll cook something. Well, I say we. She is such a great cook. My job is to, you know, set the table and make the tea, that sort of thing. But the average date is now costing people about $200. Single people are embracing, quote, solo maxing, where they just go do their thing for a while. Well, I guess maybe they think they might get lucky. Who knows? Dirty sodas. You know, we mess with our food and drink all the time. People go, let's mix this with this. Let's take this Oreo and put wasabi on it. Let's do that. Let's throw a jalapeno in this white wine. Dirty sodas are popular, but they're not healthy. About 400 calories, 55 to 70 grams of sugar. Well, the Trump phone has officially started shipping. Yeah, it's kind of like a regular phone, but you don't need a protective case. It's all covered with hair, and there's hairspray. It's very, very hard. President Trump said we've been taking millions of barrels of oil without Iran knowing it. His administration has not commented on the station because I don't think they know what it means either. And Social Security projected to run out of funds by 2032. That's why your Nana just started OnlyFans. Great to have you, The Phil Show, News Talk 98.7. Pete Michaels is, he's got his deodorant sprayed really good this morning and is out in traffic.
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11: Temperatures are warming into the low 90s for today. There is a very slight chance of a spotty thunderstorm, otherwise looking nice and dry with plenty of sunshine. From the WVLT First Alert Weather Center, I'm meteorologist Megan Desmal.
6: An investigation is underway after a fire heavily damages Cheers at Chodo Bar and Grill at the Chodo Marina yesterday. Fire crews kept the fire from spreading to nearby fuel pumps and boats. The World Cup begins today with the first U.S. game scheduled for Los Angeles tomorrow as officials face security challenges. I'm Robin Joffe, News Talk 98.7 WOKI.
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21: 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Great to have you on the Phil Show, News Talk 98.7 WOKI. It's very warm. It is very warm and, well, humid. By tomorrow, we could get some thunder boomers, and they've got us an alert. I don't know. We'll see. And, it's about 75 already. Phew. About 75 already, ladies and gentlemen. World Cup starts today. You just got a lot going on. We're going to talk, it's Men's Health Month. Later on, Josh Todd, he's my cardiologist. He's going to come in. He said, if you're on blood pressure medicine, if you have high blood pressure, they got this new thing. I mean, this is state of the art, and it's a real difference maker, game changer. A very easy procedure. And we get to see what that's all about today. I look forward to that. It's in the 8 o'clock hour today. We got to tell you about these influencers coming to America. And they're tweeting and posting up about their experience and the joyful discoveries they have made. As we say, oh, we always try to find the joy. All right, let's find Landon Doan. I think he's in there somewhere. Ladies and gentlemen, our producer, the best in the business, Mr. Landon Doan. Good morning, sir.
24: Good morning, boss.
21: Yes, sir. It's warm.
24: Thick.
21: It is. Man.
24: I'm rolling out the trash can to the curb this morning, and holy guacamole, or something similar was the first thought to enter my mind as I stepped out of the garage with said trash can.
21: It's like a wall.
24: It hits you.
21: like a wall that does
24: walk into it. You wear it.
21: Robin Jaffe absolutely loves it. She's got the heat on in her house.
6: Well, no.
21: No.
6: Not a fan of heat.
21: Not a fan of heat. Not a fan of cold. Not a fan of heat.
6: I can take cold over heat.
21: Okay. All right. Very, very good.
6: Not a fan, but at least I can bundle up. Hot. There's not a whole lot you can do.
21: Is your house nice and cool?
6: No.
21: No. All right. Very good. So this is, and like I said, I stole this from a meteorologist this morning. She said it feels tropical.
6: I buy that.
21: And my brain goes here. Wasn't long ago, Memorial Day weekend. And I'm watching these the World War II movies, right? And there's John Wayne and whoever, you know, PT-109, all of these boats. And they're out in the Pacific. And they got those khaki uniforms on, you know. And they're always just soaked with sweat. It kind of maybe the way you're going to be today. Of course, the radio operator was always named Sparks, right? And the cook was named Cookie.
6: Yeah, Cookie.
21: So, yeah, and they call, Skipper, you know, or they called him the old man. You know, I mean, it's always that. But Sparks was always the radio guy. But it's going to be very, very tropical today. Very, very warm. I was out in it yesterday. Actually, did quite a bit of yard work. Got the chainsaw out and did a couple of things where I couldn't mow under it. So I had to cut that and do some stuff outside.
6: Should you be doing that?
21: What?
6: Should you be doing that, playing with a chainsaw?
21: As long as you don't get caught, I guess, by the wife. Yeah. But and then I get, well, she caught me because she got home and I was chainsawing. And but it, you know, they weren't big limbs. I do got a sizable tree that I'm going to fell at some point. So we'll be doing that. So the European soccer fans are here in Walter. They're in America, and they're getting a taste of America. So what are they writing home about, tweeting about, posting about? Number one is Buc-ee's.
24: Oh, that has to be
6: a shock
24: to the system. I mean, heck, that was a shock to my system the first time I walked into a Buc-ee's. Mm-hmm. Me and Smoking Hot Fiancé walked in there and said, if we never see each other again, I love you.
21: Well, his comment in all caps, dude, LMAO, this is a gas station.
24: That was pretty, yep. I mean, pretty succinct.
21: Now, other things they're experiencing and tweeting about, Walmart. You're from Europe. You're used to little place. Yeah, okay. Mm-hmm. The Florida heat. Chili's in the NBA finals.
24: Yeah.
21: Mm-hmm. At 1 a.m., Waffle House.
24: Yeah, there it is. Uh-huh.
21: This guy gave it a 10 out of 10. His name is Freddie. And he also got overwhelmed by the number of choices at the Wendy's self-serve soda machine. You know what I'm talking about. All the ones that've got all of the pictures on and you move it to here and you do that.
6: Oh, yeah.
21: Yeah. Swedish woman named Elsa also got Americanized, radicalized by the USA in about 48 hours. She found the Wi-Fi on her plane was faster than what she had in her house. And she saw her first Amish people. You know, I guess there's some culture shock. And all of them are in agreement, especially the women, that ranch dressing is basically crack. And Europe needs it as soon as possible.
24: Yeah, so we got Waffle House, we got faster Wi-Fi, we got ranch. Suck it, the rest of the world.
21: Well, and those choices for the soda machines as well. Boy, howdy. All righty. And then all of the energy drinks. We have now Christian energy drinks. Donald Trump Jr.'s got hit. No, Barron's got some.
24: Yeah.
21: There's a Christian energy drink. I don't know the name of it. I don't. Yes, there is one. What would Jesus drink? I don't know what it is.
24: That's awful.
21: Yeah. Red Bull gives you wings. These give you a halo. I don't know.
24: Stop.
21: Well, just saying, it's crazy. These cockroaches, I'm going to open this up a little bit later. There's someone breeding cockroaches in Australia. What's the purpose of a cockroach?
24: I guess for science and medical research.
21: Maybe. I didn't think that.
6: Yeah, they're gross.
21: Now, but the guy was doing it illegally or whatever, and so the authorities confiscated the cockroaches.
24: Oh, that had to be a fun day on the job. Low man on the totem pole definitely got that assignment.
21: What do you do with them? And I mean, I know they clean up stuff and then they consume dead, decaying matter, but I don't know. Well, somebody said, too, they can aerate soil. They dig and do that, but they're cockroaches. I mean, we've seen some here. Not now, but boy, early on, I mean, this is several years ago, you could see cockroaches here. You could put a saddle on a couple of them. They were good size, mm-hmm. man.
24: Big rascals. I lost food that I bought from the vending machine a couple times. Had to wrestle them for it.
21: Today's Corn on the Cob Day, King Kamehameha Day, Cousteau Day. God, I loved watching Jacques Cousteau on PBS. Rod Serling would narrate it. Cousteau and Philippe enter the wreck at 66 feet.
2: Yeah, in the wreck at 66 feet, and it was quite fascinating as we were looking at the wreck. Several rays and other unknown species would gather around us.
21: The unknown species gather. I mean, you know, it was just so good. And I'm like, this is great. I want to do this. It's Phil Show. It's News Talk 98.7. I'm going to get coffee. Be back.
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6: Good morning. It is 6:30. Temperature is at 72 degrees. Partly cloudy skies in Knoxville. News Talk 98.7 WOKI. I'm Robin Jaffe. Now let's go out on the roads for a check of our traffic.
7: It really is a great morning to be out around early to try to beat the heat later, get things done this morning. A little bit of volume. This won't surprise anybody. Early John Sevier Highway around Strawberry Plains Pike, in and out of Oak Ridge for plant traffic, on and off of Edgemore Road, Oak Ridge Highway, Illinois, and even parts of Scarborough. 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
6: Thanks, Pete. A man wanted in Anderson County is in custody after a bizarre attempt to escape deputies. Authorities say that Daniel Poor led officers on a chase Tuesday before driving into a creek to avoid spike strips. Deputies say Poor got out, tried to hide in the water, but was quickly captured. He was arrested on multiple warrants, now facing additional charges following that pursuit. A multi-vehicle crash involving a tractor-trailer is under investigation. The Dandridge Fire Department says that crash happened on I-40 West near mile marker 419 yesterday afternoon, traffic backing onto I-81. No word on injuries. It has been 25 years since the execution of Oklahoma City bomber Timothy McVeigh.
5: It remains one of the deadliest acts of domestic terror in the U.S., the trunk bombing of the Alfred P. Murrah Federal Building in Oklahoma City in 1995, which killed 168 people, including 19 children. On this day, 25 years ago, bomb mastermind Timothy McVeigh, after waiving his remaining appeals, was put to death, previously telling CBS's 60 Minutes.
8: I think, like everyone else, I thought it was a tragic event. And that's all I really want to see.
5: A bombing that was said to be fueled by anti-government views. A co-conspirator, Terry Nichols, is serving a life sentence. Jeff Manasso, Fox News.
6: And we now know the kickoff time for a major SEC matchup here in Knoxville this fall. The University of Tennessee says the Vols will host Texas on September 26th at noon inside Neyland Stadium. The game will air nationally on ABC or ESPN, and you can always listen on our sister stations, WIVK or WNML. It will be a Checker-Neyland game. 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Let's get a check of our forecast now with WVLT meteorologist Megan Desmal.
11: We're continuing to track hot temperatures on this Thursday with highs in the low 90s, but the humidity will make it feel like the mid to upper 90s. As we head into the afternoon, there's a slight chance for a spotty thunderstorm with very low-end coverage, otherwise looking at sunny skies, but widespread chances of storms are returning on Friday. From the WVLT First Alert Weather Center, I'm meteorologist Megan Desmal.
6: Currently, we have partly cloudy skies, 72 degrees in Knoxville. I'm Robin Jaffe, back to the Phil Show, News Talk 98.7 WOKI.
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21: 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It's tropical, it's warm, it's humid, it's sticky, it's thick. All of those adjectives. Yep. On this National Corn on the Cob Day, just saw a post from a friend of mine at 6:29 this morning, about 6 minutes ago, or seven. He's in his bean field. I mean, these beans are high out there. Thank you, farmers. Thank you. Thank you, farmers. Appreciate you. 91's a high, and then hot and humid. Great to have you. Stay hydrated, all of that. If you, yeah, and that's it. If you go out, And this is hard for me sometimes. You don't have to get everything done in a day, Phil. You can, you know, just kind of pace yourself. Pace yourself. You don't have to get everything done in a single day. Okay? Once you take breaks, shade, water, hydrating drinks, you know, I like that orange, no sugar Powerade. I like that one. That's my go-to. All right. Brent Gibson was elected sheriff again.
24: Congratulations.
21: It was back in May, right? It was back in May. They said, okay, he's the sheriff. And then they had to get together and meet because of, you know, the ne'er-do-wells. Two of them were, you know, indicted and all of that. Mm-hmm. So the Republicans said, you know, we're going to let it stand. And I believe that's probably the right thing to do. So they're going to let it stand. So now the guy, I mean, you know, here again, he's probably wanted to call Spanky and go, hey, I need to get to work. Help me out here. And Spanky will help him big time. And he's been a very good chair. Now, let's see what else we got here. Let's see. Bill Gates, appearing before the House Oversight Committee, testifying about his relationship with Jeffrey Epstein, which he called a grave error in judgment. He said, yes, he had extramarital affairs, but he never victimized anyone. I mean, I just keep thinking that more and more names like, I don't know. Did anybody ever ask, did Benjamin Netanyahu ever go over to Epstein's Island? I'll just ask. Just, you know. Did Tom Cruise ever go? I don't know. Tom Hanks. I mean, I don't know.
24: Maybe they should just, I don't know, release the files.
21: Well, that's no way. No, they're just distracting us now from all of that. with unfortunate crap. Now, moving on. A Delta plane was diverted after a passenger. Now, normally people, you know, they're up there, they're trying to get out of the plane or something, right? Or they're causing a disruption, or they're drunk.
24: Acting a fool.
21: They're, yes, acting a fool.

0: that even the smallest contaminants can result in precious chips being ruined. Therefore, deodorant is strictly forbidden.
1: What?
0: You can't wear deodorant.
1: Ugh.
0: I slobbed it on there this morning, didn't you? I'm telling you what.
1: Yeah. After walking outside, I kind of wish I put more on.
0: Oh, it's a squirt alert day. I mean, it's a double. Yeah. Oh, it's two coats anyway. It is. Oh, boy. It is.
1: Yeah, be
0: two,
1: generous with it.
0: Yeah. Ugh. Yeah. All right. When's the last time you had a nice, cool glass of beetroot juice? Because we're going to talk about being hydrated today.
1: Beetroot juice?
0: Beetroot juice.
1: It's been a hot minute.
0: I should ask my cardiologist when he comes in here later. Well, if it's been a while, you might want to rethink it. Researchers have found out that athletes who drink beet juice about 2.5 hours before exercise saw tremendously serious benefits. Beetroot juice. In one study, football players generated 11% more peak power during sprint tests and reached their top output much faster than those who drank a placebo. Now, okay, hang on. At one time I ate those beets. I mean the supplement.
1: Okay.
0: Pure beets or whatever. Well, I ate those. And I could tell no difference. You know. Of course, I only took them for like a week probably.
1: That might have more to do with the telling no difference.
0: Could be.
1: Yeah.
0: You gotta stick with that, don't you?
1: Believe so.
0: Now, another study. This is beetroot juice, beet juice. Another study tracked mountain climbers going up around 13,000 feet of elevation. The climbers who had beetroot juice showed better leg strength, improved endurance, stronger grip strength, and reported less calf soreness in the days after the climb. Apparently the key is nitrates. The body converts them into nitric oxide, which helps improve oxygen and oxygen delivery to your muscles. And now beets aren't the only source. There's arugula, spinach, Swiss chard, which kind of grows wild. Did you know that? It grows wild around here, Swiss chard. And my wife tries to serve it to me, and celery, lettuce, radishes, also packed with nitrates. So all this stuff tastes like crap.
1: I was going to say, none of it tastes good.
0: Yeah, but it's evidently pretty darn good for you.
1: Yeah.
0: Throw enough ranch on there, you'll be fine.
1: There
0: it's
1: we
0: like
1: go.
0: Crack. Europeans think it's like crack. They want it in Europe right now. Beets. Maybe once a year. I don't know. I guess if, you know, I'm trying to think when I had beets. Here's the problem with beets. Now, if you're putting it on a plate and you got mashed potatoes or something like that on the plate and you got beets there, that red juice goes right down into them mashed potatoes and dyes them.
1: Mm-hmm.
0: Oh, I don't like that.
1: Not a fan of the beets.
0: Oh, no. Don't. Well, no, me either.
1: Mm-mm.
0: Just absolutely. No, not a fan of beets.
1: I hear this story and I think science needs to get on a way to make pepperoni pizza healthy.
0: And that's it. Let's make yes. You got it.
1: Find a way to make cheeseburgers good for
0: right.
1: you.
0: Right. It's like, Junior, have you had enough Reese cups today? Right?
1: Because that's how that works, right?
0: Right. That's great. It's Cousteau Day, Corn on the Cob Day, King Kamehameha Day, German Chocolate Cake Day, National Make Life Beautiful Day, and Pizza Margarita Day. Pizza Margarita Day. Okay. That sounds like that's got something healthy on it, that pizza margarita. To me. I don't know. Yeah, I don't know. Oh, wow, look at this. Inflation now has hit a 3-year high. Congratulations, everybody.
1: Yeah.
0: And the president says he loves inflation.
1: Yeah, that was an odd statement. That.
0: Well, I mean, now he says we're stealing oil from Iran. They don't know it.
1: That
0: well,
1: was
0: they,
1: also an odd statement.
0: I mean, just, right?
1: He said because they didn't have lights on or something.
0: Yeah.
1: I.
0: You know, that's what you used to go ring people's doorbells when they didn't have lights on them. I don't know about stealing barrels of oil and stuff. I don't know how that worked. God. But we're close to making a deal. Huh?
1: couple days, I hear.

0: Couple days. Then another couple days. Then another couple days.
1: Phil shows on News Talk 98.7 WOKR.
0: Then another couple days.
1: Great to have you as you need gills this morning. Here's Pete Michaels.
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6: Temperatures are warming into the low 90s for today. There is a very slight chance of a spotty thunderstorm, otherwise looking nice and dry with plenty of sunshine. From the WVLT First Alert Weather Center, I'm meteorologist Megan Dusmall.
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8: The Tennessee Republican Party says the Knox County Sheriff primary results will stand. Brent Gibson is the sheriff-elect. Texas Congresswoman Jasmine Crockett facing backlash, defending murder suspect Carmelo Anthony on her podcast. Anthony sentenced to 35 years in prison for stabbing a teen to death at a track meet. I'm Robin Joffe, News Talk 98.7 WOKI.
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0: Wow. Beautiful morning.
1: Although we're about 75, heading to 91 later on. Maybe some thunder bumpers. And yeah, tomorrow. Great to have you on the Phil Show on News Talk 98.7 WOKI. Big things, you know, the World Cup. That dang comeback last night by the Knicks.
2: Wow.
1: I mean, I had a pain in my back from what I did last night. I thought, okay. So I get up and I come downstairs, get me a nanner.
2: Oh, yeah.
1: And the Spurs are just wearing them out. She's watching it. I'm like, wow.
2: Up 29 points at one point.
1: Yeah.
2: I turned it off at halftime. I went to bed. I was like, okay, series is going to be tied up 2-2 going back to San Antonio.
1: Wrong.
2: When I got up this morning and I saw Knicks complete historic comeback, I was like, okay, clearly I'm still asleep. I'm still waking up. There's no way the Knicks came back. Incredible.
1: It appears they're a team of destiny, London.
2: I mean, that game-winning tip-in from OG Anunoby.
1: Yep.
2: If the Knicks win, that play from OG is going to go down as one of the biggest plays in NBA history.
1: Well, they made history just simply by coming back that much in a playoff.
2: They did, but if San Antonio somehow rattles off three in a row, that's going to be a historic feat in and of itself.
1: True
2: but
1: that, yeah. I don't think so. I think the Knicks are just going to go down.
2: I really feel like
1: that. Sure, it looks that way.
2: To your point, it feels like at this point the Knicks are a team of destiny.
1: Team of destiny.
2: I mean, they've won now what 14 of 15 games in a row. They've pulled off the biggest comeback in NBA Finals history, a 29-point comeback. Gosh.
1: Yeah. All right.
2: Now the question is, do they do it on the road at San Antonio, or do they wait till game six and get it in
1: Madison Square Garden? Yeah.
2: Could you imagine the scene if they do it in the Garden? I know the story's out there that Taylor Swift and Travis Kelce are going to get married at the Garden. The Garden might not be standing if the Knicks win the NBA championship in the Garden.
1: You know, and I keep going back to, I think a lot of people that are, you know, they do the partying outside.
2: Yeah, the watch parties.
1: The watch outside. Those are people, those are the ones that ain't going to be the work the next day. Them other people inside, they don't got no jobs. They're paying $50,000 to watch a game. They don't worry about it. They're just like, okay, wait, I'll get my limo, get home, you know, or whatever, or go to Park Avenue. No, it's the people, the blue collars out there doing that.
2: Yeah.
1: Whoa, Dragon. And they're just like,
2: well, it's the watch parties outside of Madison Square Garden, and then it's the watch parties in Central Park and other watch parties set up around New York.
1: Yeah.
2: I mean, New York, as you would say, is ate up with the Knicks right now.
1: Oh, yes, sir. And, yeah, they really are.
2: And rightfully so. I mean, this has been a fun team to watch.
1: Well, and love him or hate him, that Mom Donnie, whatever his name is, the mayor.
2: Mm-hmm.
1: I like a thing he did. He had a whole bunch of kids around him at his office, and he signed his proclamation making their bedtime after the game. Not that he can really do that. But I
2: still
1: think that's neat. You know.
2: Well, and another thing he did.
1: Like I said, love him or hate him.
2: Ahead of game three, they canceled all of the watch parties around Madison Square Garden.
1: Because of Trump.
2: Yeah, due to security concerns. Mamdani, his office, organized a watch party in one of the parks for fans who couldn't afford astronomical ticket prices to get into Madison Square Garden. So I also appreciated that.
1: What's the most you've ever paid for a ticket for a concert or a sporting event?
2: I spent a lot of money to go see Metallica at the Sphere upcoming this year.
1: Well, I mean, you traveled, but I mean, just the ticket, though.
2: The ticket.
1: Okay. Over 1,000.
2: Yes.
1: Over 2? Son of a Buick.
2: Of course, that was secondary tickets, or secondary market.
1: Yeah. And I would imagine people trying to buy the World Cup on the secondary market or anything else, they're like, you know, and if somebody says, I just take cash, don't buy it. You got no recourse. You got to put it on a card or pay. You got to have some sort of trail.
2: Yes.
1: Speaking of money, A man in Ohio threw away a lottery ticket worth $100,000. Then he went through his trash and recovered it.
2: Whew.
1: I hate him.
2: That'll be fair. I would have done the same thing in his situation. I would have gone dumpster diving if I knew.
1: Yeah, but I wish he hadn't found it. He won $100,000. I don't like it.
2: Okay.
1: Police in Washington, we're going to unpack this later on The Phil Show and Stupid News, probably. Police in Washington are searching for a man who allegedly just stopped, got out, and set a rack of bras on fire inside a Walmart.
2: Okay.
1: He's believed to be like 16 to 18. Blazing of the bras at the Walmart. Yeah. Also, I am, I want to talk just a little bit about, you know, all of these people discovering things from Europe and all that. When we went to Italy, I remember on Italy's interstate highway, we went to a place that was actually like a Bucky's, but with much better food. And some of you who have been to Italy know what I'm talking about. And maybe you'll weigh in. Our text line's always open. 656-8255. 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
3: Good Thursday morning, everyone. It was announced that Tennessee football's SEC home opener against Texas on September 26th will kick off at noon. This will be the first time the Vols will face Texas in a regular season game. The previous three meetings all occurred in Cotton Bowls. That matchup will also be a checkered kneeling game. Karen Weekly announced the elevation of pitching coach Megan Rhodes-Smith to associate head coach. Rhodes-Smith has spent the past six seasons as an assistant and in charge of the Lady Vols pitching staff. Since returning to UT in 2021, her pitchers have combined to throw 13 no-hitters and four perfect games.
4: Brunson gets it, fires up a three. Shot no good. The tip, it's gone! It's gone! It's gone! With 1.2 remaining, Knicks take the lead!
3: In Game 4 of the NBA Finals, the Spurs were leading 76-49 at the half, but the Knicks made a historic comeback and took the 107-106 win in what is being considered the largest comeback in NBA Finals history. The Knicks will go into Game 5 on Saturday, leading the series at 3-1. That audio is courtesy of ESPN. With your WOKI Sports Minute, this has been Benjamin Hardy. 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
20: Good morning. It is 7 o'clock. Temperatures at 71 degrees with cloudy skies in Knoxville. News Talk 98.7 WOKI. I'm Robin Jaffe. Now let's go out on the roads for a check of our traffic with Pete Michaels.
21: For the most part, it will continue to be lighter than normal every morning till the kids are back in school in about 4 or 5 weeks. Right now, we're wreck-free. I want you to look for a couple of big bumps of the road. Could be damaging along I-40 east and westbound near the Alcoa Highway overpass. 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
20: Thanks, Pete. Britt Gibson will remain the sheriff-elect in Knox County. The Tennessee Republican Party says the Knox County Sheriff primary results will stand. During yesterday's meeting, the GOP State Primary Board rejected a challenge from candidate Mike Davis, who called the race grossly unfair after two opponents were indicted.
22: I'm glad it's over. I'm glad I can concentrate on exactly what my first steps are going to be in taking over the Knox County Sheriff's Office.
20: That's Brent Gibson, who led the May 5th primary with more than 44% of the vote. A Tennessee Highway Patrol trooper is facing aggravated assault charges following an off-duty incident. Investigators say Trooper Timothy Johnson pursued another driver in Grundy County, tried to ram the vehicle, firing his weapon, hitting the car. The chase ended in a crash. Fortunately, no one was injured by gunfire. Johnson is charged with 3 counts of aggravated assault and is being held on bond. A Georgia mother who is run over by a car is the one who gets charged.
23: Cobb County, Georgia cops say the mom let her 13-year-old daughter drive to school, then got out of the car when the teen accidentally ran her over. 35-year-old Shamika Johnson is charged with reckless conduct. Cops say a 6-month-old girl and a 4-year-old boy were in the car during the mishap. Gary Baumgarten, Fox News.
20: First Lady Melania Trump will announce Fostering the Future accounts today, which are dedicated savings and investment accounts for children in foster care.
24: First Lady Melania Trump will appear alongside Treasury Secretary Scott Bessent. Idaho Governor Brad Little will be there to unveil the details behind the new program. It's part of her larger Fostering the Future program that she spoke about.
25: My goal is to prepare these individuals to secure entry-level jobs, become financially independent, and eventually innovate, create new businesses, and generate employment opportunities.
24: This is being done in coordination with the Treasury Department.
20: Kids aging out of foster care face real challenges, including 50% lower earnings and 20% lower employment rates than other young adults with similar education levels. That's according to a study released in 2022. Let's get a check of our forecast now with WVLT meteorologist Megan Dusmal.
26: We're looking mostly dry on this Thursday with a slight chance of some spotty showers in the afternoon. High temperatures for the day, though, will be the primary focus of this forecast as we get into the low 90s, but humidity makes it feel like the mid to upper 90s. Heading into your Friday, we're watching widespread chances of storms returning into the forecast. From the WVLT First Alert Weather Center, I'm meteorologist Megan Dusmal.
20: Currently partly cloudy skies, 71 degrees in Knoxville. I'm Robin Jaffe, back to the Phil Show, News Talk 98.7 WOKI.
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0: For decades, he awakened thousands of East Tennesseans on rock radio. Now, after a long afternoon nap, he's refreshed and ready to start your day again. It's time for The Phil Show.
1: Good morning. Once again, it is quite tropical out there. Yeah, this is like the war movies in the Pacific. They're wearing the khakis, they're sweating. The radio operator's name is Sparks. The chef is Cookie. And the captain...
2: He's the old man.
1: And everybody's sweating. Woo! Yeah, throw the powder on. All of that. 91 is the temperature, and the heat indexes will be more. May get some bumpers tomorrow. Hey, if you know Brian Cool, tell him congratulations. He and a friend are heading to the world's largest bourbon food and music festival in Louisville. 5 nights at a hotel, 1,500 cash. 4-day VIP passes to see more than 100 musicale artists. 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That's going to be in September. Now, Bonnaroo's today. It's streaming. Ouch, that's hot. Uh-huh. Now, they got those places, though, that you can walk through and cool down and all of that. Little girls yesterday in the backyard had the water slide thing out. Just giggling, laughing, fun. Dogs going down. Oh, man, it was great. I was finding joy. Yes, finding joy. Coming up, we're going to help a brother out. Couple of quick hits now on The Phil Show. Coors Light is introducing a taller boy canister. That'll be in Stupid News coming up.
3: Yeah, they are.
1: Did you see it?
3: Yes.
1: It holds and insulates 3 cans of beer.
3: It's so stupid, but I want one.
1: Let me tell you what. You get 2 of them, you put it in your golf bag.
3: Of course you tie it back to golf.
1: Well, I mean, if it keeps them cold, you put,
3: You think that's stupid. Did you see? I think it's Miller Lite. Did you see what Miller Lite has introduced for the World Cup?
1: No.
3: Okay, ahead of Stupid News, I'm going to send it to you.
1: Okay.
3: All right, yeah. You think the Coors Light Taller Boy is
1: Taller
3: stupid.
1: Boy.
3: Yeah.
1: Won't they just make one beer?
3: Well, technically, the Taller Boy is one beer.
1: Well, it is. It's 3, but it's, well. Yeesh. All right.
3: Dang it, Phil. I'm trying to work over.
1: Sorry about that. Florida officials are investigating the death of dozens and dozens of animals at Sloth World.
3: Did you say Sloth World?
1: Yeah, I didn't even know there was one.
3: I know what I'm doing the next time I go to Florida. Not going to Disney World.
1: Oh, you're going to Sloth World?
3: Heck yeah.
1: Heck yeah, me too. But they're investigating the deaths of these things. Evidently, the case is moving slowly. Very slowly. And Bill Gates admits, I had extramarital affairs on Epstein's Island. I mean, he just says, yeah, I did. I did it. But I never victimized anyone. Mm-hmm. Tell me that next time I got to do one of them stupid Windows updates, man. And my computer just like starts. Or, you know, it starts, you know, it just goes and start, just restarts right in the middle of something. Oh, man.
3: I'm sending you the email right
1: now. All right. What a game last night, though, that comeback. I mean, that game was so exciting. Even the president probably could have stayed awake for that. Rumors. I hope they're true. I hope the rumors are true that another Godfather movie is in the works. I know it's going to, yeah.
3: I only want to see that if they could do it justice, if they could do it right.
1: It's Coppola. I guess Hollywood made him an offer he couldn't refuse. Okay, cha-ching. I mean, I don't know. But honestly, I would like to.
3: But with as much time as passed,
1: right?
3: It's very dicey.
1: Yeah.
3: That it could be done right.
1: Yeah. I don't know how. Unfortunately, it's not my wheelhouse. All right, time now to help a brother out. I'm doing stuff around the house yesterday. And I like to cook outside. The last time I cooked, I was getting flame-ups. And it was starting to stick to the grates of the grill, like a burger or something. And I went, oh, wait a minute. So I realized that I have peanut oil from my deep fryer. I got peanut oil. I cleaned the grates really good. I got this thing on the end of my drill. Just,
3: how does it go?
1: And you got to make sure there's no little things in there. But still, and then you take the peanut oil and you get it smoking. And you just put a thin coat on there with like a paper towel or I got a little brush. And heat it up to, pretty high. Close the lid and let that bake off of there. And and the reason I say that is, ladies and gentlemen, my buddy, my potsy, Mr. Landon Aloysius Stone has a new gas grill.
3: Yeah, I do.
1: And it's hooked up.
3: Yeah, it is.
1: And we talked about seasoning it. I honestly think what I did is the way you're supposed to season it. Not like put bacon on it, although that's a good idea. But if you want to, because you don't want to hit a spatula on a burger and half a burger stick.
3: No.
1: Okay? So if you take, you can take, what is it called? Well, I use peanut. Oh, canola oil. Mm-hmm. I don't think I'd use olive oil. You can take canola oil, any kind of vegetable oil or anything like that, because they stand high heat. And what you do is you get it on there. Well, you know, of course, your grates are going to be clean. It's new.
3: Mm-hmm.
1: So you put that on there and then shut the lid and let it heat up. And then the oil, let that oil bake into those grates, probably about a half hour. And it makes a nice coating on there.
3: And also the nice gentleman from KUB that came out and hooked it up yesterday said, I need to just let the new grill burn for about 30 to 45
1: right,
3: minutes.
1: Right,
3: and
1: same thing. Yeah, but I would put some oil on it.
3: Yeah.
1: And let it, and here again, does it got the little magic button, I guess?
3: It does.
1: Oh, yeah, it does a little tick, tick, tick, tick. Now, never do that with the lid shut. Because if it ignites, boom. It probably won't kill you, but it'll blow that lid up. I've done it before. You're looking at me like I'm on crack.
3: That's how I always look at you, though.
1: Well, and I'm telling you, you've got to have the lid open when you do the...
3: Well, yeah, generally, that's what you do.
1: I know, but one time, I'm not perfect.
3: Dude, if anybody knows that it's your wife, then it's me.
1: Well, okay, fine. So I just, get your habit. You're out there, maybe you had a, three Coors Light and a sleeve out there. And you... All right, get hot in here. Taking off all my clothes, baby. Phil shows on News Talk 98.7 WOKI. Here now, where traffic is Pete Michaels.
4: For the most part, I think you can just leave on time this morning. A few minutes early, Paul's traffic, Mineral Highway, Broadway, Fountain City, and then all the way down Broadway to 640.
21: There are no crashes spotted. Volume up with just a light cycle so far. Cedar Bluff, Middlebury Pike, Old Cedar Bluff. 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
26: Temperatures are warming into the low 90s for today. There is a very slight chance of a spotty thunderstorm, otherwise looking nice and dry with plenty of sunshine. From the WVLT First Alert Weather Center, I'm meteorologist Megan Desmal.
20: A former Knox County Sheriff's narcotics chief has agreed to plead guilty to fraud charges. The man charged with the political assassinations of the Minnesota House Speaker and her husband will not face the death penalty. 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
1: Oh, Daddy. Let's go down to Fat Harold's.

0: be stylish.
1: But be happy. Don't let the rain.
0: Yes, ladies and gentlemen. The music of the Strand, and it's a kind of a tropical day today, and this kind of was kicking around in my head. I was talking to Vince and Ferrari on the elevator, and I said, you know, it's about time I go. I hadn't seen the ocean in a while. I think it's time. And I usually go north. If you've ever Googled why classic soul matters in shag, they say it's the danceable yet relaxed nature, providing nostalgic vibes, supporting the rhythmic footwork of the dance. The genre is maintained through regional radio festivals and dedicated dance communities. And I love this. For anyone in Knoxville, Tennessee or beyond, streaming these playlists or turning into beach music stations online allows enjoyment of classic soul hits anytime. Shaggin', baby. Shaggin', daddy. I don't do it properly. However, after a sleeve of them Coors Lights, or Yingling, whatever, I've been to that Harold's place, or is it Fat Harold's or the Harold's? And I've been there a couple of times. And when we were down there with friends, and I faked it very well.
2: Well, like you said, after a couple beverages, you really don't care what you're doing.
0: White man dance. Look at that. Yeah. That chunky white man is moving, ain't he? Look at it.
2: Get out of his way.
0: Oh, come on now. All right, so I unpacked this a minute ago. By the way, 91 today. 91. You know, but if you're at the beach, you at least got a breeze, right? And you do that sort of thing. So it's 91 today, hot and humid. And, boy, earlier there was a story about this place in Australia, and they got busted with 100,000 cockroaches, and they confiscated the 100,000 cockroaches. This is what I think. I think you're in Australia, right? I think food source. Listen to who eats cockroaches. Birds, roadrunners, and owls.
2: Meep, meep. Yeah, they left that part out of the cartoon.
0: Right. Roadrunner. Amphibians, toads, frogs, reptiles. Lizards, snakes. You know, you got all that down there in Australia.
2: Mm-hmm.
0: Rats, mice, bats. Yeah, they all eat cockroaches. Crunchy. I mean, I guess it's kind of like their chips. You know, it's just.
2: I mean, I guess that's one way to look at it.
0: Well, it is. But authorities seized.
2: It's like their chips.
0: All right, now wait a minute. It's like their chip.
2: Well, they're just sitting on their snake couch watching like snake Australian Idol.
0: No, no,
2: a handful of
0: on a plane.
2: Okay, I hate you so much.
0: Now hang on a minute. Hang on just a minute.
2: Oh, it gets better.
0: Oh yeah, boy. Why would you have 100,000 cockroaches? I'm going to tell you why.
2: Oh, he's going to tell us why.
0: Well, you know, like ginseng. People get ginseng up here, and you sell it for like hundreds of dollars a pound.
2: Yeah.
0: To Chinese, and it's Chinese aphrodisiac and all that.
2: Mm-hmm.
0: Cockroaches are used in medicine and nutrition in China.
2: Ugh.
0: Crushed cockroaches are used in remedies and medical cosmetics like creams for healing scars. Also protein for livestock. I thought they massaged them over there and didn't. Well, that was Japan, though.
2: Nobody tell that to RFK Jr.
0: No kidding. He'll be eating them. But hang on a minute, one more time.
2: Oh, it gets better.
0: Oh, yes.
2: Oh, no.
0: Cockroach extracts.
2: No.
0: When I don't know what's extracted, it just says extract. It doesn't say it means they're Duke.
2: But that's where we all went.
0: Yeah.
2: Uh-huh, yeah.
0: All right, now. Additionally, cockroach extracts have been studied for potential antibacterial properties against E. coli and MRSA.
2: I would have thought cockroach extract would cause E. coli and MRSA. Well, maybe not MRSA.
0: Well, don't they say this? After a nuclear bomb, whatever, that's the only thing that'll be standing is a cockroach or the living.
2: Uh-huh, yeah.
0: So there's got to be some sort of medical and monetary use for them, or these people wouldn't have illegally had 100,000 cockroaches. Just saying. You know what? What we've learned about beetroot oil this morning and cockroaches? I'm going over to Smoothie King right over there. I want to get a cockroach and beet juice smoothie.
2: Well, some people are trying to eat their breakfast.
0: Well,
2: I say we're trying to eat their breakfast.
0: But, I mean, but they're talking about how effective, and they did these tests. God. I mean, they did these tests. And Keela said when her 78-year-old father-in-law diagnosed stage 3B lung cancer, had first blood work, he couldn't take the chemo radiation. A 98-year-old lady at the treatment center said, look, go home, have him eat as many beets, even pickled, that he could, and drink buttermilk. Well, that's what they did. Father-in-law just kept eating, you know, at lunch, supper, whatever, buttermilk and the beets. Fourth day, they had to go back more blood work. He was able to take his treatment because his blood work was so good. Yeah.
2: Wow.
0: He passed at 83, but not from lung cancer. Beets.
2: Dang.
0: Starting to look at them a little different now. Now, not cockroaches, but beets.
2: Yeah, thank you for clarifying.
0: If I had a sleeve of one of them Coors Lights, maybe I'd have a cockroach. I don't know. I'd crush it first and snort it. That's how I would do that. All right, we got stupid news coming up here directly on the Phil Show on the award-winning News and Talk of East Tennessee. 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Hang with us.
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17: A colleague of mine was telling me the other day about how their Instagram feed is filled with videos, most of them kind of funny, about how grandparents and friends tend to bulldoze new parents out of the way to get to see their baby. As a dad of three daughters, I know how life really does become all about them the moment those kids are born. But I also know parents are still people too who need their own attention beyond being mom or dad. And moms, in particular in those early years, can feel especially invisible in the eyes of other people. So what can you do to stop contributing to what is known as maternal invisibility? Women we spoke to said these two things were the most helpful. When people stopped to ask how they could best support them, number one, or when they took the initiative to handle certain tasks that obviously needed to be done. I'm Dr. Sanjay Gupta, helping you live a better life.
5: Good morning. It is 7:30. Temperatures at 72 degrees, sunny skies in Knoxville. I'm Robin Joffe for News Talk 98.7 WOKI. Now let's go out on the roads for a check of our traffic. Here's Pete Michaels.
9: Yeah, heads up. A little bit of volume now as you move toward Pella City Parkway on Hardin Valley Road, Lovell Road, and of course moving up toward the interstate ramps from Pellissippi Parkway. 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
5: Thanks, Pete. The former Knox County Sheriff's narcotics chief has agreed to plead guilty to fraud charges. David Henderson is accused of spending more than $130,000 in department funds on personal items, including electronics and home goods. Investigators say he also ordered deputies to perform personal work while on duty. Henderson has agreed to pay restitution as part of the plea deal. Secretary of War Pete Hegseth promises the United States military will negotiate with bombs as Iran. In Iran, as President Trump claims, America has the military advantages. The White House insists that Iran's economy is on the brink of collapse, and South Carolina Senator Lindsey Graham telling Fox's Hannity if the Strait of Hormuz is forcibly reopened, Iran loses all of its leverage.
18: If we can keep the economic pressure on, and Bessette's been great on this, we'll break them even further. We should unleash Israel, and we should use military force ourselves.
5: Despite the U.S. Navy's blockade, Iran has been able to both produce and sell its oil. The U.S. concluded a second round of strikes Wednesday after a U.S. official blamed an Iranian drone for shooting down an Army helicopter. A former Loudoun County pastor has pleaded guilty to stealing more than $300,000 from his church. Investigators say Nicholas Raines misused funds from Canvas Fellowship Church over several years for personal expenses, including credit cards, cash withdrawals, and travel. He has been sentenced to 8 years with 120 days in jail, the rest on probation, and he must pay restitution. The man charged with the political assassinations of the Minnesota House Speaker and her husband will not face the death penalty.
19: Federal prosecutors made that announcement Wednesday as part of a plea agreement with Vance Bolter, who's also charged with the attempted murders of a state senator and his wife. Former State House Speaker Melissa Hortman and her husband Mark and State Senator John Hoffman and his wife Yvette Hoffman were shot in their homes last June. The Hoffman survived. Prosecutors say Bolter was disguised as a cop and driving a fake squad car. He was captured near his home in rural Green Isle the next day. Bolter also faces state murder charges. Tom Rigotti, Fox News.
5: Let's get a check of our forecast now with WVLT meteorologist Megan Desmal.
20: We're continuing to track hot temperatures on this Thursday with highs in the low 90s, but the humidity will make it feel like the mid to upper 90s. As we head into the afternoon, there's a slight chance for a spotty thunderstorm with very low-end coverage, otherwise looking at sunny skies, but widespread chances of storms are returning on Friday. From the WVLT First Alert Weather Center, I'm meteorologist Megan Desmal.
5: Currently sunny skies. It is now 72 degrees in Knoxville. 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
1: I forgot, is it when it's hot like this that crime goes down or up? Maybe it's when it's too cold, crime goes down. Or, one of them, I don't know.
2: It's okay, Batman's out there to
1: Now Brent Gibson, he's the sheriff now, officially. Yep. So he was, elected in May and then again yesterday, so that's good. 2 for 2. I mean,
2: so nice. He was elected twice.
1: There you go. I like that. Somebody needs to make that T-shirt in his inner circle. Brent Gibson, sheriff, so nice. They elected him twice. That's perfect. Mm-hmm. All right, 91 today. It's going to be hot, humid, blech, all this other stuff.
2: Just stay inside. Pull a land and stay inside.
1: I can't. It's Thursday. I got to do it Thursday, Mo.
2: Have fun melting.
1: I got a ukulele lesson and a Thursday, Mo.
2: Wow.
1: Busy and a schedule. Doctor's. I got a doctor's appointment and I got all that.
2: How are you going to fit it all in?
1: Speed. I can't get a walker on.
2: I think that's illegal, Phil.
1: Well, I got one at the move. I'll tell you that. No, just to the doctor's office. That'll be okay.
2: You're going to do speed at the doctor's office?
1: No, I'm going to probably have to drive a little.
2: Oh.
1: Never mind. Ooh, look at this. Guy Fieri's got a new talk show. I like the Guy Fieri.
2: So do I, but a talk show?
1: I know, I don't understand it.
2: Yeah.
1: Yeah.
2: Okay.
1: He promises questions will be as hard as his arteries. No, I mean, he's a boy.
2: It's not nice.
1: Sorry. Dr. Oz, 66 today. You know that guy. He stands next to a morbidly obese man with purple hands and Big Mac sauce on his chin and says, "You need to be healthy." Sorry. Posthumous Prince records in the works. I'm sorry. And I don't know. So I saw this last night. My wife is very funny and evil.
2: Mm-hmm. Evil?
1: Oh, yeah, she's evil.
2: Okay, clearly she's not up and listening right now.
1: I don't care. She just liked me. I started laughing. I'm like, Prince's guy said, Prince has got a new album out. Of course, he's dead. She said, "What is it, little dead Corvette?"
2: Oh, yeah. Oh.
1: This is what it sounds like when doves die.
2: Wow.
1: Stupid news. That's her, not me. I didn't do it. I didn't do it. So, I'm going to tell you about the taller boy.
4: Stupid news.
1: You men need to hear about this now. It's the taller boy.
4: Stupid news.
1: Now, before that, Landon sent me a Miller from Miller Lite.
2: From Miller Lite.
1: It looks like a soccer ball, but it holds 12 beers.
2: Yeah, it does.
1: And I'll be honest, it's neat looking.
2: Right.
1: With the gold and the gold can and everything like that, and it's white and gold and... it's got the red, white, and blue for $2.50. It is sold out.
2: It's sold out multiple times from their website. And I know this because I've tried to get it.
1: And I got to say, you don't know if it holds ice or not, but it looks like it might. I don't know. Well, yeah, of course you could. If you can put it. Well, I don't know. Anyway, it's the Miller Lite MVP Match Ball. It's cool looking.
2: Uh-huh.
1: All right, here we go. I had a buddy that would drink tall boys. That's all he drank was tall boys. And we called him Stovepipe. That's what they called him because they were those stovepipe beers.
2: Mm-hmm.
1: That was his nickname, Stovepipe. Now you can grab a Coors Light Taller Boy, which is a stainless steel koozie that'll fit 3 Coors Lights inside. So, let me help you picture this. It's 36 ounces of beer in a beer sleeve, and it's 18 inches tall. It's just 3 beers stacked on each other. Now, if you bring one of those to a summer hangout, you're going to be the life of the party. 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
1: Took him.
2: Oh, no.
1: Mm-hmm. Now, she didn't realize it until she sat in her car and realized her AirPod was connected. She went, I don't have these with her. She slowly came to the realization that she had swallowed this thing and freaked out.
2: I understand why she would freak out a little.
1: I would turn it wide open just to see if I could feel it.
2: Of course you would.
1: But she called poison control. They said, nah, you're just going to have to wait for it to pass. And if you have pain, go to urgent care.
2: Not even the ER, just urgent care.
1: And I love her sense of humor. She kept posting updates. Because, you know, we're all waiting good news from her bowels, but it never came. Oh, no, she's taking laxatives. She's doing it. And she's stressed.
2: I understand that.
1: Finally went to the doctor, got an x-ray to see if it was still in there. No, evidently it passed without her seeing it. But she said she didn't ever give up looking for it. She said she got to the point where the searching, quote, wasn't reasonable.
2: Yeah, I don't want to think about that.
1: No, neither. Yeah, no, either way, yeah. Uh-uh. She said, yeah, she hadn't replaced the AirPod yet, but she will. Someone asked her, would you have used it if you found it? She said, well, I never thought about that.
2: Again, I don't want to think about that too
1: much. No.
2: No.
1: No, I don't think I would have.
2: I just, no, hell no.
1: Right. You just don't. I'd give it to somebody.
2: God,
1: oh,
2: Phil.
1: Come on. I wouldn't do that. I'd give it. Yes, I would.
2: Apple, do the right thing. Hook the scroll up.
1: Mm-hmm. You know, one of the most important things you have to decide before having kids is that you and your partner are both mature enough. You want to have your priorities in the right place. In other words, the opposite of what I'm going to tell you. A woman online says that she and her boyfriend have been trying to have kids. But now, he, baby daddy, wants to delay the pregnancy until after they go to an amusement park so they can still ride roller coasters together. Honey, we're going to Dollywood in the summer. We might ought to wait till after that.
2: Well, what amusement park? I mean, you know.
1: She adds they're planning to go because they, quote, shared a special moment there years ago.
2: Aww.
1: And both felt it would be meaningful to get back. So now, she ain't cool with her attempts to consent. You know, I don't know what a gynecologist would tell you in this case.
2: I mean, come on, he's a romantic.
1: Well, look, well, I get that, but what I'm saying is, I mean, how many times have people not known their, come on. But anyway, she doesn't want to pause the attempts to conceive. So, I mean, just so she's available to ride a roller coaster. And, of course, people are thinking this is,
2: baby, oh, I mean, like,
1: absurd.
2: We both want to ride Tron Light Cycle Run in the Magic Kingdom, don't we?
1: Duh. Uh-huh.
2: Think of little Junior.
1: Yeah. Yeah. Anyway.
2: So they can go to an amusement park. Oh, wow.
1: You know what?
2: Dude.
1: Can you not have major fun without the rides?
2: Oh, yeah. Yeah. I do it all the time when I go to Disney.
1: But somebody else said, well, there's no pausing the fun once the baby arrives.
2: There's rider swap. I mean, come on.
1: There's what?
2: Rider swap. You can go through the line and one parent can ride while the other waits with the kid.
1: I got you.
2: Mm-hmm.
1: Oh, okay. I thought rider swap. I'm like, I'm going to swap you that ticket for this baby. That's what I thought. I'm like, gosh.
2: Well, welcome to late stage capitalism. I don't blame you for thinking that.
1: Everything monetized, man. All right. Today is corn on the cob day.
2: Ooh, love me some corn on the cob.
1: Daddy. You are so right.
2: I'm going to be putting some of that on the grill soon.
1: Mm-hmm. Oh, and one person said you're actually going to have to go outside to use that grill.
2: I will go outside to use that. You are correct, yeah. Brian.
1: He knows it, but he's got a big fan at Nandia.
2: Ooh, I need to invest in one of those. Maybe get one of those big rascals that the Vols put on the sideline.
1: Oh, yeah.
2: There we go.
1: You can get those at the Lowe's.
2: The neighbors are going to love it.
1: Yeah. By the way, Andy said that girl's ear pod would have a new meaning to listening to crap on the radio. And if she'd found it, she needs to return it to Apple and tell them it's not worth it. Well, how about that? Phil shows on News Talk 98.7 WOKI. Here's

0: Pete Michaels.
1: Well, first of all, looking at the big picture, Maine secondary surrounding counties were okay so far. Be ready to hit the brakes now. It's southbound Broadway. That'll be past Garden Drive, past the park, all the way down to 640. Northbound Chapman Highway, light cycle delays, Seymour, all the way inbound, but steady across the Henley Bridge. A reminder that it's Ripley's Aquarium, top aquarium in the country. Matter of fact, we've got parties on the patio. June and July families going to love Ripley's Aquarium in Gatlinburg.
2: Temperatures are warming into the low 90s for today. There is a very slight chance of a spotty thunderstorm, otherwise looking nice and dry with plenty of sunshine. From the WVLT First Alert Weather Center, I'm meteorologist Megan Desmal.
3: A wanted man in Anderson County is in custody after a bizarre attempt to escape deputies by driving into a creek to avoid spike strips. First Lady Melania Trump will announce Fostering the Future accounts today, which are dedicated savings and investment accounts for children in foster care. I'm Robin Joffe, News Talk 98.7 WOKI.
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5: A better life with Dr. Sanjay Gupta.
6: How often do you stop to wonder whether you should share something that's revealing, maybe even embarrassing, with a partner, a friend, or even your boss? 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We need people to trust us in order to get things like love, friendship, and career success. 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
0: All right, coming up next hour, Dr. Joshua Todd, he's my cardiologist, a super guy, too, by the way. And Men's Health Month. And I've just been looking for an excuse. If you got blood pressure problems, you know, high blood pressure, often referred to as the silent killer. Because normally you don't have a lot of symptoms. You might, I don't know. But it can lead to heart attack, strokes, and kidney, I mean, all kinds of stuff. Now, if you have this hypertension, let's say you're on medication, maybe you're on two medications. I have a friend who's on at least two medications for blood pressure. There's a new procedure that Dr. Todd will tell us about. Just you know, mildly invasive, but if it can fix you, why wouldn't you do it? You know, they're the people that put me under that cholesterol trial. I went to my doctor and goes, you don't have any cholesterol. Now I got to remember to take it. But, you know, that's part of the medicine. You have to remember to do that. All right, great to have you. I am Phil Williams. I love you. Not a thing you can do about it. It is lovely outside, 75 degrees going to 91. It feels tropical. Feels tropical today. Whew. Time now to showcase. I mean, putting him up on right there. We're going to do an idiot of the day.
15: And now, the Phil Show presents the Idiots of the Day.
0: All right. I don't pretend to be any kind of psychologist, psychiatrist, but something is wrong. Yes, with me too. No, but maybe this was some sort of ill-advised bra-burning protest. Police in Washington are searching for a man who allegedly set fire to a rack of bras inside a Walmart last Friday. I like Fridays too, but I mean, that ain't good. He is believed to be a teenage boy, about 16 to 18. They released an image of him. He's wearing a gray T-shirt that says Wildcat and black sweatpants with an Army logo. Now, this, I'm pretty sure, is a planned thing. Check it out. He arrived at the Wally in a white Cadillac Escalade. Walks in, goes directly to the women's lingerie section, and set the fire. Returned to his white Escalade and got away. Now, Walmart had to be evac'd, then ventilated. I mean, there's probably some stuff in them. I mean, I don't know what's in there. But, you know, probably some chemicals in the bras. I don't know. But the Walmart had to be evacuated, then ventilated. Doesn't sound like there was any serious injuries. But this is it. No word on a motive.
16: I mean, it just sounds like he walked in, burned, walked away.
0: Yeah. So
16: for no reason.
0: And once again, I'm not a psychiatrist. Why? Police are asking the public for leads. They hadn't said what kind of charges he may be facing. KRO Channel 7, you can find it. You can see the video.
16: How random.
0: Right. And it's like, and it's a bunch of bras. Did somebody make him mad? I mean, why would you do that? I don't know.
16: Some people just like to watch the world burn.
0: Maybe, or it could be as simple as he needed his girlfriend to get off work. I got an idea. Nah, probably. I don't know.
16: I mean, I scoff at it, but I mean, sure, that could be it. That makes as much sense as randomly walking into a Walmart and burning bras.
0: Because that's when you used to call in bomb threats on test days, wasn't it?
16: Uh-huh. Yeah, but now they can trace that.
0: Oh, no. I know.
16: Not that we advocate that.
0: Not at all. But, you know, I'm just like, okay, he walks, he's got a white Escalade. Now, it doesn't say what model it, if it's a new one or not, but you think that's a pretty, you know, nice luxury car. Mm-hmm.
16: Oh, yeah.
0: Mm-hmm. A woman swallowed her AirPod, and we talked about that. We got a mom now, says she banned her kids, her four kids, from using their smartphones. Grounded them. I remember I took everything, Rachel misbehaved. I took everything out of her room, everything, except, there was a boombox in her closet. I mean, she found a way to amuse herself. She's up there dancing. And then she got a staple in her foot. But anyway. But this mom banned her kids. Evidently, they got in trouble. She said, you cannot use your phones anymore. So now, and this is, they're now obsessed with Walkmans. Remember Walkmans?
16: Oh, yeah, where did they find Walkmans to become obsessed with?
0: I guarantee they probably went, well, I don't know, but probably at a yard sale.
16: Wow.
0: Probably at a yard sale. Because you can find all kind of stuff like that now.
16: Wow.
0: Yeah.
16: Well, when your provisions are provisionless for entertainment, much like your daughter, you make do with what you got.
0: I know, she did. I'm impressed. I'm like...
16: You're like Ron Burgundy. I'm not mad. I'm impressed.
0: I took everything out of there, but evidently she had a walk-in closet, and I didn't take this little... It was an old boombox. It's a little purple one that had a fish on it or something. I don't know. And she turns that thing on, and she's up there dancing.
16: Like, well played, little one. Well played.
0: All right, we got some random stuff, and then we're going to... We're going to take your blood pressure, kind of, here on The Phil Show. Do you ever get the white coat syndrome when they take your blood pressure? I do. Because you're like, yeah. Then you stand up, they distract you, and I'm okay. Yeah. But sometimes I have. I'm like, oh, no, I'm going to die. No, you're not. Calm down. Go to your happy place. Phil Show's on News Talk 98.7 WOKI. Benjamin Heidi is here. Ball of dynamo that he is in his sports.
17: Good Thursday morning, everyone. It was announced that Tennessee football's SEC home opener against Texas on September 26th will kick off at noon. This will be the first time the Vols will face Texas in a regular season game. The previous three meetings all occurred in Cotton Bowls. That matchup will also be a checkered kneeling game. Karen Weekly announced the elevation of pitching coach Megan Rhodes-Smith to associate head coach. Rhodes-Smith has spent the past six seasons as an assistant and in charge of the Lady Vols pitching staff. Since returning to UT in 2021, her pitchers have combined to throw 13 no-hitters and four perfect games.
18: Brunson gets it, fires up a three. Shot no good. The tip, it's gone! It's gone! It's gone! With 1.2 remaining, Knicks take the lead!
17: In Game 4 of the NBA Finals, the Spurs were leading 76-49 at the half, but the Knicks made a historic comeback and took the 107-106 win in what is being considered the largest comeback in NBA Finals history. The Knicks will go into Game 5 on Saturday, leading the series at 3-1. That audio is courtesy of ESPN. With your WOKI Sports Minute, this has been Benjamin Hardy. 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
6: We've talked a lot about measles over the past year, but mumps has largely flown under the radar, even though it's been making a bit of a comeback as well. That's because fewer people are getting the MMR vaccine, which stands for measles, mumps, and rubella. The vaccine's been around for decades. It is effective. It is safe. What makes mumps outbreaks difficult to contain is that symptoms usually don't appear for 2 to 3 weeks after someone's been exposed. And that can make it hard to pin down where that exposure took place. And someone who is infected can transmit the virus to someone else before they are symptomatic. If you get sick, which could manifest like a run-of-the-mill respiratory virus or the telltale swelling of your cheeks and jaw, all you can really do at that point is to treat the symptoms and also isolate yourself so you don't infect anyone else. I'm Dr. Sanjay Gupta, helping you live a better life.
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2: Good morning. It is 8 o'clock. Temperatures at 75 degrees. We have sunny skies in Knoxville. I'm Robin Jaffe for News Talk 98.7 WOKI. Let's go out on the roads for a check of our traffic with Pete Michaels.
3: A little bit of a problem, an extra backup at 40 westbound from West Hills area all the way almost to Pellissippi Parkway. They had what appeared to be a disabled vehicle, maybe even a minor wreck earlier. This got you slowed down westbound trying to make it out Cedar Bluff to Pellissippi Parkway, a couple of minutes into downtown. You might not need a lawyer today, but when you do, you do not need the biggest law firm from California. You need Marcos Garza, a neighbor UT graduate. 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
2: Thanks, Pete. U.S. Marshals have joined the search for a Tennessee murder suspect last seen in Kentucky. Investigators say that 38-year-old Jesse Phillips is wanted in a deadly May 27th shooting in Pickett County. He is accused of killing Christopher Yates and is considered armed and dangerous. Phillips was last spotted in Clinton County, Kentucky. Authorities are offering up to a $5,000 reward for information that leads to his arrest. We have his photo and more information on our website, Newstalk987.com. A multi-vehicle crash involving a tractor trailer is under investigation. The Dandridge Fire Department says that crash happened on I-40 West near mile marker 419 yesterday afternoon. They had traffic backed onto I-81. No word on injuries. The legal team for the teenager convicted of murdering a Texas teenager at a high school trap is filing an appeal.
19: Carmelo Anthony arriving at a Texas prison yesterday after he was handed down a 35-year sentence convicted of first-degree murder in the stabbing death of 17-year-old Austin Metcalf. Now, according to the medical examiner, Anthony's pocket knife pierced Metcalf's heart. He was pronounced dead minutes after arriving at the hospital. Now, Anthony's going to be appealing this ruling despite never even taking the stand during trial, but prosecutors say they were relieved by the guilty verdict and pleased with Anthony's sentence, adding that his appeal was expected, but the evidence is on their side.
2: Prosecutors argued the stabbing was not a case of self-defense and was unjustified. The House Judiciary Committee hearing testimony from small business owners on how they're dealing with the high cost to stream NFL games. Darren Botello of Fox Business Network at the Capitol has the details.
22: Congressman Jim Jordan, he basically wanted an answer to one question during today's hearing. Are these major sports leagues violating or abusing the antitrust laws that were put into place back in the 1960s by putting more of these games behind paywalls? Media executives and bar and restaurant industry representatives testified for about 2.5 hours that the NFL's move from broadcast to streaming is taking away money from TV stations, bars, and restaurants, paying for all these subscription services and keeping fans at home. The hearing follows a scathing new congressional report accusing the league of abusing its antitrust exemption.
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25: We're looking mostly dry on this Thursday with a slight chance of some spotty showers in the afternoon. High temperatures for the day, though, will be the primary focus of this forecast as we get into the low 90s, but humidity makes it feel like the mid to upper 90s. Heading into your Friday, we're watching widespread chances of storms returning into the forecast. From the WVLT First Alert Weather Center, I'm meteorologist Megan Desmal.
2: Currently sunny skies, 75 degrees in Knoxville. I'm Robin Jaffe, back to the Phil Show, News Talk 98.7 WOKI.
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0: One today. It's tropical. It's soupy. You have to say hydrated. Like I say, I like the orange sugar-free. No sugar added Powerade. That is some good stuff. Great to have you on the Phil Show on News Talk 98.7. Also, you know, I pace yourself. And my wife tells me all the time, you don't have to get everything done in one day. And I have trouble with that because I'm a guy. I don't know. And actually kind of started taking her advice and, well, she's not listening. She's probably already at pickleball. She's probably right about that. Dr. Joshua Todd is my cardiologist, and he's just a super guy. First of all, thanks for being here.
30: Thanks, Phil. Glad you could have us on today.
0: Let me tell you what, man. I love it because you get to get up and put your pajamas. You said it. You get up and put pajamas on every day. But sometimes you'll wear the tie, you said.
30: Yeah. I got to use the three I have in my closet.
0: Yeah, I believe there's a little more than that. It is Men's Health Month, and Covenant Health is making it easy. With one call, they can figure out what screenings you need and get you scheduled close to home because they got so many. I mean, y'all got a big footprint.
30: Big, yeah, not nine hospitals and multiple other practices across the East Tennessee area.
0: So it's a big, big, good footprint. Mm-hmm. It's called One Call, One Screening, right around the corner, get screened. Physical, you know, wellness exam, blood pressure check, and that's what we're going to talk about. Blood sugar, which is so important. I got a friend who has one of the little monitors on his arm deal. And on golf trips, he'll just see, wonder what I can eat. And he'll see what it does. I'm like, it's a game. Stop it. Anyway, other important, colonoscopy. Hadn't been too long since the Philbio had that. Tom Hanks, Martin Short, and Steve Martin get together every 5 years. A true story. We did it yesterday. They get together every 5 years, and they have their colonoscopies on the same day. And so the night before they get together, they have a little boys' time, and they play cards. And the first one to go to the bathroom loses privilege of being the And the last one to go to the bathroom gets all the privileges. PSA, prostate-specific antigen. We've talked about that with Eddie Check and all the other stuff. And a mental health assessment. I always call, especially if you're a little older, they call that, I call it the well baby check, where they, you have to put the time down and you remember those words and all of that. Talk, if you can, talk a little bit about these screenings. And it, this is something new. That they're saying, look, June's Men's Health Month, we want to get you screened. You call 225-6330.
30: Yeah, so you know, if you take a look at the top three reasons why men have mortality rates, it's heart disease, cancer, and stroke. And so trying to prevent all those events from happening. So heart disease is one out of four deaths in the United States, and cancer is pretty close behind it at one out of five. So most of the screening focuses on heart disease prevention and cancer prevention, and earlier is always better. Better to prevent than to treat.
0: You know it is, and if you feel, you know, if there's any time you feel like, okay, this, I don't feel right, then you go. You don't, and fortunately I did, and you fixed me. I tell you, and I think with men, gosh, I'm too busy.
5: I don't know. I hate doctors.
0: I mean, it's, we have all of these excuses. Men. And this is not, these screenings are not complicated. Blood pressure. I talked about this earlier. I got the white coat syndrome sometimes.
30: Mm-hmm.
0: And I'm like, oh gosh, don't be. And I don't know. And then you take it later, whatever, and you're fine. But let's just move on to blood pressure.
30: Yeah.
0: Oh, but these screenings, though, here you go. I assume this is on your website, Covenant Health.
30: Correct.
0: June Men's Health Month. Guys, let me tell you, guys, you know what I tell Landon all the time? You'll be old one day. I tell him that. Get screened. Get it looked at. 225-6330. Just get, you know, ladies, call for your man. Call for him, you know, and cut him off till he does. All right, now, did I just say that out loud? All right, Dr. Todd, once again, great to have you here. I mean, I was telling Landon yesterday, I said, this guy's a Mac Daddy. He works, it's kind of like a mechanic, but he works on them with the engine running.
30: Yep.
0: And that is what, let me ask you, is that a calling? Is it a ministry? Is it a just, I mean, I know it's your job. Is it something you always wanted to do?
30: No, I think like every human that goes to medical school, you have your plans. And then you see whatever specialty that you finally go into and say, hey, that is really interesting. And that really is kind of calling to me. So for me, cardiology was not I wanted to do this. I thought I wanted to be an orthopedic surgeon and operate on bones and be a sports medicine guy.
0: Right.
30: And then I saw my first heart attack that got fixed in about 15 to 20 minutes with a stent. And patient went from almost dead to great in 20 minutes. And it was pretty amazing how quickly that turnaround time.
0: Well, it's got to be gratifying when you see people who have coded or when, you know, and then all of a sudden you fix them.
30: Yeah, absolutely.
0: I mean, that's pretty strong. And I assume you've held a human heart in your hand and all that beating.
30: I have, but that's when the cardiovascular surgeons, we get invited to the operating room. But yes, it happens.
0: Okay. I would like pass out probably, but it feels good. So blood pressure.
30: Yeah.
0: And you talked about, as far as men, heart attack, that's the big one. Blood pressure, high blood pressure, contributes to heart attack, to stroke, and I understand even kidney disease.
30: Yeah.
0: But last time I saw you, you said, okay, we need to talk about this, and we're going to get a break in a minute, but you've got a brand new procedure, and who, first of all, is this for? If you take blood pressure medicines or more than one?
30: Well, so it's for our resistant hypertension folks. And so what that means and criteria would be patients that are on three or more medications and still have uncontrolled blood pressure.
0: Three
30: or more medications.
0: Whoa, correct. I got a buddy, yeah.
30: Right. And so if you take a look, 50% of men have hypertension, and out of that, only half are taking their medicine, number one. And then on those patients who are actually taking their medicine, only half of those are actually controlled. And so we're taking medicines, we're not controlled, and still having the disease process.
0: 50% of men have high blood pressure.
30: Mm-hmm.
0: Over what age, or is there an age? I guess, you know, over 30, whatever.
30: 60 and older, it's 71% have high blood pressure.
0: 71%.
30: Mm-hmm.
0: High blood pressure, always referred to, or often referred to, as the silent killer, because I guess you don't feel symptoms. So we're going to unpack that, and we're going to talk about this new procedure. It involves jumper cables and a Ford truck. No, it doesn't. Actually, it's one you told me about.
30: Yeah.
0: This is kind of cool.
30: It is.
0: And this is the latest thing.
30: Latest on hypertension control.
0: And this is a game changer. All right, stay tuned. We've already had people texting us going, when's this going to be on? When's the part? Because I had talked about you. And I put up your picture naked. Now, Dr. Todd is with us, ladies and gentlemen. Pete Michaels is here as well.
3: Might catch you off guard with a little extra slowdown still on 40 westbound from West Hills all the way down almost to Campbell Station Road. They had a disabled vehicle, maybe a fender bender earlier near Cedar Bluff. Plenty of Thursday trucks, a few light cycles in and around downtown. 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
25: Temperatures are warming into the low 90s for today. There is a very slight chance of a spotty thunderstorm, otherwise looking nice and dry with plenty of sunshine. From the WVLT First Alert Weather Center, I'm meteorologist Megan Dusmall.
2: A Tennessee Highway Patrol trooper is facing aggravated assault charges. This is following an off-duty incident. Oil prices near $93 a barrel after American forces carried out new strikes on multiple targets in Iran in response to what officials say is unwarranted and continued aggression. Robin Joffe, News Talk 98.7, WOKI.
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0: Landon Doan is our producer, and I know why he's playing this. I think I know why he's playing this, because this is the CPR rhythm. You're supposed to have this in your head when you're doing it and all that.
30: Yeah.
0: When we used to teach it in diving, we didn't do it this way. We just did it another way. But, oh, man, that's pretty cool. And it's great that folks find stuff like this out. Dr. Joshua Todd from Covenant Health, he's our guest this morning, and we're going to hang on to him just a few more minutes here and see what he's going to tell us, because what he is telling, this is pretty strong. But we were talking about it before, blood pressure, It affects about half of adults and more than half of men, and especially as men get a few birthdays, it is going to, well, that the numbers climb, and it's going to affect them. If you're 60 or older, there's a 72% chance you've got high blood pressure. Now, you got high blood pressure, you're outside, you're on a day like today, I guess it might tell on you. Dr. Toe, are there symptoms of high, well, they call it the silent killer, so there's probably not a lot of symptoms.
30: Right, yeah, and then that's what we were talking about, is that you know, unfortunately, there aren't a lot with moderately high pressures. When your blood pressures get extremely high, higher than 180 for your top number, you certainly can get some headaches, vision changes, things like that. But for the most part, if you're hanging in the dangerous zone of 140s to 160s, there's not a lot of symptoms, and it can cause increased strokes, increased heart attacks, chronic kidney disease, dementia, and cognitive decline. So all of those organ systems are affected by uncontrolled asymptomatic high blood pressure.
0: High blood pressure affects a lot of human beings, and with some people, and I guess it's probably more men, we're finding out it is difficult to control sometimes.
30: Yeah, certainly.
0: Sometimes two and three medicines. I have a friend who is on, I think, three medicines. And, I mean, he's one of these guys, too, that, you know, oh, I got to take my new, I mean, he tries to do it like clockwork. And I'm amazed because he's much younger than me. And I'm thinking, boy, he's got that. Is it hereditary? How do people get this high blood pressure when it's very hard to treat? How does that happen?
30: Yeah, I mean, it's as I tell most of my patients, it's probably a third of your environment, what you do. So smoking, diet, exercise all has some part of it. And then, you know, part of it's genetic. So, I mean, it's very difficult to pick which one. The point is, once you have it, medications, especially if you can't control it with lifestyle modification, are important.
0: We've got an audience here that's plus 55, and they're listening now going, okay, I'm on three medicines. I got issues. How can I fix it, Dr. Tuck?
30: Yeah, so in 2023, the FDA approved a procedure called renal denervation. And what that is your brain has a lot of input onto your kidneys in terms of managing high blood pressure. And so if you know, your brain gets overactive in certain individuals, mm-hmm. tells your kidneys to produce lots of hormones that make you hold on to salt and water and produce a chemical that kind of constricts your blood vessels. And so when you have that overactivity in some people, medicines don't work. And we can get up to four or five medicines, blood pressure still over 140. And that really increases your risk of having a heart attack.
0: Yeah, being dead. Renal mm-hmm. denervation is FDA approved since 2023. How long have y'all been doing this?
30: We've been doing it for about 2 months now.
0: 2 months.
30: The catheters were hard to get out. Again, as with any new device, they roll it out to certain centers first, and then as we get successes there, then they start rolling it out to community programs.
0: So it's a special cath.
30: It's a special catheter.
0: Talk about the procedure, Dr. Todd, and it's minimally invasive.
30: Yeah, so it's same way we do heart catheterizations. We do go through the artery in your groin. And we go up to the kidney arteries and we take a special catheter that has ablation points on it. These ablation points will heat up outside of the artery, does no damage to the artery itself, and it gets rid of the nerve. So the brain cannot talk to the kidney as well anymore.
0: Okay.
30: And so the kidney doesn't get these false senses to secrete all these hormones that you don't need with high blood pressure.
0: Holy cow. Now, it doesn't go into the kidneys.
30: No,
0: because I told my wife, I said, no, here's what they do. They go into each kidney. You got two kidneys. They go into each of them, and they shock you. So I was totally, that's what I told you, wasn't it, Lando? I was totally wrong.
30: We do go into the kidneys. There's lots of ways to go in the kidneys.
0: Oh, okay.
30: So we go into the kidney through the artery.
0: I got you. All right.
30: Use the arterial way to get in there. I mean, you can go in the kidney with a needle. You can go in through the vein. You can go in through the artery. And so we're going through the artery.
0: That's where I always go.
30: Right.
0: Well, or through a Budweiser. No, but yeah, so this, then these renal nerve, sympathetic nerve, mm-hmm. are then killed, or you know what, you ablate them.
30: We ablate them. We get rid of most of them. It's not 100%, but.
0: And the message from your brain to your kidneys. Now, how in the world is that controlled blood pressure?
30: Yeah. So again, the kidneys get overactivity or stimulus from the brain for whatever reason. We don't understand that mechanism quite as much. But then the kidneys don't get the input to say, I need to make this person hold on to salt, water, and I need to constrict his blood vessels.
0: Oh, I see.
30: And so
0: okay.
30: The kidneys stop doing that.
0: I gotcha. Okay. And there's a lot of people out there who are on three or more because they have this incredibly high blood pressure. Mm-hmm. Males more likely. And the older mm-hmm. we get, the more birthdays probably.
30: Yeah, absolutely.
0: African Americans.
30: Yes.
0: And folks who have risk factors, I guess, heredity or you're sedentary and you do and all of that stuff. Mm-hmm. So it is a minimally invasive procedure. Now, yeah, we got time. So who's eligible for this? Who's this for?
30: Right. So the screening process is one, you need to be on three or more medications. Your blood pressure needs to be above 140 over 90. We will also evaluate you for other causes of high blood pressure. So there are some tumors that can secrete certain hormones. There are narrowing of the kidney arteries that can do that. Thyroid disease can do that as well. So we check all the boxes, and that's a lower percentage of patients with resistant hypertension. And then once we check all those boxes, then we talk to you about the procedure. And the okay. procedure itself is There's it takes nothing. 45 minutes. It's outpatient. You go home within 2 hours of having it done.
0: Do you give them any drugs before that?
30: We do. We make them pretty sedated on the table.
0: And I love the fact that okay, and guys, we talked about screening. We're going to talk about it again in a minute. Can you hang just a few more mm-hmm. minutes? Okay. We're going to talk about that again in a minute. If indeed you go and you're going, you know what, I'm going to do something for me, and I might get off these or some of these medications. We're going to talk about the benefits. But the recovery, first of all, they give you a little happy juice, so you don't care, and you're doing this thing, and the next thing you know, it's over. They watch you a little while, you go home.
30: Mm-hmm.
0: Yep. And so the recovery time, other than, you know, you put yep. a Band-Aid down there,
30: other than that,
0: you're good.
30: Good.
0: Absolutely. And then you resume your lifestyle, but you try to, you know, watch what goes in your mouth, watch what you do like that. Now, the outcome, mm-hmm. can you get off all the medicine?
30: So most of these patients don't get off all medications.
0: Don't get off it's, all. Well, but, I take one, so I right. don't have a problem.
30: But in an ideal world, you're instead of being on four or five medicines, we get you down to two, and more importantly, your blood pressure is now controlled. So you don't have that risk of stroke, heart attack, and kidney disease going forward. And two medicines and controlled blood pressure is much better than five and not controlled.
0: And Dr. Todd and East Tennessee Cardiology.
30: Yes, Covenant. Well, but we are now Covenant Heart.
0: Oh, are you?
30: Yeah. Mm-hmm. One big group.
0: Now, wait a minute. The last time I was there, I went in that door. I got my car valeted, and I went in and said, it's Tennessee Heart Group. Okay. Fine. Change your name. All right. Now, that being said, you're doing something great, getting them off of these medicines. And this is what you do. And you've been doing this 2 months.
30: 2 months now. Yep.
0: Mm-hmm. What do you – okay. I'll ask you this question. We'll answer when we come back. Okay. What do you and your colleagues say? Do you use the word game changer? I want to ask you that because I know you did with the cholesterol trial. Mm-hmm. That stuff's rocking, whatever the thing it is you shoot in your leg yeah. Or whatever you shoot it. All right, we're coming back to the Phil Show with Dr. Josh Todd. Hang on.
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12: A better life with Dr. Sanjay Gupta.
16: People have started using AI for all sorts of things, but I cannot think of an area where the stakes are higher than your health. First of all, I'll tell you this. I know doctors who have cracked some seemingly impossible cases with the help of AI, so it can be a powerful tool. But AI can also hallucinate, provide bad advice, and be just as confident when it does that. If you do decide to plug any personal medical information into one of these chatbots, you should know that while the companies that created them have robust privacy protections in place, they are not bound by HIPAA, like your healthcare provider is. Whatever the advice presented to you, take it with a degree of healthy skepticism. Always get a second opinion. And remember, if you ever experience concerning symptoms, skip the AI consult and head straight to the ER. I'm Dr. Sanjay Gupta, helping you live a better life.
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5: Good morning. It is 8:30. Temperature is at 78 degrees. We do have partly cloudy skies in Knoxville. News Talk 98.7 WOKI. I'm Robin Jaffe. Let's go out on the roads for a check of our traffic with Pete Michaels.
6: If you heard me talk about the slowdown on 40 westbound West Hills to Pellissippi, it does look better. Whatever was blocking traffic, lanes are open again. The eastbound side's a little slow. Plenty of Thursday trucks already trying to move up out of Loudoun County and the interstate on and off of Watt Road, Level Road, and even times of Strawberry Plains Pike. 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I'm Pete Michael.
5: Thanks, Pete. An investigation is underway after a fire heavily damages a restaurant at Choto Marina in Knoxville. Rural Metro crews say they were called to Witten Lane yesterday morning, finding a two-story structure nearly engulfed in flames. Firefighters say parts of the building had collapsed. It is a total loss. Matt Taylor is a regular at Cheers and tells WVLT this is a huge loss to the community.
7: This place is pretty central to the lake community. I mean, a lot of people come down here to eat here. I mean, they make a day of just, you know, going out, wake surfing, jet skiing, whatever, and then they'll stop in here for lunch and or dinner. It's a very big loss for the boating community because this was a nice laid-back place and everybody came here.
5: Crews kept the fire from spreading to nearby fuel pumps and boats, and no injuries were reported. A multi-day storm threatens to continue today with a severe weather threat for millions across the Midwest and Northeast.
8: Forecasters say more than 130 million people are in the area under a level 3 out of 5 risk of severe thunderstorms, covering a 600-mile corridor from eastern Missouri to northern Michigan, including Milwaukee and Chicago. It follows Wednesday's storm that spawned tornado warnings across Illinois and Kansas, as well as parts of Missouri and Iowa. Stretching more than 350 miles, the storm knocked out power to hundreds of thousands of customers and caused more than 1,000 flight delays or cancellations at Chicago's two major airports. Barns collapsed in Wisconsin, buildings were crushed in rural northern Missouri, and power lines were downed in other areas across the Midwest. Tanya J. Powers, Fox News.
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5: U.S. stock futures climbed after the U.S. struck Iran, setting up a rebound from the market's latest sell-off as investors weighed the latest moves in the conflict. In pre-market trading, S&P futures are up almost 27 points, Dow futures up 166 points, while NASDAQ up 207 points. Let's get a check of our forecast now with WVLT meteorologist Megan Desmal.
22: We're continuing with track hot temperatures on this Thursday with highs in the low 90s, but the humidity will make it feel like the mid to upper 90s. As we head into the afternoon, there's a slight chance for a spotty thunderstorm with very low-end coverage, otherwise looking at sunny skies, but widespread chances of storms are returning on Friday. From the WVLT First Alert Weather Center, I'm meteorologist Megan Desmal.
5: Partly cloudy skies, 78 degrees in Knoxville. I'm Robin Jaffe, back to the Phil Show, News Talk 98.7 WOKI.
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0: Yeah, I want a new drug. I don't want to have to not put this in my mouth. I just want a drug. Well, they got a kind of a new procedure that we're telling you about. Going to 91 today. Humidity is going to be horrible. It feels tropical. Like I said, I liken it to those, if you ever watch the old movies where they're in the Pacific and they're all wearing khaki and they're all sweating and the radio operator's name is Sparks. I don't know why. All right. Dr. Joshua Todd. That's called what? Covenant Heart?
30: Covenant Heart, yes.
0: Change the name on me.
30: Mm-hmm.
0: All right, fine.
30: Oh, sorry, yeah. Covenant Health Heart, actually.
0: Covenant Health Heart?
30: Yeah, we got three words.
0: Mm-hmm. Covenant Health Heart.
30: Mm-hmm.
0: Say that quickly, it sounds dirty. All right.
30: Right.
0: Dr. Todd was telling me last time I saw him, we talked about, and it's June is a Men's Health Month, and we're going to give you the screening number again in a minute. If you're a guy, you need to get screened. If you're a woman, and maybe Landon might be able to put a link on our webpage about it, you need to get screened. It's called One Call, One Screening right around the corner. In other words, they got 19 locations, 500 locations. They got a footprint, you know, as big as King Kong, and you got all of these places, and it doesn't necessarily have to be at a hospital, it'll be doctor's office, whatever. You go get these screenings, they take a couple little tubes of blood, and it screens for all kinds of things, like blood sugar and PSA and that sort of thing.
30: Yeah, and we have lots of specialists at that point. If you get into where you have an issue, they can get you the right doctor after that.
0: You know something, and with guys, it's just going, oh, I'm too busy. I ain't going over there. I don't want to go over there. And last time I went there, he told me, you know, I don't like the doctor. Mm-hmm. Cares. Who gives a, well, doesn't matter. These screenings with guys matter. Blood pressure, if you've got resistant hypertension. In other words, Dr. Todd said, if you're on three meds or more, is there more than three people on four or five? Something
30: Like that? I've got people on five or six medications. Yeah.
0: For blood pressure.
30: For blood pressure.
0: And so you're getting into this. It's not a trial. It's now a procedure.
30: Correct.
0: You've been doing it for 2 months at Covenant Heart, Covenant Health Heart. just Dr. Todd's all I know. Now, you're doing that. It is very safe. It is minimally invasive, and it reduces the blood pressure in these patients to get them off at least maybe one, maybe two medicines. Real quick, I said, you go outside, and it's 91 today, and you got a lot of humidity. Yesterday, I was weed eating, chainsawing, doing other stuff, outside. I love being outside. I was sweating. But I have seen, and I've experienced at times like, whoa, I want to sit down. I feel a little lightheaded. Is that heat, humidity, blood pressure? What is, and what do men need to know about this?
30: Yeah, so that lightheaded feeling usually is the blood pressure is low and your brain's not getting enough oxygen due to lack of blood flow. And so, you know, to be honest with you, passing out returns blood flow to your heart and gets you back to perfusing. So it's almost a protection mechanism, per
0: se. So that is passing out is a protection mechanism.
30: Correct, to get blood flow back to your head. But, you know, on hot days, like you said, you're losing water and sodium, and so the tank isn't full. And so blood pressure can get low. Sometimes your body can't compensate enough, and so that gives you that feeling. But again, why we don't use this procedure in everybody, because if we did renal denervation on everybody with hypertension, we'd have lots of those issues.
0: You'd have lots of people passing out and rebooting.
30: Correct.
0: You can't do that.
30: Mm-hmm.
0: But if you're on one of these medicines, you know,

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2: Yay!
1: Heart attack, 23% reduction in stroke once we get your blood pressure controlled at 36 months.
2: 23% is a very good number.
1: 23.
2: Mm-hmm. Well, any number is good if you don't have a heart attack. Now, when you do take blood pressure medicine, I was told that it can impair your ability to get an erection. Don't shake your head. It's radio. No, but yeah, mm-hmm. It can impair.
1: Yeah. I mean, but blood flow obviously is important, but the medications we use as a treatment for that are not contraindicated in somebody on blood pressure medicines. So they can both be utilized hand in hand. The Viagras and Cialis.
2: Right.
1: The world.
2: Mm-hmm. But okay. Which is a little confusing for me. Although my doctor said, no, it's not the same thing. He said, well, you got to be careful because your blood pressure will get too low. And I went, wait a minute. Isn't it good that your blood pressure? No, not in this case. So it's a totally different thing when you're taking the little blue pill or the whatever color it is, pink, whatever. Yeah.
1: And then the little blue pill targets different blood vessels than some of the medicines
2: you.
1: Do.
2: That's smart stuff right there. Now, Dr. Todd, you, during the week, you put stents in people. You cracked her chest, I guess.
1: No, you're not a chest cracker. We got chest cracked. We got a problem.
2: Okay, but you'd rather you and you've seen a lot that you fix it that with a stent.
1: Yeah, we can get a stent in within 30 minutes, and you know, again, like I said, heart attack. You come in from heart attack to stent in to out of our room within 30 to 45 minutes.
2: Yeah, I mean, after
1: heart attack's aborted.
2: I had a little heart attack, and you put a stent in me, and I said, "Can I play golf?" This was a Saturday. And I said, well, can I play golf Monday at a pro-am at a Tennessee National? He said, well, you could play. Problem is, that little place in your groin might pop loose. And I remember you said, you can play Friday. And by gosh, I did.
1: Yeah.
2: Which is incredible. Mm-hmm. Now, you do these things. You're bringing people back to life. What about now the blood pressure surgery, the renal denervation?
1: Renal denervation.
2: That's what I said. I went to doctor school yesterday. Right. Renal denervation. Now, how often are you doing that now? I know you've only been doing it a couple of months. How often are you doing it?
1: Yeah, so I mean, we've done six within the past 2 months. I had my personal patients that have had uncontrolled hypertension that we started with first that I've been following for a long time. And we also wanted to make sure we, did the procedure correctly, didn't have complications. And so with any medical procedure, you start out with the best patients first and you go, and then you start branching out to everybody. So we're getting into the point now where we can start saying, all right, let's open the floodgates on hypertension now.
2: Amazing. So do your colleagues and you, when you talk about these things, do you say this is a game changer?
1: Yeah, and I think it's a game changer for certainly the patient, because the amount of home blood pressure monitoring people do, it's people can get somewhat obsessive, and so they'll take their blood pressure 5, 6, 7 times a day, and that number's high, and it makes them anxious. So there's some psychological effects of having uncontrolled blood pressure. The primary care doctors are frustrated with uncontrolled blood pressure because they're trying to treat the patient, and they're not getting them there. And then the obvious downstream effects of having heart attack, stroke, and kidney damage, too. So, yes, it is a game changer on lots of fronts on getting these patients that have been very difficult to control now controlled.
2: All right. You're good here? Okay. We come back. I want to talk about the screening again. And here's a big question. How frustrating is it for a heart surgeon, cardiologist, a GP, when a patient comes in and tells you what's wrong with them because they saw it on the internet? Phil Schultz on News Talk 98.7 WOKI. Great to have y'all, kids. Getting ready for Yarbrough just over an hour from now, right now. Pete Michaels is here and has a check of traffic. Peter.
3: I've been a little busier than I thought I'd be, but right now, no need for an alternate. The Thursday trucks around most of East Tennessee, heavier on Thursday, especially West Knoxville, Loudoun County, and on and off at Watt Road. Still an extra light cycle or so, found at City Farragut and the Powell area, Embry Road.

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1: Temperatures are warming into the low 90s for today. There is a very slight chance of a spotty thunderstorm, otherwise looking nice and dry with plenty of sunshine. From the WVLT First Alert Weather Center, I'm meteorologist Megan Desmal.
2: A former Loudoun County pastor pleads guilty to stealing more than $300,000 from his church. Eight people are facing federal charges in Michigan accused of carrying out a coordinated campaign of violent threats, vandalism, and disruptions to pressure the University of Michigan and other groups to cut ties with Israel. Robin Jaffe, News Talk 98.7, WOKI.
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17: We've talked a lot about measles over the past year, but mumps has largely flown under the radar, even though it's been making a bit of a comeback as well. That's because fewer people are getting the MMR vaccine, which stands for measles, mumps, and rubella. The vaccine's been around for decades. It is effective. It is safe. What makes mumps outbreaks difficult to contain is that symptoms usually don't appear for 2 to 3 weeks after someone's been exposed. And that can make it hard to pin down where that exposure took place. And someone who is infected can transmit the virus to someone else before they are symptomatic. If you get sick, which could manifest like a run-of-the-mill respiratory virus or the telltale swelling of your cheeks and jaw, all you can really do at that point is to treat the symptoms and also isolate yourself so you don't infect anyone else. I'm Dr. Sanjay Gupta, helping you live a better life.
18: Now, it's beautiful outside. It's beautiful. And then later on, you're going to walk outside and go, you'll need gills, ladies and gentlemen. Great to have you on the Phil Show. 9 o'clock fun hour come up. We've got news that ain't. All kinds of crazy stuff. The World Cup starts, I think there's a 1:30 today, and in the U.S. tomorrow night at 7:30. Those are the opening ceremonies. I am fascinated about what the Europeans and others are coming over here and talking about how cool they like Buc-ee's and ranch dressing. They say ranch dressing is crack, and they say we have to have this in Europe immediately. So maybe a little more on that and other stuff. My goodness. Is hockey NHL played again tonight? No. Yes. No, but they're tied. No. Yes, they're tied. They play tonight then. Doesn't NHL play tonight? I thought they played tonight. Landon will look it up. Great to have you on the Phil Show, Dr. Joshua Todd. Now, the very handsome Dr. Todd there. Oh, boy, he is a handsome rascal. The ladies at his office love him. He is a cardiologist. He's my cardiologist. He's a great guy, and he's going to take me to the honors course one of these days. And his son now, who's 14, is like a 5 handicap. I've never met him, but I don't like him. sandbagging flat belly. Right. We talked about the blood pressure program, hypertension. And if you're on three or more medicines, you need to call, well, Dr. Todd or someone else. Who else does this?
9: Again, right now we're...
18: It's just you?
9: It's just me and my partners at Fort Sanders. But we, as soon as we get things up and running, we're going to roll it out to all hospitals within the Covenant system.
18: It is absolutely an incredible, minimally invasive procedure. And this could save your life, keep you from having a heart attack or a stroke. The stroke numbers are down 23%. That's pretty strong. Renal denervation. Even though you pronounced it wrong earlier, I'm going to let it go. It's very, very simple. Now, that being said, June is Heart Month. Men, they don't like to come see you, do they, or as much?
9: Usually it's at the spurring of their wives to come
18: behest
9: see us.
18: Of their
9: wives? That's why married men live longer. Their wives get you doctors.
18: You may not be far off. You know, it's like, why do you have that chainsaw? Get off that ladder.
9: Right.
18: And I'm getting to that. Why are you up there? What do you do? Oh, stop it, Landon. Gummit. I got wives and moms all over the place here. But Covenant Health is making this easy for men. You know what? Gosh. Father's Day is coming up next week. Next week's Father's Day. The best thing any man, I think, can do for his family is to be healthy.
9: Absolutely.
18: Get screened. It's called One Call, One Screening right around the corner. And if you stay on these screenings, nothing sneaks up on you. For instance, your blood work or just a physical, blood pressure, blood sugar. I guess they take, when they do the blood, they do the A1C. They look at all of that, or a colonoscopy. They do a chest x-ray, a PSA test, all of that, and even a mental health assessment. But it is one call. And as June, as Dr. Todd and all of us know, that it is, it's Men's Health Month. It's a time to get updated. And you know what? Every day, someone you know, I mean, if you're plus 50, whatever, oh my gosh, he died, she died, he died, and it's usually pretty quick. Yeah. Tomorrow is promised to no one. Men need this message because they are less likely to go to the doctor regularly, and the number one killer is heart disease, so we're trying to dovetail this blood pressure thing into the screening. Call them at 225-6330 and say, I heard that idiot on the radio, not Phil Williams, Dr. Todd, talking about... you know I love you. Talking about the screening, and it is very important. All right, the question, the answer to the question. Well, first of all, do people come in and say, I know what I got. I know what I got. I saw it on the internet, and my friend had it or whatever.
9: Right.
18: Is that often?
9: Yes. It's I think we've gotten better with AI agents out there. Because to just get on a chat room and talk to other people without much knowledge, you certainly can get headed in the wrong direction.
18: Mm-hmm.
9: I think that certain medical AI apps now, you can type in certain things and it will not just look at subjective information. It will go out and get objective data out there and compare. So I've had some more intelligent questions as of late over the past 6 to 12 months, just because the AI tools have helped versus... I got on a Facebook chat room, and this is what I think is happening.
18: Right. I mean, there's some you get on, and it's like, okay, why? You Google your symptoms, you look it up, and you know, you've got this, that, and you kidnapped a Lindbergh baby when you went back in time. I mean, it's that crazy.
9: Mm-hmm.
18: But now it is getting better.
9: Mm-hmm.
18: Looking ahead, and you've been doing this a while, what do you see next?
9: I think the things we're starting to see next, especially in the lipid and cardiovascular world, would be genetic testing, trying to figure out which pills are good for this particular human. Right now, it's we're going to try this pill. It works in most people.
18: Right, yeah.
9: And let's
18: okay.
9: do this. And I think we will in the next, you know, genetic testing is getting much cheaper to do. We can run, you know, it used to be very expensive, you know, $10,000, $15,000 to sequence your genome. And now 23andMe can do it for $50.
18: And so,
9: you know, trying to figure out which medicines are good for what person. They're doing it with depression medicines now. We're doing this with lipid strategies now. And so I think that's going to be the next era is.
18: So you'll look at these genetic markers and say, this is work for this type of genetic marker. And it's a lot of comparisons, a lot of work.
9: Mm-hmm.
18: And really being one of the first to do, the blood pressure surgery or procedure. That's got to make you feel pretty good. Hang on, Landon. Give me just a second. No. Ah, I found it. That's it's here. I've tuned into your show, caught part of what Dr. Todd said. What is the telephone number? Well, the telephone number is 225-6330. Here's one. I'm one of those people who has to take three or four blood pressure meds. I'm not overweight. This is a woman. She said, I'm active, but high blood pressure runs in my family. I'd be interested in learning more about what Dr. Todd. So that's Knoxville Heart Health.
9: Knoxville Heart Group, yes.
18: Knoxville Heart Group.
9: Yeah.
18: East End, Knoxville Heart
9: Covenant Help.
18: Whatever. You
9: know, again, the rebranding. But our office number is 546-5111, and that's how you get it to my office specifically.
18: Yeah, 546-5111 to get the handsome Dr. Todd. And June is Men's Health Month. Get screened at 225-6330. Brother, thank you.
9: Thanks,
18: because, you know, there's probably people over there waiting in your office right now. I don't know. I hope not.
9: Yeah.
18: Well, I hope not.
9: There's always coronary disease and problems in East Tennessee.
18: Yeah, but I thank you for what you do. I hope you play well Saturday.
9: We'll see.
18: I really do. And love to you, son. I hope you and he get to play as much as you can. I love you. Nothing you can do about it. We're coming back with a 9 o'clock fun hour.
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22: February 23rd, 1846, the people of Philadelphia gather together to celebrate the birthday of the nation's first president, George Washington. As in previous years, the president's birth was celebrated by ringing the Liberty Bell, which by most accounts was one of the bells rung on July 4th, 1776, to celebrate the signing of the Declaration of Independence. Over the years, the bell was rung to signify celebrations, protests, and revolution. These monumental moments left indelible marks on the bell, both figuratively and literally. But it was during this historic celebration that the crack deepened and the bell was silenced for good. Despite its fracture, the Liberty Bell became a symbol of American independence, proving you don't need a perfect bell to let freedom ring.
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0: Good morning. It is 9 o'clock. Temperatures at 78 degrees with sunny skies in Knoxville. News Talk 98.7 WOKI. I'm Robin Joffe. Now let's go out on the roads for a check of our traffic with Pete Michaels.
1: Okay, if you're moving into downtown Knoxville, pick up drop-off for Geek Tyson Airport or on and off of Emory Road, Powell. You're stuck in a 3 to 4 mile, excuse me, a 3 to 5 minute slowdown. Stick with it. Should be through in a couple of minutes. Still extra time needed throughout the day on the interstate on and off ramps, especially around Watt Road. 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I'm Pete Michaels.
0: Thanks, Pete. A proposed $20 million expansion of the Dixie Lee Quarry in West Knox County is drawing concern from nearby residents who say they were caught off guard by how close the project would come to their homes. Kevin is one of those residents. He tells WVLT he now regrets buying his home.
2: We certainly would have reconsidered and probably would not have purchased the home had we known they were going to expand and come this close.
0: Vulcan Materials says blasting is infrequent and highly controlled as it plans a community meeting to address concerns. They are seeking approval to expand the quarry by 58 acres, extending operations closer to the Hickory Meadows subdivision near Buttermilk Road. President Trump wants Republicans in Congress to pass a third budget reconciliation bill to fund more of his agenda.
3: No games, no delays, and no weak compromises, President Trump posts on Truth Social, calling on Republicans to advance and pass what he calls Recon 3.0, including $350 billion in new defense spending and voting reforms in the stalled Save America Act. The Republican Study Committee has been discussing what might be in a third reconciliation bill, budget items that can be passed with a simple majority, with no support from Senate Democrats. Majority Leader John Thune says new spending would have to be offset elsewhere, for example, by targeting fraud and social programs. Senior Appropriations Committee Senators Susan Collins and Mitch McConnell warned Air Force leaders Tuesday, don't count on a third reconciliation bill for funding. It's not really an option. Chris Foster, Fox News.
0: University of Tennessee freshman Chase Keys has successfully qualified for the annual U.S. Open after tying for fourth in a tournament in Georgia this week. He will be joined there by his teammate, sophomore Jackson Harrington, who participated in the Masters earlier this year. An undefeated high school lacrosse team's dream season came to a sudden and controversial end right before it could compete for a state championship.
4: An undefeated season ended in controversy for the Ipswich High School boys lacrosse team in Massachusetts. The Tigers were forced to forfeit their state semifinal after a graduation photo surfaced showing several players with what appeared to be cigars in their mouths. School officials ruled the students ineligible, citing athletic rules prohibiting tobacco use. But parents and players say the cigars contained no tobacco. With too few eligible players remaining, Ipswich had to forfeit the semifinal, ending its remarkable undefeated season and its chance to advance to the state championship game. The decision has sparked outrage among families who argue the punishment was too severe. Matt Murphy, Fox News.
0: Let's get a check of our forecast now with WVLT meteorologist Megan Desmal.
5: Get ready for a hot day with high temperatures in the low 90s. High humidity is going to make it feel even hotter, and we have slight chances for a pop-up shower, otherwise looking nice and dry with mostly sunny skies. We're expecting chances for strong to severe storms to pick back up on your Friday, with gusty winds as your main impact. From the WVLT First Alert Weather Center, I'm meteorologist Megan Desmal.
0: Currently sunny skies, 78 degrees in Knoxville. I'm Robin Joffe, back to the Phil Show, News Talk 98.7 WOKI.

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3: Youngins, good morning, and thank you, Lord, for a great day. Thank you again for Dr. Josh Todd. 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And think about that. You know, I hope maybe somebody listened this morning, we might have, well, first of all, encourage them to do something right. And not that we, you know, we all don't mess up, but still, man, I've covered it. They seem to make it easy, so thank you guys for that very much. Thank you. I don't want to rat him out, but he's got a beautiful car that I like and a little more horsepower than mine, which made me a little jealous, but still. Ultimate Classic Rock put together the favorite cars, they say most iconic cars, iconic being the key word. You associate, I guess, the car with the movie or TV show, whatever. They have number one as the 1969 Dodge Charger, that General Lee on the Dukes of Hazzard. Boy, they trashed a bunch of those cars. And now sometimes you'll see like a, oh, I don't know, some little car that's painted orange with an 01 on it. That looks good. right there at the Dollar General pulled in. Number two, the 1959 Cadillac Miller Meteor Ambulance, Ghostbusters. Okay, I'll name the car. You name the movie. 1958 Plymouth Fury. Christine, I just did it. That was a neat car.
4: It was.
3: Especially if you dropped a 440 or something in that. That would be all right. The Wagon Queen Family Truckster.
4: A National Lampoon.
3: National Lampoon yeah. Vacation.
4: Yeah, okay, all right. Yeah, it's like, which one is that? Yeah.
3: 1961 Ferrari 250 GT California Spider. Nice and red, and it really wasn't a real car, I don't think. It's Ferris Bueller's Day Off.
4: Oh, yeah. Poor Cameron. Cameron's dad loved that car more than he did Cameron.
3: Cameron's, what, 30 when he did that? Played 16 years old or something
4: yeah,
3: like that?
4: Alan, who's it? Not Rickman.
3: Ruckman.
4: Yeah.
3: Ding, circle gets a square. Yeah. Show. Nope. Exit. The Porsche 944 and 16 candles where the guy, you know, did. That was a neat car. The DeLorean. The DMC 12, Back to the Future.
4: Mm-hmm.
3: Come on. The 1983 GMC Vandura on the A-Team.
4: Eh.
3: Pontiac Trans Am, number 9, Knight Rider. Number 10, which should have been higher on the list, my opinion, the Ferrari 308 GTS Magnum PI.
4: Okay.
3: That red Ferrari, man.
4: Well, this list is kind of crap.
3: It's lame.
4: Where's the Batmobile?
3: Well, I agree.
4: Any of them.
3: Where? Well, gosh. And if it's... Where's the Trans Am from Smokey and the Bandit?
4: Yeah.
3: You know, that movie.
4: Or the Homer from that one episode of The Simpsons where Homer made the ugliest car ever.
3: 30 cup holders or something like that.
4: Bankrupted his long-lost brother.
3: Yeah.
4: Herbie.
3: Well, and I was thinking, too... Rockford, it was a Firebird. It wasn't a Trans Am, but it was a Firebird. Beautiful car. I think early on one of those TV shows, I had a black Chevy Avalanche, and it was featured on some one of those things. But it's not iconic for that. But I'm thinking the Trans Am, the TA. That big bird on the Smoking Bandit. Now, we talked about Men's Health Month. Guys don't think about a lot of things. Tyler Mane is that gigantic actor who played in the original X-Men. He played Sabretooth.
4: Correct. Also former professional wrestler.
3: Has been diagnosed with breast cancer.
4: Yeah.
3: Breast and men don't think about that.
4: Mm-hmm. It happens.
3: I had a very good friend be diagnosed with breast cancer in a man. And you think, oh, that, yes, it does. One in 750 men will be diagnosed with breast cancer in their lifetime. He said this on an Instagram, and he said, one in 750 men, and I'm one of them. He said, because it's rarely talked about, usually found in later stages, and has worse outcomes. He said, I want to change that. So he's invited folks to follow him on his journey to kick this thing in the ass, he says. Now, I'm going to warn you.
5: He says a F word in this thing, too.
4: Well, I kind of understand his, I'm going to use an F word, frustration yeah. in the situation.
3: Well, with cancer, there's many yeah. times that I've said cancer. Now, Tyler's also known for playing Michael Myers in two Rob Zombie Halloween movies. He returned as Sabretooth, Deadpool, and Wolverine. He is 59 years young.
4: Yeah.
3: 59. And if you're me, that's young. Hang whippersnappers in him. Tim Allen wants to do a home improvement revival. And I think it'd be cool.
4: Yeah, I'd give that a shot.
3: He said he has the concept nailed down. He'd like the show to be about his TV kids and their kids with his character as a grandpa. Only one problem. Well, actually, three problems. The kids. Jonathan Taylor Thomas, Taryn Noah Smith don't even act anymore. And the other one's in jail.
4: Oh, yeah.
3: Remember Zachary Ty Brown? He's yeah, in jail.
4: That's the only kid that I remember. And then until you mentioned, it's like, yeah, it's been a hot minute since I've seen, as he was known back in the day, JTT. And the other one.
3: Yeah. Tim Allen said, quote, there's some personality problems right now with the boys. Well, duh.
4: That's one way to put it.
3: He said they've got their own issues. Yeah. He says it's challenging right now, to put it mildly. Uh-huh.
4: Going to be talking to Wilson a lot in those reboots, aren't you there, Toolman?
3: And I guess Wilson is, well, he's probably passed on. He'd gone to be with Jesus, I guess. I mean,
4: I can find out if you really want me to.
3: Yeah. I was right. It is a Stanley Cup tonight.
4: I was about to let you know, yes. 8 o'clock tonight.
3: You say it?
4: Say what?
3: You know.
4: No, I don't.
3: Yes, you do.
4: No, I don't.
3: Yes, you do.
4: No, I don't.
3: Three words.
4: Nuh-uh.
3: You were right.
4: Nuh-uh.
3: Mm-hmm.
4: Nuh-uh.
3: Yeah, that's it.
4: Not gonna do it.
3: And of course, a lot of soccer on in Bonnaroo.
4: Streaming on the Disney Plus.
3: I know.
4: Sure, why not?
3: And people gonna be hot.
4: Yeah.
3: Manchester, Tennessee, home of Johnny Jones.
4: Ooh.
3: Yeah, but I'm sure they've got the cooling stations. You know. I guess you just walk through a water spritzer or what else, or whatever, I should have said. 7:45 tonight on Disney Plus. Skrillex leads the lineup.
4: I mean, not my type of music, but to each their own.
3: Certainly. And I was going to ask you, Landon, what are some of those big, big Skrillex hits?
4: Like I said, not my type of music, but to each their own.
3: The Strokes tomorrow. Saturday, Teddy Swims and the Neighborhood. And then Sunday, Kesha and Noah Kahan.
4: Noah Kahan.
3: Noah Kahan.
4: We do this every time.
3: Sorry, I don't know who it is.
4: He has the number one album in America.
3: Does he?
4: Yes, for like several weeks consecutive. Okay.
3: I guess some people in Europe over here for the World Cup listen to that. And Ella Langley. I don't know.
4: Oh, and Smoking Hot Fiance.
3: She listened to Ella Langley?
4: No, Noah Kahan, as you.
3: Oh.
4: Inaccurately say every time.
3: Oh, man. You remember that one? That was the best one.
4: Mm-hmm.
3: I think. The Wrath. Yeah, you know.
4: Yeah.
3: And Kirk is down there with that communicator. Ooh, anyway.
4: Mm-hmm.
3: And then he later on spoke a Klingon.
4: Just let me know when you're done.
3: I'm having kind of fun, really. The series premiere of Surviving Earth is on at 8 o'clock tonight. I don't know. We'll see. The fifth season premiere of Sweet Magnolias on Netflix. That sound like it must be some sort of Southern women thing. I do not know. Do you know about this? Is your Smoking Hot Fiance watch the Sweet Magnolias?
6: I'm not engaging with the voice.
3: Oh, all right. Does she watch it or what?
4: I don't know. I've never heard
3: of
4: it.
3: Okay.
4: Honestly, I wasn't listening, so.
3: You know, it's after 9, Landon's like, I'm done.
4: Yeah, I checked out sometime Tuesday.
3: So. These soccer fans, a German fan named Freddie's been tweeting. He has discovered Bucky's. His comment, all caps, dude, LMAO, this is a gas station.
4: He's not wrong.
3: No. No. Also, Freddie from Germany has discovered Walmart, the Florida Heat, Ella Langley, and maybe caught. I don't know. And this is a big one. He's discovered the Waffle House at 1 a.m. He gave it a 10 out of 10.
4: As he should.
3: Also, yeah, there's another girl, Elsa, who has been Americanized, radicalized. In 48 hours, she found the Wi-Fi on her plane faster once she had her house. She saw her first Amish people, and she learned that ranch dressing is basically crack, and Europe needs it as soon as possible. We got some news that ain't. I love that. This is great. We love that. Or we got the stupid or news that ain't on the Phil Show coming up.
7: Temperatures are building to the low 90s with a very slight chance for some spotty showers, otherwise looking nice and dry with mostly sunny skies. From the WVLT First Alert Weather Center, I'm meteorologist Megan Dusmall.
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10: Yeah, Chris Stone, Kingfish Anglin, baby. Good morning. Thank you, Lord, for a great day, man. It's gorgeous outside. It's going to warm up very quick. Yeah, I mean, it's going to warm up quick. 91 today. The humidity. And, you know, you just get, look, guys, just gals, everybody, stay hydrated and just kind of take your time. You're probably all right. And, you know, the thing about it is the sweating part is good for you. You know, it is good for you. You don't let your blood sugar, blood pressure get too low, nothing like that. What you do is you take your time, you seek some shade, you go in and out of the air, and you, well, you hydrate. It's, I think, what's your name here? So you may have been a little overhydrated at time because they played and had a good time. They're in Tazewell, in Tazewell. They played at Woodlake and had a fine time. By the way, ESPN asked a panel of 20 reporters, and it starts today, of course, the World Cup. U.S. didn't make the top 20. They got Spain and France and Argentina, England at top four. That's Spain over there. France, Argentina, England. You look like you thought someone else. I thought Mexico.
11: I mean, I'm going to watch, but I know nothing about football, as it's known internationally.
10: Well, now, golly. Senegal, I'm voting for them. I'm rooting for them.
11: My knowledge about soccer starts and ends with Ted Lasso, so.
10: I don't know much about soccer. All I know is my oldest daughter took it and played a little soccer when she was a little girl. Because my wife said the coach had a nice butt.
11: Oh, and I also know Knoxville has a really good one locally. So,
10: yes.
11: Head out to Covenant Park and support them.
10: Yes, sir. And they're going to be doing watch parties and stuff like that, too. Mm-hmm. So, yeah.
11: Yeah.
10: Just go on their website and find out. All right, let's do some news today, shall we?
12: Here is the news. Uh-huh. The latest news.
13: Not.
10: Oh. Yeah, boy. Kaylee Cuoco and her husband expecting their second child. Congratulations.
11: Oh, how nice.
10: You want to see Benny Blanco kissing his wife Selena Gomez's chest? Evidently, she wants you to see it. It's all over.
11: I'm good. Thanks, though.
10: Me, too. I'm like, yeah. No, thank you. I'm all right. Oh, David Beckham getting a star on the Hollywood Walk of Fame tomorrow.
11: Ah, he's a former footballer.
10: Yeah, but his son, Brooklyn's going to snub him. Evidently, they got some bad blood there.
11: Oh.
10: I don't know.
11: Okay, all right.
10: Maybe because of his choice in wives. I have no idea.
11: Oh, okay, all right.
10: 24 Jump Street is in the works.
11: I am there for that. The 21 and 22 Jump Street movies were way funnier than they had any right to be. They are like laugh out loud funny.
10: You know, I've never seen any of these.
11: Well, they should not be good, but not only are they good, they are hilarious. With Jonah Hill and Channing Tatum in it, they are hysterical.
10: Well, you're like this then. Channing Tatum, Jonah Hill, and Ice Cube all in talks to return.
11: Okay, I'm in.
10: They said they're skipping 23 because it took them so long to make it.
11: That totally sounds like something that they would explain in the movie. And the credits for 22 Jump Street, they even joke. It's like, we're doing a franchise. And the credits.
10: Is there a lot of inside stuff?
11: Oh, yeah. They are very aware of what they're doing.
10: You mean the third wall is broken?
11: You mean the fourth wall?
10: Fourth wall is broken. Mm-hmm.
11: Even the fourth wall, the sixth wall.
10: Whatever, all these walls.
11: The fourth meal.
10: Mm-hmm. I've always thought, I guess it is the fourth one. Mm-hmm. Trailer's out, Social Reckoning, follow-up Social Network.
11: Yeah. Mm. Missed me with that.
10: Yeah, I know, right?
11: Totally unnecessary. Well, I say it's unnecessary, but with the way social media has now integrated and invaded our lives, if they tell that story, that could be an interesting movie. Will they, though? I don't know.
10: Okay. Property brother Jonathan Scott. Hey, that's one of them.
11: That's generally how that works.
10: That's right. I don't know which one it is, though. One's got a beard, one don't, or something. Yeah, I don't know. Anyway, he's getting a daytime talk show. So's Guy Fieri.
11: Everybody's getting a talk show these days.
10: I know. Bunch of copycats.
11: Right.
10: Trailer out. There's a Green Day road trip movie. Because somebody asked for it.
11: Yeah, I mean, they're a big enough band. They got a dedicated fan base. So.
10: Yeah, the movie's called Nimrod.
11: No, they got a song called Nimrod. So
10: Nimrod. Jack White has a new single, Dollar Bill. You know what he doesn't have?
11: What's that, Phil?
10: Talk show.
11: Yet.
10: Queen drummer Roger Taylor releasing a solo album September. Already a single out. It's called Come On Summer, It's Party Time. I mean, I think there's other instruments besides drums in it. The album's called Violence Insane in a Beautiful World.
11: Okay.
10: If it was just drums, I don't think it'd be very good.
11: Yeah, probably. No. Yeah, it's just, I don't think it'd be very listenable.
10: Rolling Stones releasing variants of that new album, Foreign Tongues. And it's got pictures of Marvel characters on the front. And I don't understand that. I thought you might. Did you?
11: Yeah. I am unaware of a Rolling Stones Marvel crossover, but oh, okay. All right. Well, I mean, Rolling Stones figure, it's like Marvel is popular with the youths, so maybe they're trying to tap into that audience.
10: Yeah, maybe so. All right. Oh, man. I mean, I know this is people holding their breath for this. Jay-Z and Eminem are gearing up for their first collaboration in 25 years. It's a track from an upcoming album by Rakim Corrupt and Master Killer.
11: I'd give that a listen.
10: Really?
11: Yeah.
10: I don't even understand what the hell I just said.
11: Nobody does, Phil, but we're too far into the show to, you know, question it.
10: Well, maybe you're just right about that. All right, here you go. Taylor Swift was at Madison Square Garden, her alleged wedding venue, to cheer on the Knicks. She and Mariska Hargitay wore shirts that said Stevie Nicks.
11: Okay. They just said Stevie Nicks?
10: That's it.
11: All right. Uh-huh. Oh, I bet you it was spelled K-N, like,
10: maybe,
11: like,
10: I don't,
11: like the basketball team?
10: Yeah.
11: Oh, okay. They're being clever, I suppose. Yeah.
10: And Charles Barkley, circumference.
11: Like him.
10: I do, too.
11: Mm-hmm.
10: Says that if you can't handle his jokes about Cardi B's boobs during Game 3 of the finals, you can kiss his you-know-what. I didn't hear those. Didn't say,
11: I didn't hear him, but I didn't hear the joke, but I'm on Sir Charles' side.
10: Well, so. Let me just tell you right now, I don't think it would be hard to find them on that their diagnostic tool we call the internet. We're coming back. Stay, please.
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7: Good morning. It is 9:30. Temperatures at 82 degrees. That feels like temperature near 90. Sunny skies in Knoxville. I'm Robin Jaffe for News Talk 98.7 WOKI. A former Knox County Sheriff's narcotics chief has agreed to plead guilty to fraud charges. David Henderson is accused of spending more than $130,000 in department funds on personal items, which include electronics and home goods. Investigators say he also ordered deputies to perform personal work while on duty. Henderson has agreed to pay restitution as part of a plea deal. Texas Congresswoman Jasmine Crockett is facing backlash defending murder suspect Carmelo Anthony on her podcast. Crockett explained that the weapon that Anthony used was too small to kill anyone, and Texas Attorney General Ken Paxton on Fox's Fox at Night with Trace Gallagher says that she has no idea what she's talking about.
8: If you use something like this, then it causes serious bodily injury or it causes death. It is a deadly weapon by definition, so she clearly doesn't understand Texas law or she doesn't care. I don't know which one it is, but she's wrong.
7: Anthony was sentenced to 35 years in prison. He will be eligible for parole after serving half of his sentence. Wholesale prices jumped again in May.
9: The producer price index for May rose more than expected, up 1.1%. The PPI measures prices at the wholesale level. The increase was more than estimated. High energy prices are impacting inflation. Excluding food and energy, the PPI was up just 0.4%. For the year ending in May, the PPI rose 6.5%, the steepest increase since November of 2022. But core PPI for the year came in at 4.9%. Jenny Coselda, Fox News.
7: Blount County is shifting its economic focus towards small businesses and community projects. Leaders with the Blount Partnership say after landing major employers like Smith & Wesson and Amazon, the emphasis is now on local growth. New developments include entertainment, restaurants, and mixed-use spaces across Maryville, Alcoa, and Townsend. Officials say that population growth is driving demand with projects designed to support residents and keep the county's small town feel. More than 45,000 people are expected in Manchester this weekend for the Bonnaroo Music and Arts Festival. It begins today. TDOT says crews are focused on keeping traffic moving smoothly along Interstate 24 during the four-day event. Drivers should expect heavier traffic in the area and are encouraged to plan ahead and allow extra travel time. Gas prices in the U.S. are down slightly today. That national average at $4.13 a gallon, according to AAA. Prices down slightly in Tennessee, $3.68 a gallon. Prices in Knoxville also down, $3.68 a gallon as well. Diesel prices in Tennessee down slightly, $4.89 a gallon. And the U.S. national average sees prices down 14 cents from last week at $5.21 a gallon for diesel. Currently, we'd have those sunny skies. It is 82 degrees. That feels like temperature near 90. I'm Robin Jaffe. 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
10: We're looking mostly dry for your Thursday overall, seeing mostly sunny skies with a very slight chance of a pop-up shower. Overall, though, we're tracking those hot temperatures as it makes its way into the low 90s for your forecast high. With high humidity, it's going to feel like the mid to upper 90s. From the WVLT First Alert Weather Center, I'm meteorologist Megan Dusmall.
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14: Yeah, that's some philosophy there, Hal. Old Tom. Well, he's one of our founding fathers. I mean, it's, you know, 250 America.
15: Tommy boy.
14: Todd the TB, yeah?
15: Oh, the TB.
14: Oh, the Tommy boy, yeah. Sadie Robertson is 29, Duck Dynasty of Beauty. If it is your birthday today, happy birthday to you. Hugh Laurie is House. And that's where I get a lot of my medical knowledge is from House. Shia LaBeouf is 40. Peter Dinklage, 57. And I could just talk right with Dr. Todd today. I mean, I'm right
15: Oh,
14: there
15: yeah, you were going to
14: doctor school.
15: Trading oh, medical yeah. barbs with
14: oh,
15: him.
14: Oh, it was crazy.
15: And if anybody missed anything, it'll be up on the podcast very shortly.
14: Well, there you go. Dr. Oz, thank you for landing for everything you do. Best in the business. Dr. Mehmet Oz is 60. You know anybody else named Mehmet? It's like Peebo. Peebo, Mehmet. Who are these? Joe Montana's 70. He won all four Super Bowls he was in. Yeah. Greta Van Susteren is 72. Frank Beard of ZZ Top is 77 today. And Adrian Barbeau, 80s sex symbol, mod, and, well, the 1982 Swamp Thing, is 81 today. This date, 1742, Benjamin Franklin invented the stove. And everybody's like, that's great. Could you do that in the winter? It's like, in 91 with freaking humidity. What do you get? I got a stove. Well, great. What the hell for? You know, that probably thing probably come in handy about January, Ben. I'll tell you what, hang on to that sucker. Just saying. This date, 1949, Hank Williams made his Grand Ole Opry debut singing Love Sick Blues. My daddy said he died in Knoxville. I believe him. Ooh, boy. This date, 1979, John Wayne died of the lung and stomach cancer. Whoa. The big one. And it was 1993, this date. Stevie Spielberg released the first Jurassic Park movie, and tomorrow, Disclosure Day. Wowzers. And I want to see it. I mean, I kind of want to see it. All right, let's do some stupid news, Phil Schoen.

0: Stupid news.
1: Hey, here's some more doctor talk for you. Did you know that we are born with only two natural fears? Only two natural fears. The fear of falling and the fear of loud noises. Rest of them we acquire later in life. What's your biggest fear? I don't want to fall. You don't want to fall. Don't want to fall off a ladder. So I'm afraid of my wife. I mean, that's about it.
2: Yeah, that's a learned one.
1: Yeah.
2: I'm afraid of spiders, but I don't know if that's my biggest fear.
1: Isaiah Dixon. Random Phil Show fun fact. Isaiah Dixon was a former Maryland state legislator. Isaiah Dixon is 5'1". In 1978, he attempted to introduce legislation in Maryland that would make it illegal to play Randy Newman's song Short People on the radio.
2: Is that right? So, as you told me that before the end of the show.
1: It didn't pass, but...
2: No, really?
1: Right, yeah. Of course, I guess if it had, there'd have been a statute of limitations.
2: Talk about a Napoleon complex.
1: Oh, gosh, yes.
2: Seriously?
1: Yes.
2: Man, I make fun of our legislators.
1: Yeah, right?
2: Wow.
1: Should have made it a Maryland state song. That's what our Tennessee people would have done. They'd have made it a dang state song.
2: Well, no, it wasn't done by Dolly Parton, so they wouldn't have done
1: well,
2: it.
1: Well, you know, all else yeah. you... Well, I guess probably the biggest story of the day, ladies and gentlemen. Oh, gosh. I mean, this is huge.

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1: And I guess the Bluetooth hooked up. And it said, you're connected. And since she didn't have her AirPods with her, she went, uh-oh. And she slowly came to that realization and just kind of freaked out. She called poison control. They said, ah, it'll pass. And you should wait for it to pass. But if you have any pain, go to urgent care. You know, I'm sure that's what they're going to tell you. So she kept everybody posted. She's taking laxatives. And then she has to check it. And, yeah. I mean, evidently she passed it without seeing it. She went to get an x-ray, and it's not there anymore. But she said at one point she gave up looking because her stomach was upset. Well, looking is not advised. Reasonable. She has not replaced the AirPod yet. If I'm Apple, I call her. I mean.
2: Oh, hook her up, yeah.
1: Uh-huh. Yeah. And, of course, people go, if you'd have found it, you know, would you have used it?
2: I really hope that answer was no.
1: She said, I never thought about it.
2: Well, don't think too hard, sweetie.
1: No kidding.
2: No.
1: No.
2: No.
1: Just like.
2: Do you know where that was? Mm-hmm. And do you know where it ended up? No.
1: This sounds like an episode of the, King of the Hill. We're Lucky and, what's her name?
2: Leanne,
1: you know. Maybe they're trying to have a baby and he says, no, I think we should wait because I want to go to this amusement park. What?
2: Yeah, I could definitely see that being an episode.
1: A woman online says she and her boyfriend have been trying to have kids, but now he wants to delay the pregnancy until after they go to this amusement park. And it doesn't say. So they can ride this roller coaster together. She said they're planning to go because they shared a special moment years ago and both felt it would be meaningful to revisit. But she's not cool with pausing the attempts to conceive, so she's just, you know, she's going to be there to ride the coaster with him. And of course, a lot of people found this absurd, as do I.
2: Yeah, why would they find that absurd?
1: Yeah.
2: Baby, they just reopened Big Thunder Mountain at Magic Kingdom. Come on, that's our ride.
1: Yeah.
2: I'm doing it for us. I'm a romantic. Uh-huh, yeah.
1: And finally, we're all amateur psychiatrists. I don't get this. Police in Washington are searching for a man, he's 16 to 18, a man who allegedly set fire to a rack of bras inside a Walmart. Now, this is in Washington. He's believed to be 16 to 18. They released an image of him. He's wearing a gray t-shirt that says Wildcat. And black sweatpants with an Arby logo. Now, it seems like a planned thing to me because he arrived in a white Cadillac Escalade, went directly to the women's lingerie section, set the fire, went back to the Cadillac, got away. Walmart had to be evacuated, then ventilated because the fumes, I don't know. No serious injuries, no word on a motive. Police are asking for leads. I just can't imagine what. Why? Well, he hates these bras. I mean, remember, and the he hates these cans.
2: Yep. Uh-huh.
1: Maybe he just hates these bras. Maybe Howell, tell us what Thomas Paine would have said about this afternoon. All right, we're getting ready to get Yarbrough in here. I'm going to skedaddle. I got to go to a doctor office here on the Phil Show and tell them, yes, indeed, I am pregnant. We'll be back.
3: Temperatures are building to the low 90s with a very slight chance for some spotty showers, otherwise looking nice and dry with mostly sunny skies. From the WVLT First Alert Weather Center, I'm meteorologist Megan Dusmall.
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6: A better life with Dr. Sanjay Gupta.
7: We all know how important it is to stay active as we age, especially as we get older. But I've come to realize that for as good as people are about getting their cardio in, a lot of older folks really don't seem to be doing the recommended amount of strength training or even understand why it's so important. It helps you stay functional and therefore independent for as long as possible. Certified strength and conditioning specialist Dana Santis says a great place to start is not with dumbbells or barbells, but with your body weight, which allows you to build strength while also learning how your body moves and where your limitations exist. It also reduces the risk of overwhelming your connective tissue, which adapts more slowly than muscles as we get older. Once you're comfortable, you can dial up that intensity, but do it slowly, do it carefully. I'm Dr. Sanjay Gupta, helping you live a better life.
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0: Well, I'm not sure what the Philbio said as he departed the studio here. What did he say, Mr. Landon? Bob Yarbrough sitting in for the final segment of the Phil Show.
1: I have to say, Phil, you have never looked better.
0: Ooh. In the spirit of this program, this particular Phil Show program, thank you, question mark?
1: You're welcome, question mark?
0: Is today Monday?
1: God, I hope not. This week has felt like a week, because I thought Tuesday, for some reason, was Wednesday. So like, my whole week has felt off. Like, when I woke up this morning, it's like, okay, what day is it? And I've had that feeling several times this week.
0: You remind me, it sounds like we're going through the whole bit. If I tell you to go to Channel 2, don't go to Channel 2. We're going to Channel 4. If I say go to Channel 7, forget it. We ain't going to 7, we're going to 11.
1: This is a bit I'm unfamiliar
0: with. The Smokey and the Bandit, okay, of course, right, yes.
1: Yeah. Ah, okay.
0: Remember the bit now?
1: Okay, yeah, well, and I should have remembered, yeah. With you, if it's a bit, it's either Seinfeld or Smokey and the Bandit.
0: That's right. Mm-hmm. And why would it be anything else?
1: Right.
0: Reason I ask it's Monday is, yes, Landon, I did forget about you requesting me to sit in the final segment.
1: I knew it.
0: And thankfully, I was headed this way anyway and saw Phil boogieing down the hallway, mm-hmm. and I went, oh, yeah.
1: Yeah, that thing that Landon and I talked about where I was going to come do Phil's job because he just decided he was going to leave early.
0: Yes.
1: Yeah. Yeah. When I saw the commercials ticking away and I saw we were running out of, you know.
0: He even sent me a text that I just now saw.
1: Well, great. Thank you for seeing that. I was like, you know, there's a chance Bob's just going to forget. And I'm sitting here thinking, it's like, well, Phil's gone. Bob's not here.
0: Now what?
1: And I'm here.
0: Yeah.
1: What am I going to do to fill 5 minutes?
0: Yeah.
1: And you know what I came up with?
0: What?
1: Bupkis.
0: Well, guess what I show prepped for in this segment?
1: What's that, Bob?
0: Bupkis.
1: Well, I'm glad we came to the exact same spot.
0: Oh, my daughter just texted me, and this totally slipped my mind as well. I don't know what age your memory just goes, but it happens, and it's happened to me many years ago. But anyway, Bonnaroo is this weekend.
1: Yeah, Phil was talking about that. I had no idea.
0: Bonnaroo.
1: Yeah, that it starts today. Well, and he also mentioned it's streaming on Disney Plus now. A, it's streaming, and B, it's on Disney Plus,
0: you know,
1: all places.
0: They streamed it, I don't know if every year, but I do remember, and my daughter goes to Bonnaroo just about every year, if not ever since she first went. And I mean, she's been there through all the floods and the mud. Mm-hmm. And the cancellation and, sure, you know, everything else. But I kind of have to blame, if that's the correct word, myself for her interest in Bonnaroo. Because back in the day, they were stripped. Now, I don't know many of the artists that show up at Bonnaroo. I just don't know these artists. They've kind of, I think, changed the demographic that they're going. Back in the day, they were getting, you know, the Police, Elton John, ZZ Top on some of this. They were getting artists that we would recognize, not so much today, but back then it was streaming, I think, on the Xbox 360. It was one of those gaming devices.
1: Okay.
0: You could stream it, and we did, and that's where they got exposed to Bonnaroo, and now she goes every chance that she can.
1: I feel like it's that feeling where it's like you unlock a memory when somebody mentions that. I feel like I just had kind of a moment of that, because like I burned through an Xbox 360 in my college days, so I feel like I saw something.
0: Yeah,
1: like that.
0: It was one of those devices. I don't recall which one, but we dialed it up to watch. I think it was Elton John or whoever was streaming on the service there, and that's where she got exposed. And I, you know, she loves music anyway, so I think she would have discovered Bonnaroo herself.
1: I know Radio Bonnaroo was always a thing, but it's like the video element. It's
0: right.
1: Like, oh, that's cool.
0: Right.
1: And again, Disney Plus of all places.
0: Yeah, I don't think I've got that subscription. By the way, Bonnaroo gets underway today with Skrillex.
1: Yeah.
0: He's a DJ.
1: Yeah.
0: Have you seen these DJs?
1: I've seen some DJs, but I haven't seen Skrillex.
0: Have you seen the production these DJs do?
1: Oh, yeah, some of them. I mean, like, it's quite impressive.
0: Gracious. They sell out, you know, 20,000-seat venues.
1: Mm-hmm.
0: They're a DJ on stage, but they got pyrotechnics. Mm-hmm. They got the laser light show.
1: Oh, yeah.
0: It is an incredible production.
1: Yep.
0: It is. And Skrillex, one of the big ones. So if you want to go down to Bonnaroo, that's today. I don't know that you'll recognize many of the other artists. Maybe you will. I'm not hip enough to recognize these.
1: None of us are, Bob.
0: Well, that's a good point. All right, Robin's got news in a moment. We'll come back with Yarbrough. I'll let you know what we're going to get into today. Philbio, good luck with your doctor's visit. Is that what it is?
1: He's going to Ninja Pot Balloon Camp.
0: Ninja Pot Balloon Camp. Okay, my mistake there. All right, good luck, Philbio. We'll be back with Yarbrough here in just a few minutes on News Talk 98.7.
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13: We've got a guy that has no problem men playing women's sports, Tellerica. A guy that's going to run an all-vegan campaign in the cattle state of Texas. So Plattner's faced calls to drop out from some Democrats. One said that he thinks it's definitely going to happen. I'm not there. He's got all the support. This is the worst part for the Democrats. They got Plattner, they got El Sayed in Michigan, they got Tellerico, they've got Mamdani, they got Grandpa Bernie, Pocahontas, AOC, the squad, and nobody in leadership in name only, and I say name only, they will never take on this radical or any other radical in their party because they cling to power more than anything else.
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16: Good morning. It is 10 o'clock. Temperatures now at 85 degrees. Sunny skies in Knoxville. That feels like temperature over 90. Robin Joffe for News Talk 98.7 WOKI. President Trump says the United States will hit Iran even harder tonight and is threatening to take total control of the country's oil.
17: The president's told Fox and Friends to expect bigger and more powerful bombing in Iran tonight. The downing of a U.S. Army helicopter has triggered a return to U.S. airstrikes and Iranian retaliation. President Trump says he'd like to seize Iran's Karg Island oil terminal, but doesn't think America has the stomach for it.
18: We did it with Venezuela. Venezuela's worked out great for everybody. We've taken millions and millions of barrels of oil out of Venezuela.
17: The president says he's spoken directly with top Iranian officials.
18: They're negotiating with us to make a deal.
19: Well, Mr.
18: It's
19: President,
18: hard for them because they are proud.
17: Jonathan Savage, Fox News.
16: The Tennessee Republican Party says the Knox County Sheriff's primary results will stand. During yesterday's meeting, the GOP state primary board rejected a challenge from candidate Mike Davis, who called the race grossly unfair after two opponents were indicted. Davis told the group why he decided to challenge this election.
20: I've received overwhelming feedback from voters who feel this election has been fundamentally unfair.
16: Brent Gibson led the May 5th primary with more than 44% of the vote. With the board's decision, Gibson will move to the August general election as the Republican nominee and sheriff-elect since no Democrat ran for the office. A wanted man in Anderson County is in custody after a bizarre attempt to escape deputies. Authorities say Daniel Poor led officers on a chase Tuesday before driving into a creek to avoid spike strips. Deputies say Poor got out, tried to hide in the water, but was quickly captured. He was arrested on multiple warrants and now faces additional charges following the pursuit. Several big banks are subpoenaed by the Justice Department for a debanking investigation.
21: Federal prosecutors are requesting information about debanking clients, refusing to open accounts or closing customers' accounts for political reasons. President Trump is suing J.P. Morgan for cutting him off after the 2021 Capitol riot. A judge in March dismissed a Trump family lawsuit against Capital One. Banks have been sharing information with the Treasury Department under an executive order President Trump signed last year. The subpoenas come from U.S. Attorney Jeanine Pirro's office, which is now coordinating with Treasury on the probe. The banks say clients are dropped because of legal or regulatory risks, not politics. Chris Foster, Fox News.
16: The World Cup begins today with the first U.S. game scheduled for Los Angeles tomorrow. Fox's Jessica Rosenthal has more on the security challenges officials liken U.S. hosting duties to keeping an eye on 78 games in a 40-day period.
22: White House World Cup Task Force Director Andrew Giuliani says a big focus has been on counter-drone capability.
23: All 78 matches will have drone mitigation, so keeping drones from actually going into the stadium. There'll be a 3-mile-wide temporary flight restriction for those as well.
22: Giuliani told the Fox News Rundown podcast the president allowed the Iranian team into the U.S. to play in the World Cup. However, there were people in Iran's football delegation connected to the IRGC who were not allowed.
23: And we are not going to allow a World Cup or a soccer tournament to be an excuse to allow people that are connected to the Revolutionary Guard in Iran to come into the United States of America.
22: He confirmed soccer fans from Iran are not allowed in either. Jessica Rosenthal, Fox News.
16: We now know kickoff time for a major SEC matchup in Knoxville this fall. The University of Tennessee says the Vols will host Texas September 26th at noon inside Neyland Stadium. That game will air on ABC or ESPN. You can also listen on our sister stations, WIVK or WNML. It will also be a Checker Neyland game. You can go to checkertn.com to see what color you should wear. Currently sunny skies, 85 degrees in Knoxville. That feels like temperature at 92. 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I'm Robin Joffe on your station for news and talk in East Tennessee. 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
24: Get ready for a hot day with high temperatures in the low 90s. High humidity is going to make it feel even hotter, and we have slight chances for a pop-up shower, otherwise looking nice and dry with mostly sunny skies. We're expecting chances for strong to severe storms to pick back up on your Friday, with gusty winds as your main impact. From the WVLT First Alert Weather Center, I'm meteorologist Megan Desmal.
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2: Ladies and gentlemen, may I now present a cultured, sophisticated man about town. Hit it!
1: Yeah, buddy, we got a beautiful day in East Tennessee yet again. Yarbrough here in studio, News Talk 98.7 WOKI. Let's hang out for a couple of hours, all right? Jennifer Johnsy's here to produce this said machine. Good morning to you, friends.
5: Good morning.
1: Robin Joffe handling news duties today. Good morning to you as well, Miss Robin.
19: Good morning. How you doing?
1: I'm doing all right. How you doing?
19: How you doing?
1: How you doing? Yeah. A lot of folks are saying, oh my gosh, it's so hot. Let's have a quick show of hands, verbally, audibly. Do you think it's hot, Robin?
5: Yes.
1: Do you think it's hot, Jennifer?
16: And Landon, yes. I think, is doing a thumbs up or hands
1: Landon's
16: up or something.
1: Still hanging around. He's got his hands in the air like he just don't care.
16: You now, think this is miserable hot.
1: Really?
16: Humid, muggy, can't breathe. Yeah. Don't like it.
1: What's the temperature going to be today? This is
16: 250.
1: Hot. 250. 250, she says.
16: Let's see. What
1: so
16: really
1: the temperature is America's birthday. 250.
16: High today, according to the National Weather Service, 91. But that feels like temperature's already over 90.
1: And that's hot.
16: Yes.
1: Okay.
25: It's too hot for June.
16: It's too hot for Robin.
1: June and Robin and Michelle and whoever else we
25: like
1: got, right?
25: Like July, August, you kind of expect it. Early June, I'd rather not.
1: See, I think we've been fortunate that it hasn't been blazing saddles hot already, you know?
25: Well, you know what? You're right. Every year. We say this every year.
1: We do. Yeah. We just complain about the weather no matter what it is.
25: The sun is shining and we're all vertical, so yay.
1: This is true. All right, what are we getting into today? Robin's had the story. Brent Gibson, according to the state GOP Executive Committee, they're going to leave well enough alone with the Knox County Sheriff's race. I watched this meeting last night. It was about an hour long, and you're welcome. I watched. I took notes. I recorded the meeting. I clipped audio from this meeting. We shall play that for you in the 11 o'clock hour just to kind of wrap it up, give you a sense of what they discussed last night and how it all came to be. But unanimously, all the members of the executive committee who were in attendance of this meeting, 43 by my count, voted to say, hey, leave it alone. And so Brent Gibson is your sheriff-elect.
16: I understand why he said, whoa, when you have two of the people running,
1: yeah,
16: they get indicted.
1: Yeah.
16: But that does not mean, on the same hand, that he would have gotten all their votes.
1: Yeah, so I think everybody in this story, their claims are legit.
16: I do too.
1: Including Mike Davis saying, you know what, this indictment stuff for two of the other candidates came out after the election. And, you know, that's information that would have been valuable before the election.
16: I've tried to get the answer to
1: not
16: this
1: wrong.
16: Question, and
1: okay.
16: I can't.
1: All right, go.
16: I realize innocent until proven guilty. Mm-hmm. I get that. But should the voters not have been made aware that these two potential candidates were being investigated and had been for years? This wasn't just something that popped up.
1: Well, one of the things that kept popping up in the meeting last night, because there was a public forum for 15 minutes, uh-huh. and they gave, I think, about 15 or 16 citizens the opportunity to speak for a minute. And one of the things that came up in those comments multiple times was that, hey, this investigation, even though it wasn't on the record or officially released or anything, we all knew about it. We all knew about it. And I'm like, did we?
16: I didn't.
1: I'm not sure that, quote, we all knew about it, but that's what the claim was last night. But the answer to your question, Robin, is I don't know. But if they release that information before the election, now there's the accusation that you're skewing the election results by releasing that. I can argue either way on that. They didn't release it. Neither one was elected, and I think that's the big takeaway here. But I'll play you some clips from last night's meeting, and if you got anything you want to share with us, you can, all right? Audio brunch today as the World Cup gets underway. You just had that story, did you not, Robin?
16: Yeah, the security concerns.
1: Security concerns.
16: Yeah, it's like, you know, they're all the locations and all yeah. the games.
1: Well, it gets underway.
16: It's a headache.
1: This afternoon, the first game of the World Cup is at 4 o'clock, I believe it is, Eastern Time. In Mexico City, we've got several, I think about a dozen or so host cities in the United States. And maybe you've heard some of this, but I kind of looked at more on social media about a lot of the European fans who are in the United States are discovering a lot of American things. And they're just blown away by this. They're loving it. Ella Langley is one of them.
25: Okay.
1: I just make the assumption that if you are a country or a pop or a rock star in America, mm-hmm. then it's that way all around the world. Maybe that's just me, you know, not fully understanding that everything we enjoy here doesn't just get pushed around the world automatically.
25: Right.
1: But they're like driving around going, this Ella Langley is just incredible.
25: Like, how can you never have heard of Ella Langley?
1: Right. Yeah. With today's musical technology, you have right. access to everything. Anyway, that's Audio Brunch. I got some audio about this one fan at a restaurant in Florida. He was very impressed by his dish. All right. And then some U.S. soccer fans a bit upset at the ticket prices.
25: Oh, okay.
1: Shocker, right?
25: Yeah. Yeah. Sports prices went up? You're kidding. Yeah.
1: Ticket prices are expensive? What? Speaking of sports and the streaming services, the NFL and getting some pushback now because they've got so many of their upcoming games on different streaming platforms, and Congress has taken a look into this. You know what the act, the congressional act that's in place, you know what that is that the NFL has been taking, I don't mean taking advantage of in a bad way, I just mean what they've been taking advantage of that's really contributed, I think, until the success of the NFL is the 1961 Sports Broadcasting Act. Shall I repeat? 1961!
25: Wow.
1: Sorry for shouting. I've always said we don't need any more new laws in this country. We've got everything covered. We just need to enforce the laws that are in place. And I think that's true in this case. The one caveat I've always had about that is technology. Technology is a brand new landscape, and perhaps at some point we need a new law or two.
16: You can amend an
1: amendments,
16: old one.
1: Yes, that whatever
16: you don't
1: it might
16: have
1: be.
16: Have a new one.
1: So I will explain to you in the 11 o'clock hour, in easy to understand terms, the 1961 Sports Broadcasting Act, and why I think Congress, if you're going to get involved in this, and they did in the early 60s, you should have addressed this a long time ago. And how this may all play out. So anyway, that's what we got on the menu today. I was just scrolling through X before I jumped on, and I did not watch any of this last night. But one of the big sports stories today is the New York Knicks and the San Antonio Spurs in the NBA championship.
16: I didn't watch the game, but I've heard about it this morning.
1: 1,000 times, right? Okay, so last night in New York at Madison Square Garden, a legendary venue. Have either of you been to Madison Square Garden? Have you seen Madison Square Garden, even from the outside?
16: Just on TV, not in person.
25: Just like photos.
1: Yeah. I've not either. And I've been to New York City a couple of times. I don't even know where it's located in Manhattan, but...
16: Manhattan isn't a small place.
1: No, it's not.
25: It is, but it isn't.
1: Yeah.
16: They got a lot packed in there.
25: Yeah.
1: I know a lot of folks like going there to Madison Square Garden because it's such a legendary venue. I don't have a huge desire to go see an event there.
16: It would be very people-y.
1: I mean, if it presented itself, I'd jump on it. A concert or whatever it might be.
25: It's like a big deal to see... You know, artist A at Madison Square Garden.
1: And Billy Joel.
25: Say you did.
1: Billy
25: right.
1: Joel, one of those artists who performed once a month for like 10 years and sold out every concert.
25: I'd see him anywhere. Doesn't have to be at Madison Square Garden.
1: All right. That's a cool venue. But so last night, the Knicks were behind 29 points. And then they mounted the biggest comeback in NBA Finals. They won at the very end of the game.
25: That's all I heard on the news this morning.
1: Right.
25: People cheering and so happy.
1: Yeah, I've seen the videos. It's pretty cool. And you know, there's a lot of celebrities in the crowd at Madison Square Garden. I mean, the big ones, big time celebrities. There's Taylor Swift there. You name them, Jay-Z, many times Beyonce, a lot, just the big celebrities are always in the crowd there. So anyway, there's this picture of Jerry Seinfeld talking with Larry David, the creators of Seinfeld. Yeah. They're courtside after the big win, celebrating, and the caption on this particular social media post, and I'll tell it to you, and if I can identify this, then good, you'll get some humor out of it. If it goes over your head and you're like, what does that even mean? Not so much. Are you ready?
25: Yeah.
1: Ready, Robin?
16: Ready.
1: Jerry talking to Larry. The Spurs know how to take the lead. They just don't know how to hold the lead. And that's really the most important part of the lead, the holding. That's great. That's so brilliant.
25: The take on the reservation.
1: Yes, yeah. The reservation, that's car hilarious. Reservation take. All right. I thought that was great. All right. Let me see what we can get into here with this. Maybe you guys can even answer this. I've seen it online in various reports, and even Yelp is reporting this, that the Hooters on Kingston Pike in Knoxville is closed.
25: What?
16: Really?
25: That place has been there forever.
1: Been there forever. But according to what I'm seeing, now somebody verify, and I think it's typically opens at 11, so maybe you can't verify right now. But anyway, that's what's being reported on Yelp.
25: Mm-hmm.
1: All right? I don't know. Hooters on Kingston Pike is closed, like not just at this time, but has closed the business. And the one in North Knoxville is still open. That's according to Yelp and some other social media posts. So maybe you know the answer to that. Hooters fans for you, Jennifer or Robin? I think Jennifer, I know you've mentioned you guys have been there several times.
25: Yeah,
1: actually.
25: We don't go often. It's pretty heavy.
1: Okay.
25: I don't love it, but it's fine.
1: Okay.
16: Yeah. I've been, but the times I've been, the service is slow.
1: Okay.
25: I've never had that problem. But,
1: So where I want to go with this is some comments about the whole concept of Hooters, you know, the attire and the servers. that would be it. And I was talking with some younger generation members earlier today, and they were like, hey, if that's what you want to do as a female for a job is go there and do it, then that's on you. You know what the job is. You know whether or not you can handle yourself in that situation, and you can probably make some pretty good tips. So good on you, right? And then where they had an issue was families taking young children into Hooters, like, you know, 5, 7, 9, boys and girls. Mm-hmm. And I've seen this from time to time, and I was like, I don't know that I thought it was a bad thing, but I'd never thought to take my daughters into Hooters, not for any particular reason back in the day. But at what age is it okay to take children to a Hooters-style restaurant? This concept is not just exclusive to Hooters, but at what age would you say, boys and girls, it's okay to take children into a Hooters-style restaurant? 5, 15, no age limit? I think you know your children.
16: I think a 15-year-old boy would love it.
1: Oh, no doubt. Well, the idea was in this conversation this morning is that if a boy, for instance, is too young, then are you teaching them it's okay to objectify women? Is that a little too deep in this? And if you take a female, if you take a girl in there, a daughter in there, then you're telling them or explaining to them, showing them that it's okay to objectify women. Same argument. Now, Jennifer, you've taken your son there. How old when this first time?
25: Well, we took him when he was like two.
1: Two, okay.
25: The first time. It was cute. I think he was more mesmerized by the bright colors, stuff like
1: that. The orange shorts?
25: Yeah. I mean, it's a very happy, festive environment.
1: It's a restaurant.
25: Fun. Yeah.
1: It's a restaurant. Yes or no?
25: Yeah, it's a restaurant. Yeah. First and foremost, there just happened to be some attractive ladies serving, but I think times have changed quite a bit since that restaurant was started.
1: True.
25: And maybe what went then doesn't go now. I'm not sure. I've never seen anybody be disrespectful to any of the ladies there. They're very friendly. Whatever. I took him again. He wanted to go for his birthday. I think he was like 12, and he got a t-shirt and all that. He never wore it, but he wanted the shirt. And all the girls signed it. And
1: oh,
25: there was
1: cool.
25: a picture.
1: Yeah.
25: And then I think he's been a handful of times as a teenager.
1: Yeah.
16: Okay. I just called him, and you get that recording message, the app. I can call after the 11 o'clock news to see if anybody. But now I know a business that recently closed. And it's the Pizza Hut in Powell, and their website, when you look it up, it says permanently closed.
1: Yeah, again, I'm
16: Hooters did not. So
1: I'm totally basing this on Yelp. So I apologize to this particular location if that's not accurate. Somebody's reporting this to Yelp, Hooters, and you may want to check into that.
25: Yeah, I did want to say something about the question about objectifying.
1: Okay.
25: For me personally, I think if you make a big deal out of it, then perhaps it can be misunderstood.
1: There you go.
25: Right? If you just go in there and have a meal as a family and order some wings and whatever fun things that they serve, and the fried pickles are really good and that sauce is really good.
1: Yes.
25: If you go in there as a family and eat, then what's the big deal if you don't make a big deal out of it?
1: All right, so now I'm looking at Yelp about this particular location, and there's nothing mentioned about it being closed.
25: Huh.
1: So I don't know. But anyway, it's still the question still stands, and if we'll see if we can find out for sure. But Yelp had that. If not, somebody's trying to sabotage you. We'll find out. But that's the question I want to ask you today. And I agree with you, Jennifer. I think it's okay. Is your youngster... are you able to present this in a way that isn't objectifying, boy or girl? Is there? I don't think there's an age limit. I think you do what you do for your family and your children.
25: Yeah,
1: you know them better than anyone. So
25: it's
1: that's
25: just the costume.
1: it's a skimpy costume.
25: It's skimpy, but it's their uniform.
1: Well, but you know what? You go out on Halloween night, speaking of costumes, and you're probably going to see adult females in much, much less. Mm-hmm.
25: Times have changed a lot since Hooters first opened,
16: And I'm about to be mean.
1: Uh-oh. Well, let me just say this, Robin, before you make your comment. If you preface it by that, I'd slow roll it and double check and think about it. But the floor is yours.
16: Well, this is just how I do things. If I don't like something, if I know that's how something is, I don't go.
1: There you go.
16: So,
1: yes.
16: All right, if you don't like their uniforms, don't go.
1: I love it. Yeah, I agree. All right. Apologies if it's not closed. Yelp was saying that it is. We will get to the bottom of this, and if we have mistakenly given you information, we will make that up to you in a very, very short fashion when we find out, all right?
25: I'm craving wings now. Thanks a lot.
16: Me too.
1: Welcome. DoorDash.
25: Yeah.
1: DoorDash it. All right, that's your quick question today. 865-656-8255. Let's do Tell Me Something Good next here on Yarbrough.
24: Temperatures are building to the low 90s with a very slight chance for some spotty showers, otherwise looking nice and dry with mostly sunny skies. From the WVLT First Alert Weather Center, I'm meteorologist Megan Dusmull.
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1: I have been overrun with text messages. I am going through them now. We shall get to them in just a moment. But we got to do some good news right about this same time with Tell Me Something Good.

0: Central City Heating and Air Conditioning, keeping you in your comfortable zone for more than 50 years at yourcomfortablezone.com. I'm still going through text messages here, man. We got a bunch here. I'll get into them in just a moment. Let's get into good news. Scientists, this is medical good news. Nothing that's going to help us in the short term, but maybe down the road, this could be incredible. I know we do a lot of medical stories. I can't wait till we get to the point where some of these medical stories that might happen start happening.
1: Oh, that'd be great.
0: Yeah. This is one of them. Scientists in Zurich have made a major breakthrough. A mouse with a completely severed spinal cord has regained normal movement thanks to tiny NPC bots made from stem cells and magnetic nanoparticles. Severed spinal cord has regained normal movement. So the team created these microscopic helpers by reprogramming skin cells into nerve-building stem cells. Then they paired them with the nanoparticles that responded to magnetic fields. That's a lot of mumbo-jumbo, isn't it?
1: Mm-hmm.
0: Well, this combo delivers gentle electrical signals right at the injury site to speed up repair. That's ultimately what you need to know, and doesn't have any risk of implanting electrodes deep into sensitive tissue. In testing, the treated mice showed big improvements. After just 28 days, the ends of the severed nerve reconnected, and the animals walked with better coordination, better stride, better confidence. No side effects or immune issues popped up. I think that's remarkable, right?
1: Wow.
0: Researchers say the approach is simpler and more effective than current methods, and while human trials are still years away, could one day transform treatment for these spinal injuries. Sure hope so. In Milwaukee, a starving dog was buried under trash in one of those garbage bins. And it was just seconds away from being crushed. I often wonder about, you know, you see these garbage trucks go pick up these bins and just dump it in there and smash it.
1: Yeah.
0: And I know this is a goofy thought, but that's just the way my mind operates. Like, I wonder what's getting crushed in there that shouldn't be in there.
1: That's a morbid thought.
0: Well, have you met me?
2: Have you watched CSI? Point. How many dumpsters do they go to?
1: Oh, you know it's got to probably happen more than we think.
0: Yeah, and I don't just mean animals or people, although I'm sure that's happened many, many times. I just mean things that really should not be in there or getting crushed. Anyway, one of the sanitation workers, his name is Naz Nalls. It's a pretty cool name. And his partner, Omar, were on their usual route. One of the bins slipped off their truck before they could compress it and get it dumped. Whoopsie is right. When it hit the ground, that's when they looked inside and found a severely underweight, friendly dog who clearly wanted some human company.
1: Aww.
0: So Nalls called it destiny, saying usually the bins don't fall off like that. That's good to know. And that's what's crazy about this, he says. So they alerted their supervisor, Alex, who rushed to the scene, and the connection between this dog and Alex was instant. The supervisor gently lifted the pup, shared his peanut butter and jelly sandwiches, personally drove him to the shelter instead of waiting for the pickup. And after the dog got care, Alex, who had been thinking about adopting another pet, got first dibs, and he took advantage of that, took the dog home, and has now named him PJ, short for those life-saving sandwiches. Hey, man, sometimes fate just steps in, and it did so in this case. Are we a kind nation? Do we perceive ourselves as a kind nation?
2: I hope so.
1: It depends on the day. To be honest.
0: Is this for you?
1: For me, yeah. Some days you go down the interstate and you're like, everybody's so mean. You're so rude. And then you see something happy. You're like,
0: oh that's so good.
1: Nice.
0: Yeah. Either flying the middle finger or going, oh.
1: Mm-hmm.
0: New Gallup poll shows most Americans believe kindness is still winning out in the U.S. 2,000 adults surveyed, about 60% say they see others treating people with kindness and respect often or very often. At 60%, that's more than half. We need it to be higher. Wouldn't you like to see that about 85, 90%? Yes. About 2/3 reported personally receiving kind acts in their community. Nearly 3/4 of Americans describe people in the country at least somewhat kind. Those who regularly witness or receive kindness are far more likely to view the nation that way. But listen to this breakdown. When you get down to the 18 to 29-year-old demographic, only about a third of those say they would feel comfortable starting a kind act toward a stranger. A third. And if you get to the upper demographic, 65 and older, about two-thirds of seniors say, yeah, we would absolutely feel kind. So the poll suggests seeing kindness in action encourages people to pass it on. So with that thought in mind, do a kind act and pass it on if you have one performed upon you. That's your good news. Central City Heat and Air. Central City Heating and Air Conditioning, keeping you in your comfortable zone for more than 50 years at yourcomfortablezone.com. 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

0: love this. I do love it. Love it, love it, love it.
1: Well, we got some great listeners, man. Have you seen Ryan's text?
2: I have not yet. Okay. I'm behind.
1: That's okay. That's all right. I'll read it to you.
2: Okay.
1: So we were bringing up the Hooters location on Kingston Pike, and Yelp had it as closed, but there was this whole debate. Is it closed? Is it not? I mean, permanently, not just at this moment.
2: Gosh.
1: Ryan texted in and said, hey, I'm in the area. I'll drop by. And he did. And on the door there, it says this big professionally printed sign. This location is now closed. After many years of serving the community, we will be closing this Hooters location effective at the end of business on June 8th. So
2: Whoa.
1: It's been a few days. Decision has been made as part of our current efforts to focus, revitalize, and strengthen the Hoot Owl Hooters brand across America. We are sincerely grateful to our guests, team members, and community partners for their continued support and loyalty throughout the years.
2: Well, my goodness.
1: My goodness. It
2: it's
1: must
2: the end
1: be
2: of
1: true.
2: An era.
1: Well, at that particular location, no doubt. So our question is, you know, is there an age at which you think taking a child into a Hooters-type restaurant, Twin Peaks? There's some others out there that I can't think of right now. Anyway, I think it's just, you know, you do you, man.
2: Mm-hmm.
1: You do you. Jennifer thinks that same way. So this is a great comment I've gotten from a couple of folks. John, I think, was the first one, says, If you need to, I'll just read it word for word. If you can't take kids to Hooters, then you shouldn't take them to the swimming pool or the beach.
2: Oh, excellent True. Point.
1: That's it.
2: They're going to see way more there.
1: That's
2: than
1: right.
2: They,
1: yeah. Good gosh. Michael says any age objectify is pretty prudish. Okay. I think the swimming pool analogy is spot on, man.
3: Absolutely.
1: This day and age.
3: Or beach, boy.
1: Beach.
2: Yeah. It reminds me, this is a quick story.
1: Yeah, do it.
2: My son was like 4 or 5, and I took him to Florida with me to Daytona during spring break for a radio thing.
1: This was, let me see, 2014-ish, 15-ish?
2: Yeah, maybe 5 or 6, probably a little bit older, because I flew with him and everything. But I remember we were at the pool, and there was these girls dancing on the side of the pool in bikinis, you know, as
1: college
2: they do.
1: College students, I'm
2: as
1: sure.
2: As they do, yeah. Right? Mm-hmm. And he, you know, at that age, he wasn't thinking about that stuff, but he was just like mesmerized. He just sat there watching.
1: How old was he?
2: He was like 6 or 7.
1: Okay.
2: He was somewhere in the 5 to 7 range. Yeah.
1: And he was, that's at the age where girls really aren't on your radar.
2: Right. No, girls are gross at that age.
1: But even so, he was still mesmerized.
2: Yeah, he was just like fascinated by the whole thing. And I knew his little brain, that's not what he was thinking about, you know?
1: No, but I think what you just described is part of the construct of the male DNA. It wasn't going through his brain, but there was something within him that had him mesmerized because he's a dude.
2: Yeah. Well, I mean, hey, listen, girls do it too. And don't say you don't, okay? Lies. Yeah, girls do it too. It's, you know, I think it's just more well known among men, but, you know, they were pretty girls and whatever.
1: Well,
2: you know?
1: Speaking of Hooters, I've seen many videos online through the years where somebody's got, you know, a 2, 3, 4 year old in there, you know, very young. And it's just, he's just in a head bobbing from side to side because they don't have a lot of motor skill coordination. But when the waitress shows up, they are fascinated.
2: Locked.
1: I'm telling you, it's just part of our DNA.
2: Yeah.
1: That's what we do.
2: They're very sweet to him. They're sweet to the children too, mm-hmm. and the nice voices and whatever.
1: Mm-hmm.
2: I think people make way too much of it, but that's just me.
1: No, the beach is a great comparison if you

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1: Arcade style thing in this connected to a restaurant. And so we'd always go there and play these early video games and shoot pool and play foosball and that kind of stuff. Mm-hmm. And whenever that poster came out, and you didn't know these things, man. You just had to see them. You didn't see it on social media. I walk in there and they've got that poster on the wall and I went, what is this? Who is this?
2: I must have it.
1: And I did. I got it. And then one poster led to another, and Farrah Fawcett was suddenly all across the Yarby bedroom, man.
3: Now, Jennifer's younger than me, but she may remember these. Was it like Tiger Beat or Beat or something that had all those pictures of like Scott Baio,
1: Sean Cassidy?
4: Yeah, that's where I got all my pictures.
3: Yeah, that, me too. That's exactly where I got mine.
1: Yeah.
4: It was fun.
1: Yes.
4: It was a lot of fun.
1: For guys, I think it was those, to a certain degree, those magazines, but also like your Sears catalogs. You know.
4: Yeah.
1: You know.
3: I'm sorry.
1: The Sears catalog back in the day. You just thumb through it until you get to the underwear section.
5: It's the only time you saw that stuff.
1: But I was like, what is this?
5: It wasn't all over TV and the internet at the time. It was like, ooh.
1: We had this conversation on the air several years ago about I think it was more along the Christmas wish books and all the different things that used to come out. And we had a caller back then who said every time a Sears catalog arrived in their mailbox, their mom would take it and go to the women's underwear section and tape the pages together.
3: Oh,
1: so
3: man.
1: She would know somebody had gone in there to look at those pages. So,
5: do you really want to know, Mom? Do you really want to know?
1: You don't.
5: I mean
1: you just don't want to know. I mean, it is what it is. Chuck says, I have no issues in age on taking someone to Hooters. I took mine when he was 4. Girls loved talking to him even though he was hiding under the table.
4: All that extra attention can be overwhelming.
1: Right. It's overdoing it for the young guys, for sure. Yeah, I'm editing these comments on the fly, folks. So you got to give me a second here. Richard says same thing. You think the Hooters and other restaurants are skimpy uniforms? Go to the beach. Go to the pool.
5: Yeah,
1: so true.
5: There's so much I don't want to see at the beach and the pool that, you know, I'm sort of forced to see. But well, it's their right to wear it. So
1: okay, are you saying? And I don't want to put words in your mouth, but are you saying that there are some folks wearing specific types of swimming attire that should not be wearing?
5: Yeah, in my personal opinion, I prefer not to see that. But it is a free country, and if that is what you want to wear, it looks really uncomfortable, by the way. But if that is what you want to wear, then do it.
1: There's some who are okay with doing it, others who should not do it. That's what I'm hearing.
5: Man. Yeah. Yeah, but sometimes you're like, did you look in the mirror before you left the house? I mean, but then there's a lot of people that say, you know what? Who cares? It doesn't matter.
1: I'm with you. Yeah. I agree with everything you've said. Yeah, you might want to reconsider, but hey, you do you at the beach.
5: I was raised with modesty, though. It amazes me what some folks wear. I'm just like, Holly, aren't you uncomfortable?
1: Yes. But,
3: my mom wouldn't have let me out of the house with some of the outfits I see.
1: Well, I'm sure many moms don't know that their daughters or sons have those outfits, you know, hidden away and are going to change into them at some point.
5: Oh, yeah. I'm sure many a girl has done that.
1: Got to be
5: past.
1: Sneaky. Yeah. No doubt. All right. More text messages at 865-656-8255. Audio brunch is next. Let's get into a little bit of the World Cup, which gets underway this afternoon in Mexico City. All right, U.S. is one of the host nations here, along with Canada. And we'll do audio brunch next here on Yarbrough.
6: We're looking mostly dry for your Thursday. Overall, seeing mostly sunny skies with a very slight chance of a pop-up shower. Overall, though, we're tracking those hot temperatures as it makes its way into the low 90s for your forecast high. With high humidity, it's going to feel like the mid to upper 90s.

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0: don't need you texting me things that include my name and the words banana hammock. So stop doing it. And Dan, I'm talking to you. Stop it. It's not happening. It's not where we're taking this conversation. So just stop it. It is. All right, let's get into audio brunch here because there's a few things about this. It's got a few layers to it. I'll read more of your text messages here soon, okay? About that. The Hooters on Kingston Pike is closed. It's not closing. It is closed as of June the 8th. It's gone.
1: That's crazy.
0: Yeah.
1: I didn't see anything on the news about it or whatever, but I don't know. I'm only half listening.
0: Here we are, Yarby, on the cutting edge of Hooters locations and whether they're open or not.
1: It's breaking news.
0: Hooters as a company, they're closing them all around the nation, and they're revamping them, and they're trying to get their image more of the family-friendly thing. And I was just asking, at what age you think it's okay to take a child to Hooters? I think it's, you know, your choice, whatever you choose there. And then the whole argument was shot down with saying, well, if you go to the beach or you go to the pool, you're seeing way more there than you are at Hooters, and yep, you're right. Okay, I'll get more of those in a minute here. The 2026 World Cup gets underway this afternoon. Do you care, Jennifer? That's a no. Robin, do you care?
2: Not especially. I mean, of course, you want to see the U.S. win if that's a possibility, but...
0: Okay, that's another no.
1: I have friends that are all about it, though.
0: You know, I pay attention sometimes to the games, especially if the U.S. is playing. A lot of times... You know, these matches are held overseas, and so the U.S. would be playing at like 3 a.m.
1: Right.
0: And a lot of restaurants, sports bars would open up at 3 a.m. because there's, you know, they had a group of fans who would show up and want to watch the games. And so this year, not so much. We got them here in Mexico, United States, and Canada. So we have these games at decent times for us. First match, 4 o'clock Eastern this afternoon, Mexico City. Canada and the U.S., as mentioned, the other two host countries. And seeing the international fans on social media discovering things here in the United States that are uniquely American, you know, my first takeaway is I realize yet again and in a different way how much we take for granted in this country. For instance, recent social media posts from overseas, fans are mentioning things like the ranch dressing. I've always assumed ranch was worldwide.
2: Me too. I heard something about that.
0: Apparently it's not.
2: Those they're poor people.
0: They're calling it crack.
1: Well, that it is, if it's made right.
0: Yeah, that's right, yes. Bucky's is another thing. That
2: I bet that does freak them out.
0: Well, it freaked us out the first time saw it, right? Yeah.
2: It's like you must move in or something.
0: How fast the airplane internet is. It's faster than their country's internet, according to some of these social media posters.
1: I thought you weren't supposed to use the internet on the airplane.
0: Well, some airlines offer it.
1: Oh, they do?
0: Oh, okay.
1: Not the cheap ones that I fly.
0: No, I'm with you. I can't tell you the last time I've used the internet on an airplane because it's been a long, long time, if ever. I don't even know. But Elon internet...
1: Starlink.
0: Yeah, yeah, that's really starting to change the...
1: I thought about looking into that.
0: Well, on airlines, there a lot of them are starting to jump to Starlink to get this service. Yeah, and that's fast. There's more on social media. Jimmy, he was watching a video of a sold-out college football stadium saying, this is a sporting event, not a concert. Why is the entire stadium singing? These are like, you know, they sing the end of the third quarter songs at all the different stadiums. That's what he was watching a video of. Where are the opposition fans? Because in soccer, you get a lot of both team fans in the stadium. Yeah. Not so for college football. Freddie at Auburn University, the stadium there recently, they hosted a match a few days ago. He says, what the heck? There's an eagle flying through the stadium now. That's what they do at Auburn, the War Eagles, right? Also, Freddie, why is every second comment telling me to go to a strip club in the United States? Is this a normal activity in America?
2: Oh, I didn't know that.
0: I would say it's normal for a very small demographic, but for the most part, no, Freddie. That is not something that I don't think is done very frequently. John said, not gonna lie, Big Gulps from 7-Eleven, easily one of my favorite things I've discovered in America so far. It's just a bucket of soda. All right, Sean, as a Scot in America for the World Cup, I can safely say that the beauty of the South is astounding. He also discovered what he calls the best mac and cheese while he was visiting in Central Florida. Audio brunch clip number one. Here is Sean with that mac and cheese.
3: Mac and cheese, Philly cheese steak style. It looks giant. I didn't expect it to be this big. I thought it was going to be a lot smaller, but nothing in America is small, is it? Oh, look at that. Wow. Look at the size of that. That's one mac and cheese. That is outrageous. It's just like gooey cheese. Look at that. That is absolutely filthy. Getting through the crust underneath, it's just like gooey cheese. Look at that. That's metal. My goodness. This might be one of the best ones I've ever had. That's sensationally good. I feel like it's almost unfair that we don't live here.
0: Mac and cheese. He described that Philly cheesesteak style mac and cheese, which does sound remarkable.
1: It does.
0: He described it as outrageous, filthy, sensationally good, gooey cheese. And based on the video, I agree. There's also a group of Americans getting together and getting pumped about the World Cup, the American Outlaws. It's a U.S. soccer fan club with more than 200 chapters nationwide, and they've attended in person the event since 2010. They'll be there again this year, but it's been a struggle because of the ticket prices. Here's the captain of the American Outlaws, the Chicago chapter, with audio brunch clip number two.
4: It's an absolutely punishing number with regards to the ticket prices to get into a game. It's egregious. Absolutely egregious. We're in the 300 section. We are upper deck in a corner. We're where an away team's fan sits for a club match. It's an absolute travesty. It's not right to the for the teams that we're here to support.
0: Yeah, about $1,000 for the tickets he's describing there in the 300 section.
1: Gosh.
0: Yeah. He went on to say, hey, if you want to look for us on TV, only if they pan the camera upwards will you see us. They're typically behind the goal, and they're very noticeable there, but not this time. 1,000-plus, that game, the U.S. first game tomorrow against Paraguay at SoFi Stadium in Inglewood, California. It's at 9 o'clock Eastern time tomorrow night. All right, I got some clips from the Tennessee Executive Committee of the GOP and their sheriff's Knox County Sheriff's Race meeting last night. We'll share next hour. Sports and streaming. Congress starting to take a look at this. I got more on that, some social media finds, and certainly more of your text messages coming up here on Yarbrough.
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2: Good morning. It is 10:59. Temperatures now at 86 degrees. Partly sunny skies in Knoxville. 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I'm Robin Joffe. A former Knox County Sheriff's narcotics chief has agreed to plead guilty to fraud charges. David Henderson is accused of spending more than $130,000 in department funds on personal items, including electronics and home goods. Investigators say he also ordered deputies to perform personal work while on duty. Henderson has agreed to pay restitution as part of the plea deal. And President Trump is threatening to hit Iran very hard tonight after the two countries traded attacks for another day.
8: The president also saying that U.S. forces will be taking Karg Island. That was the island where 90% of Iran's oil exports originated from before the war. And the president posting all this on Truth Social, writing, quote, at some point in the not too distant future, we will be taking Karg Island and other oil infrastructure points and assume total control of their oil and gas markets, much like we have with Venezuela, which is working out brilliantly for both Venezuela and the United States of America. For the third time this week, U.S. Military Central Command says its forces disabled an oil tanker in the Gulf of Oman, firing two Hellfire missiles into the engine room, one on the port side, the other on the starboard side.
2: The legal team for the teenager convicted of murdering a Texas teenager at a high school track meet is filing an appeal.
11: Carmelo Anthony arriving at a Texas prison yesterday after he was handed down a 35-year sentence convicted of first-degree murder in the stabbing death of 17-year-old Austin Metcalf. Now, according to the medical examiner, Anthony's pocket knife pierced Metcalf's heart. He was pronounced dead minutes after arriving at the hospital. Now, Anthony's going to be appealing this ruling despite never even taking the stand during trial, but prosecutors say they were relieved by the guilty verdict and pleased with Anthony's sentence, adding that his appeal was expected, but the evidence is on their side.
2: Prosecutors argued that the stabbing was not a case of self-defense and was unjustified. A former Loudoun County pastor pleads guilty to stealing more than $300,000 from his church. Investigators say Nicholas Raines misused funds from Canvas Fellowship Church over several years for personal expenses, including credit cards, cash withdrawals, and travel. He has been sentenced to 8 years with 120 days in jail and the rest on probation, and he must pay restitution. Vulcan Materials is seeking approval for a $20 million expansion of its Dixie Lee Quarry, adding 58 acres near the Hickory Meadows subdivision. Residents say they were surprised by how close the project could get to their homes and worried about blasting impacts. Vulcan spokesperson Carol Landrum tells WVLT blasting occurs only once or twice a month, lasts less than half a second. She hopes the community members will come around.
12: Hopefully we can all come to a mutual agreement so we can all coexist out here.
2: Vulcan Materials plans to host a public meeting Thursday night to answer questions and hear from residents. More than 45,000 people expected in Manchester this weekend for the Bonnaroo Music and Arts Festival. It begins today. TDOT says crews are focused on keeping traffic moving smoothly along Interstate 24 during the four-day event. Drivers should expect heavier traffic in the area and are encouraged to plan ahead. An AI project from East Tennessee is getting national recognition. A team of 4th and 5th grade students from Alcoa Intermediate School, they won their age group in the Presidential AI Challenge in Washington, D.C. First Lady Melania Trump presented the award at the White House. The students created Homework Helper. It's an AI tool designed to reduce stress by helping kids manage time and work through problems. The project was supported by the University of Tennessee's AI Tennessee initiative. Great Smoky Mountains National Park doing biannual bridge and tunnel inspections this week. Officials say drivers should expect nighttime single lane closures at several tunnels beginning no earlier than 9 p.m. They will be on the Gatlinburg Spur this evening. A Total Wireless employee is facing a felony charge for allegedly sending a customer's nude photos from her phone to his own while helping her change her network settings.
13: Austin police officers were called to a Total Wireless store June 7th after a woman said an employee had gone through her phone and sent himself her nudes. Raghul Anandakrishnan said the woman had come to the store to change her iPhone network settings, and when he got her passcode, he told her he accidentally opened her photo gallery and tried to airdrop nudes to himself, but claims the airdrop didn't work. But the woman says when she went to her car, she noticed the pictures were airdropped and claimed the 29-year-old also accessed her Snapchat and added himself to her account. Anandakrishnan has been charged with state jail felony invasive visual recording. Gianna Gelosi, Fox News.
2: Currently 86 degrees, partly cloudy skies now in Knoxville. The Yarbrough Show will continue in a moment. 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
14: Get ready for a hot day with high temperatures in the low 90s. High humidity is going to make it feel even hotter, and we have slight chances for a pop-up shower, otherwise looking nice and dry with mostly sunny skies. We're expecting chances for strong to severe storms to pick back up on your Friday, with gusty winds as your main impact. From the WVLT First Alert Weather Center, I'm meteorologist Megan Desmal.
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22: 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Hit it!
0: Hour number two of Yarbrough on this beautiful Thursday here in East Tennessee. Real quickly, I'd love to say thank you to David who texted in to correct me. I've been saying that the World Cup soccer game, the first one this afternoon, is at 4 o'clock. It's at 3 o'clock.
1: Ah, okay.
0: So that's a big difference. That's let me do the math. That's
1: our time, 3 o'clock our time.
0: Yes.
1: Okay.
0: 2 o'clock in the Mexico City time zone, I do believe. But anyway, I don't know, man. You know these different time zones.
1: Yeah, it's hard to keep up.
0: You gotta add and subtract. 1, 2, or 3 hours, four, maybe more. I don't know.
2: Then you got a few places that don't move their clocks, so then that gets all jacked up.
0: I mean, life's complicated enough. We got to do math just to know what time it is when the first soccer match is played. Speaking of times, Robin, you've had this news story today, and I've seen folks upset about it. Texas and Tennessee, the football game, big old football game, man. September 26th, that game time's been announced.
2: Noon.
0: Not happy about that. A lot of Vol fans are like, wait.
1: Yeah.
0: Noon? Late September, it could be 104 degrees. Well, I looked at the SEC schedule that day, and here are the other games. And folks, you got to know it all depends on the other games that are being played that day.
2: Oh, absolutely.
0: Yeah, Texas at Neyland Stadium against Tennessee. That's a big game.
2: Oh, gosh, yes.
0: And that's a big game for Vol fans. But when you look at, okay, what's going to get the best ratings? What has the chance to be the best game? I think Texas is being picked by a lot of folks to win the national championship. So the other games that day, you've got Oklahoma at Georgia.
2: That'd be a good game.
0: That's a good game.
2: Mm-hmm.
0: You've also got Texas A&M at LSU.
2: Mm-hmm.
0: It's going to be a good game. Lane Kiffin's debut as the LSU coach. Those games, I know.
2: Sorry. little bile came up. little
0: regurgitation.
1: Can you imagine being the one in charge of scheduling all those games?
2: Oh, gosh.
1: And all the things that they have to think about for it?
0: No, I mean, you've got to take a lot into consideration. So those are the big games in the SEC that particular day. Ole Miss is at Florida. That's a pretty decent game, too. None of these other game times have been determined on this particular day. The only ones that have been set, Texas at Tennessee at noon, and also on the 26th, South Alabama at Kentucky. That's been set for 12:45.
2: Yeah, who cares?
0: Who
2: cares? I'm sorry. Did I say that out loud?
0: You did.
2: Sorry.
0: All right, and we're okay with that. One of our listeners took their oldest son to Hooters for his 13th birthday at Myrtle Beach.
2: He probably loved it.
0: Probably.
2: Jennifer said nothing else. You know, all those bright colors and stuff. You know, it's just a
0: Robin,
2: fun environment.
0: I appreciate you both pointing out the bright colors.
1: Not at 13.
0: But come on.
1: Maybe at 5.
0: I don't even know at 5. And again, as I tried to subtly point out when Jennifer mentioned it, the orange shorts are bright colors, too.
1: Yeah.
0: It's not the bright colors.
1: Right. Okay. When they're babies. Yeah.
0: Even then, it's not.
2: Okay. UT should jump on board. It's kind of almost a UT orange.
0: Yeah, I don't know that Hooters and UT would be a good mix. Could you imagine, the concert this weekend at Neyland Stadium, Hooters Pavilion. Hooters on Kingston Pike in Knoxville shut down, folks. Been there for a long, long time. And I was asking, okay, what age is, if there is an age, do you take a child into Hooters? And I don't think there's an age. I think you decide what you want for your child. And you do it. Marshall says, Hooters sells food? CJ with Cheryl Ladd, Dallas Cowboy cheerleaders, Raquel Welch, all on his walls. He had multiple. I had Farrah. Whirly reminds us, did you guys ever remember, do you remember the Spice Rack restaurant?
1: I don't think so.
0: Okay, the Spice Rack restaurant.
2: I don't think so either.
0: Same kind of concept, but it was down there across from Westtown Mall. You know where those restaurants are kind of across Kingston Pike? And they've been a variety of restaurants through the years. One of those used to be the Spice Rack. I think it's long gone.
1: Was it good? I mean, was it like a Hooters style thing?
0: Yeah.
1: Oh.
0: But the menu was probably very different. I don't remember. I don't think we went once or twice. Yeah, it was the same
1: concept. So it was spicy.
0: It was the spicy rack.
1: Here you think you're going in for some fun ingredients and you get something else.
0: Ooh, I bet they got some seasoned food in here.
2: Right. I've never been, but isn't that Twin Peaks restaurant kind of like that too?
0: Allegedly, Robin, I've never been either. Allegedly.
1: I have heard. I'm taking that to my grave.
0: Yeah.
1: I've actually heard their food is really good.
0: What I've read on the internet, it is one of those kinds of places. Yeah, the food is really good. Yeah. Yeah, it is.
1: I just haven't been.
0: So I've heard.
2: Look at him throw his head.
0: The food is good. One thing I like about Twin Peaks is they've got, up by the bar, they've got this like temperature gauge showing you how cold the beer cooler is.
1: Wow.
0: So I'm like,
2: can I just go walk in it right now?
0: The beer cooler?
2: Yes.
0: It's usually like 29 or 30 degrees according to that thing. Yeah.
1: Hey, cold beer is important.
0: It is. I think it's more of a mental play. They're like, hey, they got cold. I think it's brilliant.
1: Yeah.
0: The beer here is cold, man. Give me one.
1: Yeah.
0: Sheldon says it's 2025. If I have to worry about what my kid is going to see at the pool or the beach, I guess we can't go into Walmart either.
2: Oh, goodness. That's like, you need a passport.
0: Larry says something else about Walmart. Where are you seeing, like, the Hooters beach attire in a Walmart? I mean, you see a lot of things in there, but.
2: I'm thinking more of just people, you know, with their.
0: Pajamas,
2: yeah. And they're kind of maybe showing part of their tushy.
0: Yeah, well, that's true. Yeah, that's true. Bill, I'm slightly offended by your comment. He says, I got news for everybody. Ranch sucks everywhere.
1: Bill, we can no longer be friends.
2: Yeah.
1: I'm sorry.
0: Wow.
1: Sorry.
0: Okay. It's a unanimous consensus here.
1: It's usually either you like it or you don't. I mean, and just like same thing. Some people like cream sauces. Some people hate cream sauces. It's just, it's kind of like that fine line. My two cents anyway.
2: Whenever they say what kind of dressing would you like, my husband's like, what else is there besides ranch?
0: Well, okay, I think blue cheese is phenomenal.
1: I like blue cheese. I like most dressings.
0: Yes,
1: to be honest,
0: I'm starting to rediscover Thousand Island again.
1: Thousand Island can be very fun.
0: It can be.
1: You remember that? Was it Catalina? It was the French
0: Catalina
1: dressing.
0: Yes.
1: Like bright red.
0: Yes.
1: Yeah,
0: Catalina with pizza.
1: Yeah.
0: Ranch with pizza?
1: Uh-huh.
0: Italian?
1: Mm-hmm. I mean, there's all kinds of fun things you can do.
2: I like whatever they put on the Olive Garden salad. I think it's their own, like, Italian, I guess.
1: Vinaigrette or whatever. Yeah, I've actually gotten appreciation for some lighter dressings now and trying different things because, like, the flavors and then whatever's in the salad goes with the flavors.
0: There you go, yes.
1: Those smart chefs put those together.
0: Very good. Mm-hmm. I am rarely very discriminating when it comes to any kind of dressings like you guys mentioned. Hey, Speedwell Joe, get in here, buddy. Good morning.
3: Good morning, Bob. Hey, I just called to let you know that Mexico City's in the Central Standard Time Zone. Dude.
0: Yeah, so it's 2 o'clock there, 3 o'clock here. Soccer World Cup begins this afternoon in Mexico City. Thank you. And we just, I did the math. I instinctively just add an hour to whatever time I see because we're in this stupid Eastern time zone.
3: Well, you know, I didn't have to do any math at all. I just Googled it, you know. there's no math involved. And I was thinking, maybe if I knew some of my geography. I had a feeling it was in, you know, it lines up with the middle of our country. So, you know, it's a zone. It goes down. But anyway, yeah, this World Cup, my big question is, what's in the cup, dude? Everybody's going to kick this ball around the field. What's in the cup that they're going to get?
0: You know, I don't even know what the World Cup looks like.
3: Who cares? You know, I mean, I don't watch American sports. Nothing, Bob. Not even nothing.
0: All right. Let me tell you this, Joe. The FIFA World Cup trophy, an 18-carat solid gold award standing about 14.5 inches tall. It weighs about 13.5 pounds.
3: That's a lot of gold, Bob.
0: That's a lot of gold, yeah.
3: They don't get to keep it. They only keep it until somebody else wins, and then they pass it along.
0: Yeah, I don't think the idea is to go pawn it and get rid of it. I think you must keep it and pass it on.
3: If I was on the team, maybe, you know, hey, we got to make some money. We didn't get nothing from kicking that ball. So, I don't know. I don't know. I got a whole list of other things I'll be doing at 2 o'clock this afternoon. I might miss that game, Bob.
0: It's 3 o'clock, Joe. It's 3 o'clock.
3: I told you I was going to miss it.
0: One way or another, you are. Hey, buddy.
3: Yeah, I'm going to miss it.
0: Always great to hear from Speedwell Joe, man. Thank you much for your time. We'll talk again, hopefully, tomorrow.
3: Talk to you later, brother. Yeah, I'll give you a ring. Have a good day, man. All right, whatever you do.
0: You do the same, my friend. Thank you much. More text messages here and some sound. Some audio from last night's Tennessee GOP Executive Committee meeting regarding the Knox County Sheriff's race. Back on Yarbrough in just a few minutes.
4: Temperatures are building to the low 90s with a very slight chance for some spotty showers, otherwise looking nice and dry with mostly sunny skies. From the WVLT First Alert Weather Center, I'm meteorologist Megan Dusmall.
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1: This is Halloran. Next episode, we're going to do a deep dive into Thomas Paine's Common Sense. 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
0: Oh, yeah. I got it on my calendar. Thank you for the reminder, though, Jennifer. This is the yacht rock song of all yacht rock songs, I do think.
2: I meant to text you yesterday. Keith Urban was doing yacht rock on Sirius. He was the host.
0: What?
2: Yeah.
0: On the Yacht Rock channel?
2: Uh-huh.
0: Son of a biscuit!
2: I meant to tell you, I was driving, so I couldn't, and then I forgot when I got, well, I had to do their stuff.
0: You listen to me, Robin Jaffe, and you listen carefully. You're ever driving, and you hear Keith Urban the day before his Yacht Rock album release on Yacht Rock Channel Sirius XM, you pull over! Oh, and you text or call me, and you let me know.
2: Yeah, so he was playing his favorites and talking about his album, but I could hear it all because I was kind of late in the day, or you know, it was almost where I was going. So.
0: Well, he's Keith Urban's Yacht Rock album coming out tomorrow.
1: Woo!
0: Or maybe midnight. I don't know when it's coming out, but
1: he is excited. There's a few songs out on Spotify, but yeah. The whole album drops tomorrow.
0: Yeah, I noticed that there are a few songs that have been released. So anyway, that's coming up tomorrow. But Chris Cross, man, he's the king. He and Michael McDonald, I think. Mm-hmm. Okay, Tennessee Republican Party State Primary Board leaving well enough alone, it looks like. In an hour-long meeting last night, the executive committee unanimously voted to let the Knox County Sheriff's primary results stand, which ends a challenge to that May 5th election. All right, I watched it, folks, all roughly 60 minutes of it, and you're welcome. Because it's hard. It's hard to watch. Brent Gibson, former assistant sheriff, won the primary, just over 44% of the vote, enough to become the nominee. Third place finisher Mike Davis contested the results, which follows felony theft indictments against two of the candidates in the race. Those indictments released soon after the primary had been held. Davis said voters didn't have all the information when casting their ballots, and so he challenged and asked for a redo. And again, I watched this meeting. Most of the committee members were attending it on Zoom. There were a handful in Nashville, including Gibson and Davis and their representatives. But I watched it on Zoom, and before I get into what I saw in these clips, my first takeaway is something that's not even related to the sheriff's race. Folks, we've been dealing with Zoom-style meetings for about 5 or 6 years now. They really kind of became a thing back during COVID. So it's been a few years. So please, take a few minutes and learn how to mute and unmute yourself if you're going to be part of these online meetings.
1: It's the first thing you should check.
0: Yeah. Well, it looks like they're here, but they're muted. I can't tell. And then they pop up and their mouth is just running and you can't hear a thing. It's one button. It's one click.
1: Yeah.
0: Yes.
2: I was going to say wear clothes.
0: Well, that's important, too.
2: You don't wear PJs,
1: pants,
2: you know.
1: Too.
0: But that wasn't an issue last night.
2: Okay. So they did that. They just didn't,
0: good
2: they didn't play with the mute button.
0: Learn to click the mute button and the unmute button. It ain't difficult, okay? Off the soapbox, back to the meeting. It appeared to me as though the committee was... they were checking a box, I think, and we discussed this a few days ago. That might be how this played out. Mike Davis contested the race. The committee heard the arguments, but nothing changed. Job done. Their options were to let the results stand, pick a different candidate from the original field, or throw out the whole primary and leave no Republican on the ballot. And again, they unanimously chose to leave it alone because there is no Democrat on the ballot for the August general election. Brent Gibson is your sheriff-elect for Knox County. Here is Gibson during last night's meeting making the case as to why the results should stand.
8: While recent events involving other candidates have understandably raised questions, I do not believe they change the clear outcome expressed by the voters or the significant margin reflected in the results. With that, I respectfully ask that the will of the people be honored because confidence in our election depends on citizens knowing that their votes matter, their voices are heard, and their decisions are respected.
0: Votes matter, voices are heard, decisions are respected. That's your sheriff-elect, Brent Gibson. Here is candidate and challenger Mike Davis on why he thinks a redo is absolutely necessary.
9: With the subsequent timing of the arrest after the election, I know public confidence was eroded in the election result. The surrounding circumstances are unprecedented by any account and have left the election severely tainted and incurably flawed. I've received overwhelming feedback from voters who feel this election has been fundamentally unfair. Respectfully, I conclude the integrity of this election has been fundamentally compromised, requiring a declaration that the Knox County Republican primary election for sheriff be null, void, and requires a rerun.
0: Mike Davis, third place finisher in the Knox County Sheriff's race, the Republican primary, saying elections were tainted, they were flawed, they were unfair. Committee members were allowed to make comments last night as well. This is Ken Meyer. He's from Chattanooga.
11: Overturning an election is a very, very big deal. And I don't think this case rises to anywhere close to a standard that we should be looking at for that. I will also say that there is a presumption of innocence in this country. The indictments, in my mind, have nothing to do with this decision. They were qualified. They were on the ballot. The voters have spoken. And I would say that we need to let this stand.
0: And let it stand. They did. They did. I mean, unanimous. I believe there were 43 of the 60-some-odd committee members there.
1: Overwhelming majority.
0: Yeah. Every one of them. Every one of them voted to let the election stand, which is, you know, I think when you're given the three options, you know, let it stand or pick a different candidate. Yeah. Or just redo it and have write-in ballots. And we spoke with Chris Davis, the election administrator, yesterday, and he's not even sure how that process would even work. And something had to be determined here. If you're thinking about, well, let's just go back and do a redo vote on the whole primary, according to Chris Davis from Knox County, he was saying yesterday, you can't do that. I got to have names by next Wednesday. And certainly you can't put an election together in just a few days. But I think you know who took the gamble here? I think whoever made the decision not to release the indictments until after the election is the person who rolled the dice. Somebody had to make that decision, or a group, or whatever it might have been, but ultimately someone had to make that decision. When do we release these indictments? Do we release them before the Republican primary and take the chance that we're going to be accused of impacting the election, or do we wait and release them afterwards? Had one of those two indicted candidates been elected?
2: Yeah, what then?
0: I don't know what then. I don't know what then. Again, innocent until proven guilty.
2: Mm-hmm.
0: These trials probably are not going to be for a long, long time.
2: No.
0: So, that was a gamble, I think.
2: Mm-hmm.
0: I do. That would have been a big old mess, but it didn't work out that way, and we'll never know the answer. Hey, Bill, good morning. Thank you. Welcome into Yarbrough.
12: Hey, Bob, I agree. Learn some Zoom controls, people.
0: right. It's not complicated, is it?
12: I watched the whole thing, too, and I was very interested in it. I'm very politically active on the local level, and it was interesting to me because this was quite a quandary. And I called your show a couple weeks ago, and I wanted to know why the investigation took so long, why it went on for so long, why the timing. There are a lot of questions to be answered yet.
0: Yeah.
12: But I think overall, you got to say that the Republican committee did the best thing there. I certainly understand that Mr. Davis thinks he was slighted, and I probably agree with that. But if you're going to start throwing in like a jump ball towards the election, one of the other commenters last night on the meeting made a very good point that if it's a write-in candidate, what stops the Democrats from putting a write-in candidate there? They all vote for theirs. The Republicans split their vote, and now you have a Democrat who otherwise had no chance to win becoming the sheriff. So I think oftentimes you got to look at these things and say, what can I do that won't cause me unintended consequences or downstream problems? And I think that's probably how it worked out best. But that was very interesting, and a problem that cropped up that nobody really foresaw. I mean, people said they knew these indictments were coming, but you're right. They're presumed innocent. And even if one of them had been elected and then indicted, they're presumed innocent and can run until convicted or removed.
0: Yeah. So that would have been a mess.
12: Yes, it would. But the process appears to have played itself out, I think, probably the best way it could have.
0: You know, Bill,
12: thanks, Bob.
0: Great call. And I tend to agree with you. And I'll go back to the primary. Before the indictments were released and folks cast their votes, including yours truly, based on everything we knew about the candidates at the time. Certainly there's some criticism. And Bill, I think you bring up a great question. Why did this investigation take so long? 7 years is what it took. And maybe that's just the cost of doing business with an investigation that involves 11 indictments. I don't know. Maybe this investigation was completed in as short of a time as possible. And it just coincided with the Republican primaries and all the election season that's coming up. So I don't know. I think somebody should answer that. Why does it take 7 years for this investigation? There may be a very legitimate reason for this. But we all cast our ballots based on what we knew at the time. And I agree with you again, Bill. Mike Davis, you do have a legitimate complaint about this. You do. So I do not fault you at all for challenging this. But again, we cast our ballots with the information that we knew at the time. That changed afterwards. And I say in hindsight, thankfully, none of the candidates innocent till proven guilty. But had this played out and one of those candidates been elected, now facing indictments, now facing a trial, and who knows what else beyond that, that would be a tremendous black eye to Knox County. All right, Anthony, sit tight, buddy. We'll get your call in here. More text messages back on Yarbrough in just a few minutes on News Talk 98.7.
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24: Have you ever noticed that you mostly breathe through one nostril at a time? Even when you're not sick, even when your allergies aren't bothering you. The body actually switches the dominant nostril as frequently as every 2 hours while we're awake. That's according to Adam Taylor, an anatomy professor at Lancaster University in the UK. This alternating cycle is automatic. It's regulated subconsciously by the hypothalamus in the brain, he said. Your body does this to give each nostril a chance to rest and repair, so they don't get too dried out, which could make it easier for pathogens and inflammation to cause damage. Now, Taylor also said, studies suggest the left nostril may be more dominant, and when the right nostril is dominant, the body is in a more alert or even stressed state. Who knew? Pretty fascinating stuff. I'm Dr. Sanjay Gupta, helping you live a better life.
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0: It's the fabulous Thunderbirds version of this, right?

0: came on the scene with, I think, a couple of hits, and then I don't know what happened after that. Who did the original of this? You know this is a cover?
1: I did not even know it was a cover.
0: A cover. So. But, I mean, it's the original sounds almost identical. Let me see who did the cover of this.
1: I always feel like that's kind of the case with most songs. It's like either somebody else wrote it, somebody else played it.
0: Oh, a lot. You're going to... I thought I had it here. But, yeah, this is... Oh, man, who did the original?
1: Wasn't Sam and Dave?
0: Yeah. You got that?
1: I got it.
0: All right, hit it. This is good, man. This is good.

0: similar.
1: Oh, it's, yes. Yeah, it's very similar. I love that.
0: Wow.
1: I love that voice, though. I do. Yeah. Oh, man. The Sam and Dave, fabulous Thunderbirds. What a day. What a day to just listen to some music.
0: Uh-huh.
1: Anthony, talk to me, my friend. What's up?
2: Well, that's, you know, they both got the same message. That's for sure.
1: Well, identical, yes. That's very true.
2: Yeah, they had just a different groove, different beat. Anyway, different there. Well, you know, you're exactly right what you said. I mean, as far as I'm concerned, what I look and see and think about it, the election was completely fair. Everybody
1: yes.
2: ignorant of anything as far as any charges. Everybody is innocent as far as anybody even literally knew. So I don't think it could have been any fair. But the thing was, if these things were to happen before the election, these arrests, then you'd have, oh, you know, fraud and all this and timing. And but another thing, you've got two agencies working together, from what I understand, TBI, FBI, and, you know, and who's the boss? And, you know, the state of Louisiana was fighting over control with FEMA during Katrina. Left us, you know, sitting on our tails for 4 days before they allowed anybody in the state. So you can see these things do happen. And, of course, the administration, we had, like I said before, they got a lot of stuff on tape, FBI, that they never used unless it was for blackmail or something.
1: Yeah, but, you know, Anthony, I think this situation was handled about as cleanly as possible by all parties involved.
2: Exactly. And you know what, Bob?
1: What?
2: You got the music in you. We got the music.
1: We do, man. Take care, buddy. Yeah, we do have the music in us, don't we?
0: For sure.
1: Yeah, I think this whole sheriff's thing was handled about as cleanly as possible, is the key phrase there, I think. I certainly don't begrudge Mike Davis for thinking a new election was necessary. And I don't begrudge, and I think the committee holding the meeting was the thing to do. Comments made in there, I think, you know, all the comments were spot on. And then ultimately, you got to leave it alone. You know, you got to leave it alone. As Sheriff-elect Gibson said, votes matter. Votes matter. Voices are heard. Decisions are respected. We voted on what we knew at the time of that Republican primary. And even if they had released the indictments before the primary and one of the two candidates was elected, you still got to let the process play out. You still got to let the indictments play out, whether that's these guys may have charges dropped against them. They may go to trial and be found not guilty. You don't know how that's going to play out. It would have been a huge distraction for sure. As you've got, if that had happened, you got somebody under indictment taking office. Again, you got to let it play out. Somebody took a gamble along the way, though. Somebody took a gamble and said, we're not going to release these indictments until after the election. I don't know if they had done surveys and saw that Brent Gibson had a lead. I don't know if they used any kind of data like that, but somebody took a gamble and said, let's release them after the election, and it paid off. So I guess good on you, right? Richard says, ain't politics so much fun? It's interesting. Never a dull moment. All right, let's see what we got here. Lionel asks, what's Mike Davis going to do now? I don't know. He did mention that he retired from a law enforcement agency, I think a federal one, last night. So he was, I guess, ready to come out of retirement to take over as sheriff. So I guess he will just return to retirement. I don't know. He didn't say that. Clifford says, check out Mark Knopfler video, Sultans of Swing, from Live in London, 1996. Greatest guitar solo of all time. That's a big statement, Clifford. Sonny, with our conversation about the Hooters closing and other similar restaurants and the question of at what age do you think it's okay to take your children to a Hooters? And I say it's up to each individual family, but anyway, he says, Bob on here acting like he's looking at the beer cooler temperature at Twin Peaks. Come on, man.
0: He was watching soccer.
1: Oh. I was reading the articles. Wait, there weren't articles. Kansas Thousand Island and Blue Cheese.

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1: I think you would dig the menu there. I really do. I think they got good food. And that billionaire, Brent.
2: Fried jalapenos?
1: My buddy Brent's a billionaire bacon fan, man. He's got it on the table before you can get your butt hits the stool. He loves it. What'd you say? What
2: they
1: menu?
2: You can get fried pickles or jalapenos. I've never had fried jalapenos, but I bet I'd like it. I like jalapenos.
1: I love the flavor of a jalapeno. I just I need to know what heat level it is.
2: You gotta pull the seeds out of the middle if you don't want all that heat. And then you get just a little bit of heat, but not too much, and you get the flavor. And I like the flavor.
1: I wish we could, you know, maybe you can. When you order something like that, can you go, okay, I'd like a heat of, and then give them on a scale of 1 to 5 a heat level, or do you just get what you get?
2: Oh, I'd say you get what you get. They probably come sliced and frozen.
1: Yeah,
2: that's
1: true.
2: Let's not say frozen.
1: Well,
2: I don't know.
1: Bulk packaging, whatever that looks like.
2: Right.
1: Keith says Russian dressing, fabulous.
2: Isn't that Thousand Island? Isn't that like the same thing?
1: I don't know.
2: I know.
1: What
2: how did
1: is...
2: we get on this conversation? Well, I know how we got on this conversation.
1: Remind me. How did we get on it?
2: We were talking about wings, and then we started talking about dressing. Ranch.
1: You sure?
2: Ranch.
1: Oh, ranch.
2: Oh, yeah, the soccer players.
1: You weren't even close to how we got on this.
2: You know, it all kind of came full circle, did it not?
1: I love it. I love it.
2: It seems very close to Thousand Island.
1: I love it. Sean goes, poor kids today don't know anything about the Spencer's poster rack. Remember the Spencer's poster rack?
2: Oh, yeah.
1: The click, click, click, and then there'd be a long pause because one of those posters would come up.
2: I need to inspect this a little closer.
1: Yes, and then click.
2: Do they still have the posters at Spencer's? I mean, I haven't been into Spencer's in a long time.
1: Spencer's still a thing?
2: Yeah, the kids love it. I mean, there's all kinds of fun things in there. And some things as a parent that I'm like, ooh, but
1: that's
2: it was
1: always
2: there
1: been
2: when
1: that
2: I was
1: way.
2: There, too. It's a little harsher than it was when we were young.
1: Internet says Spencer still sells posters, but listen to the next line here. But the iconic clacking flip racks have been removed from almost all of their stores. Their wall art is typically displayed flat on walls or stocked rolled in tubes.
2: Ew.
1: Yeah, I think they do that, you know, posters and maybe t-shirts, and they just have them all up on the wall, and they have numbers associated with them. Mm-hmm. And so you just go get the number. But man, you got to bring the clacking. You got to have the clacking part of your poster selection. All right, more text messages here and some social media finds. We'll get set to wrap it up on Yarbrough when we get back here on News Talk 98.7.
3: We're looking mostly dry for your Thursday. Overall, seeing mostly sunny skies with a very slight chance of a pop-up shower. Overall, though, we're tracking those hot temperatures as it makes its way into the low 90s for your forecast high. With high humidity, it's going to feel like the mid to upper 90s. From the WVLT First Alert Weather Center, I'm meteorologist Megan Dusmall.
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11: How often do you stop to wonder whether you should share something that's revealing, maybe even embarrassing, with a partner, a friend, or even your boss? In her new book called Revealing, The Underrated Power of Oversharing, behavioral scientist Leslie John says doing just that can help you deepen relationships that are vital to your life. We need people to trust us in order to get things like love, friendship, and career success. That's what she told us. When you make

0: make yourself vulnerable by revealing something sensitive, it does make other people trust you. In turn, when you ask someone to reveal something about themselves, showing that interest will generally lead someone to like you more. Why? Because people like to be asked about themselves, she says. It also signals that they are discriminating and choosy, but in a good way. I'm Dr. Sanjay Gupta, helping you live a better life.
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0: All right, let's run through some text messages here, some social media finds. Folks, I'm going to hang on to this TV broadcasting, sports, and streaming thing here because it's kind of detailed and it's kind of in-depth a little bit. At least I don't want to rush through it. And that's what I think would happen if we tried to jump into it now. But Congress is holding hearings regarding specifically the NFL and all the different games that they're starting to push to the streaming platform. Still, the majority of games are on the networks that you get over the air. But they, I mean, each season, more and more, these games are moving to the streaming platforms. And there's this whole thing from 1961, the Sports Broadcasting Act, which basically said back then, okay, NFL, we will excuse you from specific parts of the antitrust laws and allow you to negotiate as a group, because otherwise some of the smaller markets might be struggling, and we just think this is best for those franchises who are not in the New Yorks and the Los Angeleses. And in that, then that Sports Broadcasting Act, it specifically states you've got to keep it on broadcast TV. Again, 1961, and they're already talking about this. You've got to keep it on broadcast TV, which in simple terms means you have to keep it free. You got to broadcast it on channels that anybody can get and don't have to pay for. And then through the years, it, you know, who knew what was coming up in technology 60-some-odd years later, 65 years later, and here we are with all these streaming platforms and the cash cow that the NFL is, and now we've got Netflix, and you got Amazon, and you got all these different streaming websites and platforms that are offering NFL games, and the only way to get to these games is to have a subscription. So now you have to basically pay for these games. So anyway, I want to get into that, but when we have time, so I'll hold on to this tomorrow, for tomorrow, okay? Gary asking about the Knox County Sheriff's race in the Republican primary. Brent Gibson voted to be the sheriff-elect now. Gary asks, so the federal government chose not to indict JJ and the others, but the state government did years later. This was the most recent indictments come from what is being reported as the TBI and the FBI investigating. So I'm not sure exactly, Gary, what you're referencing, but the TBI and the FBI were both involved in this investigation. And that's where it comes from. Who knew, man, salad dressing would be such a hearty topic that just we randomly stumbled upon today.
1: It makes everything better.
0: It kind of does. And if something's not that good, just throw some ranch or some other kind of
1: ketchup.
0: I can't get on board with the random ketchup.
1: Now listen, ketchup with Cholula hot sauce on meatloaf is amazing.
0: All right, I can go with that. Well, ketchup is an ingredient.
1: Yeah.
0: Ketchup on eggs?
1: Okay, yes. When I was younger, yes. Sometimes now, but it's usually mixed with hot sauce.
0: Okay. Mm-hmm. I can go with ketchup on eggs. Mm-hmm. I can go with hot sauce on eggs.
1: Like not a lot, just a little dab.
0: Just a little dab will do you.
1: Yeah.
0: What was that? Brill cream? Some kind of Brill cream.
1: Oh, gosh. I don't even know what that was. But I remember a little dabble do ya. Wasn't there a song?
0: We'll say there is. I don't know. Brill cream. Brill cream. That was it.
1: What the heck is that?
0: It was a styling cream for men. The old school styling cream. Little dabble do ya.
1: Like hair gel kind of deal.
0: I guess. Okay. Yeah. I don't know. CJ said blue cheese and honey mustard, amazing together.
1: I have never tried that. I would never think to mix those two.
0: I agree.
1: But I bet I probably would like it.
0: All right. So we had the ranch and blue cheese combination, I believe it was, from Ken.
1: Mixing them both.
0: He said mix them, yes, combine them.
1: I would like that.
0: Blue cheese and ranch from Jeff. Hot wings with blue cheese, awesome. I totally agree. Yeah. Mm-hmm. Greg says, I don't know. Is this oozing of sarcasm or not? Greg says, don't worry, Bob. You liking blue cheese just shows how refined your palate is. Is that legit or is that just sarcasm flying off the page?
1: I'm going to take that as a compliment because okay. Blue cheese is not for all palates.
0: Okay.
1: The less, I think blue cheese is for somebody who's open to big flavors.
0: Okay.
1: Yeah. I was trying to think how to say that.
0: That's a good way. I'll take it. I'll take it as a compliment then, if you say so. All right. I want to get into social media finds before we only have like 30 seconds to go here and scramble
1: he
0: through a few
1: He wants more time.
0: I want more time, period. All right.
1: He must have some good ones.
0: Well, I just only been able to get to one or two the past couple of days on this. So these are things I find on social media. I think they're somewhat humorous. I think you might chortle at them.
1: Chortle.
0: Work that into a conversation today. Chortle. And I bring these to the air, so here we go. My little sister asked for my email address, and I told her it's just my first name and my last name at gmail.com. And she looked at me like I had casually announced that I own beachfront property in Malibu. She said, how'd you get that? I could never get my name. I said, because I was there when Gmail was invented. And that's apparently how I found out my email address is now considered historical evidence. We were there when it was invented.
1: Yep.
0: Social media finds me. I have a paper cut. Universe. Excellent. I'll send you an unusually high number of encounters with citrus fruit today. This is from the Oklahoma Department of Wildlife. Whoever filled out a cougar sighting report and wrote, quote, your mother under the description, drop your at. We need to talk to you. I think that's great that somebody did it and great that they retweeted it, you know? Just overheard my 54-year-old dad tell my 58-year-old aunt, don't tell mom. So apparently that's a lifelong thing. I agree. Social media finds, how do hard-shell tacos survive factories, delivery trucks, and store shelves, but crumble the second you put something inside them?
1: No kidding! Excellent point.
0: There's no answer, but that's a social media find. Every recipe should start with, wash the dishes that are already in the sink, because you'll need some of those. Some are better than others, folks. I openly embrace that, okay? Hey, bro, you good at math, right? Yes, I am. Good. If I cut a cake into three pieces, each piece is 0.33333 of the main piece, right? Correct. Okay, if we multiply 3 by 0.33333, we get 0.999999. So what happened to the other 0.1111111? You'll find it on the knife. That's where it is.
1: Well, that makes sense.
2: That makes sense.
0: Again, some are better than others, all right?
1: I was waiting for like kind of a silly punchline with that, but it, you really can't make
0: should
1: that
0: I
1: one
0: end
1: up.
0: It with that one? I guess I have to because we're out of time here, all right? Appreciate you. Jennifer Johnsy back tomorrow. Robin Joffe News in a moment. Vince at 12:06. And Bob Yarbrough back tomorrow at 10 here on News Talk 98.7.
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24: Good afternoon. It is 12 o'clock. Temperatures at 87 degrees. We have sunny skies in Knoxville. I'm Robin Joffe for News Talk 98.7 WOKI. We have some breaking news. An emergency response has been triggered at the Pentagon after a hazardous materials incident. Arlington Fire and EMS say hazmat crews were called to assist the Pentagon Force Protection Agency. Pentagon spokesman Sean Parnell confirming to Fox News that systems within the Pentagon had detected an air quality issue necessitating precautionary measures. There's a shelter in place for part of the Pentagon. No word on injuries as authorities continue to investigate the situation. U.S. Marshals have joined the search for a Tennessee murder suspect last seen in Kentucky. Investigators say 38-year-old Jesse Phillips is wanted in a deadly May 27th shooting in Pickett County. He's accused of killing Christopher Yates, considered armed and dangerous, last spotted in Clinton County, Kentucky. Authorities are offering up to $5,000 for information leading to his arrest. We have his photo and more information on our website, newstalk987.com. There is an investigation underway after a fire heavily damages a restaurant at Choto Marina in Knoxville. Rural Metro fire crews called to that structure on Witten Lane yesterday morning. It was a two-story structure fully engulfed in flames. Firefighters say parts of the building collapsed, that building considered a total loss. Matt Taylor is a regular at Cheers and tells WVLT this is a huge loss to the community.
2: This place is pretty central to the lake community. I mean, a lot of people come down here to eat here. I mean, they make a day of just, you know, going out, wake surfing, jet skiing, whatever, and then they'll stop in here for lunch and or dinner. It's a very big loss for the boating community because this is a nice laid-back place and everybody came here.
24: Crews did keep the fire from spreading to nearby fuel pumps and boats. No injuries reported. The House of Representatives failing to pass a short-term extension for a highly controversial FISA Section 702 today.
6: The vote this morning is telling us that authorization for the nation's most important program to fight terrorism will likely lapse this weekend. Democrats yanked their support for a bipartisan FISA extension with reforms after President Trump temporarily installed Housing Czar Bill Pulte as the Director of National Intelligence. And Democrats are protesting. A lapse in the spy program worries the intelligence community. There's concern that the U.S. faces a host of dangerous threats this summer. House Republicans dared Democrats to oppose a short-term extension, especially since Democrats agreed to reforms.
24: The measure is set to expire on Friday. Section 702 allows for warrantless surveillance of foreign targets in the U.S., but has triggered major privacy concerns because it also allows for data gathering on American citizens. The Senate Banking Committee held a hearing today over how AI will impact innovation and affordability. Chairman Senator Tim Scott urges a balance between caution and freedom when it comes to AI development.
12: We should not run from this potential, but we should also not ignore the risks. We should ask the right questions, listen to the experts before us, and make sure America remains ahead.
24: Tech companies have been ramping up investment into AI and building new data centers across the country, but have faced backlash from residents who are concerned about rising electricity costs, noise pollution, and other problems. Polls suggest most Americans are worried that AI development is moving too fast. Gas prices in the U.S. are down slightly today, that national average at $4.13 a gallon, according to AAA. Prices are down slightly in Tennessee at $3.68 a gallon, and those prices also down in Knoxville at $3.68 a gallon. Diesel prices in Tennessee down to $4.89 a gallon, and diesel prices, the U.S. national average, sees those prices down 14 cents from last week at $5.21 a gallon. Currently, we have partly sunny skies, 87 degrees in Knoxville. The Vince Show up next. 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
13: Get ready for a hot day with high temperatures in the low 90s. High humidity is going to make it feel even hotter, and we have slight chances for a pop-up shower, otherwise looking nice and dry with mostly sunny skies. We're expecting chances for strong to severe storms to pick back up on your Friday, with gusty winds as your main impact. From the WVLT First Alert Weather Center, I'm meteorologist Megan Desmal.
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23: Rising from the heart of the swamp, a beacon of truth is casting its light from sea to shining sea. 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Here's Vince Colonnais.
28: All right, 844-484-3872, 844-4-THE-USA. That's the way to join us today from coast to coast, from sea to shining sea on yet another busy, busy news day. Missiles flying. 49 Tomahawks hitting in Iran overnight. The President of the United States revealing all of this today, saying, hey, you've got a lot more on the way. I need a deal from you, son. Now's the time. Now's the time. It is so good to be with you as always. We've got the President has released a series of statements today. In fact, this morning, he was on the phone overnight with Trey Yanks to the Fox News Channel. And I don't know if he's the only guy who can bring a phone into the Situation Room. Probably is the case. He's the President of the United States, so he's probably the sole exception here. But he's got his phone, and he's talking to Trey Yanks, giving him updates on what exactly was going down in Iran overnight. Here's some of the summary from Trey this morning. Take a listen to this.
29: Speaking from the Situation Room, President Trump told Fox News 49 Tomahawk missiles hit locations as close as 40 miles from the capital of Tehran. Positions were also targeted along the southwestern part of Iran. The president described the strikes as violent and vicious. Also, President Trump says top Iranian officials called him directly, asking him to stop the bombing.
28: Please stop. Please. We beg of you. Yeah, no, that's not going to happen. You know, what happened, of course, earlier this week was that the Iranians struck an Apache helicopter with our soldiers inside of it, flying this thing, and they strike it. And the president revealed this unbelievable detail that the drone, the weapon, went directly between the two pilots of this helicopter, right into the cockpit, wedged between them. And then they had to figure out very quickly how to bring this thing down, get out of the helicopter before it could explode. And they get out, they get saved by this sea drone that the United States used in a rescue for the first time in this kind of situation. An amazing story. But that couldn't go unanswered, obviously. So what has happened since yesterday is the Trump administration, the military, has now struck a number of Iranian targets. As you hear, the president shooting 49 Tomahawk missiles. They are striking all sorts of systems. They're trying to hit the air defense systems in Iran, communication sites, military surveillance. And think about the order of events here. If you're taking out surveillance, air defense, and communication, what does that mean? What does that mean? Well, it sounds like a phase, doesn't it? It sounds like you are blinding them and their ability to detect what comes next, which is to hit targets deeper into the country if necessary. And sure enough, the president today has announced on Truth Social that there's going to be another round of strikes tonight. The United States will be hitting Iran, whose Navy, Air Force, radar, anti-aircraft, and all other forms of defense, together with most of its offensive capability, are gone. Very hard tonight, he says. We're going to hit them very hard tonight. At some point in the not-too-distant future, we will be taking Karg Island, he says, and other oil infrastructure points, and assume total control of their oil and gas markets, much like we have in Venezuela, which is working out brilliantly, for both Venezuela and the United States of America. Thank you for your attention to this matter, President Donald J. Trump. Now, it's funny, I'm already seeing today, in the reaction to this Truth Social post, that the president said, we're invading Karg Island. We're doing an invasion now. We're going to seize the whole island. Now, you see what he said here. At some point in the not-too-distant future, we will be taking Karg Island. It is yet another call to action for the Iranians. How many times can the president lay out the stakes here for these guys? You want to make a deal? Do it. If you don't make a deal, we're gonna stay on the move here. We're going to blow up more of your stuff. We're already knocking out your eyes and ears, so we're going to be able to take out everything. We can take out the IRGC. We can destroy whatever we want at this point. The president's still not destroying the bridges and the power plants. Remember, that's all always been a part of the conversation. He keeps bringing that up. And even today on Fox, he said, look, I don't want to do it. I'm not trying to disable the Iranian people here. I really do not want to see them suffer. But if that's the only option I have, I'm going to take it. So this is, this is demonstrating to us that whatever efforts, however close we were to scoring a deal with Iran, the president is sick and tired of the crap right now. He feels like he's being strung along. He doesn't like it. He says that they've been tapping him along, and he says, I'm done with it. I'm done. In fact, Pete Hegseth was out yesterday at Central Command and revealed this. That's down in Tampa, Florida. He stepped up to a microphone and explained that the president is done with this. We're going to use some military pressure now.
0: Good afternoon, everybody. It's good to be here at U.S. Central Command. Admiral Cooper, the commander of CENTCOM, was going to be here with me. We just got done with detailed briefings. But, of course, he is busy because CENTCOM, Central Command, will be busy tonight because President Trump said we will be hitting Iran hard, and we will be. Because Iran has a chance to make a good deal, a great deal, to codify what they said they've been willing to do, and they haven't been willing to do it. So, as President Trump said, they've been tapping. You can see when someone's trying to tap on a deal. Instead, they're going to have tap bombs dropping on key facilities in Iran from the United States of America. And that's not because we want to restart anything. We don't have to restart. It's because the War Department is prepared to set the terms to ensure that we get the kind of deal President Trump expects. And Admiral Cooper and the team here at CENTCOM has done a phenomenal job from the beginning on Epic Fury and through this blockade, ensuring that we have a chance to reach that end state, which is Iran will never have a nuclear weapon, which they say they don't want. And so since we're so close to that negotiated deal, if that's the case, they should step up and do it.
28: Yeah, we're going to kind of punch them into submission here to get them to put that signature on a piece of paper and get this thing started. Actually start handing over that nuclear material. And as you heard from Trey Yinks a moment ago, Iran was calling President Trump last night directly saying, hey, please stop. And the president's like, please sign the deal. That's what I'm asking of you. The Iranians did spaz out overnight. They launched missiles in a couple of directions, in the direction of Bahrain, Kuwait, and Jordan, in no way endearing their regional neighbors who are all angry at Iran and are trying to get the United States to knock Iran's crap off here. Bahrain, Kuwait, and Jordan, all places where we have U.S. military presence, and Iran didn't lay a glove on us. All of that was shot down. And Iran, once again, feckless here as a military matter. And the president says, hey, we're going to keep hitting him. Here he is this morning on Fox. They did ask him about the Karg Island stuff. You know, what are we going to do, that major oil export area? Listen to this.
3: You know, look, my preference has always been take Karg Island. That's been Brian knows that. I spoke to him a long time ago. Lawrence knows it. I spoke to him a long time ago. I said my preference would be that. I don't know that America has the stomach for it, to be honest with you. You need to make a fortune. But I don't know that America has the stomach. I think they'd like to see us come home. But we did it with Venezuela. Venezuela's worked out great for everybody. We've taken millions and millions of barrels of oil out of Venezuela. We brought them to Houston and various other places, Louisiana, where you know, refineries that we have that are incredible. They're going 24 hours a day, making a fortune. And You know, I like that in this case, too. But I'm not sure that right. America has a long time. You know, it's a little longer process, something that's a guarantee if I want to do it.
4: Mr. President.
3: But I'm not sure the country has the appetite for it. Does that make sense to you?
4: I understand what
3: you're... As good as it is. By the way, as good as it is, that's always been my number one thing. But as good as it is, I'm not sure the country has the appetite for it, and that's okay. I understand.
28: Well, in other words, I think what he's hinting at here is that if we take Kerguelen, we'd have to take it. We'd have to have troops to take it. When the president says the United States doesn't have an appetite to see our troops imperiled, that's definitely true. I think Americans all across our country are very hesitant about the use of our troops in these very dangerous situations. And have placed a lot of trust in the president here to resolve this in a way that spares as many American lives as humanly possible. We want to denuclearize Iran, get that important Strait of Hormuz wide open, and get the global economy absolutely humming. And the president, to this very hour, he really thinks that he can still score a deal here with Iran. That's the theme here. He's not talking about any of this in past tense. He's not saying, I'm done with deal making. I'm done with extending offers here. But he is saying that we're going to hit them very, very hard for what they've done and what they haven't done yet, which is come to the table and actually sign this deal. Now, in the midst of all of this, I'm going to carry you through some of the breaking news we have on Iran. We also have breaking news that the United States Pentagon is in a state of lockdown right now as it relates to a hazardous materials incident. Quite a bit of mystery on this subject. This may be one of those abundance of caution situations, so I'd every time you have breaking news, I'd hesitate to overread it too quickly. But CNN reports that multiple floors and corridors inside the Pentagon have been locked down, and others are being evacuated due to a hazardous materials incident. Three sources familiar and the local fire department say. Pentagon spokesman Sean Parnell confirmed all of this. Systems within the Pentagon, quote, have detected an air quality issue, necessitating precautionary measures until we determine its significance. You got that? So they have these sensors to detect the air quality in the Pentagon. He says, there's an issue. This is a precautionary measure to lock down this portion of the Pentagon. We'll see what we're dealing with here. Response teams are in place, ready to support building occupants. So much more ahead as the news keeps developing here on The Vince Show.
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28: It feels like our country finally has some momentum again, doesn't it? 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
11: If news breaks, you'll hear it here. The Vince Show.
28: Yeah, a lot of developments with Iran right now. Scott Bessent this week, apparently I saw the Eric Darty on his excellent X account. He posted a clip of this. Scott Bessent said that any damage that Iran does to its Gulf neighbors, that they're popping off right now. They're attacking all these various countries around them. All the damage that they do will be paid for with seized Iranian funds. Isn't that amazing? So the Iran, which wants access to all of this sanctioned money, and this is the carrot that the Trump administration is holding out. Like, hey, you turn over your nuclear material, we'll give access to all that sanctioned money again. We'll phase it in as you give us what we want. You know, no dust, no dollars. Scott Bessent says, you're not going to get all of it back because some of it's going to be used for all the damage you're inflicting on your Gulf neighbors. Listen to this.
16: The economic side in terms of what we've done, and a big mistake that the Iranians made was attacking their GCC neighbors, their neighbors in the Gulf, because we had many very good allies who maybe weren't completely transparent with us on the money, Iranian money that was in their banking systems, all of a sudden became very compliant in terms of being willing to turn over accounts or help us freeze, block accounts. And then the third part was the incredible blockade. I really think it's the economic blockade of funds and the physical blockade of the ships not going in or out of the Iranian ports. Karga Island is shut down. That's their big oil loading facilities, and that means that they're going to have to start taking down the wells soon.
2: Now,
28: yeah, they're in a bad way right now, Iran. They're running out of options here, which is why the president is putting this last squeeze on them. Hopefully it's the last squeeze to get them to the table to actually sign on to a deal here. The president this morning, he was telling Fox, it's so ridiculous that there's still people in the media who are making claims like Iran is winning. Iran is stronger now. Iran is strong. What are you talking
3: about? You know, the deal is a very good deal. The problem with the deal is that it could be the greatest deal in history. They could wave the white flag of surrender. They could say, we surrender, we surrender, we're finished, we've had it. The United States is the greatest power. Praise be to Allah. And they could do all of this. They could say it loud and clear, and the fake news would say it was a great victory for Iran. I mean, it's the craziest thing I've ever seen. We're killing them. They're killing them. They have no Navy. They have no Air Force. They have no anti-aircraft. You know, we're flying planes over the middle of Tehran, and they have no idea what we're there. We've knocked out all of their radar, all of their anti-aircraft. Much of their missiles, they have probably less than 20%, we think about 20%. Most of their launchers, have the missile launchers, which are quite important. Their drone capacity is way down. You see it. I mean, it's way down. Their attacks are very minor. They're finished. And yet, the fake news, just like with the election, the fake news is out there saying, wow, Iran is doing just so well. Trump is doing terribly. I watched it yesterday, one of the shows, for 5 minutes. I haven't seen the show in a long while. This fake Joe Scarborough talking about how well Iran is doing. I'm saying, where do they come from? It's just the craziest thing.
28: You can tell he hasn't watched Scarborough in a while. You know why? Because he hasn't been posting about it. He posted about it yesterday on Truth Social, calling him. I don't know what he called him, but he was making fun of him for being lousy. But he hasn't posted in a while about that, which I guarantee you really annoys them. They're not annoyed by being attacked. They're annoyed by being ignored. The fact that nobody knows what they're up to. The president accidentally bumped into Ms. Now. He's watching the network probably by accident. And then he's like, what are they talking about? Man, they're stupid. He posts the Truth Social about it. It's funny. You know, this ceasefire window where there was less action going on has provided us a tremendous opportunity to gather intelligence. Pete Hegseth said yesterday that we really have their number now. And that the ceasefire provided a great opportunity for us to get great intel on what's happening inside of that country.
6: Well, let's just say this command has used the ceasefire wisely and with great efficiency to ensure that we are refining our intelligence and target sets in a way that are far, far beyond even the beginning of Epic Fury. And that's a part of what I had a chance to see today. So when you see the commencement of Epic Fury, if a conflict were to have to recommence, our ability to target, our ability to sense, our ability to see, our ability to get into networks has only been vastly improved over time. So, and that's certainly what the commanders relayed to me. So the historic success of Epic Fury would only be built upon, whether it's personnel, locations, capabilities, you name it. And again, remember, Iran doesn't have a defense industrial base, and what they have is extremely limited, meaning they don't have the ability right now to make more missiles or make more drones. What they have is what they have, and if they've dug it out, we'll strike it again if we need to. So we know the terms, and we've got always more capability to bring.
28: Yeah, this is a story that this audience is familiar with. You know that. Over 100 ballistic missiles a month is what they used to be producing. Now they're down to between 0 and 5. The pressure is on. Will they finally come to their senses? We'll see. More ahead on The Vince Show.
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35: Have you ever noticed that you mostly breathe through one nostril at a time? Even when you're not sick, even when your allergies aren't bothering you. The body actually switches the dominant nostril as frequently as every 2 hours while we're awake. That's according to Adam Taylor, an anatomy professor at Lancaster University in the UK. This alternating cycle is automatic. It's regulated subconsciously by the hypothalamus in the brain, he said. Your body does this to give each nostril a chance to rest and repair so they don't get too dried out, which could make it easier for pathogens and inflammation to cause damage. Now, Taylor also said studies suggest the left nostril may be more dominant, and when the right nostril is dominant, the body is in a more alert or even stressed state. Who knew? Pretty fascinating stuff. I'm Dr. Sanjay Gupta, helping you live a better life.
36: He's got ties. He's got socks. Give him a gift that really rocks. Treat your dad to a $5,000 basement barbecue or backyard upgrade. Pop gets to pick. Head to our website to enter this national contest for a chance at $5,000 for your top pop.
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28: All right. We got a lot more to get to, including some big Justice Department announcements today. Saving children. The Trump administration has been very good about this. Saving the kids. But before we get there, though, some more Iran conversation. Donna wants to do that. She's calling in, listening in the nation's capital on WMAL. Hello, Donna. You're on the Vince Show.
0: Hiya, Vince. Amazing show as always. I enjoy you and your staff over there so much. You do a great job with this program, and you get better every day. My comment is this. The big losers in with Iran are the Iranian people. The MEK and the IRGC are the enemies of the Iranian people. We're watching what happened in Belfast. The exact same thing happened to Iran in 1979, which is how they imported the Arab groups in, the terror groups in, to take over Iran. And they've been suppressed for 47 years. And I've done a lot of research on this, and it's amazing how certain controlled oppositions are trying to suppress the true narrative, which is obviously President Trump knows what he's doing, and it has a lot to do with the banking and all that overseas. It's all tied together. Eventually, I guess it'll come out, but you know, it's the world's civic duty to help raise up those poor oppressed people. They've dealt with it for so many decades. There are diasporas all over the world.
28: Yeah.
0: And I think it's overdue. I think, you know, we got to stand behind them. Forget the IRGC and forget the MEK. They're enemies of the Iranian people.
28: Yeah, well, the IRGC are the troublemakers here, clearly. I mean, you've got the extremists in the IRGC who are trying to upend any chance of a deal, which is why anytime you see military action that's generally attributed to Iran, you should think IRGC, because there are clearly forces there that are trying to stop a real deal from happening. But if you're like me, Donna, and I know you are in so many ways, you should have some hope here for the Iranian people too. This is one of the spillover benefits exists for them, which is if the president can score a good deal here, which is get the actual nuclear material out and open up the Strait of Hormuz and then get to a place where the sanctions can then begin to be relieved against the regime there. The future is very bright for the Iranian people. The future is very, very bright. So they will be epic beneficiaries of this deal. Although priority one for the president is not the Iranian people. It's denuclearizing Iran and getting the global economy humming. The Iranian people will benefit from that big time. So I'd have some heart here. You know, continue to say your prayers as always, but I think that the president could score big for them in the process. And if I was Persian, I'd be rooting on Donald Trump right now. I think that would be a very wise idea. Donna, thank you for the compliment and the call today. Appreciate you for that. Thanks very much. Let me get to hey Jim, just a quick a life update for you. You know this, but I'll share some more detail with you. I was at the congressional baseball game last night in Washington, D.C. I attended it at the invitation of the great people at Hillsdale College. They invited me to come join them, and I was like, great, I love Hillsdale. I'm a huge fan of Hillsdale. And we went over there and joined the group, and we were watching the congressional baseball game, and I got to see Eric Schmidt, the Missouri senator, pull off these now SportsCenter-level acrobatics. They featured him on – did you see this, Jim? They featured him on SportsCenter. He was number five. I don't know why he was number five, but he should have been higher up. He did a diving –
1: I mean, it's a U.S. senator making a catch like that. It should have been number one.
28: Not only did he make a catch like that, it was a genuinely athletic play. It was the kind – I mean, I'm not saying it was pro level. Let's not get crazy. But you do watch him, and he definitely goes horizontal. He's in midair, horizontal – with an epic catch in the outfield yesterday in Washington, D.C. for this congressional baseball game, where, by the way, the Republicans, I think this is the sixth straight year they've done this, destroyed the Democrats, an 11-2 victory over the Democrats. Democrats are still trying to figure out how to throw a ball. Meanwhile, the Republicans, they had some athletes on their side. This is what SportsCenter sounded like today.
3: Congressional baseball?
4: Oh, okay.
3: Are we talking politics here? Republicans versus Democrats. That's Missouri Senator Eric Schmidt. Show me something
4: from
3: the show me state.
28: They put all the graphics over him, too. It's really funny. This is like, you know, SportsCenter, like next generation level graphics as he's running across the field. It is pretty epic. I mean, every little boy, you know, dreams to show up in a highlight reel for some incredible athletic feat. So good for him. I think his face was bleeding, though, because He like landed in the dirt right on his face. He really went for it, Jim, and I was very impressed. So it was cool to see Eric Schmidt do that. It was also funny, Congressman Tim Burchett, who we love, we've had him on the show a bunch. He went up for an at-bat yesterday, and he didn't make it to first base. I think he either was out on a fly or they caught him at first base. But regardless, the reason I bring it up is because they call his name out. It's funny because they have the stadium announcers doing the announcements. And now, coming up to the plate, and there's Tim Burchett. It was great. And they let him use metal bats. No requirement for a wood bat like Major League Baseball. You know, let's get some velocity to these shots, the best we can do. So he gets out there, takes his swing, and I look down into the stands right beneath me, and there is his entire staff, and I know it's his staff because they're the only group of people who are enthusiastically standing for him, although the rest of the stadium should have been. I was enthusiastically standing for him. And on their jerseys, Jim, on the back of their jerseys, it said, Dad Gum. Every single, you know where the name would normally go, it just said Dad Gum on all of their jerseys. I was like, yeah, that's definitely Tim Burchett's staff. It's funny. Every interview he does with me, it's like, Dad Gum, Dad Gum, Dad Gum, Dad Gum, Dad Gum. By the end of it, I want to counter. I want to know how many times he said it. But that was cool. And so, and those are two guys I really like, so it's cool to see them in those circumstances. I can't say the same for the rest of Congress, though. Alex Padilla was out there. I think he was pitching at one point for the Democrats. And whoever I was sitting next to, I was giving them fun facts about each of the lawmakers who was on the field. I was like, that guy assaulted the DHS secretary. Padilla. Remember that? When he charged Kristi Noem on stage and they had to tackle him and drag him out of the room. Yeah, he's a psycho. A total psycho. Crazy stuff. The Department of Justice today had a big announcement for us involving going after these people who would do harm to children. And Todd Blanche and company, they've been great. I love that Todd Blanche has a full nomination now to become the Attorney General of the United States on a full-time basis. Three illegal aliens today from Guatemala were indicted for crimes related to unaccompanied alien children, including smuggling and fraud charges, according to the Justice Department today, which is... I'm just glad to see these guys getting taken down. Here's what we've got. This is Todd Blanche making the announcement. Take a listen here.
4: 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Maritza Kawik Koch, her brother, Carlos Augustin Kawik Koch, and Gladys Marina Call Chen. This was out of the Northern District of Ohio. 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
1: By submitting false paperwork and lying on the forms, claiming to be her brother, proceeded to sexually assault this young woman.
2: Oh.
1: And these two cases, while only two, help explain how what was going on is really the stuff of nightmares.
2: Yeah, it was rampant, though. These are two cases, and you hear Todd Blanche is explaining that the trafficking nightmare created by the Biden administration was far more widespread. Listen to this.
1: More than 475,000 unaccompanied children entered the United States during the Biden administration.
2: I just remind you something else. Democrats, you know, Ro Khanna and all these guys, they keep pretending like they care about the well-being of children. What about the Epstein story? What about the Epstein story, they say suddenly, joining the rest of us who've been saying it for years. And then they have no interest whatsoever in the fact that it's their party that is responsible for the largest human sex trafficking operation against children in modern history.
1: 475,000. Over 300,000 cannot be accounted for at the end of 2024. The way that this happened was typically because the criminals, calling themselves sponsors, trafficked these children to the border, usually committing fraud to do so. And oftentimes the children were abused, assaulted, and certainly exploited. In some cases, individuals would sponsor multiple children, which required them to lie to government personnel and on government forms, claiming they were close relatives when in fact they were not. They would use fake or stolen identities and make other false claims during the application process in order to obtain custody of the children.
2: Disgusting.
1: I think I'm stating the obvious, that when government fails to protect our borders, it is the most vulnerable who suffer. And this department and this administration has zero tolerance for unlawful activity and is committed to protecting children who suffered the consequences of open borders.
2: Now, there were reporters at this news conference when Todd Blanche said all this who were very defensive of the Biden administration. They were upset that Todd Blanche would say things like this, that the Biden administration was responsible for these horrors. So this is a real exchange today. A reporter saying to Todd Blanche, what evidence do you have that they were encouraging human trafficking? Listen.
3: It was encouraged, though, is quite a charge. I mean, what evidence do you have of that?
1: What evidence of what?
3: To say that it was encouraged, this behavior, is quite a charge.
1: Well, you can insert whatever word you want. I said encourage. If you know there's a problem and you're in a position of leadership to stop it and you don't stop it, what word should I use? I mean, I use the word encouraged. If it isn't as if this was a single day problem. You have a situation that happened over a number of years. They knew it was happening. It was brought to their attention it was happening. And they didn't do anything to stop it. As a matter of fact, when you look at the end of 2024 and there were 300,000, like, you just think in your mind that number of young children, and then we had no idea where they were in this country. I mean, I continue to use the words encouraged.
2: Disgraceful. Disgraceful. Javier Becerra, who was responsible for so much of this as the head of HHS, he said out loud that they wanted to turn this into a Henry Ford-style assembly line to bring kids into the country. Susan Rice, who was one of the people who was really running the Biden White House, she admitted that the reason all these kids were pouring in was because of the Biden administration's policies. Now, she didn't do this in public. She scribbled it in a memo that eventually became public. But these guys knew what they were doing. So encouraged is almost generous to these guys. Encouraged. They were facilitating it. They were running a human trafficking operation. And they were doing it at your expense. And so in addition to watching the people who are being prosecuted today, rightfully so, for abusing children in the most horrific of ways, boy, I'd like to see some of these government officials brought in too. Put some handcuffs on them for what they've done to our country. I've got

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15: A better life with Dr. Sanjay Gupta.
16: Breast cancer is the most common cancer among women in the world. And according to a new study out of the University of Washington School of Medicine, an estimated 3.5 million cases a year are expected by 2050. Now, the good news is we've gotten so much better at screening, earlier detection, and cutting-edge treatments in many countries, including here in the United States. But even here in America, black women have a death rate from breast cancer that is 40% higher than white women, a disparity that exists despite our world-class treatment infrastructure. So what can you do to lower your risk? 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And remember this, you should start getting mammograms. At what age? 40. That's when you should start. I'm Dr. Sanjay Gupta, helping you live a better life.
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0: Vince Colonnais here, redefining the talk game with conservative firepower. It's the Vince Show on News Talk 98.7 WOKI. Yeah, so it's a big story if you're catching all the people who are hurting children. I think that's a massive story. And so you'd think the media would be concentrated on it. Instead, one of the questions today at the briefing that the Justice Department gave was to try and advance a conspiracy theory that Kash Patel is drunk on the job all the time. Are you a drunkard? Listen to this exchange.
20: Sorry, you had one.
21: To respond directly to the allegations in the Atlantic article that your unexplained absences created a national security risk. And beyond that, can you say definitively that you have not been intoxicated or absent during your tenure as FBI director?
22: I can say unequivocally that I never listen to the fake news mafia. And as when they get louder, it just means I'm doing my job. This FBI director has been on the job twice as many days as every director before me. What that means is I've taken half as many days off as those before me. What that means is I've taken a third less vacation than those before me. What that means is that this FBI with this Department of Justice has dropped the murder rate 20 points. What that means is this FBI with this Department of Justice has captured 8.
0: Yeah, that's true. Top 10. You know, if he was hammered the whole time and they dropped the murder rate to the record lows, I'd be for it. Like, keep chugging, brother. Whatever you do is working.
22: The most wanted fugitives in the world, twice as many as the Biden administration did in its entire 4 years. What that means is this FBI has seized enough fentanyl off the streets to kill 178 million Americans, a 31% increase. What that means is this FBI and this DOJ has arrested 43% more spies in 14 months than the entirety of the Biden administration. What that means is this FBI has seen a reduction in opiate overdose deaths up to 20% alone. What that means is that we have found 6,300 child victims, 6,300 families have their kids back. That is a 22% increase from the Biden administration. I'm on the job. I'm the first one in. I'm the last one out. I'm like an everyday American who loves his country, loves the sport of hockey, and champions my friends when they raise a gold medal and invite me in to celebrate. I've never been intoxicated on the job, and that is why we filed a $250 million defamation lawsuit. And any one of you that wants to participate, bring it on. I'll see you in court.
0: He sounds like the most functional alcoholic ever, actually, because this is, I'm of course joking, but don't sue me, Cash. No, the reason I say that is like, it's like so ridiculous. If he was drunk all the time, do you think he would have that grasp of the facts? Do you think he would have access to all of that data right now? Do you think he would be obsessed with all these details in a way that he could just rattle them off the top of his head immediately in a press conference like that? No, I know what that is. I've seen that before. That's work ethic. What you just witnessed is work ethic. He barely has time to drink. It'll slow him down. You don't want to slow down Cash. Keep the pace, brother. We're with you. We've got a lot more to get to here on the program. A lot more to get to. Coming up, I've got fascinating details about what's going on in our country. Stay with me.
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31: Good afternoon. It's 1 o'clock and 86 degrees in Knoxville. I'm Natalie Cahoon on News Talk 98.7 WOKI. An AI project from East Tennessee is getting national recognition. A team of 4th and 5th grade students from Alcoa Intermediate School have won their age group in the Presidential AI Challenge in Washington. First Lady Melania Trump presented the award at the White House. The students created Homework Helper, an AI tool designed to reduce stress by helping kids manage time and work through problems. The project was supported by the University of Tennessee's AI Tennessee Initiative. The FIFA World Cup opens today. Fox's Kelly Saberi in Los Angeles has the latest on what it means for that city.
32: The city officials are expecting over $1 billion in the long term, with $892 million being short-term revenue. That's because almost 200,000 visitors will be coming through for the World Cup. Perhaps the most difficult part of organizing this entire thing has been creating consistent natural grass across all of the venues. Researchers and scientists have spent years developing different types of grass for unique climates throughout the country and the continent. Now, here in LA, the pitch is built on top of the gridiron, raising the field almost 3 feet.
31: The World Cup opening game is a matchup between Mexico and South Africa in Mexico City, starting at 3 p.m. Eastern. The U.S. Marshals have joined the hunt for a wanted murder suspect who was last seen in Kentucky. Jesse Wayne Phillips is wanted by the TBI in connection to a murder investigation. The 38-year-old was last known to be in Clinton County, Kentucky on May 28th. Phillips is considered armed and dangerous, and up to $5,000 is available for any information that leads to his arrest. A proposed $20 million expansion by the Dixie Lee Quarry in West Knox County is drawing concern from nearby residents who say they were caught off guard by how close the project could come to their homes. Kevin is one of those residents, and he tells WVLT he now regrets buying his home.
33: We certainly would have reconsidered and probably would not have purchased the home had we known they were going to expand and come this close.
31: Vulcan Materials says blasting is infrequent and highly controlled as it plans a community meeting to address concerns. They are seeking approval to expand the quarry by 58 acres, extending operations closer to the Hickory Meadows subdivision near Buttermilk Road. Blount County is shifting its economic focus towards small businesses and community projects. Leaders with the Blount Partnership say after landing major employers like Smith & Wesson and Amazon, the emphasis is now on local growth. New developments include entertainment, restaurants, and mixed-use spaces across Maryville, Alcoa, and Townsend. Officials say population growth is driving demand with projects designed to support residents and keep the county's small-town feel. President Trump says the United States will hit Iran even harder tonight and is threatening to take total control of the country's oil. Fox's Jonathan Savage reports.
4: The president's told Fox and Friends to expect bigger and more powerful bombing in Iran tonight. The downing of a U.S. Army helicopter has triggered a return to U.S. airstrikes and Iranian retaliation. President Trump says he'd like to seize Iran's Kharg Island oil terminal, but doesn't think America has the stomach for it.
7: We did it with Venezuela. Venezuela's worked out great for everybody. We've taken millions and millions of barrels of oil out of Venezuela.
4: The president says he's spoken directly with top Iranian officials.
7: They're negotiating with us to make a deal.
8: Well, Mr.
7: It's
8: president-
7: hard for them because they are proud.
4: Jonathan Savage, Fox News.
31: Professional softball is on the way to East Tennessee. The Professional Softball League has announced the Knoxville Miracle as its newest franchise. The team was unveiled Wednesday by 108 Performance founder Eugene Bleeker. Former Tennessee softball assistants Craig Snyder and Stephanie Sanders will be part of the coaching staff, along with former Vols baseball assistant Nate Heedley. The Knoxville Miracle are set to begin play in 2027. It's 86 degrees and mostly sunny in Knoxville. The Vince Show continues in a moment. I'm Natalie Cahoon on your station for news and talk in East Tennessee. 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
9: We're looking mostly dry for your Thursday. Overall, seeing mostly sunny skies with a very slight chance of a pop-up shower. Overall, though, we're tracking those hot temperatures as it makes its way into the low 90s for your forecast high. With high humidity, it's going to feel like the mid to upper 90s. From the WVLT First Alert Weather Center, I'm meteorologist Megan Dusmal.
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30: 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The day's biggest stories mixed with the inner workings of Washington, D.C. It's The Vince Show on News Talk 98.7 WOKI. From the heart of the swamp, a beacon of truth is casting its light. From sea to shining sea, The Vince Show. Here's Vince Colonnais.
0: All right, 844-484-3872, 844-4-THE-USA. That is indeed the way to join us today from coast to coast, from sea to shining sea. Is there fraud in California's election system? Yes. That's the answer. Thanks for being with me, everybody. Great to talk to you. I'll talk to you tomorrow. No, of course, yes, there's lots of fraud in California's elections, which is why we need what we like to call the Save America Act. We could definitely use that all across the country. Producer Jim, of course, always keeping the meeting minutes on this subject and so many others. But today I want to share something with you about how California conducts the worst elections in the entire country. Great piece today from the Post Millennial. They write that Skid Row residents were actually paid to vote in the L.A. mayoral race. I know. You're not shocked, but you are appalled. Several residents of Los Angeles' Skid Row have claimed that they were paid to vote during the city's mayoral election, with many saying those soliciting their vote told them to vote for the incumbent mayor, Karen Bass. So that's crazy. Not for Spencer Pratt? Nobody told you, the homeless people, to vote for Spencer Pratt on Skid Row? A TikTok account by the name of LA Needs Spencer Pratt. LA Needs Spencer Pratt is the name of the account. has posted multiple videos featuring interviews with individuals in the Skid Row area near 7th Street and Flower Street in downtown Los Angeles. In the videos, several residents allege that they received money in exchange for casting ballots. Now, Jim, as the in-show lawyer, as our in-show attorney, is it legal to pay someone for a vote?
1: It is not.
0: Thank you very much. Thank you. Your check is in the mail. One man identified as Kevin Shepard claimed he was paid $4 to vote for Bass. $4. Dude, you can't hold out for more money. I'm embarrassed by your negotiating skills. So you need to spend more time reading The Art of the Deal or something. $4 to vote for Karen Bass? We could do better than that. When asked whether he would also have been paid to vote for candidate Nithya Raman, Shepard responded, yes. They gave you an optional choice, he explains, saying he was originally offered $2, but he, oh, I see, he did negotiate up to $4. He got a 100% increase on the money. He said he filled out a mail-in ballot for Bass and deposited it at a ballot box. In fact, I'm going to let him explain this to you. Listen to this exchange.
3: Now, what's your name? What's your first and last name?
5: My name is Kevin Shepard.
3: Kevin Shepard? Yeah. How long have you been out here for?
5: About 5 years.
3: 5 years? Damn, so they come out here and they're like, yo, we'll give you $2 to vote?
5: Yeah, yeah. And these type of petition they want to sign, they will be explained for it. Yeah, but that was for Karen Bass.
3: So $2 to vote for Karen Bass?
5: Yeah.
3: On a mail-in ballot?
5: Yeah.
3: And then you send it in. They
5: drop it in the box.
3: Oh, then you drop it in the box?
5: Yeah.
3: Absolutely. And they do this for a lot of people out here?
5: Yeah, you guys just want to get, you know, it's a little come up, man, you know?
0: It's a come up, he says. It's a come up. It's a big come up when you get $4. It's not a come up. No, we've got to work on your financial skills here, your financial literacy. Your vote's worth a lot more than that. Now, again, I'm not actually encouraging people to sell their votes, but $4, dude. They paid you $4. And you voted for Karen Bass like a sucker.
3: Yeah. And so you know other people too that voted too?
5: Actually, anybody that's registered.
3: Yeah.
5: You know, half of them have been down on parole or probation, but you know how it is.
3: Man, it's crazy.
5: That's the way life is here today, man.
3: Bobbin?
5: The way it is down here now.
3: Man.
5: Dog eat dog.
0: It's the way it is. Dog eat dog. You ever think to yourself, why is it that the left is so comfortable with so many people living in homeless encampments? How did they arrive at that conclusion? It's always political power. If you're ever confused, the answer is always political power. And then you kind of work out the details in the middle. And here you have a guy saying, yeah, this is just the way it always is. Democrats come down here. They pay us all a couple of bucks. Some of us get paid cigarettes or whatever. And that's it. That's all there is to it. That's kind of the whole scheme. And that's just the way it is. It's California. This is Democrats are perfectly comfortable leaving everybody homeless and then paying them for their votes.
3: So, do you want to vote for Karen or Nithya? Or they just really just tell you to vote for Karen, huh?
5: Well, they was voting her, man. They gave you an optional choice, but they tell you who they want to vote for.
3: So they tell you who you want to vote for. It's like, yo, we'll give you $2, but you got to vote for one of these people.
5: Well, you know, I'm a barter, man, so I got $4.
3: You got what?
0: What did he say? You're nodding, Jim. You seem to understand.
1: I'm a barterer. I got $4.
0: Oh, I see. He's a master negotiator.
3: $4?
5: $4.
3: $4? Oh.
5: Yeah, I don't, you know. Since I'm voting your way, can I get a plate? You know what I mean?
3: Yeah.
5: Yeah.
3: And so $4, they're like, hey, you got to vote for one of these candidates, not Spencer. You do Karen or Nithya.
5: Yeah, that was the best one for me. I mean, that was the one I was suggested for. I don't give a
3: got it.
5: You know what I mean?
3: And you're like, yo, give me $4 and I'll do it.
5: Yeah, why not?
3: Man, it's crazy. Wow, all right, thank you so much.
0: So that sounds like a crime. Jim, is what we're listening to a crime as our in-house counsel? Is that a crime?
6: Yes!
0: Thank you. Okay, just verifying. The post-millennial piece goes on. We didn't have time to censor all of the language. It turns out there's some curse words in a variety of these conversations with the homeless people. But they said another resident, Renee Johnson, said that she got $5 to vote for Bass. She's apparently a better negotiator than the first homeless person we heard from.
1: She read The Art of the Deal.
0: That's right. She has a signed copy. She was just trying to make $5, you know, but I didn't do the fraud, she said, when she, of course, did actually sell her vote. An unidentified woman also admitted to receiving $2. She was a lousy negotiator to vote for Bass. She just rolled over for the offer. Yeah, they come out here all the time, she said. All the time. When asked about the frequency of ballot harvesters appearing on Skid Row. According to the New York Post, and their, of course, their California operation, the California Post, the creator of the TikTok account explained that he had spent 2 hours speaking with residents who said that voter outreach was common. This is not voter outreach, to be clear. This is vote buying. Voter outreach is a little too generous to describe what's going on. This is an illegal vote buying operation. Common on Skid Row before Election Day. Several residents reportedly said that groups regularly visit the area seeking signatures on petitions, with some admitting they did not fully understand what they were signing. Yeah, we saw this, obviously. We saw this in the James O'Keefe video. The James O'Keefe video revealed this particular arrangement where they would pay all these people in order to fill out the petitions or register to vote. In fact, the Post-Millennial mentions the woman who was busted here. She's pled guilty to it, as the media keeps saying there's no evidence. Somebody show Kristen Welker this. Kristen Welker, are you listening to this radio show right now? You really should be. Man, Meet the Press. Can you imagine how good Meet the Press would be if Kristen Welker would spend 5 days a week with me? The allegations come after a separate voter fraud-related case involving a Skid Row signature collector. In May, federal prosecutors announced that California resident Brenda Lee Bourne Armstrong pleaded guilty to paying homeless individuals to register to vote. According to the Department of Justice, Armstrong worked as a paid petition circulator. She paid to collect voter signatures on official petitions. In her plea agreement, she admitted to soliciting signatures in Skid Row and would pay people to register to vote. She would typically pay between $2 and $3, says the Post-Millennial. She also paid in cigarettes. It's true. She also paid in cigarettes. And she also had them, when they would register to vote, they would say, what address do I write down? I live on the street. I don't have an address. What should I write down? And she would say, hey, just write down my home address. So they would fill out their voter registration. They would register at her home address, meaning that she's got a bunch of ballots showing up at her house. And I think you can safely assume what happened next with those. She has pled guilty to the crimes that they were able to lock down the federal government. But again, where's the evidence? There's the evidence. It's right there. It's right in front of you. It's on Skid Row. Just ask the homeless people. You know what's amazing to me? This story, Jim, it could have been told years ago. One enterprising reporter in Los Angeles could have walked down to Skid Row and just asked people, hey, is anybody paying you for your vote? And it would have been honest. They guys straight up answering. It wasn't like it wasn't some hard to do investigation. All it required was speaking in English and asking these questions and being willing to, you know, you probably should wear your steel-toed boots or something when you go down there. Just be careful for the needles and things. But you go down there, you just ask a question, and you get one independent, what is it, a TikTok guy? LA needs Spencer Pratt. He's a guy who supports Spencer Pratt. He just goes down, asks a couple of questions, and he gets his answers right away. Evidence of crimes in plain sight. The Justice Department has a lot to work with. We've got a lot more ahead on The Vince Show.
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1: Yeah, so the libs are paying homeless people on Skid Row to vote for Karen Bass because she's so wildly popular, you see. She's been such a great mayor. You need to pay a bunch of vagrants to vote for her. $2 a piece. $4 if you're a good negotiator. Here's President Trump reacting to all of the fraud, the cheating, the deception, the ballot harvesting going on in California. He was talking about this morning.
3: The shaft. And he did Spencer Pratt. He did really pretty damn well. And they threw him out, and it was happening to Steve Hilton. And I went on a tear, and they said it was going to be 2 weeks, and they'll know about Hilton whether or not he's going to make it. I went on such a tear that they approved it immediately. They approved Steve. It's such a rigged deal. It's so crazy. They approved him so fast because everybody was watching, and he was leading, right. And he was leading by a lot. And you saw his lead was dissipating rapidly. They were taking it away from him just like they took it away from the kid. And I went on a tear. And by the way, we have the U.S. attorneys looking at it. And the 2 weeks said all of a sudden, we have a surprise. Steve Hilton won. And he did win. But they were going to take it away shortly. They were going to take it away over a two-week period. You know, they announced that they wouldn't have the results for a week to 2 weeks. All of a sudden, they approved Steve Hilton.
4: But Iran.
3: It's a
1: I think Brian Kilmeade was trying to get it back on a run. I like the conversation, though, about what's going on here in California, all this election fraud. The president saying that, you know, because I took notice, because the U.S. attorney was involved, that's how Steve Hilton makes it to the final two. That might be the case. That maybe the shenanigans slowed down because they felt like they were being scrutinized to a greater level. If that's the case, I hope so. And I hope that we still bring criminal consequences for anybody who broke the law. But it also could be that Steve Hilton made it too big to rig, that the left just couldn't get enough ballots stuffed into the box to prevent him from appearing on the November ballot. But this is why we've got to be so vigilant. There's still a November election. It ain't over, ladies and gentlemen. Steve Hilton is not going to be the next governor of California at this moment. We've got a November election. And so, yeah, no, this is why it's so important. I'm glad the president mentioned that the U.S. attorney is all over this. Bill Assayley, these guys were out there trying to track all of this down. Bill Assayley did say earlier this week that charges are coming. Election fraud charges are coming in California, which is very good news. This is Bill Assayley speaking with Glenn Beck earlier this week.
5: You said you expect people to be charged. Can you say with what? And you feel confident enough you have enough evidence?
6: I will just say it will be election fraud charges in the next, I hate to put timelines on things, but 1 to 2 months, I believe. We need some of these results to be certified so we can you know, prove some of the allegations. But we will be charging some people. I can't get in too much. And mostly, Glenn, I mean, it's not just DOJ rules, but we also want to protect innocent people. If we get something wrong, we don't want someone to be tainted with the with the stain of an investigation until we're able to prove that in court. So I can't get into too much, but just know that this at this point right now, we're wide open for investigations. If anyone knows anything, direct, and then please, direct evidence. I know people have theories and they have ideas, and what we need right now are witnesses. If you've witnessed anything, if someone voted in your name and you found out someone voted for you, we want to know about that. If you saw someone collecting ballots in a suspicious way or doing something odd with ballots, we want to know about that. Those are the kind of things we need direct evidence of right now so we can launch into deeper investigations.
1: Yeah, they need to move with all due haste. You know, you hear Bill Esaley say, you've got to have the election certified first. It's a predicate for us to be able to move further on some of these charges because of the damage that's being done to the community by the fraud. But whatever it takes, let's take this out and get it fixed up as quickly as possible. And there's a second order effect here. In addition to just resolving whatever fraud is going on in California, you realize that if they can bring successful election fraud charges in California against these Democrats who quite obviously are rigging the system all the time and present all of this evidence to the American people of the way in which this system is being conducted, this criminal enterprise is being conducted, it can serve, Jim, as a very meaningful predicate for us to pass the Save America Act. The left's always whining about, like, you don't have no evidence. This is a conspiracy theory. Voter fraud. What are you talking about? As they resist any effort to make our elections credible and believable, as they resist every single effort to do that. All right, fine. You want to play that way? We can play that way. You want to commit fraud in California, one of the most obvious places something like that can happen? Fine. We'll bust you there. We'll hold you accountable under federal law. We'll bring all the fraud charges, and then we'll present the strongest case imaginable to the American public why we need to pass the Save America Act now. It has to happen now. Fine. We're ready to play. More ahead on The Vince Show.
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13: A better life with Dr. Sanjay Gupta.
14: People have started using AI for all sorts of things, but I cannot think of an area where the stakes are higher than your health. First of all, I'll tell you this. I know doctors who have cracked some seemingly impossible cases with the help of AI, so it can be a powerful tool. But AI can also hallucinate, provide bad advice, and be just as confident when it does that. If you do decide to plug any personal medical information into one of these chatbots, you should know that while the companies that created them have robust privacy protections in place, they are not bound by HIPAA, like your healthcare provider is. Whatever the advice presented to you, take it with a degree of healthy skepticism. Always get a second opinion. And remember, if you ever experience concerning symptoms, skip the AI consult and head straight to the ER. I'm Dr. Sanjay Gupta, helping you live a better life.
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1: I am overflowing with things to share with you. Let me just for the sake of our mental consistency, dwell for a moment on what I was just sharing with you about all of these people in California, homeless people, admitting that they were paid to vote for Karen Bass in the L.A. mayoral race. Well, Alison Steinberg, I keep mentioning her name because she keeps producing results. She was she works for Lindell TV. That's right, Mike Lindell. And she had some great interviews in the past week. She was asking Nancy Pelosi about her responsibility for not bringing in the National Guard on January 6th. And Nancy Pelosi once again told her to shut up. And today,
21: shut up.
1: Thank you. Today, she had a chance to question Hakeem Jeffries during his weekly press conference, and she asked him straight up, wait a second, you told me there was no fraud in California. Now we have tape of homeless people claiming they were paid to vote for Democrats. Help me square that circle, would you?
22: Thank you so much. Earlier in the week, you told me that there is no election fraud happening in California and that anyone who questions the outcome of the election is a conspiracy theorist. However, there are now homeless people on Skid Row admitting they were bribed with cash, yes, drugs, other incentives to vote Democrat in elections. Does that change your stance at all on whether or not these elections are rigged?
23: Listen, I'm unfamiliar with those reports, and I wouldn't be surprised if those are part of some far-right conspiracy theory being peddled on the internet to try to convince the American people that there's evidence of fraud in California.
1: We've got homeless people on camera going, yeah, they paid me to vote for Karen Bass. It's a right-wing conspiracy theory. It's another. It is holy.
3: And now it's time for the left's fake scandal of the week.
1: Oh. He is so bad at this. It's hilarious. It actually brings all the happiness to my brain just thinking how funny this is. Hakeem Jeffries, he hears this and he goes, right-wing conspiracy? It's a right-wing conspiracy. Yeah, it's a right-wing conspiracy. Yeah, sure, buddy. Yeah, the dial-up Democrat. Yeah, I agree. He's a special kind of stupid, as they say in my Rumble chat. It's true. It is. He is a special kind of stupid. Anyway, so that's Hakeem Jeffries today. A little dessert for you on the story about all of the fraud that's going on in California right now. Hakeem Jeffries says it's got to be a right-wing conspiracy theory. All right, you go with that, buddy. Then we also have more breaking news, more serious breaking news, although election fraud is pretty serious. We have some serious breaking news from the President of the United States. I started the program telling you that he was prepared for big strikes tonight against Iran. That would make day three of American forces striking within Iran. Well, the president just posting moments ago on Truth Social the following update. Quote, based on the fact that discussions with the Islamic Republic of Iran have been brought to the highest level of Iranian leadership and approved, I have, as President of the United States of America, canceled the scheduled strikes and bombings against Iran this evening. Discussions and final points have been, in both concept and great detail, approved by all parties involved, including the United States, Israel, Saudi Arabia, UAE, Qatar, Turkey, Pakistan, Bahrain, Kuwait, Jordan, Egypt, and others. The naval blockade will remain in full force and effect until this transaction is finalized. Time and place of the signing to be announced shortly. Donald J. Trump, President of the United States of America. The signing, he says. The announcement is coming shortly. Now, I would assume, based on the president's never-ending pressure here, the signing is of a memorandum of understanding, the MOU, which would start the process of getting all of that nuclear material out of Iran, destroying any chance they have of developing a nuclear program. That's what I would assume based on everything we've seen so far. But here's the big takeaway from all of this. The pressure worked. The president of the United States this morning was talking about invading Karg Island, that the Achilles heel of the Iranians going after this big oil export hub, striking all of these targets all along the Iranian coastline, going deeper into the country. What we saw this week is the president said, you know what we're going to do? We're going to change this because I'm tired of being, as he said, tapped along. We're going to change the dynamics here. I'm going to start striking mercilessly into Iran, and they did over the past 48 hours. Now he's saying that even in the midst of all these threats, not idle threats, he said, I'm going to do more strikes tonight. That would be day three in a row. Suddenly, what did I tell you? Apples maybe, what's the word? We might shake a few free from the tree. Yeah, we might shake some free. And it looks like something broke free here. So the president, with again, this is a breaking news announcement. It was just posted 1:28 p.m. Eastern time. A short while ago, now 10 minutes ago, basically, the president of the United States revealing that he's calling off the strikes for now. The blockade continues of the Strait of Hormuz. That has always been consistent. And he says he is about to announce the time and place shortly for a signature, presumably on a memorandum of understanding. So what another wild show it's been, Jim. This happens to us every day. We start a show thinking things are headed in one specific direction. By the time we end, we have no idea. We have no idea what even transpired. This was a head spinning show as the president makes this big announcement. So we'll keep track of it. As always, it's like, you know, I keep voting for President Trump because I trust him to handle these very high stakes negotiations. He's juggling chainsaws here. And notice all of the countries he's listed in this announcement. Israel, Saudi Arabia, UAE, Qatar, Turkey, Pakistan, Bahrain, Kuwait, Jordan, Egypt, others. All these countries who have grown a lot closer to the United States on President Trump's watch, who he's trying to get to sign on to these Abraham Accords with Israel, bilateral relationships with Israel. Because in the end, at the end of this, what the president wants is not only a denuclearized Iran and not only a wide open Strait of Hormuz and not only a humming global economy. He also wants the Middle East to take care of its own business. He wants Israel to have good relationships with these countries so they can maintain regional security together, so that the United States doesn't need to be involved in babysitting the Middle East. The American people don't want that. President Trump doesn't want that. And so apparently this is the art of the deal. We're watching it play out in front of our very eyes. Another piece of breaking news for you as we keep track of that. The lockdown at the Pentagon earlier today that I was telling you about. Remember in the first hour we were saying the Pentagon, as we started the show today, there was a lockdown in portions of the Pentagon because hazardous material sensors had gone off. And the Pentagon had said, look, we want to just make sure we do this correctly. We're going to go in there. We're going to lock everything down. This is the protocol. The reporting right now is that this was due to a false alarm. CNN reports that the Pentagon lockdown and partial evacuation was due to a false alarm by hazardous materials sensors, according to their sources. Two sources familiar telling CNN multiple floors and corridors inside of the building had been locked down and others were evacuated due to a hazardous material incident. The evacuation was triggered.

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1: The Pentagon was continuing to maintain, you know, full function. And when I heard that, I was like, I laughed because I was like, well, of course, because the National Military Command Center, you think of the Situation Room at the White House. You want to see a real Situation Room? The National Military Command Center is the Situation Room for American military concerns around the globe. They track all of the missile launches and anything that goes up in the air. If a housefly takes off, the National Military Command Center sees it, and they issue a quick report on the housefly's activities. I'm, of course, exaggerating, but that's the mission there. One of the reasons I know this is, Jim, perhaps you didn't realize, my dad, General Colonnais, was one of the generals who was responsible for the National Military Command Center some years ago. He did that job for a time. I'm trying to remember if that was 1 or 2 years. An excruciating schedule because the guys, they had, I think it was either 3 or 4 general officers they had to rotate between all the time. You always need one present in the command center because they're just keeping an eye on everything happening around the planet at any given time. It was a cool job, but it was imagine a little stressful to do that. You know, you're working, and they did these jump shifts where they had this switch every, they'd work, I think, like 6 days a week, and then they would take off for 3 or 4 days, and then they're back in. And so sometimes you've got the all-night shift, sometimes you've got the early morning, sometimes you have the late afternoons, but it doesn't matter. You need people working in the National Military Command Center at all hours because they're keeping an eye on the whole planet, constantly communicating with everybody in the United States military, the White House, keeping an eye on all of this. So we've got great people working there at that Pentagon, and I'm glad to see the efforts to keep them safe today. And I'm also relieved to hear these, at least early reports, that it sounds like it may have been a false alarm. That would be very good news. The United States military has been busy. They've got a lot going on. But based on what the president just said, we may get a peaceful period ahead. No military strikes today, says the president on a run. Let's hope it stays that way. We'll see. More ahead on The Vince Show.
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5: We've talked a lot about measles over the past year, but mumps has largely flown under the radar, even though it's been making a bit of a comeback as well. That's because fewer people are getting the MMR vaccine, which stands for measles, mumps, and rubella. The vaccine's been around for decades. It is effective. It is safe. What makes mumps outbreaks difficult to contain is that symptoms usually don't appear for 2 to 3 weeks after someone's been exposed. And that can make it hard to pin down where that exposure took place. And someone who is infected can transmit the virus to someone else before they are symptomatic. If you get sick, which could manifest like a run-of-the-mill respiratory virus or the telltale swelling of your cheeks and jaw, all you can really do at that point is to treat the symptoms and also isolate yourself so you don't infect anyone else. I'm Dr. Sanjay Gupta, helping you live a better life.
6: 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If news breaks, you'll hear it here. 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
7: Yeah, definitely. We definitely got to slap another sombrero on top of Hakeem Jeffries after the stupidity we just heard him utter today, where he says it's a right-wing conspiracy theory. It's a right-wing conspiracy theory. It has to. He hasn't seen the video yet. In fact, he won't bother to look at the video. He'll avoid looking at the video of homeless people saying the Democrats paid them to vote for Karen Bass. That's got to be a right-wing conspiracy theory, he says. It takes a very long time for him to speak. He's got a very low IQ, room temperature. We call him the dial-up Democrat for a reason. It takes him a lot of time to process information. He's a right-wing conspiracy theory. It's amazing. It's just great. Just great stuff. You know, I also want to talk to you today about the left. I am not I am not anywhere near as pessimistic as others are about the state of the midterms. You know, I've got a lot of criticism for Republicans in Congress and now United States senators who are not doing what they need to do to pass the Save America Act. That's immensely important. We need it for our election integrity. But the Democrats are presenting, they're practically gift wrapping the midterms right now in so many ways. And to the point that we can make things too big to rig. Have you been watching what's going on with James Talafrico in Texas? The guy's a whack job. He says that God has six genders or whatever. He's like gender fluid, non-binary. He's a nut job. He says that God is enthusiastic about abortion, that in fact, he's so enthusiastic, he forgot to talk about it in Holy Scripture. And so James Talafrico wrote the rest of the Bible for us, and it's that thou shalt commit a lot of abortions is what Talafrico has added to it. It's, of course, a complete heresy. He's running on this. He says that kids need to be chopped up. He voted for legislation to make it so that that children could be mutilated in the state of Texas. That was his plan. And now he says he's not for it anymore. This week he tried this big heel turn on the subject. He's like, I'm not for what does he call it? Gender-affirming surgeries for minors or something. This is the language he uses. He's a liar. So in addition to being for abusing children, he also lies about that as we get closer to Election Day. So James Talafrico should be an avatar for every Democrat in the country. Every single race during the midterms should include some conversation about the whack job that's running in Texas. That's a huge story. The other guy is this guy, Graham Plattner. Graham Plattner in Maine has a Nazi tattoo on his chest. Nazi tattoo. He stands credibly accused of smacking women around. He just got married in 2023, and right after he got married, he stepped on his wife at least half a dozen times. He's sending sexual text messages, to women all across the internet. He maintains a cheat on my wife account on the internet in which he took a picture of himself in a towel. Is shirtless in a towel because, you know, what is he doing? Like, you know, it's like this most obvious thing in the world. It's like stepping out on his wife. And then he's lying about it. And the left is trying to lie to cover up for him right now. They're making all sorts of excuses for him. Is this not the most obvious hand imaginable for Republicans to play? You barely have to do anything. You just gesture. You're like Talafrico and the Nazi. You want to vote for that party? That's who the Democrats are. A guy who says that God is non-binary and a guy who's got a Nazi tattoo on his chest who smacks women around. That's the Democrat Party. Yeah, no, the midterm picture is really clear. In fact, President Trump this week, as the leader of his party, President Trump, the leader of the Republican Party, has been talking about this very thing. He says, guys, this guy, Graham Plattner, is a pig. He's a pig. He's a thug. And this is going to be clearly central to the Republican messaging going into the election. And it's going to be twofold. It's going to be the positive message, which is like, hey, we need to continue the success of the Trump agenda, send some reinforcements in to help the president. And then the other thing is, and besides, what's the alternative? You're going to vote for the Nazi and the guy who's for abusing children? The clear, clear contrast. I've got more details on what's happening with Graham Plattner and the effort by the media to cover up his sins. It's all ahead on The Vince Show.
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5: colleague of mine was telling me the other day about how their Instagram feed is filled with videos, most of them kind of funny, about how grandparents and friends tend to bulldoze new parents out of the way to get to see their baby. As a dad of three daughters, I know how life really does become all about them the moment those kids are born. But I also know parents are still people, too, who need their own attention beyond being mom or dad. And moms, in particular in those early years, can feel especially invisible in the eyes of other people. So what can you do to stop contributing to what is known as maternal invisibility? Women we spoke to said these two things were the most helpful. When people stopped to ask how they could best support them, number one, or when they took the initiative to handle certain tasks that obviously needed to be done. I'm Dr. Sanjay Gupta, helping you live a better life.
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11: Good afternoon. It's 2 o'clock and 89 degrees in Knoxville. I'm Natalie Cahoon on News Talk 98.7 WOKI. The Tennessee Republican Party says the Knox County Sheriff primary results will stand. During yesterday's meeting, the GOP state primary board rejected a challenge from candidate Mike Davis, who called the race grossly unfair after two of his opponents were indicted. Davis told the group why he decided to challenge this election.
14: I've received overwhelming feedback from voters who feel this election has been fundamentally unfair.
11: Brent Gibson led the May 5th primary with more than 44% of the vote. With the board's decision, Gibson will move on to the August general election as the Republican nominee and sheriff-elect, since no Democrat ran for the office. Two teachers at Jellicoe High School have been confirmed as the subjects of an active Department of Children's Services investigation. Johnny Massengale and Rodney Dunham were both placed on unpaid suspension, and Massengale retired shortly after. Additional information has not been released by DCS, which is not uncommon as their cases often involve minors. President Trump is considering backing out of a North American trade pact negotiated in his first term. Fox's Jared Halpern has more from the White House.
15: President Trump says he is not looking to renew the U.S.-Mexico-Canada trade agreement when it comes up for review next month. A provision of the USMCA allows a country to withdraw from the trade pact with 6 months' notice, something the Trump administration is signaling it may do.
16: And they have to treat us better. You know, with Mexico and Canada, we have trade deficits. We should have surpluses with them. We don't need their cars, we don't need their lumber, we don't need their energy, we don't need anything.
15: Renewal negotiations have already begun between the U.S. and Mexico. At the White House, Jared Halpern, Fox News.
11: The Knox County Sheriff's Office responded to a pedestrian crash on Old Rutledge Pike this morning. The pedestrian has since been taken to a hospital, but this is a developing story. World-famous actor Shia LaBeouf is set to make an appearance at the Fanboy Expo in Knoxville this July. LaBeouf will be at the Knoxville Convention Center signing autographs on July 10th and 11th. Elon Musk's SpaceX is set to go public Friday, and many investors are hoping to strike it rich. Fox Business's Grady Trimble has the story.
17: By some estimates, the company's IPO will create 4,000 new millionaires among employees, from engineers to cafeteria workers, because of their employee stock options. And even American colleges and universities stand to win big. University of North Carolina's system, which serves 17 institutions, has about 10% of its endowment tied up in SpaceX. That's according to the Wall Street Journal. Washington University in St. Louis and Stanford are also investors. And finally, there are reports that the Ontario Teachers' Pension Plan invested millions in SpaceX in 2019.
11: Meanwhile, Musk could become the world's first trillionaire once his company goes public. SpaceX is also reportedly making the unusual decision to keep about 30% of its shares for individual investors. More than 45,000 people are expected in Manchester this weekend for the Bonnaroo Music and Arts Festival that begins today. TDOT says crews are focused on keeping traffic moving smoothly along Interstate 24 during the four-day event. Drivers should expect heavier traffic in the area and are encouraged to plan ahead and allow extra travel time. It's 89 degrees and sunny in Knoxville. The Vince Show continues in a moment. I'm Natalie Cahoon on your station for news and talk in East Tennessee. 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
18: Get ready for a hot day with high temperatures in the low 90s. High humidity is going to make it feel even hotter, and we have slight chances for a pop-up shower, otherwise looking nice and dry with mostly sunny skies. We're expecting chances for strong to severe storms to pick back up on your Friday, with gusty winds as your main impact. From the WVLT First Alert Weather Center, I'm meteorologist Megan Desmal.
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0: Rising from the heart of the swamp, a beacon of truth is casting its light. 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
1: Okay, 844-484-3872, 844-4-THE-USA. That's the way to join us today, from coast to coast, from sea to shining sea. Democrats love their favorite Nazi, Graham Plattner, running him for Senate in Maine right now, and making all sorts of excuses for the fact that he now stands credibly accused of smacking women around, in addition to every other awful thing that he's done. Let me start with the president's remarks on the guy. The president yesterday from the Oval Office had a couple of things to say about Mr. Plattner. He said, first and foremost, he's a pig.
2: I think it's another one, if you look. I actually think the one in Maine is worse, because he's just an outright pig. He's like a pig. I watched him a couple of times. He's like a pig. That's what he reminds me of. You know, I come up with good names for people. I don't want to stick him with that one, although I think pigs would be very upset about it.
1: Look at that. It's typical stuff. There's Trump attacking women again, calling them pigs. Wait. Oh, that's a guy. Oh. Don't you love it? The media does this all the time. Like, when President Trump says that a woman is fake news, or she's a pig, or whatever expression he uses to describe her, they're like, oh, what a sexist. Oh, he's such a misogynist. He always does this to women. And then he'll turn around and he'll say that Jim Acosta's fake news, or he'll say Graham Plattner's a pig, and not a peep out of the same media which accuses the President Trump of being a sexist. It turns out he's an equal opportunity insult comic. He's doing it all the time. Doesn't matter what your gender is. There he is. There he goes. He's saying Graham Plattner's a pig. He had more to say about Plattner and the affinity that Democrats have for the Nazi guy.
2: The Democrats, they have the worst policy of anybody. I watched that thug that's up in Maine. He's a thug. Yeah. And they're trying to make excuses for him. I mean, he's worse than any human being that's ever run for office, probably. I don't know him. I don't want to say bad, but I just look. I mean, nobody's ever had a record like that. And you'll have Schumer. He goes crazy over this or that, or Epstein. Epstein. This guy. Why are they talking about him? He said, well, we don't know, but this guy's got a rap sheet. I've never seen anything like it. He's a thug. I know thugs. I had to deal with thugs. I built a lot of buildings. I dealt with the toughest people on earth. I dealt with worse than thugs. This guy's a thug. He's a low-level thug. And he's running to be a senator, to work with Eric Schmidt. Great, Eric will handle him, I think. To be with Barrasso, who the hell do we have to be with Rand? Now, Rand would be very interesting, but Rand would figure it out. It'll put him away. But this is a thug. He's a cheap, no good person. And I watch these senators, the Democrats, and, well, we don't really know. You do know. He's as bad. I've never seen a person like that run for office. And the guy from Texas, different, but he's terrible, too. He's terrible. He's a radical left commie.
1: There's a big indicator here. President Trump clearly aware of the gift the Democrats have presented to him this year. In the form of these horrifically bad candidates. Not that shocking, actually, that terrible candidates would emerge. You know, Jasmine freaking Crockett wanted to be the nominee down in Texas. I think that would have been hilarious, too. Before we really knew about James Talafrico, just the prospect of Jasmine Crockett becoming the nominee for the Democrats in Texas, I was kind of eager for her. I was like, man, that'd be great. Wouldn't it be hilarious if she becomes the nominee? Because, man, you could just use it. You could use it. You could run against her across the country. Talafrico's perfectly good. He might even be better, actually, for this. So we got Talafrico. We've got Graham Plattner. Now, the excuses that the left is coming up with for Graham Plattner are just laugh out loud funny. Because they have no principles whatsoever. The only principle that the left has is power. There's a New York Times writer by the name of Jody Cantor. Jody Cantor became famous for the hashtag MeToo movement. She was writing extensively about all of the sins of men who were abusing their power and pursuing women, and this became a big thing. You know, a couple years back, you remember this, lots of guys were being fired for workplace flirtations and exploiting their power advantage over women. It became a huge thing. And Jodi Kantor was given all sorts of awards for her coverage. She was really sticking it to those toxic men. But when push comes to shove, if it involves Democrat Party power, she is not for a moment going to condemn a man who is right now the nominee for Democrats in Maine just because he smacked women around. In fact, she'll lie to you about the allegations in order to downplay the severity of what Graham Plattner is accused of. Listen to this person. She's on, again, New York Times reporter on CNN this week, making excuses for Graham Plattner and lying about the details.
3: Well, let's talk about what they may or may not be willing to overlook. The accusations against Graham Plattner are not classic Me Too accusations. They're not about a boss and a young female employee being subjected to sexual advances.
1: They're way worse, actually. They're way worse. What she's talking about is, oh, inside of an office environment, a boss would make sexual advances to a subordinate. They would pursue a subordinate to seek a consensual relationship with a subordinate. That's what she's referring to. Graham Plattner stands credibly accused of assaulting women on multiple occasions. Lindsay Fifield, on the record in the New York Times piece, says that Plattner physically assaulted her at least twice. Once when he grabs her by the wrist and pulls her out of a cab, and second out of a car, I think it was a cab, but out of a car. And the second time was when he grabbed her, squeezed her so hard in the shoulders that he left bruises on her, whips her around, pushes her into a room, slams the door shut, holds her in there and prevents her from coming out until the next morning. That's two different occasions. Now, as you're listening to this, you'll hear Jodi Kantor lie about that. She'll say there was just one event. And then it wasn't that big of a deal.
3: They were mostly made in the context of consensual relationships. There are these like very sensational texts about sex. There are allegations from former girlfriends that are not, the way my colleagues reported them, were not like classic abuse allegations. They were mostly like, being his boyfriend gave me a view into him and I did not like what I saw. His character was scary. He had this Nazi tattoo, etc. There was one allegation of crossing.
1: I love how the Nazi tattoo thing is like some small detail. He just had some personality deficiencies, you know, like, you know, he's just like a little mean sometimes, and the Nazi tattoo. But other than that, he's a great guy.
3: Fine physically. But I think that means that these are pretty different accusations than, say, the ones that President Trump faced.
1: So, of course, this is an anti-Trump screed. You know, Trump, has anybody in American politics been lied about more than President Trump? I can't think of one.
4: No.
1: No, I think the lies about President Trump have been off the charts. Off the charts. Who's that woman? Her name escapes me right now. Jim, who's that woman? Reid Hoffman paid for her her legal case against Trump, accused him of all sorts of sexual misconduct.
5: E. Jean Carroll,
1: that's right. Who couldn't remember any of the details when she was making these allegations against Trump, who now stands credibly accused of lying herself about all of the circumstances. The left has treated her like she's the burning bush. Like, just everything that comes out of her mouth is the gospel. All sorts of scurrilous allegations against Donald Trump through the years. Jodi Kantor's going, oh, well, none of this compares to what Donald Trump's been accused of. Yeah, well, Donald Trump's been accused of, Ted Lieu accused him of murdering children. So I guess that's right. It is, nothing compares to what Donald Trump's been accused of. I don't know if Graham Plattner's been accused of murdering children yet, but Ted Lieu accused President Trump of that.
3: Crossing a line physically. But I think that means that these are pretty different accusations than, say, the ones that President Trump faced. And, of course, in the Access Hollywood tape, President Trump bragged about grabbing women against their will.
1: That, too, is a lie. He never bragged about grabbing women against their will. Never. Never. The Access Hollywood tape does not show that. Maybe you don't want to hear this, but I want to remind you of what the actual wording from the Access Hollywood tape was. they let you do it. Remember that? You remember that? That was, which I'm pretty sure in conventional English means consent. So what she just described doesn't allow, that's not even what he said. They can't, they intentionally will lie about everything. They'll lie about everything. It's the same thing with the Charlottesville hoax. When he condemns white supremacists and neo-Nazis, they should be condemned totally, says Donald Trump. And then the media will say things like, ah, he said that white supremacists are great people. They're very fine people. He said that. No, he didn't. He never said, in fact, he categorically disavowed the lie that you just told, the slander that you just read.
3: So I think it speaks to the kind of confusion of the long post-Me Too moment.
1: The confusion.
3: In which, like, gender-related accusations get bundled together, but they're actually very different.
1: I created something of a monster. Now it's taking out Democrats. I'm sorry about that. Didn't mean to do that. The confusion of the Me Too movement. That's the architect of the Me Too movement talking. She's supposed to be some great defender of women. And now she's for smacking women around. Have you noticed? If it's about Democrat Party power, well, they'll barrel right through women. We've seen it happen in women's sports. They don't care about women. The last thing they care about women, they care about power. Perfectly comfortable with men cheating in women's sports. Perfectly comfortable with men smacking women around. Perfectly comfortable putting men in women's prisons where women will be harmed in the most horrific ways by the men that they put in the women's prisons because they're playing this stupid game that it is possible for men to become women. All in pursuit of power. It's their only principle. And boy, is it on display. It's as flagrant as a Nazi tattoo stamped on your chest. 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
1: 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This Plattner character was on Ms. Now, the lefty cable network, and he said something that is, well, not that surprising for a Democrat. I don't know if he intended to say this, but here he is saying that it's a real problem to be, quote, saddled with children.
18: What we don't have enough representation for is people that work for a living, people who are in labor unions, people who work multiple jobs, people who are disabled and stuck at home, unable to work in the structures that we've created around them.
1: Yeah, we do actually have representation for that. That's called Donald Trump's party represents people who work for a living. That's kind of the whole political coalition, buddy.
18: Families who are saddled with children.
1: Whoa.
18: Cost of child care, not saddled with children.
1: Whoa.
18: We're blessed with children.
1: Whoa.
18: Saddled with child care.
1: Whoa.
18: Costs that make it incredibly difficult to work and to have your kids.
1: Yeah, he had it right the first time. That is his party's position. Children are an imposition on your comfort. Children are the problem. We need to limit the children. You know how much they limit the children on the left? To the tune of 1 million per year. They're all in on aborting these kids. They push it, especially in black communities in the United States. 42% of the entire black population of the United States is aborted by Graham Plattner's party every year. In fact, it makes sense that he's got a Nazi tattoo stamped on his chest based on that behavior. And yet they have the audacity to call themselves champions of civil rights. It's disgusting. It's totally gross. And of course, all just a perfect inversion of the truth. No, he had it totally right when he first assessed that the Democrat Party line is that people are saddled with children. He realizes as he says it, that is a huge problem. Blessed by whom? God? Does God exist? Is that? Let's back up from there. What are you saying exactly, Graham Plattner? Let him keep talking. Let him keep talking. This is going really well. He was also asked about his sext messages with women who are not his wife. Here's what he had to say about this on Ms. Now.
19: Have you gone through, do you know what could be out there from those text messages?
18: You know, of course I know. I sent them years ago. I know what happened. My wife knows what happened. It was long before I ran for United States Senate, and it was earlier in our marriage.
1: He got married in 2023. Long before is doing a lot of work here. It is 2026. It's been 3 years since he got married. Long ago, I was sending these back. It can't have been that long ago. It was in the last, I would assume, 2 years. It was very long ago. You wouldn't remember. You were so young.
18: I ran for United States Senate, and it was earlier in our marriage. You know, the funny thing is, the only reason that that story exists is because we did what we thought was the right thing. We entrusted someone on the campaign team with information about our past. We were very upfront about everything in our lives. That person then went and made up more about it. And tried to get that story in the newspapers and finally got the New York Times to run it.
1: The only reason that story exists is because it's true. That's insightful. Thank you, Graham. Appreciate you giving us that added context. So Graham Plattner confirms that he did step out on his wife, that he was sending sext messages. He pretends it was long ago. No one who's got two eyes, two ears, and two brain cells to rub together thinks that 2 years ago was, quote, long ago. That just happened. That's taking the Clinton strategy to a new level. The Clintons have always done this. It's like, that's old news. I don't even know why you're talking about it. That's very old news. It happened yesterday. What do you mean it's old news? How could it be old news? It's new news. That's why we call it news. It just happened. You're doing great, Graham. Keep it up, buddy. More ahead on The Vince Show.
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6: A better life with Dr. Sanjay Gupta.
7: People have started using AI for all sorts of things, but I cannot think of an area where the stakes are higher than your health. First of all, I'll tell you this. I know doctors who have cracked some seemingly impossible cases with the help of AI, so it can be a powerful tool. But AI can also hallucinate, provide bad advice, and be just as confident when it does that. If you do decide to plug any personal medical information into one of these chatbots, you should know that while the companies that created them have robust privacy protections in place, they are not bound by HIPAA, like your healthcare provider is. 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Always get a second opinion. And remember, if you ever experience concerning symptoms, skip the AI consult and head straight to the ER. I'm Dr. Sanjay Gupta, helping you live a better life.
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1: All right. Getting some more information now on something interesting happening today. We've got the Trump administration revealing more details about, remember the attack on school boards and parents across the country at the behest of the Biden administration? We've got brand new information on that subject, that inside of the Merrick Garland-led Justice Department, there was a lot of debate going on about, wait a second, we can't target American citizens in this way. The Epoch Times reporting that emails do show that senior Justice Department officials were questioning the Biden-era memo to probe school board, quote, threats. And according to the Biden administration, you know, just saying that boys should use their own bathroom amounted to a threat under Joe Biden. You know, complaining, going, and rightfully so, rightfully complaining about the decision not to teach kids actual academics, instead to fill their heads with poison like, oh, you could be a different gender. Oh, your skin color dictates your future. Teaching that kind of garbage. Parents kept showing up to school board meetings going, no, I don't think so. Whatever happened to reading, writing, and arithmetic? Why am I looking at pornographic books inside of the kids' school? What the hell is going on? And that's those are legitimate grievances for parents to bring to these school board meetings. They were treated as domestic terrorists by the Biden administration. It's staggering to think about all the crap that we lived through in the Biden era. And I see Laura Logan, the great journalist, she's got some of these emails up on her social media account right now about this. these emails showing that the Biden Justice Department had a political appointee by the name of Kevin Chambers, who alerted two career attorneys of the plan by Merrick Garland and company to release this memo. And they objected, and they were forwarding it around saying, this is a disaster. We can't do this. Look, here's one. Here's a quote from a guy called Corey Amundson. It, quote, it makes no sense to have the DOJ and the FBI suddenly become the threats police. There's no limiting principle at all. This would be horrible, is what they're saying here in this exchange. I don't think it's possible. Another guy, Kevin Driscoll. I don't think it's possible to state how strongly I object to this. It will completely and totally nuke our election threats efforts and will damage the reputation of the public integrity section of the Justice Department. So in other words, there was a lot of disagreement going on among some career employees against people who were looking, going, wait a second, none of this is constitutional. This is insane. We're going to attack parents for speaking up at school board meetings? What are we, nuts? Yeah. The Biden administration, nuts. They conspired with the National School Board Association. They contrived an entire operation to go after parents. It led to FBI agents being sent to the parking lots of school board meetings to write down the license plates of these parents. All these parents, all these American citizens had their rights violated. If only there was some sort of fund we could establish to offer settlement payments to parents who had their rights destroyed. What would we call a fund like that? Like an anti-weaponization fund of some kind. And it should have, well, at least a little bit of money. Maybe we could do it. We could make it thematic. It's the 250th anniversary of the country. We could have $1.776 billion in the fund. There you go, like 1776. And then we could pay out some payments to Americans who had their rights destroyed by their federal government. If only we could do something like that. Oh, wait. That's what President Trump came up with. And that's what moron Republican senators stood in the way of. Standing athwart justice, yelling stop. That's what the Republican Party in Washington's become in some cases. It's crazy. It's really crazy. So we'll keep our eyes on the developments on that one. But just so you know, more transparency from the Trump administration, more revelations about the tyranny of the Biden administration, and more justification for why we need to send President Trump back up in the midterms so that we can get our country back on track and prevent the left from seizing power again, because, man, they're going for broke if they get it. No question, especially in the Senate. They want to pack the Supreme Court. They want to create new states out of whole cloth. They want permanent power. And that's the game plan. And Republican senators would be wise to acknowledge that, and quickly. I saw that one of our favorites, Mike Lee, released a video this week talking about how the Save America Act desperately needs to be passed, and he's still pushing for it. You know, I shared with you Thambelina's whining in an email to his Republican colleagues on Monday night. He was complaining about how the president keeps pushing for the Save America Act. The Save America Act. He keeps pushing for it, and it's really frustrating to Thom and all the other rhinos, because they don't like that you have to do what your voters want. One of my favorite criticisms that Thom presented was that Tommy Tuberville is only doing this because he wants people to vote for him. That's my favorite criticism in the whole stupid letter. He's like, he's just doing this because he wants people to vote for him for governor in Alabama. Okay, I'm sorry. Walk me through the logic of this. You're upset that he's doing something that the voters would approve of? Is that really your critique? He's just doing this for votes. Well, yeah, that's what you're supposed to do. You're a member of the Senate, moron. You're supposed to do things to take care of your voters, to fulfill their wishes. They send you to the Senate for a reason. They didn't send you there to ignore them. And so Mike Lee on, two nights ago, he released it late Tuesday night. He released a video, in one of these great selfie videos that he does, where he kind of explains. I like that Mike Lee does this. Every member of Congress should do this. All of them. Tim Burchett does it too. Just put yourself in front of a camera. This is not a vanity operation. I'm not asking you to take selfie videos to talk about what you're eating for lunch. I'm asking you, do a selfie video. Tell me what's happening inside the halls of Congress. Give me updates. Let me know what I need to do to help get this across the finish line. This is great. So here's Mike Lee communicating with his constituents, with the American people, about his push for the Save America Act. And he acknowledges that there are Republicans, in other words, people like you and me, conservatives out there, who have been asking for him to do what he can to get rid of John Thune right now, the leader in the Senate of the Republicans. Get rid of him right now. And I can, I know exactly where this comes from because I share this sentiment, which is like, get the hell out of the way, John Thune. You seem like an impediment to us getting the Save America Act. So if you're not going to do it, let's find somebody who can. But Mike Lee wants to walk through the strategy with us. All right? You ready for some scheming? Let's do it to save our country.
8: Like a lot of Americans, I've been really disturbed by what we've seen in Los Angeles. The results of that election are yet another reminder of the fact that we have to pass the Save America Act. I mean, we've got election security problems that need to be remedied, and the Save America Act can help us get there.
1: Yes.
8: So this is my bill. Chip Roy and I wrote this together about 2 years ago. We remain convinced that it's one of the most important pieces of legislation that we can pass. It's one of the most important pieces of legislation that's moved through Congress in a long time. It has passed the House. It's passed the House repeatedly. It hasn't passed it through the Senate. We face opposition at every angle. Like, the American people overwhelmingly support this. It's controversial only in the calls of Congress. Democrats in the Senate inexplicably are opposing it with everything in them, even though
1: he's being a little generous. It's not inexplicable. It's totally explicable. They like fraud.
8: Democrats and Republicans throughout America really do support the Save America Act. Among Republicans, facing some interesting headwinds. On the one hand, you've got some in the Senate who are saying, let's stop talking about it, stop advocating for it. One of my Senate Republican colleagues advocated for that today.
1: I assume that's Thom. I think he's talking about Thombolina.
8: That we stop talking about it. I'm not going to stop talking about it. And the more people tell me to stop talking about it, I'm going to talk about it even more. Because we need it. And the events of the last 24 hours confirm that. There's another set of messages, though, that is coming from those who purport to embrace the Save America Act and want to pass it. It goes something like this. Every time I say something about this lately, there are a whole bunch

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1: Secondly, any such effort would fail. It would fail miserably. Third, if we undertook that effort, it would severely, irreparably harm our efforts to try to pass the Save America Act in this Congress or any time in the foreseeable future. So look, we've got one path and one path only that I can see at this point. And that is, if we put the Save America Act on the Senate floor, and yes, it does have to be John Thune who makes the decision to do that, and I will continue to encourage everyone to get on board with that idea. If we put it on the floor and we debate it and we continue to debate it until it passes and we don't file cloture until we know we have the votes to get the thing past cloture, I believe we can pass it. Yes, that's difficult. Yes, that kind of approach hasn't been done in a long time. We still have to do it. So all within the sound of my voice, if you're hearing this, if you support the Save America Act, and if you may be one of those people who, perhaps in good faith has believed that this is our solution, that this is the way to pass it. It's not. I'm telling you, there is not a procedure to remove them. And I'm telling you, it would fail if we had one or if we created one. And I'm telling you that in failing, it would do irreparable harm to our ability to get it passed. Stay focused on a positive message, positive message to Senate Republicans, including, but not limited to, our leader, to put it on the floor. Yeah, it'll take a lot of time. But it's the only way to get it passed, and we need it. Pass this along if you agree.
2: So this comes down to, this is a strategy session you and I are having with Mike Lee. The question is, how do we do this? What is the most likely chance of success here? We are not a burn-it-all-down party. It's the left. The left's a burn-it-all-down party. That's not us. But we definitely keep track of who's on our side and who's not. We definitely keep track of if you answered the call to make America great again or you fought against us. Ask John Cornyn about that. Ask Bill Cassidy about that. Ask Thumbelina about that. John Thune is overwhelmed right now with the amount of messages that he's receiving from you to get this thing done. And Mike Lee is asking a basic question of strategy. If we roll a grenade into the Republican conference right now in a leadership fight, will that increase the chances that we get the Save America Act passed? And his view is like, look, we don't even have the votes to replace him right now. You would need at least a majority of the conference to do that. I don't have that right now. So we're going to undertake a fool's errand that's only going to cause more consternation, more anger within the conference, and it's not going to result in the Save America Act, is his position. Now, on the other hand, one thing that I'm thinking about quite a bit, and I'm sure Mike Lee has thought about this to a great extent as well, is what about beginning to verbalize that it might be time for a change in leadership? I already feel like that. I think we need to replace John Thune. I think that he's not using his leverage well enough to get this done. In fact, I've seen very little evidence that he's interested in using leverage to get this done. He's not giving you and me updates on how much pressure he's put on these guys. Yeah, I'm twisting a lot of arms. I've got three holdouts. I'm working on them. I'm trying to get the Save America Act passed. That's not the kind of messages we're getting. Instead, we're getting this sort of like ho-hum Eeyore style, like, well, I tried, but, you know, I don't have the numbers. Oh, well. Like, no, that's not good enough. You've got power, dude. You can give money to campaigns. You can withhold money from campaigns. You can give excellent position seats on committees. You can take them away. You have leverage. Use it. Use it. Demonstrate that this is a priority to you. And in the absence of that, we're going to find somebody who can. We want to anyway. We want somebody who can. So is it time for Republican senators to begin having that conversation, not just suppressing the people who are calling for this and saying, look, it's not strategically possible, as Mike Lee is saying right now. He's like, look, it's just not strategically possible. But beyond that, just start saying, you know what? I support this guy for the next leader. John Thune, we're going to ride out with him for the rest of this year, but we need somebody else. We need somebody new. Have that conversation. I've asked these senators over and over. You've heard me ask them. I'll ask them on the air. And usually they'll try and mitigate the question a little bit and then just move on and say, look, we really need the Save America Act, instead of talking directly about the leadership race. But it might

0: time for us to start doing it. Us, we're already doing it. It might be time for Republican senators to include Mike Lee to start doing it. But let me just add one more element. I don't doubt Mike Lee's sincerity. He really means it. He wrote this legislation. He's pushing hard for it, and he means it. More ahead on The Vince Show.
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13: A better life with Dr. Sanjay Gupta.
14: A colleague of mine was telling me the other day about how their Instagram feed is filled with videos, most of them kind of funny, about how grandparents and friends tend to bulldoze new parents out of the way to get to see their baby. As a dad of three daughters, I know how life really does become all about them the moment those kids are born. But I also know parents are still people too who need their own attention beyond being mom or dad. And moms, in particular in those early years, can feel especially invisible in the eyes of other people. So what can you do to stop contributing to what is known as maternal invisibility? Women we spoke to said these two things were the most helpful. When people stopped to ask how they could best support them, number one, or when they took the initiative to handle certain tasks that obviously needed to be done. I'm Dr. Sanjay Gupta, helping you live a better life.
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0: Hey, Knoxville, it's Vince Colonnade bringing the conservative heat weekdays from noon till 3 on News Talk 98.7 WOKI. The president has been taking a lot of flack from even these idiot Republicans, some of them in Congress, about the fact that he's replacing Tulsi Gabbard with an acting director of national intelligence called Bill Pulte. Bill's been great. Bill's been very aggressive, and it's not, I'm not shocked at all that the president really likes this guy. Well, we've got an addition to this story. The president is now also officially nominating the U.S. attorney for the Southern District of New York right now. His name is Jay Clayton. He's the former chairman of the SEC. He is now going to be President Trump's nominee to become the next director of national intelligence. I think part of this is to try and settle the Senate down. Just like, calm down. Here's my guy. Jay Clayton was just on CNBC this week talking about California's elections.
9: I am not speculating about fraud. I'm not saying there is fraud, okay? I am saying that the opportunity for fraud makes no sense to me. When we can run a much better system.
20: I only say that because the president over the weekend very openly didn't just speculate that there was fraud. He said directly that there was fraud.
0: Well, you're listening to a U.S. attorney. He's handling it. Do they have enough evidence to bring charges? He's being very specific in the language here about the evidence.
9: Let me also say this, Andrew. There are a lot of people who look at this and say there is no fraud. Okay? I don't think that they're right either.
0: There's no evidence to support the people who flatly said it. Yeah, I've got guys on camera right now saying they were paid to vote for Karen Bass. I think there's plenty of evidence of fraud in California's elections. Let's see what Jay Clayton does with this new role, Director of National Intelligence, clearly concerned about elections.
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13: A better life with Dr. Sanjay Gupta.
14: We all know how important it is to stay active as we age, especially as we get older. But I've come to realize that for as good as people are about getting their cardio in, a lot of older folks really don't seem to be doing the recommended amount of strength training or even understand why it's so important. It helps you stay functional and therefore independent for as long as possible. Certified strength and conditioning specialist Dana Santis says a great place to start is not with dumbbells or barbells, but with your body weight, which allows you to build strength while also learning how your body moves and where your limitations exist. It also reduces the risk of overwhelming your connective tissue, which adapts more slowly than muscles as we get older. Once you're comfortable, you can dial up that intensity, but do it slowly, do it carefully. I'm Dr. Sanjay Gupta, helping you live a better life.
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3: Good afternoon. It's 3 o'clock and 90 degrees in Knoxville. I'm Natalie Cahoon on News Talk 98.7 WOKI. News in a moment, but first here's traffic with Sherry Bigler.
4: With a busy with an earlier wreck now, injuries up 40 eastbound at James White Parkway. Should be getting close to the clearing stages there. You are lining up 40 westbound to out of town, 640 eastbound ramp to 75 north, and very heavy volume already 75 northbound through the 40-75 split coming out of Loudoun County.
5: KADUNZA, Cadunza, works on all European makes and models. What a great team Robert has put together. Cadunza, Middlebrook Pike and on Alcoa Highway, Cadunza.
4: Sherry Bigler, Pete Michaels Traffic.
3: Brent Gibson will remain the sheriff-elect in Knox County. The Tennessee Republican Party says the Knox County Sheriff primary results will stand. During yesterday's meeting, the GOP State Primary Board rejected a challenge from candidate Mike Davis, who called the race grossly unfair after two opponents were indicted.
24: I'm glad it's over. I'm glad I can concentrate on exactly what my first steps are going to be in taking over the Knox County Sheriff's Office.
3: That's Brent Gibson, who led the May 5th primary with more than 44% of the votes. Two teachers at Jellicoe High School have been confirmed as the subjects of an active Department of Children's Services investigation. Johnny Massengale and Rodney Dunham were both placed on unpaid suspension, and Massengale retired shortly after. Additional information is not being released by DCS, which is not uncommon as their cases often involve minors. The man accused of killing the top Democrat in the Minnesota House and her husband has pled guilty to all federal charges against him. Fox's Tanya J. Powers has more.
25: After prosecutors said they would not seek the death penalty, Vance Belter pleaded guilty to the political assassinations of former Minnesota House Speaker Melissa Hortman and her husband Mark Hortman, and the shooting of State Senator John Hoffman and his wife Yvette Hoffman. Daniel Rosen is the U.S. Attorney for the District of Minnesota and says Belter agreed to serve two life terms plus 40 years.
26: When you have a defendant that is prepared to plead guilty, take consecutive life terms plus to ensure that he never sees freedom again in his entire life, that was an opportunity that we just could not pass up.
25: An official sentencing date has not been set. Tanya J. Powers, Fox News.
3: Walmart, in partnership with the drone company Wing, are bringing drone delivery to Memphis. Anyone living within the delivery zone will be able to order up to 5 pounds of Walmart items online and get them delivered within 30 minutes. The service will cost $19.99 per order, but will be free for Walmart Plus subscribers. Memphis will become one of the 17 markets around the country where this service is offered. After trying to push a peace deal with Iran, President Trump is now promising more attacks on their country tonight. Fox's Max Gordon has the latest in Dubai.
27: President Trump says that another round of strikes on Iran are on the way tonight. He also says that the U.S. is looking to take over Iran's oil and gas infrastructure. Here's a post on Truth Social from earlier today saying at some point in the not too distant future, we will be taking Karg Island and other oil infrastructure points and assume total control of their oil and gas markets. So far, U.S. forces have struck Iran two nights in a row. This all kicked off after a U.S. Apache helicopter was downed by an Iranian drone. The U.S. launched so-called self-defense strikes against Iran, targeting military sites in the country. In last night's retaliation, Iran reportedly fired missiles at a U.S. airbase in Jordan and struck targets in Bahrain and Kuwait.
3: The U.S. strikes also came after Iran shot down a U.S. Army Apache helicopter over the Strait of Hormuz. The two service members on board were later rescued. It's 90 degrees and sunny in Knoxville. The Halloran Hilton Hill Show is up next. I'm Natalie Cahoon on your station for news and talk in East Tennessee, News Talk 98.7 WOKI.
6: We're looking mostly dry for your Thursday. Overall, seeing mostly sunny skies with a very slight chance of a pop-up shower. Overall, though, we're tracking those hot temperatures as it makes its way into the low 90s for your forecast high. With high humidity, it's going to feel like the mid to upper 90s. From the WVLT First Alert Weather Center, I'm meteorologist Megan Dusmall.
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16: Greetings and salutations. Welcome to this brand new afternoon. This afternoon has never been lived before. It's a blank canvas, if you will it, so it can be your masterpiece. Here's how you do the afternoon. Think of three things for which you're grateful, and then do the afternoon with all the joy, wonder, enthusiasm, and gratitude you can muster. Hashtag TYG, turn it up. We are live this afternoon at Frazier's Carpet One. Mitchell, thank you for having us out. And Mitchell, I'd like to introduce to you a candidate for governor, Congressman John Rose. John Rose, this is the business owner here at Frazier's Carpet One. This is Mitchell Parton. This is John Rose. I'll let you guys meet each other.
17: Awesome. Nice to meet you, John.
18: Good to meet you, Frazier. Good to be with you.
16: Mr. Rose, we'll be with you in just one second. Mitchell, tell us about the sale that you have going on, and we're back.
17: Yeah, man. Awesome. So we're coming off a huge Memorial Day weekend, still riding the wave from that. But we're doing something a little different this Saturday. We're having a sizzling spectacular sidewalk sale. So it's something new. We've never been done before. So we're just trying it out. We've got a lot of product in the warehouse that we've been stocking for years. And as they are starting to grow a little old, and new styles and new selections and new colors and things are coming in, I just want to throw it on the sidewalk so that people can put their eyes on it. So we've got a plan. If it rains, we can do it in the warehouse. But we're really hoping to, get some people out, just so they can check it out. see what's available, and then also look at some other stock if they've got some potential areas. So
0: yeah, you come get it and take it.
17: Yeah, yeah.
0: Big savings. What time?
17: Yeah, so we're open 9 to 4, so it's going to be from 9 to 4 on Saturday. We're going to have a little ice cream sandwich cookie cart kind of thing that's going to be available. My wife is doing all the planning for that, so if I mess that up, you'll be more excited on Saturday. So.
0: Well, we'll talk to you more about that. Thank you for having us.
17: Sounds
0: out
17: great.
0: Today.
17: Appreciate it. Yeah,
0: John Rose joins us. He is a candidate for governor of the state of Tennessee, and he's Congressman Rose. Mr. Rose, thank you for joining us today.
1: Well, thank you for having me on the show, and apologize to me for Mitchell. I think I said Frazier. I got the business and the name mixed up. So good to be with you, though. Thanks for having me on the show.
0: I think one of the reasons I wanted you to meet him is because I know you as a businessman, and as you're running for governor, you know that small business is really the cornerstone of economic development here in Tennessee. Maybe that's where we start the conversation today. As you are across the state running for governor, as you are a businessman, what are your thoughts about and what is your platform concerning small business and job growth in the state?
1: Well, thank you for the question. Yes, very much focused on that. I stay on the trail all the time when it comes to economic development and job creation. It's the best jobs are the jobs that are born right here in Tennessee. And that's because, entrepreneurs that create jobs in our state, they're going to stay in our state in all likelihood. And those jobs and those companies, as they prosper, they're going to be deeply invested in Tennessee and in the communities they're in. And so we want to foster as much local job creation as possible. And I'd also note, when I started my business back in 1992 and we pulled ourselves up by our bootstraps, we didn't ask for taxpayer dollars, and we didn't get any taxpayer dollars. We paid taxes as we became successful. And that's so often the case. And we have to keep that in mind that it's sometimes unfair, I think, that we tax the homegrown businesses that do pull themselves up by their bootstraps and do lean on the entrepreneurial vision and talents and hard work of Tennesseans that create those businesses. And then we tax them, and we use that money to go entice big corporate businesses to come to our state. And I think you've got to be careful about that. There's certainly times when we want to bring businesses to our state, but we have to be very careful, very discriminating, very choosy about the businesses that we bring. And that means supporting in the ways that we can our farmers who are entrepreneurs to their core, and our small businesses on Main Street all across Tennessee.
0: Let's talk a little bit about how your campaign is going. How would you say your campaign is going at this point? Do you have new polling? I've noticed that you are on the air, radio, television, social media. So it seems like now, as we start to get into the nitty-gritty of the campaign, your media strategy is being rolled out with a greater intensity. What's the feedback you're getting? Do you have any new polling information?
1: Well, the feedback is very strong. Our polling from the very beginning of this race was that when Tennesseans knew my story and knew who I was, that they would come my way as compared to my opponents. And that's proven to be true. So we do have new polling. We were in the field last week, and that polling says that the media that you've been seeing is working. As Tennesseans become aware of who I am, they are coming my way. And so we're seeing a very significant movement in my direction. We've got some more work to do. We understand that. But for Tennesseans who've seen our media, they're coming my way, and we're winning among those people. And so I feel very confident that as we continue to get our message out, that we're going to win the hearts and minds of Tennesseans. A lot of people have noted that my most formidable opponent has had the narrative or the campaign strategy of this election's over and I've already won, and that was the strategy from day one. And they've managed to cajole and persuade a lot of elected officials across the state that that's the case, the folks who are afraid to make the decision based on who they think would do the best job, but instead are making decision based on their fear of who will likely win. And so I think a lot of those folks are going to find out the same thing they found back in 2018, incidentally, which is that people of Tennessee are not asking the people that they've elected to other offices to tell them who they should be for. Tennesseans make up those minds, make up their minds on their own. They make those decisions independently. And so they're ready to hear about who the candidates are and then listen to the persuasion and the issues, the plans that each candidate brings to the table. And so our polling shows that, you know, we will win this race, and we have the resources to continue this media effort all the way through to Election Day. And I think we'll be victorious.
0: How important, I'm just not sure, after years of watching campaigns, I think there's a bit of a different dynamic in this election cycle as opposed to others. And one of the distinctions is President Trump. And I guess News Channel 5 had a story about the fact that members of the Tennessee delegation were told by Trump that he is not going to endorse either you or Marsha Blackburn, but he said that you've been really good to him. And I noticed both of you referenced Trump in your campaign materials. How important is an association with President Trump to a viable candidacy in the state of Tennessee? Is that make or break for whether or not Tennesseans would elect a governor, whether or not they perceive proximity to the president?
1: Well, I think what Tennesseans feel is they're very supportive, and our polling shows this, they're still very supportive of the president. They support his agenda, his policies, his plan for restoring the country, and they want candidates who are supportive of the president. And so, you know, I have been unfailingly supportive of the president. The reporting that you talked about, I was there. I heard what he said. He had previously told me that in a private meeting at the White House that he was going to stay out of the race and let Tennesseans pick who their next governor is going to be. And I think the reason for that is he understands that I've been 100%, in his own words, to the delegation, I've supported him 100% of the time. My opponent hasn't. The record on that is clear. And then, you know, if you look just beyond support for Trump, which where I have been unfailing in my support for the president and my opponent hasn't, and the record is clear on that, I've also been, 100% conservative. So if you look at the Heritage Action score that I have, it's a 100% lifetime voting record. My opponent is in the 80s. So I think as Tennesseans become aware of who I am and me as a candidate, they'll come to understand that if they want a conservative, that's me. And if they want someone who has been in the president's corner without fail, that is also me. And that's John Rose. And so the president understands that. You know, the president, obviously understands that he needs the support from both me and my opponent as we finish out this year. He has been very straightforward, too, though, about the fact that he thinks that my opponent should finish the job that she took, the six-year job that she hired onto. He wants her to stay in the Senate. He's encouraged her to stay in the Senate. He's been public about that. And I think Tennesseans, and our polling data supports this, it's the polls extraordinarily high that Tennesseans, they're not upset with Senator Blackburn. They think she should finish the job that she asked for and that we gave her. And they think that someone who has more of the skill set that's needed to be governor should be the next governor of Tennessee.
0: That might be news. So the president has asked her to drop out of the race?
1: Well, he stated this publicly on more than one occasion, if you just look in the public record. And he said that when he was visiting with members of the congressional delegation, that he believes she should stay in the Senate. He said that directly to her. Even when he has said very kind things about her, and I think he said something effective, you know, Tennessee would be lucky to have her, but he said she should stay in the Senate. And so that is the president's view. And I think his, you know, I mean, obviously maybe self-interest on his part. He wants to keep a Senate that he understands and knows and that's cooperative with him. And so I think, you know, not having a disruption there is probably in his interest. So, I don't think that's necessarily breaking news because he's said that publicly in the past.
0: I got you. Let's take
1: a shot. And it's what Tennesseans believe as well, frankly. That's what our polling data shows, is that they're not sorry about their decision to elect her to be our senator. They happen to believe that, you know, if you ask for a job for 6 years, you ought to keep that job, and they're certainly not happy about the fact that before she even took the oath of office, she was declaring that she was going to apply for a different job. You know, in my business, I've had that happen. It's always disconcerting when you go to a great expense and effort to hire somebody, and then you find out right away they're interviewing for a job somewhere else. That doesn't sit well with people, and I don't think it will sit well with them here.
0: John Rhodes, let's take a short break. When we come back, I want to talk to you about some more of the issues. I want to talk about economic development, data centers, vouchers, redistricting. And a question to consider during the quick break is this. You know, we are a dominant red Republican state. What is your message to independents and Democrats who live and work and raise families and run businesses in a state that you want to lead? Is Tennessee a state for everyone, or is Tennessee a state where you get preferred access and you get preferred consideration if you're in the right party and have the right political distinction? I'd love to hear your thoughts on that after a short break. John Rhodes is my guest, Triple H Radio Experience, live from Frazier's Carpet One.
4: We've got heavy volume continuing and a report of a wreck now in Loudoun County, 40 eastbound just east of the 40-75 split. You've got heavy volume already westbound out of town, 640 eastbound ramp to 75 north, and you're slowing 40 eastbound past Cedar Bluff, lighting up northbound Broadway through Fountain City into Hall's Crossroads.
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4: Sherry Bigler, Pete Michaels Traffic.
6: Temperatures are building to the low 90s with a very slight chance for some spotty showers, otherwise looking nice and dry with mostly sunny skies. From the WVLT First Alert Weather Center, I'm meteorologist Megan Desmal.
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0: John Rhodes joins us on the broadcast today, congressman and candidate for governor of the state of Tennessee. Mr. Rhodes, always a pleasure to have you on the broadcast. Let's start with maybe follow up on the question I put on the table before the break there. There's a lot of concentrated conservative power in the state of Tennessee. The people of Tennessee have voted for that power. However, the state of Tennessee, as you well know, has lots of people here, lots of independents, lots of Democrats, business owners. What's your feeling about, as a governor, a better way to say this. When we say we want a conservative state, does that mean conservatives have a preferred status in the state? And how do you relate to being the governor of all people?
1: Sure. No, I don't think conservatives have a preferred status. Obviously, politically, I think the state leans decidedly conservative. And I might note, you know, one of my opponent's stated objective is to make Tennessee the most conservative state in the country. And what I would say is I think we may already have a claim on that, frankly, and from legislators that I talk to, they kind of grouse about that because they think we frankly do have one of the most conservative, if not the most conservative state in the country. But the interesting thing is I've traveled to all 95 counties. I've heard all sorts of issues from Tennesseans and desires and their take on what Tennessee needs. Not one Tennessean has told me that's their goal or that's what they want the next governor to focus on. They want a governor who will address the concerns that they have. Certainly they, you know, the vast majority of Tennesseans are lean conservative. but they don't see that as a goal. They're not looking to win some sort of Washington Beltway Award for most conservative state. They want to see Tennessee prosper and be successful and deliver affordability and the environment that they want to live in. And so that's what they see. And so in terms of the job of governor, it's the job of representing, leading, and providing for all Tennesseans, regardless of their political stripes. Clearly, as a governor, you listen to what the electorate has to say, and you know, their clear direction is that they want conservative principles applied. And frankly, that's been true for a long time. Even our most recent Democrat leaders and Democrat governors, have generally, at least by national standards, they've governed conservatively, and Tennessee's benefited from that as a state. And so I think that's what we want to see continue to happen.
0: I certainly believe that the state has benefited greatly from its fiscal conservatism. The way we've managed money is a model for what the rest of the country ought to be doing. So I agree with you wholeheartedly there. I haven't talked to you, I think, at length about AI. If jobs and economic development are at the core of a thriving state, one of the maybe looming threats on the horizon may be the displacement that is predicted and in some places starting to happen as a result of AI. And I would imagine that as a governor, you need to think about that, have a strategy for that. Along with that, energy across the state of Tennessee, because if we get into more data centers and we become more technology centric, we're going to have more energy. So maybe your thoughts on AI and how a state positions itself for that. And then where are you on data centers and power writ large in the state?
1: Absolutely. So I'm very high on artificial intelligence. I think it's going to be the most powerful tool, clearly, that humankind has ever created. Obviously, there's some risk with that, some pitfalls that we have to be careful about. And I think we have to have good policy around artificial intelligence and how it's used and how it's regulated. And there'll be some necessity for that. But we don't want to stifle innovation. And we want this country and for that matter, we want our state to be a leader in the artificial intelligence that's unfolding. And I think we can be, and we are right now. As you know, Tennessee hosts the most powerful supercomputer in the world in Memphis, the XAI supercomputer called Colossus that Elon Musk has built and is expanding daily. And we want to stay in a leadership position there. And so I'm very excited about what artificial intelligence. I tell young people, I just spoke to Boise State here a couple weeks back, and I told those young men, you know, they live in the best time in the history of the world, in the best country and in the best state, and they're only constrained, Halloran, and I think it's just remarkable. They're only constrained by their imaginations. I mean, some of the things that you and I might have taken on as young men, and I started a business in the IT space, and I had to learn how to program. I had to learn how to code. Today, I could probably rely heavily on artificial intelligence to do that coding for me, and probably get to market with my products quicker than I did 30 years ago. And so I think you're going to see this next generation of young Americans, if they have powerful enough imaginations, they're going to solve some of the major problems of humanity. And certainly there could be some problems, and we've got to be careful about that. But I think it's very positive. And then you asked about data centers, and I'll let you interrupt there. Yes.
0: No, I was just going to say that what's fascinating is I was watching an interview yesterday with the lead engineer at Anthropic, and he said 100% of the new code for the newest products they've been leasing, they've done all of that code work with their AI technology. Their senior engineers are merely reviewing what the AI has already created.
1: And the power that that unleashes, the creativity that opens up is just really remarkable. And so I think we're on the cusp of, I think, just an explosion of innovation and creativity and invention like we've never seen before, taking on and solving some of the most vexing problems facing humanity. And it's really up to the imagination of young people and all people. to take that on. I think our young people are going to be better able to thrive because they're not going to be constrained in the way that maybe some of us older folks are in terms of just understanding how powerful that is. And so that I think that's very exciting.
0: Do you think you would have an AI task force?
1: Absolutely. I think you want to be in front of this. I think you want to be doing the kinds of things that make sure that Tennessee is not left behind and that our country is thriving. Now, you mentioned one of the questions you asked was about the job destruction that comes from innovation, and that's always been true. It will be true here. There will be, some occupations and jobs that are destroyed by this, but I think all the evidence from history tells us that there will be multitudes more jobs created by this than that will be destroyed. And so, the state will have a role in helping to assist Tennesseans with adjusting and finding their place in the new economy that starts to emerge as AI proliferates. But I think it will be a net big positive. That's why we don't want to be left behind, and we certainly don't want our country to be left behind. And I think that then feeds into the data center issue that you raised. Not all data centers are created equal, and we have to be careful, and I think local governments have to be discerning about what they do. So, the example I give is to point to a data center I'm familiar with that's in the upper Cumberland area that is a very big user of energy, of power, but it only created 8 jobs. And then by contrast, a similar power user there in that area creates 1,000 jobs. And so, sometimes the data center is not going to be the right fit for every community and every situation. But then I would compare that data center to the XAI project, which is essentially a large data center. It's a supercomputer, so it's a little bit different in Memphis, creating thousands of jobs and putting Tennessee in a position to, kind of have bragging rights, but more importantly, being on the front line of this remarkable revolution that's happening with respect to artificial intelligence. And I think that's where we want to stay. And then that then leads us into your other question about energy. I have that as one of the top issues that I've heard about from Tennesseans. As you're probably keenly aware, today we turn businesses away from Tennessee because we can't offer them the electric energy they need to locate to our state. And so we can't have everything at the moment because we haven't got the power, the electricity that we need. President Trump's helped a lot with his policies of rolling back some of the Obama and Biden-era regulations that were forcing us to close down power generation facilities that, frankly, are perfectly functional but, didn't meet with the green agenda that the Biden and Obama administrations have. But the long-term future, of course, is nuclear, and Tennessee's on the bleeding edge, the cutting edge of that. We're in the pole position, I like to say. The first in the nation small modular reactor, that site at Clinch River in Oak Ridge, has been permitted. The Nuclear Regulatory Commission has given us indications that they're likely to approve the construction permit as early as this fall. And so then, and that's for third-generation small modular reactor nuclear fission. But Tennessee's also on the bleeding edge, the cutting edge of fourth-generation nuclear fission technology and very involved in fusion technology development. So we want to stay on that front line, and we want to make sure that TVA has the resources and the latitude that it needs to generate the power that can keep Tennessee, in the best place to recruit not only the businesses of tomorrow but the jobs that come with them.
0: I know we are on a short time window with you. I'd love to follow up in the future with another conversation. I'll give you the closing thought. What would you like to say to the people of East Tennessee, and I guess via the internet and our app, the people of the entire state and the world, and to maybe the aliens that are out there as well?
1: Sure. Well, it's a great time in history, and there's a lot of opportunity, and we just want to make sure that Tennessee gets its share of that. But we also need a governor who's strong enough to say no and to be choosy and selective so that we don't destroy the nature and character of our state and that we keep Tennessee affordable for Tennesseans. And you need to do that. You need somebody who's prepared to do this job. It's the job of being CEO of Tennessee. It's not a legislative job. So a lifetime of a career of legislative experience, while maybe useful, is not the experience that's suited for the next governor of Tennessee. And so I bring that experience from having built an IT company in the 90s and in the 2000s, and I've built two of them successfully. I pulled myself up by my bootstraps, trained over 4.5 million IT professionals around the world. So I think I'm uniquely situated to guide and lead our state at this critical point in time, and I hope Tennesseans will give me a chance to earn their vote. And I do ask for their vote, and I would just also say we have a path to victory. We have the resources to get that word out and to get the message out to Tennesseans. And so I hope you'll take a look. Go to johnrose.com, and you can learn more about me.
0: John Rose, thank you for taking the time to talk to us today.
1: Thank you.
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4: Your heaviest interstate volume still going to be 40 westbound out of town, 40 eastbound past Pellissippi and Cedar Bluff, and 40 eastbound just east of the 40-75 split on and past the truck scales. You're continuing to line up as well on the 129 bypass in Alcoa, both directions on the parkway through Pigeon Forge, and now some heavy volume on Edgemoor Road. 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Sherry Bigler, Pete Michaels Traffic.
2: Friday is a first alert weather day for the possibility of afternoon storms. A few could be severe. Stay weather alert for damaging wind. I'm Chief Meteorologist Spencer Denton from the WVLT First Alert Weather Center.
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0: Scott Golden is chair of the Tennessee Republican Party. They had a big meeting last night. Mr. Golden, thank you for joining us live from Frazier's Carpet One today. Hope you're doing well on this hot Thursday.
3: Doing very well. It was a long night last night, Mr. Hill, but we had a good group together, and a lot of good folks from Knoxville were on the Zoom last night. So, moving on to getting Republicans elected today.
0: All right, so let's just do the basic blocking and tackling. What happened last night? Just walk me through procedurally what was on the table, what happened, and how it happened, and why it happened.
3: Yeah. So to catch everybody up, obviously the election for sheriff in the Republican primary May 5th was decided with Brent Gibson getting 44% of the vote. There were some allegations and indictments that came after Mike Davis, the one of the candidates, and through counsel sort of argued, hey, this is something that the voters needed to have known about before. Of course, that's not something that we in the Republican primary have any control over it. But obviously a lot of law enforcement is a little concerned about getting in the middle of the election, as we saw with Joe Biden and his lawfare attempts. But anyway, Mr. Davis and his counsel felt like, look, the voters should get another chance to do this election. Unfortunately, you just can't redo an election. There is no opportunity after the primary is over with. So there is a statute in Tennessee law that allows for a candidate to challenge the outcome of the election through the either the Democrat or Republican party, and that's what we ended up doing last night, was having our board, which we call the State Executive Committee, actually sits as what is called the State Primary Board. And so it was a Zoom call. It is open records and sunshine meetings required by state law, that everything had to be available out in the open. And so we heard the case last night. We had a couple options in front of us. Option one was to let the results stand. Option two was to pick a different winner. And then option three was to just simply say that the election was hopelessly incurred and we were not going to have a Republican nominee. At the end of the meeting, voted last night, a unanimous vote, 43 State Executive Committee, State Primary Board members voted to uphold the May 5th election and declare Brent Gibson the Republican sheriff nominee. And because there's no Democrats or independents running, that means that he will be the new sheriff of Knox County.
0: You have, 66 seats? And so you only had 43 that attended the meeting last night.
3: Well, we had 44, but one's phone died towards the end of the vote. So there were 44. Currently, of the 66 that we had three vacancies for various reasons. So it would have been a total of 63 members, and we had 44 on the call. 43 of the 44 voted. So we had 20 members that were out, had different things in their schedule that they couldn't accommodate the meeting. So we had 43 that ultimately took a vote, with 44 on the committee. So 44 of 63 were on the call.
0: When Mr. Davis and his representative made their case, what was their case? What were they saying? Were they saying people should have been notified and that would have changed how they voted and those votes might have matriculated to Mr. Davis? Did they present any evidence? What was their argument?
3: I think fundamentally that was the argument, that this type of information would have changed the results of the election if you knew that these possible indictments out there. Now, I will say, during the public comment period, and I think we had 16 people, be recognized on the Zoom to make public comments, all from Knoxville, I would assume, and sort of a balance. But one of the people that made one of the public comments was one of the investigative journalists in Knoxville that said, hey, this information about the investigation was out there I know that it was mentioned in the filing as well that there were interviews, there were information about investigations. Of course, there weren't any indictments that anybody knew about. But the idea that the investigations were out there was apparently mentioned throughout the campaign. So, yeah, their opinion was, look, these indictments changed the political landscape, and the motion that they recommended was just not have a Republican nominee and then let all candidates interested just use the write-in votes to determine who the sheriff of Knox County was going to be. That would have been one of the options that was available to the committee last night.
0: The committee said, nope, we're going to keep it as it is and keep it pushing.
3: That is correct. Okay. Unanimously.
0: Was Brent Gibson on the Zoom?
3: He was. He was in the actually both Mr. Davis and Mr. Gibson were in our office yesterday. So I appreciated both of them driving over from Knox, but they were in our office yesterday. They kind of

0: Veterans, whatever you're going through, don't wait. 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
1: And we were doing sound off on Sunday morning on WIVK. In the middle of the interview, both candidates are there. It may have been Rudy Bradley, but one of the candidates said, "I believe you're on drugs." And one of the candidates said, "Well, let's go get tested right now." And so it got a little hot. The TV station rushed over. Two TV stations rushed over. One TV station followed one of them to get a drug test. Had you heard about this?
2: This is a story that the sheriff hasn't told me.
1: And the other asked him about it, and the other went to get a drug test, and it became a whole thing. So when you say he's been through, I was there doing that interview, a long time ago. Well, Scott Golden, we've seen a lot in our time. Thank you for giving us an update on what happened. Brent Gibson will be the next sheriff of Knox County. The executive committee has made their decision. Is that meeting still up online if people want to watch it?
2: We are efforting to put it online. We had to, there were so many, we didn't know which package we had for our Zoom. You know, typically, you know, for us, a 50, 60, 70 person Zoom's a big Zoom. I think last night somebody told me that we reached up to close to 300 people that were on the call. So we were constantly expanding our Zoom package throughout. So I know it was recorded, and we will do our best to put it, kind of link it and get it online if anybody's interested in watching it. But it was a very good, I think everybody was respectful. I understand, look, you know this as well, that you know, things happen throughout the campaign and things happen after the campaign that are out of everybody's control. It's just, you know, it's kind of the nature of politics. As we said, you know, you're never going to know when somebody's going to challenge you to a drug test in the middle of an interview, right? So it's just,
1: you never know.
2: you can't account for everything in a campaign. So all you can do is put your ideas out there, let the voters decide. And ultimately, I think the board last night certainly felt that the margin of victory that Brent got, you know, well in advance of 13,000 more votes, double the number of votes of Mr. Davis. And, you know, you're just not going to disenfranchise what the majority of Republican voters in Knox County felt when they went to the polls, regardless of what happened afterwards.
1: All right, Scott Golden, thanks for being on the broadcast today.
2: We will catch up with you soon. Thank you for everything.
1: All right.
3: You know, we do have some heavy volume on the interstates, all the usual places, mainly to the west of town. You are still slowing, however, 40 eastbound from east of the Holston River Bridge out to Strawberry Plains Pike. Heavy volume as well, Clinton Highway through Powell, Oak Ridge Highway through Carnes, and now southbound across the Sawway Bridge. 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Sherry Bigler, Pete Michaels, traffic.
4: Friday is a first alert weather day for the possibility of afternoon storms. A few could be severe. Stay weather alert for damaging wind. I'm Chief Meteorologist Spencer Denton from the WVLT First Alert Weather Center.
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1: A better life with Dr. Sanjay Gupta.
2: How often do you stop to wonder whether you should share something that's revealing, maybe even embarrassing, with a partner, a friend, or even your boss? In her new book called Revealing, The Underrated Power of Oversharing, behavioral scientist Leslie John says doing just that can help you deepen relationships that are vital to your life. We need people to trust us in order to get things like love, friendship, and career success. That's what she told us. When you make yourself vulnerable by revealing something sensitive, it does make other people trust you. In turn, when you ask someone to reveal something about themselves, showing that interest will generally lead someone to like you more. Why? Because people like to be asked about themselves, she says. It also signals that they are discriminating and choosy, but in a good way. I'm Dr. Sanjay Gupta, helping you live a better life.
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4: Ah, Triple H Radio Experience. Well, we're going to try to get Brent Gibson on. Here, this was one of the big assumptions that was made. There were a lot of people that were considering running for governor of the state of Tennessee in the Republican Party. There are a lot of people that really want, since it's this time it's an open seat, there's not a governor up for re-election. And so a lot of people wanted to run for governor. Bill Hagerty wanted to come back and run for governor. I still to this day believe that Glenn Jacobs wants to be governor of the state of Tennessee, and I think one day he might. Tim Burchett, I believe, wants to be governor of the state of Tennessee. Definitely Senator Burchett. And the reason I say that is because he has said that openly in an interview that we did a few months ago with Congresswoman Burchett. I asked him straight up, I said, do you want Marsha Blackburn to appoint you to fill that seat? He said, absolutely I do. So I was like, oh, okay. I asked Marsha Blackburn earlier this week, and she said it's against the law to say, but she has both Glenn Jacobs and Tim Burchett as part of her campaign apparatus. So who knows? But all of those people wanted to be governor. John Rose, of course. And then there were some others. This is inside baseball. Bill Hagerty was going to make a decision as to whether or not he was going to run for governor. And everybody had decided, deferred, this is at least what was told to me, everybody had deferred until he made his decision. They were going to wait until he made his decision. And Senator Blackburn decided, if you're going to campaign, you got to go for it. You can't wait. And so she jumped out and announced before Bill Hagerty was able to make his decision. Now, that's what was reported to me. And it created a whole thing. So there was an assumption that once she got in, especially because she is very close to President Trump, that everybody else would just have to back away and lay down and wait 8 years, essentially. And there were some people who said, no, I'm not going to wait. And John Rose was one of them. And I'm starting to see that John Rose and his campaign, they're moving to start taking on Blackburn directly. And we'll see what happens as this develops. We had the independent candidate, and there are many others, and we'll talk to as many as we can. Lauren Pinkston, she's like, I'm not afraid. I'm not going anywhere. I'm in it, you know. So it'll be interesting to see what happens in the next 60 days. It's going to get really interesting. So we'll try to have all of that for you. 357, we're live at Frazier's Carpet One.
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13: Colleague of mine was telling me the other day about how their Instagram feed is filled with videos, most of them kind of funny, about how grandparents and friends tend to bulldoze new parents out of the way to get to see their baby. As a dad of three daughters, I know how life really does become all about them the moment those kids are born. But I also know parents are still people, too, who need their own attention beyond being mom or dad. And moms, in particular in those early years, can feel especially invisible in the eyes of other people. So what can you do to stop contributing to what is known as maternal invisibility? Women we spoke to said these two things were the most helpful. When people stopped to ask how they could best support them, number one, or when they took the initiative to handle certain tasks that obviously needed to be done. I'm Dr. Sanjay Gupta, helping you live a better life.
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17: Good afternoon. It's 4 o'clock and 91 degrees in Knoxville. I'm Natalie Cahoon on News Talk 98.7 WOKI. News in a moment, but first here's traffic with Sherry Bigler.
18: It looks as though they may have gotten these lanes reopened, but you are still backing up from a wreck on 75 southbound south of Raccoon Valley, northbound Broadway through Fountain City into Halls Crossroads, Clinton Highway through Powell, Highway 95 approaching I-40, Kingston Pike through Farragut, and the 129 bypass in Alcoa. 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Music, dancing, and games on the Plaza at Ripley's Aquarium in Gatlinburg. Sherry Bigler, Pete Michaels Traffic.
17: Three East Tennesseans have been sentenced in relation to a multi-million dollar prescription fraud scheme. Federal prosecutors say Barbara Smith, Grant Riddle, and Brian Woods altered and forged prescription forms. They were linked to more than $7 million in fraudulent Medicare and insurance reimbursements. Smith received 37 months in prison, while Riddle and Woods were both sentenced to 33 months. President Trump made a stark about-face by canceling strikes that he had previously approved targeting Iran. The president made the announcement in a post to Truth Social. Fox's Jennifer Griffin is in Washington, D.C. with the latest.
19: It was clear yesterday that the Pentagon said they were going to negotiate with bombs. That's what they did over the last 2 days. And clearly, the president upped the ante by talking about taking Karga Island. What's not clear from the Truth post that he put out is what the MOU is. Is it simply about a ceasefire? Does it include the nuclear deal? We don't have those details at this point, but he did say that it includes the U.S., Israel, Saudi Arabia, UAE, Qatar, Turkey, Pakistan, Bahrain, Kuwait, Jordan, Egypt, and others. So that is significant. He said the naval blockade will remain in full force and effect until this transaction is finalized.
17: The president has yet to announce details on when and where the signing will take place. Tennessee's State Building Commission approved the Neyland Entertainment District earlier today. Much of the back and forth about this project has revolved around the details of funding, and the board specifically approved the public-private partnerships that are necessary for it to move forward. The district will bring in $1.5 million in lease payments and sales to the university. Professional softball is on the way to East Tennessee. The Professional Softball League has announced the Knoxville Miracle as its newest franchise. The team was unveiled Wednesday by 108 Performance founder Eugene Bleeker. Former Tennessee softball and baseball assistants will be a part of the coaching staff. The Knoxville Miracle are set to begin play in 2027. The Department of Housing and Urban Development cutting off funding to a Los Angeles city agency tasked with tackling homelessness. Fox's David Spunt has more.
20: Housing and Urban Development will no longer pay tens of millions of dollars to fund the Los Angeles Homeless Services Authority, known as LASA, while an investigation is underway. According to a 13-page letter first obtained by Fox News, LASA has received nearly $1 billion from HUD in taxpayer money since 2021. The letter goes on to quickly point out that Los Angeles County has withdrawn funding for the agency. The city of LA is considering doing the same. According to the letter, turning over billions of dollars from American taxpayers to an organization under investigation and suspected of gross misuse of federal funding.
17: A report from HUD found that homelessness is on the decline in California, dropping 2.8% last year compared to data from 2024. Grayson Subaru is presenting IAM's Nature Center with a check from Subaru of America tomorrow at 11 a.m. They have been selected as Grayson Subaru's hometown charity before, and that money allowed them to acquire 13 acres adjacent to Meade's Quarry and to create the IAMS Nature Playscape. The new funding from Subaru will help IAMS with phase two of the property and updates to the swim area. It's 91 degrees and sunny in Knoxville. Halloran Hilton Hill is up next. I'm Natalie Cahoon on your station for news and talk in East Tennessee. 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
22: Ready to trade the hot and steamy weather for some storms by Friday afternoon, a few of which could be severe. For tonight, temperatures fall into the low 70s, muggy and warm. Friday morning sunshine will give way to afternoon storms, some of which could contain damaging wind. We'll keep you posted on any warnings on the WVLT First Alert Weather app. I'm Chief Meteorologist Spencer Benton from the WVLT First Alert Weather Center.
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16: 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Buck

0: afternoon. This afternoon has never been lived before. It's a blank canvas. If you will it so, it can be your masterpiece. Here's how you do the afternoon. Think of three things for which you're grateful, and then do the afternoon with all the joy, wonder, enthusiasm, and gratitude you can muster. Hashtag TYG, turn it up. Mitchell Parton has us out today at Fraser's Carpet One, where you do get unreasonable hospitality.
1: That's
0: the
1: goal.
0: The story about the hot dogs, right? So Will Gadara was, he was the manager of the number one restaurant in the world, and they were number 50. And what he noticed was that in the kitchens of the best restaurants in the world, that they had unreasonable expectations about the food quality, food delivery. He hadn't run into anyone that had made the decision to be unreasonable about hospitality. So he said hospitality distinguishes itself from service in this way. Service is what you deliver. You can deliver that well and elegantly. Hospitality is how good the person feels about what was delivered.
1: It's like a reactionary kind of from the presentation.
0: Yeah, it's
1: like an emotion or a feeling.
0: And the focus is it's not a great experience if you don't feel like it was exceptional. It may be exceptional, but if you don't feel it. So if you've ever been in a store and they have really exceptional things, but they treat you like crap.
1: Yeah, you're probably going to walk.
0: You can go in a mid store and they can be super gracious to you and you're like, this is my favorite.
1: Yeah, absolutely.
0: So these ladies that come to New York or these people that come to New York and they wanted to go to all the best restaurants in New York and they end it at 40 Madison Park or 11 Madison Park or whatever the name of it was. They ended at the number one restaurant, and they're sitting there. They have finished dinner, and one of the ladies said, the only thing we haven't had, crazy, only thing we didn't have was a New York street hot dog. And he overhears them. He rushes out, runs two blocks to a hot dog cart, gets a couple of hot dogs, takes them into the kitchen. His chef loses it. There's no way in the world I'm putting that crap on a plate in this restaurant. Blah. He said, no. He said, just trust me. Chef takes the two hot dogs, cuts them up, plates them as if they are, you know, fine dining. He presents it to the ladies and goes, I'd like to present to you our signature dirty water hot dog. And they just had the time of their lives, and left the restaurant, and he said it was $2, you know, that changed the way, you know.
1: Their perspective.
0: Right.
1: Yeah.
0: And so he was just talking about that hospitality, which brings us to Fraser's.
1: Absolutely. You know, and I think that's where there is that craving where you know, yes, you can go to Amazon or you know, online and shop for a lot of different things, daily needs. Basics, sometimes it's things that aren't super original, but are, you know, you went on vacation and they had this in the hotel lobby or they had this in the hotel room. And so you know, you take a picture of it and you figure out where it's at. But the satisfaction of coming to a flooring store, you know, feeling the soft carpet, the Berber carpet. I mean, you talked about that blue Berber for a long time. And I hope you've enjoyed it as much as you should have. Because it, at the end of the day, it's that feeling, it's that sensation. It's, you know, you have something in your home, you have people who not just are willing, but want to help you. They want to make it easy. The process can be overbearing. The process can wear you out. There are a lot of colors. We have a ton of samples. There's this awesome lady named Debbie. I don't know if you know her or not, but every time she comes in here, she goes, man, this is like a candy store. She goes, this is such a great experience. Like, I just want to do it over and over again. And I'm like, yeah, we think so too. And we love that. It's because you can go through and you can find all of the pieces to the puzzle, lay it all out, make it super easy. And then it's on sale. We've got financing. We've got all the options to make it and put a bow on it and yeah, make it easy for the customer.
0: I get so many compliments at the house. Blue Berber on the stairs, the Berber, and I mean, I get people come in and they are like, "Man, this place,
1: love it."
0: I'm a fan.
1: And it didn't really, you know, in your experience, there wasn't a lot of extra things that had to be done. It was
0: the right
1: find things. The right style, find the right color, you find the right fit. This is great. I mean, there's nothing like putting on a nice white pair of like Nikes or Adidas or something like that. Crisp, clean, it feels good. That's what carpet, that's what hardwood, that's what LVP can do for your home. It can just make you crisp, clean, and feel good.
0: Yeah, that's, well, it is crisp, it is clean, and it does make me feel good. what's happening this Saturday?
1: Yeah, man, we've got a huge, like we're in the midst of our sizzling summer sale, and obviously today with the heat index being way up, you want to be in your home, you want to feel cool, and you want to know what you've got is durable for the traffic. So we've got a huge summer sizzling sale going on right now. But this Saturday from 9 to 4, we're having like a super sidewalk sale, something we've never done before. But we've got some things in the warehouse that we are looking to just get rid of and kind of close out. We've got some carpet, some hardwood. We've got some ceramic tile that's going to be as low as like 59 cents a square foot. We've got some luxury vinyl plank, 5 millimeter thick, like that's kind of commercial rated, for 79 cents a square foot.
0: Wow.
1: So we've got a lot of selection, and we're just trying to, you know, spice things up a little bit, be a little bit different. And so we'll be out there out front, have it displayed, and then we've got some kind of, you know, cookie cart or something like that. So it'll be fun, but the team's energetic. They're super excited about it. Never done it before, so why not bite it off this year and try it out?
0: I think it's going to be exciting.
1: I think so, too. I think it's going to morph into like a I picture in a few years having like a large tent sale.
0: Yeah.
1: And we were talking about a carnival-like setting. I said, you know what? If you all sell X amount of dollars, I'll rent a dunk tank, and whoever has the largest jobs gets to throw a ball and try to dunk me in the dunk tank.
0: Oh, man.
1: And one of our team captains said, oh, I want to be first.
0: Yeah.
1: And I was like, well, wait a minute.
0: What are we saying?
1: In the dreaming phase here, not the planning phase. So,
0: how many cars pass by here a day?
1: Oh, man. I mean, I read a statistic a few months ago because they've been considering a red light right here. And you know from experience,
0: yes,
1: the wrecks and things, unfortunately. There are over like 25,000 that, you know, at least pass once a day. That doesn't count them twice.
0: Right.
1: You know, so like, I mean, we're a good, you know, quick shot from downtown to Oak Ridge. So you've got a bunch of that traffic.
0: I hadn't heard the latest number. I think I remember a number around 44,000 cars, but that might be two-way back and forth.
1: So I think there were kind of two when they were going to widen Western.
0: Right.
1: But I would think it's 30 to 40.
0: Yeah.
1: Like easy.
0: On a
1: normal, like school's in session, you know, middle of March, middle of November before, you know, but holidays, like everybody's searching, everybody's rolling. So
0: let me see how many cars I see in 10 seconds. Let me start now. 1, 2, 3, 4, 5, 6, 7, 8, 9, 10, 11. So let's call it 12.
1: Yeah. 12 to 14 in 10 seconds.
0: Okay. Let me ask Claude. Hey, Claude, I'm sitting here. If 12 cars go by every 10 seconds an intersection, how many cars go by the intersection in 24 hours?
2: Okay, so if 12 cars go by every 10 seconds, that's 72 cars per minute. In an hour, that's 4,320 cars. And in 24 hours, that's 103,680 cars going through that intersection.
0: So you said over 100,000?
2: Yeah, exactly.
1: That's amazing. I mean, you know,
0: that's nuts.
1: That's a lot of cars.
0: That's a lot of cars.
1: I think,
0: but this is rush hour. This is in the middle of the afternoon.
1: But that's where most of it happens. You know, the 7:30 to 9:30 a.m.
0: Right,
1: and then the 3:30 to 5:30 p.m.
0: Right.
1: But you know, that's one of the nice things too about the way that our team works is we don't get caught in traffic because we're on two different, you know, positions. We have an A and a B team, and so those design pros that work on those said teams have the ability to schedule around all of that.
0: That's awesome.
1: So it works out well, but yeah, it's busy out there.
0: So let's say we cut that in half. That's still 50,000.
1: Still 50.
0: Cars.
1: Yeah, that's a day. I was thinking like a week or something would be around 80 to 90.
0: But what I'm saying is
1: 3 days.
0: Saturday.
1: A lot of traffic.
0: A lot of people will see
1: a lot of soccer games going on, you know, a lot of things. I know a lot of Father's Day prep, you know, people are kind of doing that early, you know, just because of vacations and different things like that. But yeah, you know, if you want to get that man cave set up, now is the time to do that. Make dad happy, you know, make a guy in your life happy, you know, just give him his man cave so you can watch the last couple games of the NBA finals.
0: That is right.
1: And get set up for the rest of the season. So,
0: Mitchell, thanks for having us out.
1: Appreciate you, Al. Thank you.
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4: It's not horrible, but if you're just heading out and you're going to be on the interstate, you're probably going to need some additional time, especially both directions between Cedar Bluff and Lovell Road, and still some heavy volume from this earlier wreck on 75 southbound south of Raccoon Valley. You're also lining up now on John Sevier Highway at the Industrial Park.
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4: Sherry Bigler, Pete Michaels Traffic.
6: Friday is a first alert weather day for the possibility of afternoon storms. A few could be severe. Stay weather alert for damaging wind. I'm Chief Meteorologist Spencer Denton from the WVLT First Alert Weather Center.
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0: Triple H Radio Experience live and direct from Frazier's Carpet 1. A little bit later, talk about the 47-page pamphlet that really was important to the founding of this great nation. Thomas Paine's Common Sense. Take a look. I have a question. I am interested in your thoughts. Phone number is 656-8255, 1-800-951-8255, 656-TALK, 1-800-951-TALK. I have lived in the, and that's for talk or text, but I would prefer to have a conversation if you can find it in your heart to live above your thumbs. I say this a lot because I mean it. I love the state of Tennessee. I do. This is where I want to be in the world, and I say that having had the opportunity to go a few places anyway. Met a lot of people. Been to some interesting places, interesting spaces. But I like Tennessee. For some reason, it feels like home to me. Quality of life for me is the more important thing, as I've stated before. And it is in my mind that the most important thing is that you be able to flourish in our state. That politics should serve you. You shouldn't serve the politics. That's my mindset. So when we think about who's going to govern the state of Tennessee, who's going to be governor, I think about quality of life, quality of future in the state of Tennessee. And how do I define quality of life? What is the good life? Being able to make a good living so that you could live in a nice home, raise your kids, educate your children, and for there to be the prospect of growth. Like if you start here and you want to go there, you can find your way in this state to go from A to Z. But you determine and define what success is for you. But the soil of our state is fertile. If you want a great education in the state of Tennessee, you can get a great education in the state of Tennessee. If you want to build a strong business in the state of Tennessee, you can build a strong business in the state of Tennessee. If you want to find a great job that will allow you to raise your family, pay for your home, your car, you know, put some money aside for your retirement, you could find that here. If you want to, and I believe every person should be thinking about how they might give back and how they might improve life where they are, you should have ample opportunities to do that. I think you should be safe in your person and your property. You should feel safe. You should be safe. And the number one thing I think you should feel in a flourishing state, this is my opinion. The phone lines are open for you to give your opinion. I would love to know what you think and why you think it. This is my opinion of what flourishing would look like in the state of Tennessee. You can live your best life and make your best contribution, and you get to define both of those, what your best life looks like and the contribution you want to make, and you're able to do it here. Your kids and grandkids can grow up here. They can build a wonderful life here. That's the objective. That's what a good life is. You have great relationships, great opportunities for growth, and you live in a great environment. Ultimately, the quality of your relationships is going to determine the quality of your life, because you're not going to take any of the stuff with you, right? So that's when I'm thinking about a governor, I'm thinking about how do we govern the state so that that's our reality. From a fiscal standpoint, I want whoever's governing our state to be very conservative. And by conservative in this context, I mean you conserve what we have. You don't waste a penny of taxpayer dollars. You don't spend more than you take in. You put some aside for a rainy day. You work very hard to make sure that there is strong economic stability in the state of Tennessee. And the reason you want that economic stability is because it sets the stage for people and businesses to thrive and to grow. That's my Pollyanna view of the state of Tennessee. Now, what you will notice in that description is I haven't described anything in political party terms, right? That's how I think about it. Take a break. When we come back, I want to ask you a question. I want to ask you, and this is a serious question. I really want your deep thinking about this. I know there will be other things, but I would like you to tell me how important something is to you. And I want your deep thinking about it and what you define as an awesome state, what you would like to see. 4:30 on the Triple H Radio Experience.
1: Still looking at heavy volume to the west of town, all the usual places, but especially westbound between Pellissippi and Lovell Road. You've got heavy volume continuing now. Southbound Illinois Avenue out of Oak Ridge on down across the Solway Bridge. Kingston Pike through Farragut, lining up on North Shore Drive through Rocky Hill and at Kingston Pike.
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1: Sherry Bigler, Pete Michaels, traffic.
3: Friday is a first alert weather day for the possibility of afternoon storms. A few could be severe. Stay weather alert for damaging wind. I'm Chief Meteorologist Spencer Denton from the WVLT First Alert Weather Center.
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15: We've talked a lot about measles over the past year, but mumps has largely flown under the radar, even though it's been making a bit of a comeback as well. That's because fewer people are getting the MMR vaccine, which stands for measles, mumps, and rubella. The vaccine's been around for decades. It is effective. It is safe. What makes mumps outbreaks difficult to contain is that symptoms usually don't appear for 2 to 3 weeks after someone's been exposed. And that can make it hard to pin down where that exposure took place. And someone who is infected can transmit the virus to someone else before they are symptomatic. If you get sick, which could manifest like a run-of-the-mill respiratory virus or the telltale swelling of your cheeks and jaw, all you can really do at that point is to treat the symptoms and also isolate yourself so you don't infect anyone else. I'm Dr. Sanjay Gupta, helping you live a better life.
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0: That's Heavy D right there. He made the big boys sexy.
18: 1, 2, tell me what you got. Let me sit my corner side, you slap the hip, the chat. Rev me up, my little.
0: And Chris Teddy Riley did that.
19: Yes, sir.
0: Teddy Riley is one of the greatest producers of our time. All right, back to the knitting. We're live at Fraser's Carpet One. They're having their sizzling summer sale. They're the ones. Nobody's going to beat them on price, installation, nothing. You're not going to save more anywhere else. But they've been around 70 years. They back up their work. Everything's on sale. And this Saturday, their first ever sidewalk sale. We're on Western Avenue, just off I-640 across from Duncan. You should come by and scope the place today. They've done all my flooring. I love them. They're great. All right, here's your question. I talked to John Rose about this today. I talked to Marsha Blackburn about this. They are the two, if you look at the most recent polling, they right now are the two that are getting the most traction. If you look at polling, Marsha Blackburn is out front, John Rose is second, and then there are a lot of others that fall behind them. But you don't know what's going to happen because in Bill Lee's first run for governor, nobody saw him coming. You remember Randy Boyd was running, Diane Black was running, and it was tens of millions of dollars being spent. And then Bill Lee comes out of nowhere. So you don't know how these things are going to play out. But one thing is for certain, in this primary, in this Republican primary, both are making sure that they acknowledge a connection to and support of President Trump. Today, when I asked John Rose about his advertising and him mentioning that, he said, when our testing is coming back, telling us that those ads are working. Tough like Trump is the phrase that John Rose is using. And both John Rose and Marsha Blackburn are trying to score their loyalty to President Trump because it matters in this election cycle. My question to you this afternoon is, how much of your decision for governor hinges on which of the candidates is closer to and more representative of President Trump? How much does President Trump affect how you will vote in the election of the governor of the state of Tennessee? Simple question. How much does that count? Now, they believe, because of their internal polling and testing, they believe that it is extremely significant. And almost so much so, I don't know. And that's why I'm reaching out to you today, because I'm very curious about this. I'm curious about how that works and how much weight it has. I know it has weight. I'm trying to figure out how much weight it has and how much of your decision, when it all comes down to it, when you think about the future of the state of Tennessee, how much does President Trump factor into that for you? Fair question. And it's a big question because both of the quote-unquote front-running candidates have centered their messaging around that. So it's not just me bringing it up. It's very important. If you're going to spend tens of millions of dollars running for office and you're figuring out how you're going to message and the resource that you have, time and money, is a perishable resource, then what you choose to say, where you choose to say it, how you say it, is incredibly important. And so I would love to know from you this afternoon what factor that is for you. President Trump, and President Trump has said, at least at this point, that he is not going to endorse a candidate in this race, that he likes both of them. John Rose said today that he was there when President Trump said, I'm not endorsing anybody. I'm not going to get in it. But he said he was also there when President Trump said, I want to keep Marsha Blackburn in the Senate. I want her to stay in the Senate because she can be of great help there. So that's the latest from today's conversation. And now I want to know from you what you think. Now, I will tell you, I'll lead off and tell you that in all of the years that I voted for governor in the state of Tennessee, I've never really focused on who the president was at that time. But I guess it is fair to try to figure out what administration in Washington is in office, what their ideas and their values are, and how might that affect the voice of Tennesseans in that administration, and how might that administration view what Tennessee is trying to do for Tennesseans. So I get that. I get that. I get why it would matter. I don't know that I think, okay, if this person is president or that person is president, and if the candidate that's running, I don't know that I measure them by their loyalty to that person. I listen to what they say they want to do, their vision for the state. And two parts, I'm listening for two things. Number one, as a leader and an operator, how will you run the state? And will it be people-centric? Will you focus on the people of the state of Tennessee, what they need, what they want, so that they have the best chance to live their best lives? So just the operation of leading and governing, is it Tennessee-focused, and is it Tennessean-focused? One. Second thing I'm looking at is the future. What are your thoughts? What are your ideas about the future? And how do we make sure that the state of Tennessee is positioned to thrive in the future? So call me and tell me how this factors in. There, millions of dollars are being spent to communicate the message that these candidates in particular, but maybe even more candidates, are saying the name Trump. They're saying the name Trump because it factors in this state. But I want to know how that works in your decision making. Are you looking at, if you've gotten down to just two candidates and you're looking at Marsha Blackburn and John Rose, are you making your final decision based on which one you perceive is closer to President Trump? Is that the tiebreaker? Is that the deal maker or deal breaker? The number is 656-8255, 1-800-951-8255, 656-TALK. 1-800-951-TALK. It'll be interesting to see how you inform me this afternoon, because I'm curious. I'm curious. I know it's significant because they wouldn't be spending millions of dollars to message that, tens of millions of dollars to mention that. So I know it's significant. I just want to know how significant it is. I want to know from a Tennessee voter's perspective. Halloran, I'm looking at both of them, but you know what I really believe? I believe that this one will be closer to him than that one, or this is important to me because of this or that. So I've laid out how I think, I put the proposition on the table. Give me your insight on this. Give me how you're talking to your friends about this. Give me just how you're making the decision on governor. You know, all of the candidates have websites. You can get as much information these days as at any time in history. How will you make this decision? So your phone call's coming up. The number is 656-8255, 1-800-951-8255, 656-TALK, 1-800-951-TALK. It's the Triple H Radio Experience.
1: You're still slowing on the interstate, all the usual places to the west of Knoxville. And we do have some heavy volume still for the eastbound across the Holston River Bridge and then on out to Strawberry Plains Pike. They're heading out to work a wreck now. No injury. It's going to be on Norris Freeway in front of Walmart, but those lines.

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They'll match or beat anybody's price, including the big box stores. So they've done all my flooring and shell. They're phenomenal. The number is 656-8255, 1-800-951-8255. I thought I would put it out there this afternoon. How much is President Trump a factor in your decision about who you would like to be the next governor of the state of Tennessee? Of what you know about candidates for governor of the state of Tennessee thus far, who do you like so far? Who do you like so far? So call me and tell me, or text me and tell me what you're thinking, where you are on this. Jim says here, we have a strong two-term tradition for governors who operate effectively. Trump, love or hate him, is a lame duck, and Blackburn would be 80-plus after 8 years. We need a governor who could be there beyond the Trump administration. I like your interview with Mr. Rose and am leaning that way. Cheers, Jim. That's what Jim says. This caller, right, or this texter says, I like John Rose,

0: but nobody will beat Marsha. Let me see what Carissa says. Zero. Monty Fritz. I got to get Monty Fritz on here. We'll reach out to Monty Fritz. So she says President Trump will have zero determining factor on how she makes her decision about who the next governor will be. Who do you what do you think, folks? Who's standing out to you and why? And how much of a factor is President Trump in your decision as to who will be the next governor of the state of Tennessee? And you want the next governor of the state of Tennessee to be Trump-centric, Trump-like. You want this person to govern, want to make sure that the state of Tennessee lines up with President Trump's vision for America. The number is 656-8255, 1-800-951-8255. Later in the broadcast today, I got to tell you, I was looking at the pamphlet Common Sense, and I want to talk about it today. I got kind of excited about it. Mike says Monty Fritz. Monty Fritz. I got to get Monty on here. We had Lauren Pinkston on yesterday. We had John Rose on, and then earlier in the week, I think it was Tuesday, we had Marsha Blackburn. So we'll try to get Monty Fritz on, but another person says Monty Fritz. Who would you like to see as governor? Greg, welcome to the AAA Radio Experience.
1: Alan, how you doing?
0: I'm good, sir. How are you?
1: Good seeing you a couple of weeks ago.
0: Yes, sir.
1: So here's my thoughts. One is that Marsha should serve out her term. I don't like when someone runs and then bails when there's not a crisis or something like that. So I think she should finish out her term. I think Rose would be good. He's got, leadership experience, CEO experience. And I like that because that's what a governor should be, is a CEO and not a legislator. So I'm all for that. I don't know about the other candidates. I really don't. But I'm all for Rose, and I think he'd be a good governor.
0: All right. Greg, thanks for the call. 453 on the Triple H Radio Experience. Greg says John Rose. And the question is also on the table, how much does President Trump factor in your decision? Because both Rose and Blackburn are saying, I will govern like Trump, or I will make sure that the state of Tennessee is in alignment with President Trump. I did notice something interesting in the John Rose interview. He said, as he's traveled around, Marsha Blackburn said that she wants to make sure that our state is the reddest, most conservative state in America. And John Rose says, as he's traveled around, he said nobody has said that that's what they want. They are concerned about the issues in the state. But he said he felt like we already are that we don't, there's nothing else to do. The people of the state of Tennessee are conservative. They have elected conservative leadership. So, I mean, that's who we are by definition. But what about you? Where does this fall for you? What kind of a factor is President Trump in your decision making? And the reason I bring it up is because these campaigns are spending a lot of money, right? A lot of money. This mic here says Rose, but rule with an iron fist. Blackburn is too mouthy and no action. So that's what Mike says on the text line. Does the state of Tennessee see? Here's the thing about the state of Tennessee. Before we go to the break, that you need to consider: the state of Tennessee isn't in a mess. Like, our state is well run. We are not, in my opinion, a state in crisis. Right? the next governor is not stepping into a void, if you will. They're not stepping into a state that is just, we don't have any money, we don't have any growth going on. We've got other issues. We've got probably social issues within the state of Tennessee, but from a fiscal standpoint, they're not stepping into a mess. So one thing, this is an opinion, one thing is you don't want somebody that will come in and screw it up, because our state, from a fiscal standpoint, is operating really well. 456 on the AAA Tradio Experience.
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8: 20 years ago, the average attention span was about 2.5 minutes. Today, it's just 47 seconds. Pretty disconcerting. That's according to new research out of UC Irvine. But really, this isn't our fault, at least not entirely. We can blame technology and the world around us. Attention, it turns out, is not an unlimited resource. You only have so much of it to give. Start paying more attention to what times of the day you seem to be at your mental peak. Try to knock out the more complicated stuff during that time. It's also important to take breaks every so often so you can more easily lock in when you're trying to concentrate. One expert said, even trying to visualize where you want to end your day with everything all wrapped up or with tons left to do, that can act as a real motivator. I'm Dr. Sanjay Gupta, helping you live a better life.
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15: Good afternoon. It's 5 o'clock and 91 degrees in Knoxville. I'm Natalie Cahoon on News Talk 98.7 WOKI. News in a moment, but first, here's traffic with Sherry Bigler.
16: Continuing to line up, 40 westbound out of town, eastbound past Cedar Bluff, and westbound past Pellissippian Level Road. You're also slowing now, 75 southbound down past Merchant, approaching 640. Heavy volume as well, 40 eastbound and 640 eastbound on the east end, and very heavy volume both directions on the Henley Street Bridge.
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16: Sherry Bigler, Pete Michaels Traffic.
15: The Morgan County Sheriff's Office is responding to a train derailment in a rural part of the county, according to a representative who confirmed the news. The rural location is causing problems with the response and slowing down arrival at the scene. Right now, it is believed that 3 or 4 cars have derailed. This is a breaking news story. No injuries have been reported yet. A proposed $20 million expansion of the Dixie Lee Quarry in West Knox County is drawing concerns from nearby residents who say they were caught off guard by how close the project could come to their homes. Kevin is one of those residents, and he tells WVLT he now regrets buying his home.
18: We certainly would have reconsidered and probably would not have purchased the home had we known they were going to expand and come this close.
15: Vulcan Materials says blasting is infrequent and highly controlled as it plans a community meeting to address concerns. They are seeking approval to expand the quarry by 58 acres, extending operations closer to the Hickory Meadows subdivision near Buttermilk Road. President Trump has been promising a new wave of strikes against Iran, but he's called that off and announced a peace deal with Tehran. Fox's Jill Nato has details from Washington.
19: President Trump says the U.S. has struck a deal.
20: We just made a great settlement of the war with Iran, and we're going to be subject to finalization of documents, which should get done over the next few days.
19: The president told reporters at the Oval Office that the settlement means Iran will never have a nuclear weapon, and the Strait of Hormuz will reopen as soon as those documents are signed. He says a signing ceremony could be held as soon as this weekend, most likely in Europe. But he also said he can't go, so he's sending the vice president instead. In Washington, Jill Nato, Fox News.
15: Doctors are urging East Tennessee parents to be on the lookout as tick encounters increase in the region. Experts say the key is finding and removing ticks as fast as possible, since the risk of illness increases the longer a tick is attached. Parents are encouraged to check children carefully after spending time outdoors, especially in wooded or grassy areas. President Trump has announced a nominee to serve as permanent director of national intelligence. The move comes after an uproar in Congress over the president's pick for an acting director. Fox's Jill Nato is in Washington with more.
19: Bill Pulte was the president's nominee to temporarily take over as DNI, but Democrats complained he was a Trump loyalist with no intel experience. Senator Mark Warner.
21: Bill Pulte is a national security threat.
19: Democrats had said they won't support the renewal of Section 702 of the Foreign Intelligence Surveillance Act unless Pulte's appointment was withdrawn. But now President Trump is nominating Jay Clayton, the U.S. attorney for the Southern District of New York, who Warner says he respects. But he can't understand the president's timing since FISA expires Friday.
21: Why wouldn't he have nominated him yesterday?
19: Meanwhile, Senate Majority Leader John Thune said he thinks Clayton is a qualified professional. In Washington, Jill Nato, Fox News.
15: Time for a check-in on the markets today. The Dow Jones closed up 929 points today. The S&P 500 is up 127 points, and the NASDAQ is up 640 points. It's 91 degrees and sunny in Knoxville. Halloran Hilton Hill is up next. I'm Natalie Cahoon on your station for news and talk in East Tennessee. 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
22: A hot and steamy afternoon will give way to a warm and muggy night, lows in the low 70s. Friday is a first alert weather day for the possibility of afternoon storms. A few could be severe. Stay weather alert for damaging wind between 2 and 9 p.m. And don't forget, you can get the latest warnings on the WVLT First Alert Weather app. I'm Chief Meteorologist Spencer Denton from the WVLT First Alert Weather Center.
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3: 5 o'clock hour. Greetings. Salutations. Welcome to this brand new afternoon. This afternoon has never been, lived before. It's a blank canvas. If you will it so, it can be your masterpiece. Here's how. Think of three things for which you're grateful. And then do the afternoon with all the joy, wonder, enthusiasm, and gratitude you can muster. Hashtag TYG, turn it up. We're live at Frazier's Carpet One. Every time I come to Frazier's, I bring four dad jokes related to flooring. Today was the first time in my life I was asked whether or not I used AI to help with the jokes. One of your team members said, is that you or is that?
4: Yeah.
3: I'm
4: yeah.
3: Like, no, this is handmade.
4: I can tell it's handmade. And I had another RSA that said, we only get four. I mean, we look forward to them now.
3: Four corny jokes. How are you, Adam?
4: Doing great.
3: Thank you for having us out.
4: Yeah, yeah. We are blessed right now, brother. We have so much business right now. And we know the economy is just like, what's it doing? And gosh, with our team being so eager and delightful and our installers doing so great, we're just up to our eyeballs in business. We love it.
3: Talk to me about the sizzling summer sale.
4: It's sizzling. We like to sell the sizzle because, if you come in here, you're going to be overwhelmed. Most people come in and they go, that's a lot of flooring. I don't know what to choose. I love, and our team loves this too, walking them through. What are you looking for? Are you looking for endurance? Are you looking for something softer, harder, something just a quick flip, something cheap? And we walk them through it, and I love watching their shoulders go down. And the big sigh, I go, you've taken this massive showroom. You've made it feel so small, and we found just really good-looking stuff in my budget. 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It's overwhelming. We make it easy. 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And we sell the sizzle. We get excited about it.
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4: Yeah.
3: Sidewalk sale.
4: I'm a little nervous about it. It is our first time doing it. I used to be called the sidewalk prophet, but I've never done a sale on the sidewalk. We're going to have, we get extra stuff. We get lots of cartons that maybe somebody ended up not doing or extra carton. We're going to have it out there on the sidewalk. I'm thinking about getting some yard sale signs. It's going to be like a flooring yard sale. This stuff's going to be like a dollar a square foot. It's just to kind of clear out some room in our warehouse because of how busy we've been.
3: That is so awesome.
4: Yeah.
3: Let's tell people where we are.
4: Yeah, 4501 Western Avenue. We have been here since the 70s. You guys know where we're at. You just come off of 640 exit 1, just down the road, Western Avenue.
3: Adam, thanks for having us out.
4: Thanks, Hal. You're welcome.
3: All right. We had a question last hour. I am super fascinated, and thank you for responding to that. I'm going to move for. Oh, I got a couple of. Let me read a couple of these text messages. My question was, how do you go about determining who you want for governor? Do you like somebody? How much does President Trump factor into that decision as to who will be Tennessee's next governor? Ronald says here, Marsha needs... let me... let me see what Daniel says here. Compared to all presidents dating back to Reagan, Trump is the greatest, in my humble opinion. But when it comes to Tennessee governor, Trump doesn't factor in at all. Local politics matter more to me than national. That's Dano. This one says right here, I am a Trump fan, but I don't like when candidates try to get elected by riding on someone else's coattail. I think they should be about getting elected on their own merits and successes. Turn up the brightness on that. I think Marsha believes that she is the shoe-in candidate and really doesn't have to campaign very hard. And unfortunately, I think that will be the case because I think most of the money in power is behind her. I would love to hear Monty Fritz on here. I am gonna reach out to Monty Fritz and a number of the candidates. So thank you to you all for responding to my question about how much President Trump factors in and how you will be going about making that decision, and if you have a candidate that you like. The other day I was thinking about common sense. Right, I just was thinking about common sense. And whether or not people have common sense. And I was going to ask a question. I was going to ask what percentage of people in America you believe have common sense. First of all, I was going to ask you to define common sense. And then I was going to ask the question, what percentage of people in America have common sense? Do you think most people operate out of common sense? Right? That thought made me think of one of the early documents in the founding of America that got a lot of traction. The book or the little pamphlet entitled Common Sense. Common Sense. And I was like, ooh, I want to go back and look at that. Oh, man. Unbelievable. Unbelievable. Common sense was viral, right? I mean, it was viral. It was published in 1776, and it was viral. First thing you should know about the book or the pamphlet, Common Sense, it was a political pamphlet, 47 pages long, is that it was published anonymously. Thomas Paine wrote it, but he didn't put his name on it. Now, why would that be? And let's get back to that conversation about free speech. Because publishing something like this was an act of absolute and total rebellion. you could get killed for this. When I was going back and researching common sense, it just struck me all over again why the First Amendment and one of the five pillars of the First Amendment, free speech, was so important to them. Because they literally knew that if you wrote and published something, if you had an opinion and it were vocal enough, or if it were printed and sent around, if they caught wind of it, there was no, oh, you're just canceled. No, you literally were canceled. Like, you could die. I didn't know this till I went back and started researching. At first, and you can check me out on this, a number of people that would ultimately come forward on the signing of the Declaration of Independence didn't do it publicly at first. Check me out on that. And the reason is they were scared. You could not dissent. But this thing went viral. Thomas Paine had come. He was a British gentleman that had joined the colonies. And his pamphlet went viral. There were about 2.5 million people spread among the colonies. And common sense had reached about 500,000 copies. This thing was a big, big deal. It was a big deal. After the break, Chris, is it break time? I've gotten all wiggly and warmed up. After the break, I'm going to tell you about the core arguments and what common sense was all about.
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16: Highway Patrol is still busy with a wreck on Norris Freeway in front of Walmart. Watch for lane restrictions through there. You are still lining up on the interstate to the west of town and to the east of town as well. We do have heavy volume continuing southbound across the Solway Bridge, John Sevier Highway at the Industrial Park, and a couple light cycle delays now on Emory Road at I-75. 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Sherry Bigler, Pete Michaels, traffic.
22: Friday is a first alert weather day for the possibility of afternoon storms. A few could be severe. Stay weather alert for damaging wind. I'm Chief Meteorologist Spencer Denton from the WVLT First Alert Weather Center.
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30: How often do you stop to wonder whether you should share something that's revealing?
7: maybe even embarrassing, with a partner, a friend, or even your boss. In her new book called Revealing, The Underrated Power of Oversharing, behavioral scientist Leslie John says doing just that can help you deepen relationships that are vital to your life. We need people to trust us in order to get things like love, friendship, and career success. That's what she told us. When you make yourself vulnerable by revealing something sensitive, it does make other people trust you. In turn, when you ask someone to reveal something about themselves, showing that interest will generally lead someone to like you more. Why? Because people like to be asked about themselves, she says. It also signals that they are discriminating and choosy, but in a good way. I'm Dr. Sanjay Gupta, helping you live a better life.
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0: Sterl the Pearl plays that one.
1: Baby, when you broke my heart, that I had a dominate, I'm sure you that.
2: So does Eric Glasser.
0: All right, let me get to Thomas Paine. 2.5 million colonists are filling these colonies. He immigrates to the United States, or not, it's not the United States, it's the colonies at the time, and he looks around and he's like, what's that smell? That's freedom. Oh, boy. And he decides to use technology. The printed page. He circulates about 500,000 copies. It was the biggest selling document, or the biggest consumed, most consumed document of anything that had been in America. And the thing was, it was such a radical document. The king fully believed that the United States, or what would become the United States, the colonies, were just an extension of the empire. It was like, go over there to this new world. It's probably got a lot of resources. Go find the resources, settle that, and send me my money. That's what the British Empire had done everywhere. They got resources. Go dominate, grab, snatch those resources. Okay. The interesting thing was the colonists were not going for it. These are the four big ideas in common sense. He was calling for independence. That is so fabulous to me. It seems like a crazy thing now, but it is, oh, it's so fabulous to me. Oh, the notion of being free and independent. And this document really did fire up the colonies and primed them for independence. People got really passionate about this. Big idea number one, that monarchy is illegitimate by nature. Folks, do you realize how audacious it was for a mere colonist to write down? By the way, he published this anonymously at first because it was so dangerous what he was going to say, which was this. I don't give a hot dang doogle about your quote-unquote royal birth. You are not entitled to lord over us or me just because you claim you have a divine right because you were born into a certain family. We're not going for that. And in fact, and he referred to the Bible, he referred to 1 Samuel 8, where God is telling the Israelites, no, you don't want a king. You don't want to, you know, kings are not divinely appointed. They come through the descendants of people. He basically referred to monarchs as the descendants of thugs and conquerors. Folks, are you listening to what I'm saying to you? He is pointing at the throne and saying, you're a thug and a conqueror, and the only reason you're there is because you have this supposed bloodline that makes you better than me. We're not going for it. It's not right. It's not natural. We are entitled to freedom and liberty. And this was explosive. And a lot of these colonists were deeply religious. So when he threw in there the Bible, and people were like, whoa. The interesting thing was, he made it okay for people to even begin to think that thought. Everybody was going along with this. Monarchy was the way of the world. It wasn't just the way of Britain. It was the way of the world. And people went along with it. People worshipped their kings. Remember the Roman Empire. You can think of a number of empires where the ruler attained some type of religious status. They want you to worship them. And he's like, no, we're not doing that, Captain. We're not doing that. That's big idea number one. Big idea number two. Idea number two was that the British Constitution was a fraud. They had a so-called parliament. They had this kind of a representative form of government that had a parliament. Thomas Paine was making the case, if you're appointing all the people who serve on said parliament, and they are subjects of yours, they're not representatives of the people. You're just trying to give us the sense, the feeling of representation, but they answer only to you. And that is bovine excrement. So he's like, no, we're not going for that. Now, this is just a 47-page pamphlet that starts out, its opening salvo is, the king is a joke. The Constitution is a joke. This is rebellion. This is a group of people that are saying, we're not going for it. This is protest. This is not going along to get along. This is a grenade. Big ideas three and four coming up. 529, we're live at Frazier's Carpet One. You won't find a better price, better service, better installation. They're having a big first-time sidewalk sale Saturday from 9 to 4. Western Avenue off I-640 across from Duncan. Come by and see us.
3: You still have several areas that are slowing on the interstate, but your heaviest interstate volume is going to be 40 westbound from Cedar Bluff out past Level Road and 640 eastbound on to 40 eastbound over on the East End. You're also slowing on Rutledge Pike and now both directions on Alcoa Highway in front of the airport. 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Sherry Bigler, Pete Michaels Traffic.
4: Friday is a first alert weather day for the possibility of afternoon storms. A few could be severe. Stay weather alert for damaging wind. I'm Chief Meteorologist Spencer Denton from the WVLT First Alert Weather Center.
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11: We all know how important it is to stay active as we age, especially as we get older. But I've come to realize that for as good as people are about getting their cardio in, a lot of older folks really don't seem to be doing the recommended amount of strength training or even understand why it's so important. It helps you stay functional and therefore independent for as long as possible. Certified strength and conditioning specialist Dana Santis says a great place to start is not with dumbbells or barbells, but with your body weight, which allows you to build strength while also learning how your body moves and where your limitations exist. It also reduces the risk of overwhelming your connective tissue, which adapts more slowly than muscles as we get older. Once you're comfortable, you can dial up that intensity, but do it slowly, do it carefully. I'm Dr. Sanjay Gupta, helping you live a better life.
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0: Thomas Paine wrote Common Sense. It was first published anonymously 1776, and it set the colonies on fire. 500,000 copies in circulation. It was unbelievable. Four big ideas: that the monarchy was illegitimate by nature. God never intended that, and there's no such thing as a divine right of kings, and there's nothing that suggests that one person's blood is better than another, or one person's blood gives that person the right to rule over another. Big idea. He said the British Constitution was a fraud, that they, you know, put on the face of it this quote-unquote parliament, but that that system was a joke because those people only answered to a monarch. They could play like they were representatives, but at the end of the day, they had to obey the monarch. Now, big ideas three and four. That America was different. And this is unique. Might be controversial for some, but he's like, nah, people have come to America from everywhere. We're different. We're not just British citizens. We're from everywhere in the world. We have a continent of resources, a big continent full of resources, and we have every right to do trade with the rest of the world and to do what we want to do. This is different. We're going to do this a different way. We're going to be different. Ladies and gentlemen, for me, and it may just be the lens through which I'm looking at this, but to me, that is so bold. Like, that is so, that is not docile at all. That is not, these people wanted to be independent. That is, I'm like, we don't get to the America that we have today without people who wanted their freedom, their liberty, and their independence. They did not buy the narrative that one group of people was better than another just because of their bloodline. This was a really big idea, and it was a rebellious idea. It led to wars, multiple wars, a revolution. People died for this concept. This 47-page pamphlet set the colonies on fire, the fourth big idea. Now's the time. Thomas Paine was like, no, we're not going to wait. The moment to do it is right now. And he kind of methodically dismantles every reason to delay. Let's have another conversation. This was one of the quotes from Thomas Paine's Common Sense. Quote, we have it in our power to begin the world over again. That is so. That is. Do you realize how powerful Great Britain was? And they're like, now we're going to start the whole world over again. That is so incredible. Now I want you to consider, for just a moment how a human being today in the United States of America, if you are an American citizen right now, and if you looked at the leadership of America, and it doesn't matter if you're Democrat, Republican, whatever, if you said, no, I don't agree with that, I don't agree with the way things are being done, there's nothing that gives you the right to think for a moment that you're any better than I am. I don't like the way the country's going. I don't like this. We're going to start the world all over again. We're going to start the world all over again. And by the way, that's exactly what they proceeded to do. Start the world all over again. Some of the quotes from Thomas Paine's Common Sense. Society in every state is a blessing, but government even in its best state, is but a necessary evil. Read that one again, Alan. That's a goodie. It says right here, society in every state is a blessing, but government, even in its best state, is but a necessary evil. Here's another quote. There is something absurd in supposing a continent to be perpetually governed by an island. He said, Great Britain, you're a little island. How do you presume to run a whole continent? No, you don't. What are we doing here? Another quote you just heard. We have it in our power to begin the world over again. And then this quote. The cause of America is in a great measure the cause of all mankind. All it took was 47 pages. One of Thomas Paine's genius, one part of his genius was the fact that he was simple, clear, sincere in the way that he communicated his ideas. He did not put it in a 470-page book. He put it in a 47-page pamphlet. And as a result, it was accessible. And I would imagine a great number of the colonists were literate because they printed it. But for it to have the reach that it had, but think about the ideas. I know it's cray-cray sometimes that I'm so stuck on being independent. But to me, that seems quintessentially American. Like, to me, that's common sense. Just that notion of being self-governing, of going, No, you're an American, I'm an American. I'm not better than you at all. I don't have any right above you, but I certainly don't belong beneath you. Let's figure this thing out together. I'm not going to bow the knee to a king or a monarch or a party or a person that tells me I think better than you, I am better than you. The whole of the American enterprise is founded on this idea, and it comes up over and over again if you look back. That's why every day I'm like, think for yourself, folks. You can choose wherever you want to be, however you want to be, but choose it. Choose it. Think your way there. And if your mind changes, think your way out of there. But hold on to your liberty and your freedom. Have common sense. Have the ability to look at something, and if it does not make sense to you, no matter who's saying it, have the common sense to go, my common sense tells me that doesn't make sense. I'm not doing that. That's not common sense. But I believe, anyway. I'll take a break. When we come back, just the basic definition of common sense, not the book, although I find that book fascinating. I would encourage you to go back and read it and see the argument that was being made. It was pretty brilliant. And what really fascinates me was that just something that short and concise would light the fuse of revolution. That's how powerful great thoughts and great words are when they find the right space and time. It's pretty amazing. 544 on the Triple H Radio Experience. This
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5: Heading out to work an injury right now on 640 eastbound between Broadway and Mall Road. You've already got heavy volume in that area. Also working an injury wreck on Prosser Road at Knoxville Zoo Drive and a fender bender Norris Freeway in front of Walmart. Should be getting close to the clearing stages there. 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Sherry Bigler, Pete Michaels Traffic.
6: Friday is a first alert weather day for the possibility of afternoon storms. A few could be severe. Stay weather alert for damaging wind. I'm Chief Meteorologist Spencer Denton from the WVLT First Alert Weather Center.
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9: 20 years ago, the average attention span was about 2.5 minutes. Today, it's just 47 seconds. Pretty disconcerting. That's according to new research out of UC Irvine. But really, this isn't our fault, at least not entirely. We can blame technology and the world around us. Attention, it turns out, is not an unlimited resource. You only have so much of it to give. Start paying more attention to what times of the day you seem to be at your mental peak. Try to knock out the more complicated stuff during that time. It's also important to take breaks every so often so you can more easily lock in when you're trying to concentrate. One expert said, even trying to visualize where you want to end your day with everything all wrapped up or with tons left to do, that can act as a real motivator. I'm Dr. Sanjay Gupta, helping you live a better life.
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12: 1990s. American woman, stay away from me.
13: American woman, mama let me be. He did such a great job on that song. That's phenomenal. That's just great. All right, Common Sense, we're live at Frazier's Carpet One. Common Sense is the collection of basic practical knowledge and sound judgment that most people are expected to possess naturally without formal education or specialized training. It is sound judgment that we hold in common. So some of the pillars of that: practical reasoning, shared understanding, sound judgment, intuitive knowledge. Common sense is practical wisdom held in common, the unspoken agreement among people about how the world works and how to navigate it sensibly or successfully. Do you think most people have basic common sense? I don't.

0: Yeah, maybe a little bit. Maybe a little bit, because the world operates. You know, I'm looking at all these thousands of cars passing by Frazier's. Everybody's driving a car. They're going somewhere. They're going to do something. There is an order. There is a structure. There is a society. There is cooperation. A little bit of agreement on how the world should work. But I think sound judgment, I don't know. When I was a much younger man, I don't know if I really understood or recognized how much forces in the world want to control the way you think and the way you act, and how many forces there are that don't want you to have any common sense. They want the sense that you have to be directed by them. Like, they really want that. Like, they really want that. They want control of you. And I don't think I ever tapped into or recognized that, yeah, people do. They want, they're trying to figure out, okay, how do you control? How do you dominate? And Thomas Paine, looking at the British Empire, like, he was literally saying, no, you actually are descendants of conquerors. These aren't my words. This is what he was alleging. Conquerors, rogues, thugs. People who went in, took control of people and things, told them how to think, act, speak, exploited the resources. This is what they were saying. This is what they were saying. Like, this is in the documentation. This is in the paperwork. They didn't want that. They didn't want that. Funny thing is, I don't want that. I think that's the reason it rings true for me, is I don't want that. I don't want to be dominated. Do you? Do you want people walking up to you saying, you're not blankety blank if you don't agree with me? And you better do what I say. And you, the political bullying that goes on in the world. I don't want that. That is not savory or delicious to me. That's not yummy. In fact, I think the government, the politics, they should defer to the people. Are we serving you well? are we helping you accomplish life, liberty, pursuit of happiness? Some common sense. 5:54 on the Triple H Radio Experience.
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12: Have you ever noticed that you mostly breathe through one nostril at a time? Even when you're not sick, even when your allergies aren't bothering you. The body actually switches the dominant nostril as frequently as every 2 hours while we're awake. That's according to Adam Taylor, an anatomy professor at Lancaster University in the UK. This alternating cycle is automatic. It's regulated subconsciously by the hypothalamus in the brain, he said. Your body does this to give each nostril a chance to rest and repair so they don't get too dried out, which could make it easier for pathogens and inflammation to cause damage. Now, Taylor also said studies suggest the left nostril may be more dominant, and when the right nostril is dominant, the body is in a more alert or even stressed state. Who knew? Pretty fascinating stuff. I'm Dr. Sanjay Gupta, helping you live a better life.
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2: Good evening. It's 6 o'clock and 91 degrees in Knoxville. I'm Natalie Cahoon on News Talk 98.7 WOKI. News in a moment, but first here's traffic with Sherry Bigler.
3: You are still slowing 640 eastbound and 40 eastbound at that intersection over on the east end of town. Wrecks being worked, 640 eastbound between Broadway and Mall Road, Prosser Road at Knoxville Zoo Drive, and still heavy volume 40 westbound from Cedar Bluff on out past Level Road, 40 eastbound past Cedar Bluff as well.
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3: Sherry Bigler, Pete Michaels Traffic.
2: The Morgan County Sheriff's Office is responding to a train derailment in a rural part of the county, according to a representative who's confirmed the news. Several areas near the crash site have been ordered to evacuate as Norfolk Southern crews are on the way, including Emery Heights, Homestead, Broken Antler, Lazy Bear, Shady Grove, and Thomas Drive. Plateau Electric is reporting almost 1,000 power outages near the scene. Right now, it's believed that 3 or 4 cars have derailed, but no injuries have been reported. This is a breaking news story. The FIFA World Cup is officially underway, with the opening match of the tournament seeing Mexico defeat South Africa in Mexico City 2-0.
5: It's the goal he was looking for! It's Raul Jimenez! And it's 2-0!
2: The U.S.'s opening game is set for tomorrow against Paraguay at 9 p.m. Eastern on Fox. On Tuesday, Knoxville City Council authorized Mayor India Kincannon to execute a $3.1 million street drainage project. The project will tackle road closing flash flooding on North Cherry Street. More funding was approved for a contract to inventory and assess the entire city's stormwater system. The efforts are part of a large $8.4 million effort citywide to remedy some of the worst flooding and water quality problems. This is largely funded through federal grants. President Trump has announced a new peace deal with Tehran. Fox's Jill Nato has details from Washington.
6: The president says the U.S. and Iran have agreed on a memorandum of understanding, and it means Iran will never be able to get a nuclear weapon. He told reporters at the White House,
7: "It should be done pretty quickly. They want it every bit as much as everybody else wants it."
6: The president said the agreement may be signed as soon as this weekend.
7: The whole Middle East is happy, and long beyond the Middle East, the strait will open as soon as we have it signed.
6: The president had been threatening another round of strikes against Iran in retaliation for the downing of an American military helicopter earlier this week, but those strikes have been put on hold. In Washington, Jill Nato, Fox News.
2: 3 East Tennesseans have been sentenced in relation to a multi-million dollar prescription fraud scheme. Federal prosecutors say Barbara Smith, Grant Riddle, and Brian Woods altered and forged prescription forms. They were linked to more than $7 million in fraudulent Medicare and insurance reimbursements. Smith received 37 months in prison, while Riddle and Woods were both sentenced to 33 months. More than 45,000 people are expected in Manchester this weekend for the Bonnaroo Music and Arts Festival, which begins today. TDOT says crews are focused on keeping traffic moving smoothly along Interstate 24 during the 4-day event. Drivers should expect heavier traffic in the area and are encouraged to plan ahead and allow extra travel time. It's 91 degrees and sunny in Knoxville. Haller and Hilton Hill continues next. I'm Natalie Cahoon on your station for news and talk in East Tennessee. 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
8: Get ready to trade the hot and steamy weather for some storms by Friday afternoon, a few of which could be severe. For tonight, temperatures fall into the low 70s, muggy and warm. Friday morning sunshine will give way to afternoon storms, some of which could contain damaging wind. We'll keep you posted on any warnings on the WVLT First Alert Weather app. I'm Chief Meteorologist Spencer Denton from the WVLT First Alert Weather Center.
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11: 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An accused killer of a Minnesota lawmaker and her husband is expected to change his plea to guilty. Federal authorities executed a search warrant as part of a probe into a failing California chemical tank.
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15: We made it to the 6 o'clock hour. Greetings and salutations. Welcome to this brand new afternoon. This afternoon has never been lived before. It's a blank canvas. If you will it so, it can be your masterpiece. Here's how you do the afternoon. Think of three things for which you're grateful, and then do the afternoon with all the joy, wonder, enthusiasm, and gratitude you can muster.

0: that Frazier's Carpet won the sizzling summer sale is going on right now. It is sizzling outside, too. It's hot.
1: And humid.
0: And humid.
1: Mm-hmm.
0: Just, ooh. Adam is with us. Adam, thank you for having us out.
1: Thank you, Al. 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
0: It is not sizzling in here in terms of temperature, but the sale is.
1: Yeah, you see all those beautiful signs out there saying,
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1: Yep.
0: You've got financing. It just makes it really in-home shopping.
1: Yeah. And we love bringing samples to people's homes because you have to see it. In your lighting with your wall colors, it's amazing how all this stuff can change colors on you. So if they don't take the product with them when they come in the store, they can absolutely take samples with them. Or we just bring it to the measure. We make it easy. And you're right, we have a lot of value grade things that are good quality that are going to hold up because, boy, we have to install it. We better make sure that it holds up. Or other people can just buy it and install it themselves. But there's some products that we have right now that I love. When you're talking carpet, there's a thing called cut and loop carpet. It just gives it a nice, subtle design, and it wears better because of those few loops that are in there. It wears way better than just regular carpety carpet.
0: Okay.
1: I love it. It's so good for stairs, too. But you're not going all the way to a true Berber with all loops. And then when we're talking about LVP, we get a EIR. It's called embossed and register. It gives those grains some real feel and a real look. It looks just like wood. That's what you're looking for.
0: A lot of people are doing, why is luxury vinyl becoming so popular?
1: Well, it's waterproof, I think is a big part of it. They can put it in their bathroom, their kitchen. It doesn't matter if it's a full bath, half bath. It can just go everywhere. And how nice does a home look when it's just the whole level has no transitions? It's all the same floor throughout. I love that look. But it's also so scratch resistant, excuse me, with dogs, cats, pets, all that stuff. Yep.
0: People love it. You're going to do something Saturday that you've not done.
1: Yeah, we're doing a sidewalk sale. Have you ever done that? Have you ever been to a sidewalk sale?
0: I've been to one. I've never done one.
1: You'll have to come and see what it's all about. I mean, we're going to have this sidewalk. We have a long sidewalk. It's going to be lined up with stuff that's, I mean, like $1 a square foot, just trying to clear out the warehouse. If you're looking for a DIY project, excuse me, or just something that you want to install in the future, come on.
0: You'll love it. All right, talk about financing.
1: Yeah, we have 12 or 18 months right now, 0% interest financing. 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Man, it helps to spread out that cash. You know, you're adding a sunroom, getting furniture with your flooring. Give it 18 months. It's paid off.
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1: Yes.
0: Talk about your installers. They're generations deep.
1: Yeah, we love those guys. We see them every morning. Same guys, just do really quality work. They really, really care. And when they put it in, they know that they need to put it in right because we'll have them back out if something happens. Product comes up, seam shows, those kind of things. We really stand behind it, but they're so delightful. They walk the customer through the project and just make it easy.
0: All right. The sale is going on now. Saturday is the sidewalk sale, 9 to 4. We're on Western Avenue just off I-640 across from Duncan.
1: Yeah, come out and see us. It's going to be a really fun weekend.
0: Thanks for having us out.
1: Thanks, Al.
0: Chris Marion, we have not had a chance. It's been a busy, busy show today. We have not had a chance to talk about the game last night in New York City. We have not talked about it.
2: What game?
0: I have a true confession. I gave up on him. I was like, well, we ought to see what happens in San Antonio. Because I told you I was going to bed. I was like, I got to get some sleep. So I went to bed, woke up this morning. I said, well, let me just see how badly they lost. And I hit the Googler. I was like, what do you mean they won? How did that happen? Blown away. Biggest comeback in the history of the NBA Finals. I know you're pulling for San Antonio. I'm pulling for the Knicks. Did you see the game? Your thoughts?
2: I did not watch the game. I turned it on, and San Antonio was winning by like 29. I said, oh, okay, cool. So I went on and did some other things. Turned it back on about, a little bit later, and San Antonio was winning by 15. I said, well, there they go. And I turned it back on as I was about to go to bed. There was 30 seconds left in the game, and it was tied. I was like, wow. So I watched it for a second. And, when I watched it, they hit another free throw. So San Antonio went up by one. So I thought, okay, surely they'll hang on. Nope. When De'Aaron Fox, if that's how it pronounced his name, I watched it on my phone the last few seconds, and when I forget who it was that shot and missed, and they could have gotten the rebound on the opposite end of the floor, when he tried to do the layup, I'm like, what are you doing, Doc? You got like 5 seconds left in the game. Hold on to the ball. Just hold on to it. If you hold on to the ball, you're going to get fouled. You can possibly be up by 3 points with 5 seconds left in the game. But no. Anyway, San Antonio does not deserve. They don't have championship medal. They just don't have it.
0: Maybe they'll go home.
2: They're not
0: pray
2: smart.
0: About it.
2: They're not smart.
0: You know what I was thinking about today was I was thinking about Michael Jordan and I was thinking about Kobe Bryant because they may be the two best examples in the NBA of when I have you down, you will stay down. Michael first, he was never going to let up on you. If he was beating you by 50, he was going to beat you by 55.
2: Yep.
0: He never let up on you. There was never any, okay, we got him. No. Till the last whistle. The Mamba mentality was like that. And that's one of the complaints that people have about LeBron is that he never developed that to where he just would hammer down. But LeBron, did you hear what LeBron said earlier this week, I think it was?
2: Nope.
0: He said, I am the GOAT.
2: No, he's not.
0: Period. That's what he said. He said, I am the GOAT.
2: Nope. I mean, if you want to believe that, be honest.
0: And he said, I'm tired of not saying it, I am the GOAT. And he said, if you ask Michael Jordan if he was really honest, he would say he's the GOAT. And if you ask Kobe, any of them, you ask Magic, they all think they are.
2: No.
0: And they would tell you. And he said, no. So why is it wrong
2: he's
0: for
2: lying.
0: Me to believe based on my body of work to say no, if I'm you, the GOAT. I believe the same thing you believe.
2: If you ask Magic, Magic's going to say Michael.
0: True. That is the truth. That's the truth. That's the truth. He has said that.
2: So
0: that is
2: LeBron
0: the truth.
2: LeBron is just trying to stop, Doc. Gone. Just stop. If you want to believe you're the GOAT, okay, cool. You're not, but, you know, if it makes you sleep better at night, be all you can be, Doc.
0: One of the points he was making that a great competitor has to believe he's the best. Yeah, I believe I'm better than you. That's why I'm on the court. Yeah, I'm him.
2: Michael, in Michael's era or in this era, would have made LeBron cry. In this era, it would be easy because, I mean, you can get away with anything. You can't even breathe on an opponent.
0: Right.
2: Michael would flourish. In that era back in the day.
0: True.
2: LeBron would have folded like a cheap. Now, he probably would have came on a little bit later on in his career, but it would have been too late.
0: I don't.
2: LeBron is strong, but you just said out of your mouth that he never developed a Mamba mentality. You, he would have had to have that in that era because he would have got his ass beat.
0: Let me offer. I do believe that Michael Jordan is the GOAT, but I would like to.
2: Why did you laugh?
0: Let me talk to your mother. Mama, he said ass. Mama. Chris said ass.
2: But he would have, man. You know it.
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10: If you are struggling with substance abuse, alcohol, pills, whatever it may be, first of all, it's nothing to be ashamed of. We know addiction is a brain disease, and we also know getting into recovery can be tough. Also, in case this helps, I want to tell you about a new study out of Harvard School of Public Health, which found that spiritual belief, the idea of a steady religious practice, had a protective effect from addiction. Experts we talked to told us there were probably a few reasons why this might be the case. Number one, excessive drug and alcohol use would not be the norm in a religious community, and people want to fit in. Two, a belief in a higher power provides people with hope and solace, great foils for addiction. And three, and I think there's some merit to this, regular attendance in a faith community also provides connection. Just like in AA, camaraderie and social support is often what you need. I'm Dr. Sanjay Gupta, helping you live a better life.
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14: Can't touch this.
0: I remember that.
14: You can't touch this. You can't touch this.
0: You know what? You don't see... Can't touch this. MC Hammer around much. He's still alive.
2: Man, he's got a commercial. He's got a commercial about, what is that, Progressive?
0: Yeah, I've seen the commercial, but you don't see him like they're doing all these Legends tours and stuff. I don't see him. Like LL Cool J, he does this huge Rock the Bells tour. And I mean, they're selling out arenas everywhere. And he takes all of the historic hip-hop acts out on the road with him.
2: Yeah, he's taking those East Coast acts too. I'm sure that's what he's doing. MC Hammer was West Coast. You know, they didn't like each other too much back in the day like that.
0: Ah.
2: It's an East-West thing. It's West Knoxville, East Knoxville kind of
0: thing. It's Crips and so back to LeBron. The only thing that I would push back on you about is this. LeBron would have been a different player had he played in the era of Michael Jordan. I guess he caught a little bit of Kobe, but if he had played during that era, he would have turned into one of those players.
2: I don't know. I'd push back at you and say
0: I think he would.
2: That he had to grow into who he was in this era. He had to get with D. Wade to find out, to figure out how to play, how to be a champion. He had to go to D. Wade. He had to take his talents to Miami.
0: But I think he has always been growth oriented. So I believe if he had lived during that time, he would have sought out. He would have been frustrated by being dominated, and he would have wanted to know how to get better. That is the mark of a champion. He's not a slouch. Would you hold that he is the second greatest player in the history of the NBA?
2: Maybe two.
0: So I think if he really is that great, he would have adapted to the competition as it was.
2: Okay.
0: I think if Magic Johnson were playing today, he would be great with this in a three-point league. Magic would have adapted.
2: Magic would average 4,000 assists in this league. Michael would average 84 points a game in this league. That's a kind of an exaggeration, but I would guarantee you, I can guarantee you, this is what I believe. I believe Michael would average 45 points easy in today's game. Easy. Just because of his skill set. What was his lifetime average?
0: I don't know.
2: Ask Grocky.
0: I don't use Grock.
2: Ask the little British dude.
0: Little British dude?
2: Yeah. I imagine he's short.
0: Don't be cruel to others. What is Michael Jordan's lifetime average in points, rebounds, and assists?
15: Michael Jordan averaged 30.1 points per game for his career, 6.2 rebounds per game, and 5.3 assists per game. Those are some of the most impressive scoring numbers in NBA history.
0: Yeah, I got
2: so
0: you.
2: At 30 points in that era, that translates to about 45 to 50 in this one. So he's 45, at least 10.
0: I don't agree with you.
2: Okay. All right.
0: But I want to tell you why I believe what I believe.
2: Okay.
0: You're tell making me. Why the you assumption. Thinking? Yeah, let me tell you why I think it. You are making the vast assumption that the players of this era are not nearly as talented as they were. They may have been played a tougher brand of basketball because that's what they had at that time. But I believe competitors adapt to the environment in which they compete.
2: Exactly. So you're saying as great as Michael Jordan was, you don't think he would adapt even more to this one? Just like they can adapt, Michael Jordan would have adapted to a... Man, come on, Doc.
0: Who you was Michael? Know. So first of all.
2: Oh, you know first, this, Doc. I don't know what's wrong with you, man. You tripping. Yeah,
0: but listen, good. Just listen to my argument. What was the average player in the NBA like during Michael's era? the average one during that era, they were not amazing. You had five amazing players.
2: You might want to pump your brakes, Doc.
0: You had five amazing players.
2: You might want to pump your brakes, Doc.
0: You had five amazing players.
2: Okay.
0: Name 10.
2: You need to pump your brakes, Doc.
0: Let me give you the ones that I remember. You had Magic.
2: And remember that you're saying the ones that you remember.
0: Right.
2: Okay.
0: I am saying
2: not the ones that exist.
0: Right.
2: Okay. All right.
0: Magic. Bird. Barkley, Jordan, of course.
2: Just say the dream team.
0: The little smiley dude.
2: Just say the
0: dream Isaiah.
2: Team. Just say the dream team without Isaiah. Because they didn't want him.
0: Dream team. Okay. Dream team. But that's just a handful of people in the league. It wasn't like he was playing against that great a competition. He was playing against violent, rough construction workers. These were 45-year-old men angry at where life had left them. And they assaulted people. It wasn't the young people today have much greater basketball skills than Kevin McHale, Mr. Shoulders.
2: All righty, big dog.
0: They clomped around the league like Herman Munster, but they were violent. That's what Jordan's problem was. They beat him up. They didn't stop him because they were playing a much greater finesse game. They hit him in the head. They punched him in the stomach. They elbowed him. Okay. These were violent men. Gotcha. Bill Laimbeer was a violent man. Do you not agree with my assertion?
2: Part of it.
0: It wasn't like there were 10 Dr. J's. It was just, they were okay. Their shorts were too tight to be great. Sitting running around in 5-inch shorts, you can't do that. You got to be hitting them 7s or 9s.
2: Okay.
0: What is John saying? John Wright just texted me, you have lost your mind. Call in then, John, if you know everything. My argument is sound.
2: John, you know what? It's not wise to try to have a reasonable conversation.
0: What is unreasonable
2: with an unreasonable person?
0: Chris, I'm saying that across the board, the talent that Jordan played against, they were easier to dominate. There weren't a lot of people that could handle him. He was once in a generation, and he had a killer instinct. So he dominated them because they were dominatable. You didn't have many people that had the backbone to stand up to them, man. They were intimidated by him. John says, I can give you 20 players. No, no, you can't, John. If you didn't have Google, you couldn't give me 20 players. John Wright is my best buddy, and he's a sports aficionado. He was a ref in the SEC. He coaches over at Catholic. He's been in sports his whole life.
16: Okay,
0: and we played basketball together. He was a point guard on the team, captain of the team. He was a quarterback, played baseball, played third base and shortstop. He pitched a little bit, too. He is an athlete's athlete.
16: Okay.
0: Go right ahead.
16: Okay. All right. 20 might have been aggressive, but I off the top of my head.
0: Backing down already.
16: No. You don't remember players like Hakeem Olajuwon.
0: He was great.
16: That's just one off the top of my head.
0: You got 19 to go.
16: You don't remember people like David Robinson.
0: Yeah, he's pretty good.
16: You don't remember a little guard that everybody feared named John Stockton. You don't,
0: got
16: you 17 don't think of those players being great. Those players were excellent players. You don't remember a man by the name of Reggie Miller.
0: I do remember Reggie.
16: Okay. But you don't remember players like, you don't remember Gary Payton.
0: The Glove.
16: You don't remember those names.
0: I do remember those names. You know, my point, John, listen to my point. My point is, compared to the talent of a Michael Jordan, those men could not challenge or rival his talent. They were not peers. They were not, there was never a night
16: nobody
0: that you watched Jordan.
16: Even today.
0: So hang on, let me just finish my thought. There was never a night that you saw him square up against someone you thought, I wonder how this is going to work out. I'm saying that across the league, he was not facing talent that was on his level. That's why he seems and is so amazing.
16: I halfway agree with you, but when you say he couldn't play now and adapt, that's absolutely asinine.
0: No. Mama, John said asinine. John, listen. Listen to me, kind brother. I'm not saying that Michael Jordan couldn't adapt to today's game. I am saying you guys are assuming that today's players couldn't adapt to their game. Those men were
16: carry the ball now. They take five steps. They don't call traveling. You get blue on. They fall over. They flop. Come on, man.
2: He knows all of this.
0: The game that is available to them. If they were playing Jordan's game in Jordan's day, they would adapt to that reality. These are great athletes.
2: Patrick Ewing. Patrick Ewing.
0: Yeah, forget about him.
16: Gary Payton put the glove. Gary Payton put the glove on Michael. Michael was great, but there was people that beat him up. I mean, Michael for years had to figure out how to win.
0: Because they were physically abusing him. It wasn't because they were outskilling him. It's because they were physically beating him up. They all worked down at Home Depot during the day, and they came and played basketball at night. These were rough, coarse, smoking, drinking men with three families. They were rough men.
16: Oh, my goodness. So you're saying that LeBron James is just better than everybody.
0: No. I'm not saying that. What I'm saying is the times in which you live cause you to adapt to those times. I'm saying great athletes, no matter what time they live in, will figure out how to be great in their time.
16: I agree with what you said earlier. I thought I heard you. I was driving. That those players were not great athletes, and that's why I disagree with you.
0: No. I'm saying if you just go on basketball skills, today's players are more skilled and athletic than Kevin McHale.
16: You're picking Kevin McHale. Pick somebody like.
0: Robert Parrish. Let's say Robert Parrish.
16: No. Grant Hill.
0: He's all right.
16: That's what I'm saying. I mean, your argument is sound, but it's not reasonable because you're just pushing to one side. You're a great athlete back then that could play today with these little soft players today.
0: John, I think I disagree with you guys that these guys are soft. I think they're playing the game as it is being played today. I'm saying a great athlete will figure out. A great athlete will adapt to the times in which he is playing. Do you think Steph Curry would have dominated during Michael Jordan's time?
16: He wouldn't have dominated, but he'd been a great player, though, because he could shoot the basketball. He wouldn't have dominated, but he would still be filling it up, yes. Because anytime you play basketball, you have a great shooter, you will be able to play in the league, period. I don't care what era it is. What's his name? The brand on the NBA logo was not great. He could shoot the thing. That's why he's on the logo.
0: Do you think Anthony Edwards could play well in Jordan's world?
16: Yeah, because I love Anthony Edwards. Yeah, absolutely. Absolutely. Absolutely, I do. But you can't make a blanket statement like you're saying. You're making a blanket statement about an era of basketball not being able to adapt and play now or vice versa. And that's
0: No. I'm not saying that they can't adapt. I am saying just the opposite, that they can't adapt. I think I am insulting you gentlemen by suggesting that writ large, the average player during the time of Michael Jordan, these were not especially gifted athletes. There were a handful of them. They were a handful, but they were just
16: How did they get into the league? That's what you're saying? NBA back then was just, and now it's so better because they can take four steps, they can palm the ball, spin around four times, you know. It's better because it's more entertaining.
0: They're scoring 120 points back then,
16: the game would be 80 to 70, and we didn't because it was boring. That doesn't mean the basketball was bad.
0: Listen, the Showtime Lakers were beautiful. The Boston Celtics were beautiful, and that's about it. But I'm not saying all of that. I think I'm insulting you. I'm insulting you, and I don't mean to insult you, gentlemen, by saying that the players of your era were washed. They were not. They were capable men. I'm not insulting you because you are attached to that era. I'm just saying Michael Jordan wasn't playing against the greatest of competition on earth. These men could be dominated.
16: What you're doing is showing your lack of knowledge of the game of basketball is what you're doing.
0: Ooh, that hurt.
16: That's what you're doing.
0: That hurt.
16: You're making an assumption that that's what you're doing because you feel like, and I'm telling you, they played real basketball. A lot of games that I don't watch.
0: I watched as much basketball as you did, and you know that. And you know that I used to take the sporting news. I used to read the box scores. No. No, listen. John, you personally know that for a time in my life, I was a sports addict. Just as much as you were. We used to sit there and read the stuff and talk about it together. I knew every box score. I had baseball cards and basketball cards. I wore the right kind of socks. I've worn a jock strap. I have testicles.
16: I'm sorry. Hal, I'm sorry. Don't take it personal. I'm sorry. I'm sorry I hurt your feelings and, you know, discredited you. I mean,
0: Michael Jordan, you're
2: doing a great job, man. He's forgetting all these different folks, man.
0: I'm not forgetting them.
2: Yeah, you are.
0: You're
2: discounting them. You're saying folks like AI and Dominique were not good. You're saying like Dikembe was not good.
0: The average player in the NBA could be easily dominated by Michael Jordan. The average player. I said you had a handful. All you guys are naming is a handful.
2: Every
0: team's going to have one.
2: We've given you 15. Easy.
0: How many teams are there in the NBA and how many players are there in the NBA? And tell me what the percentage is. 15 is what percentage of the total number of players? I'm telling you, gentlemen, that
2: that's
0: the
2: all we're
0: average
2: you off,
0: player,
2: off the top of our head.
0: The average Google the
2: average player back in that era would dominate in this era.
0: The, The
2: Say it. Say it like you mean it. You don't.
16: Oh my goodness,
2: no, John! Tell him to say it like he would if we were on the diversified enclosures deck.
0: No, look, I am saying that the average player in the NBA during the era of the average player, not the stars, the average player in the NBA in the Jordan era, in terms of athletic skill, basketball skill, probably is not as skilled as today's player. But the average player the average player in the NBA today may be a little more skilled, but they're probably not as tough.
16: Can I ask you a question, Hal?
0: Please ask me a question.
16: What makes them more skilled now than they were back then?
0: You tell me. And the reason I say that is
16: answer that question.
0: Hang on. You sat at my house, we're looking at the TV, you're looking at players, and you said these kids today are way more skilled. You're a coach. How dare you come on this platform acting as if you never said those words. Well,
16: now you're gonna put words you can either
0: take these words in your mouth or, but what I'm saying is, did you say that?
16: No, I don't remember saying that. I remember saying something to the effect that players today play the game. You know, you have a lot of athletic players. Blah blah. My statement was not implying that they are better than the players that came up in Jordan era. Hal, you still haven't answered my question.
0: What is your question?
16: Better.
0: Athletic skills. Athletic skills.
16: Yes.
0: Footwork, speed, total athleticism. I don't know that they know how to apply it as effectively as the old guys. I will give you that. I don't think they're as tough. I don't think they're as wise. Wise meaning you know how to apply knowledge to produce a result. I'm not saying that. I'm just saying pure athletic ability and skill. They might be a little bit better in terms of just speed, footwork, handles.
16: So let me ask
0: pure athletic ability.
16: Who won the game last night after being down by 29? Athleticism or a little bit of both? Wisdom, age?
0: It was wisdom and age. It was definitely wisdom and age. Because from a pure athleticism standpoint, Harper, Castle, Champ, whatever to do to De'Aaron Fox. Athleticism standpoint, those guys, they are on a whole other level, but they don't know how to turn it into a sustained result. I will give you guys that. Yes, sir. Yes, sir. And they would have a difficult time for a period of time playing against a Magic Johnson writ large, that kind of guy, because those guys had maybe more limited physical ability, but their knowledge of the game, their competitiveness, and the ability to finish was greater. What I'm positing to you gentlemen, though, is that if you grow up in that environment or that kind of play, you adapt to that. I yield back.
16: But it goes both ways. I mean, you're saying the argument is sound, but it can go both ways. That's all I'm saying. Applied either way.
0: I agree. So I guess we're back to love.
16: Don't be mad at me.
0: I love you like a play cousin.
16: I love you too, my brother. Chris?
2: Yes, sir.
16: Keep him in line, brother.
2: Yeah, I just think he's full of stuff.
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11: 20 years ago, the average attention span was about 2.5 minutes. Today, it's just 47 seconds. Pretty disconcerting. That's according to new research out of UC Irvine. But really, this isn't our fault, at least not entirely. We can blame technology and the world around us. Attention, it turns out, is not an unlimited resource. You only have so much of it to give. Start paying more attention to what times of the day you seem to be at your mental peak. Try to knock out the more complicated stuff during that time. It's also important to take breaks every so often so you can more easily lock in when you're trying to concentrate. One expert said, even trying to visualize where you want to end your day with everything all wrapped up or with tons left to do. That can act as a real motivator. I'm Dr. Sanjay Gupta, helping you live a better life.
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overall player in the history of the NBA. I think the winningest player in the NBA is Bill Russell. But I do, yeah. I do. And I think he would have been great in any age. That I agree with. I think LeBron is one of the greatest. I think had LeBron played against a different caliber of player, it would have produced a different LeBron. I was a lame. I really was. And then I met John Wright. And I started playing sports with John Wright. And John is a super competitor. He believes he's going to win, and then he applies himself to winning. He always believes he's going to win, and I had not been around that type of competitiveness. And I watched myself change by virtue of being around different types of athletes. When I started working out with Vince Martin, I was a different person. But when I started working out around professional athletes, I saw the energy, I saw the competitiveness. It made me different. I remember being in school and I started hanging around guys that had 4.0s and they had great ambition. And being in that context changed me. And I believe that if LeBron were in a different context, he'd be different. And if Michael Jordan were in a different context, he still would be a version of Michael Jordan that was competitive, that wanted to be number one. But the recipe for being number one in 2026 is different than the recipe for being number one in 1996. And I'm saying that the great players from then and now, if you switch worlds, part of their greatness is they want to be great, and they're going to find out the recipe to greatness based on the time in which they live. That's all I always say. Thank you. 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Western Avenue, right off I-640 across from Duncan. Have a great evening, folks. 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We'll see you on the radio. Bye-bye.

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11: We all know how important it is to stay active as we age, especially as we get older. But I've come to realize that for as good as people are about getting their cardio in, a lot of older folks really don't seem to be doing the recommended amount of strength training or even understand why it's so important. It helps you stay functional and therefore independent for as long as possible. Certified strength and conditioning specialist Dana Santis says a great place to start is not with dumbbells or barbells, but with your body weight, which allows you to build strength while also learning how your body moves and where your limitations exist. It also reduces the risk of overwhelming your connective tissue, which adapts more slowly than muscles as we get older. Once you're comfortable, you can dial up that intensity, but do it slowly, do it carefully. I'm Dr. Sanjay Gupta, helping you live a better life.
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16: He says there's a breakthrough. I'm Lisa LaSera, Fox News. President Trump says the U.S. and Iran have a memorandum of understanding that would end the fighting.
17: They will not only not have, they will not purchase, develop in any way, any shape, in any way, shape, or form, a nuclear weapon. They will not have a nuclear weapon.
16: The president told reporters in the Oval Office this afternoon Iran wants the deal as much as anyone else. This coming after the president threatened a third day of strikes against Iran, but canceled them once the breakthrough was announced. And the president has chosen a new nominee to be permanent director of national intelligence, but his controversial pick to take on the job temporarily is still expected to do some work.
18: Bill Pulte was the president's nominee to temporarily take over as DNI, but Democrats complained he was a Trump loyalist with no intel experience. Senator Mark Warner.
19: Bill Pulte is a national security threat.
18: Democrats had said they won't support the renewal of Section 702 of the Foreign Intelligence Surveillance Act unless Pulte's appointment was withdrawn. But now President Trump is nominating Jay Clayton, the U.S. attorney for the Southern District of New York, who Warner says he respects. But he can't understand the president's timing since FISA expires Friday.
16: Fox's Jill Nato in Washington. Senate Majority Leader John Thune says he thinks thinks Clayton is a qualified professional. One suspect in custody, another at large after Toronto police officers shot and killed during an investigation related to a shooting at the U.S. consulate.
5: Constable Mark Pinzonato was part of a tactical team conducting a raid at a Toronto apartment building for an investigation into several shootings in the city, including shots fired at the U.S. consulate building in March. No one was injured in that incident. Police say there was an exchange of gunfire with someone inside the apartment building. A suspect was wounded with life-threatening injuries, and another suspect got away, identified as 19-year-old Zara Jabi.
16: Fox's Chris Foster. 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
24: A hot and steamy afternoon will give way to a warm and muggy night, lows in the low 70s. Friday is a first alert weather day for the possibility of afternoon storms. A few could be severe. Stay weather alert for damaging wind between 2 and 9 p.m. And don't forget, you can get the latest warnings on the WVLT First Alert Weather app. I'm Chief Meteorologist Spencer Denton from the WVLT First Alert Weather Center.
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30: 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Here's what they found. United States birth rates have dropped 22% since 2007, the exact year the iPhone showed up. A second study across 128 countries found the same slump everywhere phones took over. The theory? We're scrolling instead of, socializing. Elon Musk is so spooked, he has fathered at least 14 kids himself. A one-man baby boom. My take? That glowing rectangle is the third wheel in your marriage. 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

0: engaged Democrats in D.C. who say language like abolish ICE are unhelpful for the political health of the Democratic Party?
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7: All right, thank you, Scott Shannon. Thanks to all of you for being with us. Write down our toll-free telephone number if you want to be a part of the program. It is 800-941-SEAN if you want to join us. Linda, is it true? Any rumor any truth to the rumor that you are in the free state of Florida today?
8: I cannot deny, nor can I confirm that I may be here.
7: Whoa. You can't deny. I mean, if you're not here, you're not here. But I heard a rumor you might be in town.
8: I heard about that. Yeah. There's a chance I might be here. I might be here to irritate you in person, not just, you know, remotely. Lucky you.
7: There might be a chance you're here to irritate me. Why would that be your first thought?
8: Can you explain that?
7: Yeah.
8: I find great joy in it, and you seem to thrive the more I irritate you and the more I get under your skin. So,
7: you know, you can't
8: really
7: get under my skin today.
8: I can't?
7: Linda is under
8: this
7: bizarre...
8: Is it full? Have too many people already ticked you off? It's like, I got nothing left. I got no room.
7: No, you have no privacy. If you think you can duck and hide and dodge and avoid me, you know, when I don't even know where you are in Florida. I have no idea where you are. Is it anywhere near where I live?
8: Actually, I have to give props to where I'm at, because I'm at our affiliate here in West Palm Beach, and they are Brian Mudd is the guy.
7: Oh, Brian Mudd's
8: runs
7: the best.
8: The
7: we love him.
8: Dude, he's so amazing. And the Jason and Franny show is allowing me, Jason is allowing me to sit in his studio, and they're just the nicest people, and they're so kind, and I am just so grateful to be here every time I am. So I got to give mad props to them.
7: Now, you know what? I mean, we have all these affiliates. They've been so loyal to us. They do so well. They work so hard for their communities. They're putting on great radio every single day, and I'm proud to be a part of it, to be very honest.
8: Same.
7: I want to start with the midterms, and I want to start with some hope, because I know that there are a lot of people out there. First of all, usually, just so you know, just so you have perspective, which I think is always important in life, people don't begin to focus on midterm elections usually until after Labor Day. Now, Labor Day is going to be here quick, and we've got a pretty exciting summer coming. We're going to be on the road quite a bit. For America's 250th, which I'm really excited about, the places we're going. I'm not going to reveal it yet today, but places that'll be really, really cool, events that'll be really, really cool. And I hope a lot of you will take the time to take this celebration in. You know, we have AFP, being Americans for Prosperity, joining with us, asking everyone to read the Declaration. I don't know. I think the best moments of my life, to be blunt, are either when you're knocked down on your knees. You know, I there's something amazing that God does. When you're at your lowest point in life, it's like what Taylor Caldwell, who's like one of my favorite novelists of all time, wrote a book, Bright Flows the River. And it starts with a line, in the dark night of the soul, bright flows the river of God. When you have those moments and you are knocked down on your knees and you're like, I've got nothing left, God, that to me is a great moment in life. Or, you know, we're all so busy, and all of you know what I'm about to tell you is true. You don't wake up in the morning and say, ah, I live in the United States of America. I get to open my eyes. Let me go make my cup of coffee. I have one friend in life, one, that says his favorite day of the week, his favorite moment of the week is when he gets to open his eyes on Monday morning so he can go to work. I love what I do, but the second my eyes open on Monday, I'm like, can I sleep another 10 minutes before I'm ready to get up and get a cup of coffee, get going, work out, do my thing. And, you know, but I don't think God has designed it that we have to do that way. Now, we should meditate in all things, all times, the Bible says, but it just doesn't happen for most of us. Probably should happen a lot more. We should be more reflective, appreciative. I think gratitude is one of the greatest qualities to have in life. And I say all this is you usually get up and, okay, we're all grinding. Life is not supposed to be easy. It's hard. And everybody, and I think that's the beauty of freedom, is if you work hard and you put in the effort and you push through and you push yourself and you stretch yourself and you grow yourself, then you can be successful beyond your wildest dreams. This is what goes against the entire midterm narrative of the Democrats. Oh, you're a billionaire. You didn't earn that. I don't know, billionaire. I've met plenty of billionaires in my life. Linda, in Florida, I never thought I'd meet so many of them. And there's so many fans of my show. There's a lot of them.
8: Yeah, and they're all coming from the blue states.
7: By the way, and I don't like all of them.
8: A lot. Yeah.
7: I don't like all of them. I like some of them. Some of them I didn't think were particularly nice. One in particular I thought was just arrogant as hell. And I'm like, wow, maybe you need a little dose of humility with the blessings you've had in your life.
8: Well, you also have to give them a little bit of grace because it's very possible that they've been living in the land of lunacy and liberals for so long. They don't know what it is to be nice. So they have to learn. They have to relearn, you know, common sense.
7: They live in Florida. It's not the land of lunacy. That's New York, whether the Knicks win or whether the Knicks lose.
8: They came from those places. How long has he been in Florida?
7: I'm now 3 years in Florida. Can you believe it? By the way, I talked about it for how many years? Oh, this guy has been here for decades.
8: Oh, forget about it then. We don't give him a pass. Okay, moving on.
7: But most of them are just the opposite, to be very fair. And I hear the stories of the most humble beginnings of people. I mean nothing. People that started with nothing. It's like my four grandparents from Ireland started with nothing from Ireland, legally, by the way. And I think my parents grew up poor with nothing, struggled their whole life. College wasn't an option. You know, fighting in World War II in the Pacific for 4 years is not an option for my dad. And, you know, that's why when I say I know and appreciate I stand on other people's shoulders. But to finish the thought, you don't wake up and say, live in the United States. So lucky today. Let me take on this day with passion and vigor, etc. It's not how most people roll. And you're going to get up and now the obligations come fast and furious. If you have kids, you're going to get those kids up. You got to get them washed. You got to get them dressed. They got to brush their teeth. They got to get their book bag. They got to bring all this stuff to school. And you got to get them out the door. Either you give them money, they get a packed lunch, whatever you happen to do. And then you're going to, you know, race off to work, put in your 12, 14 hours. I don't know anyone that works 8 hours anymore, but I guess there's some people that work very little, but they're good luck to them. And then they're going to come home and what are they going to do? They're going to catch up with their kids. Make sure they're doing the homework, make sure they get fed, help them if they need help, get them a bedtime story, crawl into bed, hopefully watch Hannity, and fall asleep after whenever you feel like it. And, you know, you just don't get up with that great excitement. However, in your reflective moments, it's different when you get still and quiet and grateful and humble and you realize how blessed you are. You know, look at all the news we've been following in the Middle East. I mean, would you like to grow up in any country in the Middle East? Even Israel. And I've been there many, many times. When I went to that border city, Sderot, and they got hit with 10,000 rockets in 10 years, I asked people, why do you stay here? Their kids can't play outside. They play in underground bunker playgrounds because there's 12 seconds between the time that rocket is fired from Gaza, which you can see with the naked eye, to their town. 10,000 rockets, one town, 10 years. That was like 2015 or 16. We were there last. So, and then you realize, wow, this is a great country. And that's why what I'm saying about the midterms, you know, you're going to hear the Democrats. They will demagogue. They're going to Jim Crow 2.0. They are doing something I never thought they'd do, and that is go so hardcore radical left. There are many factors that I am telling you that nobody at this moment can accurately reflect on how this midterm is going to turn out. My only ask from all of you in this audience, because your votes will matter, is that you commit in your mind, your heart, and your soul that you don't want the country to go backwards. And I've got some good news in terms of why you should be hopeful and optimistic. You know, we're looking at numbers, for example. 229,000 plus voters the GOP gained over Democrats just since 2024 alone. Democrats lost 275,000 voters across 28 swing districts since November of 24. That's an average of 10,000 per district. You know, Democrats lost registration share in 27 out of those 28 districts. Every district shifted toward the GOP since 2020, totaling nearly 737,000 voters gained relative to Democrats. Now, that's a big deal. You know, this Supreme Court racial gerrymandering case, the Supreme Court of Florida just upheld the new redistricting map in Florida. That gives Republicans potentially four more seats in Florida and more seats in Texas and more seats in other states. I wish Indiana would have done something right, but putting that aside. Then you look at, you know, Abigail Spanberger. You know, she tried her little power grab and it failed. Thank goodness. But, you know, I am not ceding any ground now. And I'll add this point. I don't even think the issues that we will reflect on after the midterm have fully happened yet. You know, we're at a pretty sensitive point with Iran. There's been strikes 2 days in a row. The president hinting that we might be close to a deal, and it doesn't look like a strike today, but now he's willing to go back striking. Is that enough to get their attention? I don't know. The sooner this comes to an end, the better. The more focused, dialed in we get on the economy, I think the better. The quicker energy prices come down, I think. Although the price of a barrel of oil, when the president announced yesterday he'd taken out stealthily 100 million barrels of oil, I thought that was pretty spectacular. But anyway, so if you look at this, after the final redistricting of the year in Louisiana, Alabama, now Florida, with this court decision yesterday, Republicans are getting an edge in safe seats for the midterms, 211 to 205. I mean, that is pretty amazing, considering historically, the party in power historically tends to lose seats in a midterm. How do I feel about our odds for holding the Senate, which I think is critical? I feel fairly confident. The fact that Democrats are going with Graham Plattner, Mr. Nazi tattoo, and every other controversy involving him, and his voters are stupid and racist in Maine, according to him, and cops are all bastards. And he's on these, you know, weirdo, you know, sites with young, you know, girls on there, apparently won't release the messages. And he was there, I think, until last Monday, according to one report. He won't release those messages. And John Fetterman said he'd give up his hoodie if he does release them. I don't think he's going to release them. And how does he know who he's talking to? Anyway, put that aside. Then you got six-gender Tellerico, that lunatic, and God is non-binary, and a welcome mat at the southern border, and a vegan campaign that he's running, and not into oil, okay with men playing women's sports. Then you got Al Sayed, you know, in Michigan, campaigning with Hassan Piker. America deserved 9/11, really? I mean, this is now the party of Grandpa Bernie and those lunatics, these new lunatics. And Pocahontas and Mamdani and AOC, and nobody else will take him on. So I don't even know what to do. Linda, funny story today. I don't know if you saw this. Andrea Pizer wrote about it in the New York Post today. You know, fight the oligarchy. Guess who's selling merchandise in her campaign website featuring socialist slogans like tax the rich, brawler, AOC, Bronx, Queens, working class. She's selling this stuff online. She sounds like an entrepreneur.
8: She's pathetic. Wow. I can't stand her.
7: No, you love her. Be honest.
8: I do
7: Come
8: not. On. No, I have no love in my heart for her.
7: No, you do. I mean, don't you want her to be the nominee in 28 over Gavin?
8: Oh, my God, no.
7: Oh, my God, no. There's not a dime's worth of difference between them.
8: A little bit more hair gel. A little different.
7: Yeah, that's true. But he's so handsome, according to him and Katie Kirk. He thinks he's handsome. And it can be such a distraction.
8: He's so not. He's gross. They're both gross.
7: Born on America's darkest day, 9/11/01, our friends at the Tunnel to Towers Foundation, they have been helping American heroes ever since. Heroes like FDNY firefighter Robert E. Welsh III. Now, Robert served as a police officer before his appointment to the fire department in 2001, just weeks after the 9/11 attacks. He was on the front lines of 9/11 recovery efforts. Robert dedicated nearly two decades of his life protecting his community, his country. He coached youth sports. He shared a full life with his wife, Jennifer, their three children. But sadly, Robert lost his courageous battle with a 9/11 related cancer, and he left behind his loving family. This is now the 25th year since 9/11, the 25th anniversary year. And we see the toll to this day that it is still taking on heroes and their families. Now, thankfully, we have groups like the Tunnel to Towers Foundation and your support for them. 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
25: We all know how important it is to stay active as we age, especially as we get older. But I've come to realize that for as good as people are about getting their cardio in, a lot of older folks really don't seem to be doing the recommended amount of strength training or even understand why it's so important. It helps you stay functional and therefore independent for as long as possible. Certified strength and conditioning specialist Dana Santis says a great place to start is not with dumbbells or barbells, but with your body weight, which allows you to build strength while also learning how your body moves and where your limitations exist. It also reduces the risk of overwhelming your connective tissue, which adapts more slowly than muscles as we get older. Once you're comfortable, you can dial up that intensity, but do it slowly, do it carefully. I'm Dr. Sanjay Gupta, helping you live a better life.
26: Council.
7: You know, we're going to give everyone a chance to get updated. Remember the story we did about this little dog taken away from these two soldiers, Lucy, Save Lucy. They still have not gotten their dog back. Now, by the way, now a lot of prominent people in Virginia are weighing in. Glenn Youngkin, former governor, Jason Mayores, former AG, Ken Cuccinelli also. And they're all fighting, and when you get to the bottom line of it, it's like the charge was the dog was barking on his own property. And, you know, this dog was like a hero to Brandon, and it's a family member. And I'm having a hard time why they can't get their dog back after 2 months. Anyway, we'll update you on that. The other news of the day, your call's coming up, 800-941-SHAWN, straight ahead.

0: News. I'm Tom Regani. President Trump, speaking to reporters in the Oval Office today, announcing the U.S. and Iran have come to a great settlement, a deal to end the war in Iran, and it's being finalized.
1: They will not only not have, they will not purchase, develop in any way, in any way, shape, or form, a nuclear weapon. They will not have a nuclear weapon.
0: The U.S. blockade on the Strait of Hormuz will immediately be lifted when the documents are signed, possibly this weekend, Trump says, in Europe. A federal judge.

0: Friday is a first alert weather day for the possibility of afternoon storms. A few could be severe. Stay weather alert for damaging wind. I'm Chief Meteorologist Spencer Denton from the WVLT First Alert Weather Center.
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1: All right, 25 now till the top of the hour, 800-941-SEAN, our number if you want to be a part of the program. Listen, have you been on a cruise lately? 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The price of oil has been, it's now at 85, well, just went to 86, but been hovering around 86 most of the day, very low compared to its high of nearly 120. When the president announced yesterday that the, you know, I don't know how he did it, very stealthily pulled out 100 million barrels of oil to keep the price of oil down because supply and demand crisscrossing dictate price. I think he surprised everybody in the room, the media mob that was in there. He's got a gaggle. He's just started. They've been two nights of pounding of Iran, talk of a real deal. I don't know. I'd like to see this come to a quick conclusion and that the strait be open, the dust settled, meaning the nuclear dust, and mission accomplished in that sense. I know you're not supposed to utter those words, but it would be such a huge benefit. The one thing I'll say is this. We'll never be able to calibrate how successful this effort is because the president will have prevented a potential nuclear holocaust. You know, if the Iranians, if you think that they're tough negotiators and jackasses now when they really have very little power and can be obliterated in no time, what do you think a nuclear armed Iran would be? They would hold the world hostage. They would hold the entire Middle East hostage. Anyway, the president is about to speak to the press surrounding him. He's doing other business as well. Let's just dip in.
2: The war with Iran, and we're going to be subject to finalization of documents. We should get done over the next few days. We'll probably have a signing maybe in Europe. And it's a great thing. Stock market's up 1,000 points. That means they like the deal. See, that means they like, if the market goes down, that means they don't like the deal. But it's been up. Oil's dropped. Oil will start coming down to, I think, even lower than it was before. I said I was in Iowa. It was $1.85 a gallon. Now, I don't know if I'm going to get there, but we're going to get pretty close. It's going to come down. And when oil comes down, everything else comes down. And most importantly, we have a deal that Iran will never have a nuclear weapon, which was the whole purpose of what we had to go through to get this. So it was a big, very big thing. But we have a signing soon, and the documents are in pretty final shape. So we'll see. We'll see. Very good. Should be done. That should be done pretty quickly. They want it every bit as much as everybody else wants. And I think a lot of good relationships can ensue from this. I just spoke with the leaders of many of the countries that were mentioned in the release. I just spoke to Bibi. I spoke to the head of great heads of nations, Qatar, UAE, and, Saudi Arabia, Bahrain, Kuwait, and others. And we're going to be talking to Turkey. President Erdogan is great. And it's really a wonderful thing. There was a lot of spirit. Pakistan was fantastic. The prime minister and the, I call him the general. He's a general. He's a great, great general. He's so great that they that he's actually a field marshal, a step above. And they're all very happy. The whole Middle East is happy. And long beyond the Middle East, the strait will open as soon as we have it signed. We've been taking out many ships that nobody knew. Even the fake news didn't know it. But over the last month, we've been taking out ships, big ships, quietly at night. You guys didn't know that. Pretty cool, right? As a captain. He knows about more about ships than I do, but it's pretty good. They turned off the lights. We bombed their radar and everything, so they couldn't see what was going on. And we took out some nights 25 ships, some nights 15. And last 4 or 5 nights, we did 25, 22, 21, 26, 18, and 14. Who else would remember those numbers? Nobody. And but a lot of ships, a lot of oil is out. That's why oil, even before this, the market couldn't understand why it was so free. There was more oil than they thought, what they're trying to. We took them out at night. And that with the strait will officially open as soon as we sign, which could be soon, very soon, maybe over the weekend in Europe. I won't be able to be there, but J.D. will be there, Vice President, and some of the people. Steve Witkoff did a great job, Jared. So we'll take some questions, but right now we're here to talk about fishermen and fisherwomen. Okay? We have, they're great people. And I guess I'm a little prejudiced because they all voted for me. Would you say I got 100% or just
3: 110%?
2: If I didn't, we'd have a surprise. We'd have a big surprise. So it's my honor to be taking this action to lower seafood costs and generate millions and millions of dollars in new business for our great, really great fishermen, great people, by restoring commercial access to 3 areas of the Western Pacific Ocean. It's a large amount of space we're talking about that they were restricted. Other countries would use it, but our country couldn't use it. You ever hear anything so stupid? I want to thank Secretary of Commerce Howard Lutnick, Secretary of the Interior Doug Burgum, Alaska Governor Mike Dunleavy, and Congresswoman Kimberly King Hines for joining us today. We appreciate it all very much. Thank you very much. Thanks as well to Captain Sig Hansen, a superstar. He's a him and Tom Cruise are the two biggest people in entertainment. Thank you very much. Great job. And Pacific Seafood CEO Frank Dulcich and his sons Dominic and Charles, and many more dedicated fishermen and seafood industry leaders. We have some great leaders here. And your product is amazing. It's been going along for a long time, right? Seafood. It's amazing. And doing great. Under the Obama-Biden administration's radical environmentalists, drastically restricted access for fishermen and coastal communities, and hundreds of thousands of square miles of ocean was cut off for them. They can't fish. Other people could fish. They couldn't. These people weren't allowed to fish. Can you imagine that? Did you ever think that was going to happen as you grew up? Probably as the sons and daughters of fishermen, right? That someday they were going to take away the right for you to go fishing in the Pacific Ocean. What a bunch of dopes. Those decisions close off vast resources and really the richest fishing grounds, they say, anywhere in the world, destroyed livelihoods and made the United States more dependent on foreign products. And I did a similar thing for Maine. Maine is very much in the subject because I have a pig running for the Senate. He's a pig. He's not a senator. He's a joke. He's a con man. But so it's in the plan. And, you know, I won half of Maine. I won the, they have two. I won the one by a lot. Fishermen, actually, come to think of it. Fishermen and the lumberjacks, the people that go out there to work. I want them. So I love Maine. But it's amazing. They had a I think it was 500 mile by 500 mile, massive amount of the Atlantic Ocean, You weren't allowed to fish, but Canada was.
1: All right, Linda, you're like in my ear. Linda's screaming at me because why are you continuing? He's talking about fishing. He's not talking about Iran. He's talking about fishing. I'll tell you why, because I see, you know, I love the show Deadliest Catch, and I, you know, Mike Rowe, I'm jealous that he gets to narrate that show. That would be one job. I'd love when Mike did Dirty Jobs. I thought it was one of the best. He does some cool work, and he's really an advocate for blue collar workers and my blue collar backgrounds. Sig Hansen, one of the captains on Deadliest Catch, is in the Oval Office. Now, I might have dressed him a little bit better before I sent him in. But I'm a fan of these guys. If you've never watched Deadliest Catch, I mean, these guys take on the toughest seas, the Bering Seas, in freezing cold conditions. There have been so many of these men that have died in the course of this show. It is heartbreaking. And they do it, and you live the drama. They drop their crab pots and, you know, and then they might come back, you know, a day or two later, and they're empty. All that work, nothing. And then, you know, then they might get a tiny catch, or then they might get a, you know, start hauling in a ton of them. And you're like at home and you're cheering for them. And they work so freaking hard. Now, the president looking out for working men and women. And to me, the people that make this country great are the working men and women. And all of this environmental radical

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1: And fulfilling when you can look back at a job well done. There's nothing more frustrating than to watch fishermen that are putting their heart and soul into something and not making a catch. I mean, I watch these guys on Wicked Tuna, same thing. They have limits every year, how many tuna they can catch. I'm like, this is ridiculous. I have a friend of mine in Long Island, and there are striped bass there, and he likes to go fishing. He's a great fisherman. You know who I'm talking about, Linda. I'm talking about Keith. He goes out every second that he can. Okay, every day he'll send me pictures, 3, 4, 5 striped bass, beautiful fish. And if it's like an eighth of an inch off what the length has to be, I mean, he's got these, you know, the coastal people jumping on his ship all the time, measuring and weighing his catch to see if it's legal. Now, first of all, we all pay it. In Nassau County, it's the second highest property tax county in the country. Bruce Blakeman, though, is doing a great job. I think he'd be a great governor. And he's doing everything possible, bringing taxes down all throughout Nassau County. By the way, he's going to allow schools to refer to boys and girls, which the rest of the state's not doing. Did you see that? I can't believe we're debating that.
2: Same.
1: And so I'm like, well, it's only an eighth of an inch. Why don't you just fillet it? Then nobody will know the difference. He goes, no, I've got to follow the rules. I'm like, well, how often are they boarding your boat? And he's like, all the time. I'm like, that's insane to me that we have people that their job in, you know, we have violent streets all over New York and we're worried about whether a fish is an inch too big or small and whether or not it's a keeper or non-keeper. It's hard to get a keeper. He's got to catch 5 striped bass, which is not easy to do, but he's great at it. So he does it before he can get one that he can bring home and fillet and cook. It drives me nuts. This is the type of stuff that drives me up a freaking wall. And all you people that want, you know, the government to cater to your every need, this is what they shove down your throat. You know, if the Knicks win, we'll talk about it later. They go nuts, the crowds in New York City. You know, defund, dismantle, no bail, reimagine the police, send in the lunatics, send in the social workers. That's a lot of good they're going to do. A lot of good social work. Don't you feel good knowing a social worker will come down in a subway and rescue you if some lunatic is threatening to kill everybody on the subway? It makes me feel great. Thank God I haven't been in the subways in a long time. But this is government madness. This is Obamacare promises all broken. I've read today, 10 years, Social Security is headed towards insolvency. They were supposed to put that money in a lockbox. How are your government schools doing? How is defund, dismantle doing? How's no bail doing? How's reimagine doing? How's open borders doing? How's sanctuary cities and states doing? How's all this doing? All this is on the midterms. All this is on the ballot this year. Most important midterm election year in your lifetime. Look, one thing I got to say, in this day and age, you know, half of Americans don't feel safe and secure in their town or city. There's a break-in in this country every 26 seconds. 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
1: A better life with Dr. Sanjay Gupta.
2: A colleague of mine was telling me the other day about how their Instagram feed is filled with videos, most of them kind of funny, about how grandparents and friends tend to bulldoze new parents out of the way to get to see their baby. As a dad of three daughters, I know how life really does become all about them the moment those kids are born. But I also know parents are still people, too, who need their own attention beyond being mom or dad. And moms, in particular in those early years, can feel especially invisible in the eyes of other people. So what can you do to stop contributing to what is known as maternal invisibility? Women we spoke to said these two things were the most helpful. When people stopped to ask how they could best support them, number one, or when they took the initiative to handle certain tasks that obviously needed to be done. I'm Dr. Sanjay Gupta, helping you live a better life.
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16: 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I mean, what they have done to industry is such a spectacular fail. All right, quick break, right back. Also, we'll update you on the little dog Lucy and much more straight ahead as we continue.
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2: Making sure your kids get enough sleep. It's one of the most important things you can do for them as a parent, and yet it's often overlooked. Not only does sleep in the early years set the stage for mental and physical health, it also creates the foundation for how one sleeps later in life. That's according to the National Sleep Foundation. Now, that organization recommends 14 to 17 hours a night for newborns, 12 to 15 for infants, 11 to 14 for toddlers, 10 to 13 for preschoolers, and 9 to 11 for school-aged children. When it's age appropriate, start by talking to your kids about why sleep is important. It helps their body grow, helps their brains learn, helps their mood stay steady. Don't underestimate the importance of a routine. You can even narrate what you're doing step by step to help them along the way. I'm Dr. Sanjay Gupta, helping you live a better life.
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15: It could be done this weekend. I'm Lisa Lacera, Fox News. President Trump says the U.S. and Iran have reached a breakthrough after two consecutive days of U.S. strikes on Iranian targets.
24: I don't like to have to do things that way, but I felt it was necessary. It's a great deal for the United States and for the Middle East, and I think ultimately great for Iran because they'll be able to build up their country and other country.
15: The strikes were in response to the downing of an Apache helicopter in the Strait of Hormuz earlier this week. The service members in that incident were rescued. A federal judge blocking the Republican Texas Attorney General from suing the Democratic fundraising platform ActBlue.
25: Massachusetts federal judge Richard Stearns has ruled that Texas Attorney General Ken Paxton's lawsuit against ActBlue was filed in April in retaliation for fundraising on behalf of his Democratic Senate opponent, James Tallarico. In April, Paxton had not yet won the Republican primary run off for Senate, and President Trump endorsed Paxton May 19th. Paxton noted his office began investigating ActBlue 3 years ago for allowing suspicious donations, insisting they had shown ActBlue was accepting gift cards and prepaid debit cards, making donor identification difficult to prove.
15: Fox's Jessica Rosenthal, the New York Times revealed ActBlue's own counsel advised leadership its system may not be sufficient to properly vet donors and keep out illegal foreign contributions. A new round of severe storms has knocked out power to hundreds of thousands in the Midwest, damaging buildings and canceling flights. The National Weather Service says tornadoes have been confirmed in Streeter and Odell, Illinois, outside Chicago. Yesterday, there were twisters in northern Missouri, Iowa, Kansas, and Illinois. At least one person died when trees and utility lines are down. A federal law enforcement source tells Fox a tip that was provided that claimed Nancy Guthrie was in a shallow grave near the Mexico border town of Nogales turned up empty. The location was checked. Nothing was found. America is listening to Fox News.
3: History isn't just in textbooks. It's the story of us, the United States. 2026 marks 250 years of America. And throughout the year, Bill Hemmer takes listeners on a journey through the 250 most impactful moments in American history.